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8: 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That's the same as listening to the podcast, or you can stream it live. Jonas Knox is here with us, and he'll be back on tomorrow with himself. Apparently no LeVar or Brady tomorrow, but nope. A solo Jonas, two pros, and a cup of Joe. Maybe Ronnie, your friend from outside of work, will get up early with you.
9: It's my good buddy.
8: And do it. I don't know. You know, you gave him that pizza that one time. You sent him that special Chicago pizza.
9: Two pizzas, Petros.
8: Oh, wow. Yeah. How nice. Have you ever heard our Ronnie Fossio jingle? Have you not? You not
9: Which
8: heard
9: one?
8: It? There's two.
9: Well, that one, yeah. Yeah, this is great.

0: Whenever I see Ronnie, I do the last part of that jingle. That's how close we are.
1: Yeah, I know. Friends from outside of work. Friends from a different world. That's not in this fake, generic radio friendship way. So everybody's feeling pretty good about the upcoming football season. A lot of people like pro football. I like pro football, but I'm not a pro football aficionado. I mean, I have to be here for the pro football stuff. My radio partner is the voice of the Chargers, as you know, Jonas.
0: That's why I'm here.
1: I know you're a big Charger fan.
0: Hell yeah.
1: And you keep close watch on the Chargers.
0: Go Bolts.
1: Do you have any opinion before we move forward with this college football story about the state of the AFC West with all of those teams? Ferdy Mendoza, Cousins, freaking Bo Nix is flat top, Justin Herbert getting his hair stroked on the sideline while having a picnic during camp.
0: Yeah, but hey, man.
1: The Kansas City Chiefs, the greatness of the Chiefs, and Patrick Mahomes.
0: I mean, Herbert walks into training camp with those battleships. What is he supposed to do? You know what I mean? Like, comb my hair. Like, yes, please. Show it off a little bit.
1: A little weird.
0: Yeah. Hey, whole thing's a little weird.
1: You're right. You're right.
0: But I would say.
1: Any thoughts on that? I mean, I knew you used to have your opinion on these things manipulated on the challenge,
0: so I never knew.
1: Like, you would be defending Brandon Staley with like a weird knowing look on your face. Like, hey, can we leave Staley alone?
0: That is accurate. But I would, I'm glad you brought up Fernando Mendoza, because I mentioned this on Wednesday before you came on and joined with us, but we didn't have a chance to get into it because we were so infiltrated with the cocaine story at Penn State that it really kind of hijacked the whole portion of your interview. There was a lot going on there.
1: Did you guys talk about the cocaine at Penn State? I know LeVar is very sensitive about Penn State.
0: Oh, yeah, we went all in. Yeah.
1: But this wasn't like a scandal within the football program, so he didn't take it personally?
0: No, not at all.
1: Or as personally?
0: No, it's almost like a badge of honor. Like, because you realize, you know, the whiteouts, all that. Like people, if I were them, just lean into it. Like, Matt Campbell should just, you know, throw rolled up, like, $20 bills
1: into the
0: crowd.
1: He seems a little less like a cocaine coach to me than Franklin was, though.
0: Yeah, he's too good for that.
1: You're a little bit. He's an upstanding guy.
0: He's like a straight coffee.
1: So why do you want to talk about Ferdy Mendoza?
0: All right, so I brought up that you called him that.
1: Ferdy Mendoza.
0: Yeah, and they were saying, well, why would he call him Ferdy? That's not his name. I was like, I don't know. I'm pretty sure that's
1: Fernando.
0: Yeah, I'm pretty sure that's how Petro
1: like,
0: says
1: I like
0: it.
1: To do that. Like, I like to say, like, Bobby De Niro. It sounds funny.
0: Yeah.
1: Like, you know, like, it's like a stupid L.A. thing to do. So I like to do that.
0: So why not?
1: Is there something wrong with that?
0: No, I had no issue with it. But I'm going to tell you, as Petros calls him Ferdy. And
1: Ferdy Mendoza.
0: And they said, why would he call him that? Like, his name's Fernando. Like, why would they call him? And I said, no, like, that's just what he calls him. And we can ask him when he comes on. Then we forgot about it because we were talking about blow the whole time, which is unfortunate. But if you're the Raiders,
1: I call it because I always like to have a funny way to say something. Like, there used to be a guy on Oregon State when I used to do a lot of Pac-10 games back in the day, and they had an end at Mike Riley's old Oregon State teams, and they had an end named, and he was like an all Pac-10 guy, and his name was Bill Swancutt. Now, I don't know what that guy's nickname is, but if we're going to draw up a play where Swancutt is coming underneath the tackle and blowing up John David Booty or something like that, getting a sack, you sure as hell better recognize it. I'm going to be like, all right, everybody, let's look at Swanee here coming out of his stance. Look at Swanee there with a swim move. That's Swanee! Like, I'm going to do what I want. I'm a broadcaster. And if I want to say Ferdy Mendoza or Matt Stafford, damn it, I will.
0: I still call him Matt Stafford.
1: Yeah, I will. I don't care what Kelly Stafford says.
0: I'm sorry. If that leaves me off her podcast guest list, then tough balls.
1: Well, she's not even doing the podcast right now.
0: This is all I would say. If you see me taking a picture, don't throw me off a stage. I don't want to look like Martin Short in The Departed because you got pissed off that I called him Matt and not Matthew. That's the last thing I want. I would say this about Mendoza. If you're the Raiders, what are we waiting for? Just start in week one. Enough's enough.
1: Well, why did you pay for the other guy?
0: Yeah, why did you? Like, what's, I just don't understand. Like, what are we
1: because
0: waiting?
1: That's what Tom Brady wants.
0: What are we delaying starting Mendoza when everybody knows that that's ultimately going to be the starter? Don't you want to find out sooner rather than later? Just throw him out there?
1: I'm not really sure. I mean, because if you play, it's tough when you have a guy who's your number one pick and he's too big to fail. And that's going to be a really sensitive thing. So if you start him right away and he falls apart, then you have to pull him. And so it's better to have to pull the other guy, right?
0: And the problem is Kirk Cousins.
1: You don't want your fan base turning against Ferdy Mendoza and saying, give us Barabbas. You know, give us Kirk Cousins because Ferdy Mendoza's not developing and we're not winning. Because then where does Ferdy Mendoza go from there? He's been benched. You want them to be calling for Ferdy Mendoza because Kirk Cousins, it moves like a 1,000-year-old manatee.
0: The Raider fans.
1: Do you understand what I'm saying?
0: I totally get it, and I get like the logic of it makes all the sense in the world. But I go, man, that organization has been awful for years.
1: Now Tom Brady is wearing cool outfits.
0: Yeah, right.
1: He's very tan.
0: Slapping Logan Paul.
1: He's got sweet cheekbones going, much different than he looked when I was younger. And
0: makes you wonder.
1: He's walking around feeling pretty good about himself.
0: If
1: you've got to say, the Raiders are a totally different animal now with Tim Cates doing pre-half and post and Tom Brady in the driver's seat. They know what they're doing now, buddy, Ferdy Mendoza waiting there on the bench.
0: And they haven't won a playoff game since Rich Gannon was there. And like that, like it's been a long ass time since they've done anything postseason related successfully.
1: Well, I'm always here having to defend the Raiders because Matt is so anti-Raider because he's a Charger guy.
0: No, I want him to work. Like I love the history of the Raiders.
1: Well, you wear black.
0: I love the autumn wind.
1: You have a whole Raider vibe.
0: Tell me the autumn wind isn't a bitchin' song though.
1: It's great.
0: I love all that. I look at it and I go.
1: Listen, we did a remote the other day in Montebello. There was, at the very same moment, the Raiders' first preseason game and the Chargers' first preseason game.
0: What happened?
1: Now, in my world, number one, that means no Cates, no Matt. So it was me carrying around 7-foot Don McLean in Montebello with 400 of my favorite Latino friends. And there were two games happening simultaneously. and only one of those games was featuring a local team. Do you think any of the 15 televisions at the bar at the BJ's restaurant and brew house were on the Chargers team?
0: I would say.
1: How many of the TVs out of 15 do you think the Chargers were? And I looked at this. How many of the televisions do you think the Chargers were on?
0: Four. Less than four? Three.
1: Less.
0: Two.
1: Less.
0: One.
1: Less.
0: There are no TVs on the Chargers.
1: Boisterously laughing along.
0: You know why?
1: Because he sings his song. The autumn wind is a Buccaneer.
0: It's because
1: sneering at the opponent with his cholo pants.
0: It's because they were listening to it, Petros. They didn't want to watch it. They wanted to listen to it. How about that?
1: I can tell you that the moment I opened my mouth about anything. Now, granted, maybe Montebello, maybe it would have been a little different down in Newport or something. But every time I open my mouth.
0: By the way, I was listening to you guys were at a remote, and somebody yelled out Raiders, and Matt lost a little bit.
1: Oh, he gets mad.
0: I don't like this. He's getting heckled.
1: Hey, stop. This is great. Look what's happening now. Like,
0: he almost got Chris rocked.
1: Sweat.
0: Some guy in a pair of Dickies and pulled up socks.
1: Because he starts saying, he starts doing that stuff that you did. I guess they have what a playoff game.
0: I love the Raiders. I want them to work.
1: Well, you root for Hawaii football and you travel to Chicago. Who would do any of those things?
0: Damn right.
1: Who would do any of those things? Where do you vacation? The most violent city in the United States. What college football team do you root for? The only one that never has a chance?
0: Yeah, but you know
1: what? All right. Well, the autumn wind is a pirate.
0: But I got a sweet pick of you and Timmy Chang sent to me, real excited about.
1: I enjoy
0: about.
1: Hawaii football for my own reasons. Okay.
0: Yeah, I'm with you.
2: But it's Raider fans. I'd just rather. I'd rather no one was even here. I mean, if we were like, hey, all the Raider fans get out, I would have no one.
0: Now, is there a feud? Is there contention between Matt and Kate because of the Raiders?
2: Kate stays way out of it. Oh. Way out of it. Ever since that guy got fired for doing the Al Davis seance on air in town. Kate's backed into the hedge. He wants to keep that Raider job, even though he's on air for like 7 hours every time they have a game.
0: It's unfortunate because I love Jim Harbaugh. I love him. Like, I love Harbaugh, but...
2: In a Charger outfit, he feels different for you?
0: Yeah.
2: He hits a little different in that Charger outfit?
0: It does. I'm sorry, man. It does.
2: As the kids say?
0: It does.
2: And not one TV.
0: That is kind of wild.
2: Not one.
0: That is kind of wild.
2: And I know the Chargers play is for like kids that are young, my kids' age, and I that, but it's still pretty funny.
0: I mean,
2: it's still pretty funny because there's going to be a lot of young Latinos that are like, "Yeah, my dad was a Raider fan, so you know I was."
0: And that's what I'm saying. Those kids got parents, man.
2: Yeah,
0: and
2: the autumn wind is a pirate. I can either wear this slightly homoerotic Charger uniform or the Raiders. I wonder which one it's going to be. We'll be back with more football talk now.

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1: Oi, matey!
0: Morongo Casino, Dodgers on Deck, kicks off at 6 p.m.
2: The home of the Dodgers.
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0: on this Crunchy Groovin' Thursday on AM 570 LA Sports. We are your home of Dodger baseball, Dodger tickets to give away. Should we do it here? We got another pair this hour, Jonas. We got a pair, four pair, a pair for every hour, and a pair to give away for off-night Dodger talk with David Vasse coming up at 7 o'clock. Would you like to do it right now,
1: yeah,
0: Jonas?
1: Yeah, let's do it.
0: With your weird hat on.
1: Throw this hat. It's a gift from
0: it's like a Notre Dame hat, but it's not. It's like a South Bend baseball hat.
1: Yeah, it's a gift from Brady Quinn.
0: Oh.
1: Yeah. Mr. Upbeat and Positive, Brady Quinn.
0: Every time I talk to Brady, I want to be like, "Which are you going to be like trying to sound super smart right now, or are we going to just talk? Like, which
1: why,
0: one?
1: Why can't you just swim in the mud?
0: Which
1: with the
0: one's
1: rest
0: it going to be, Brady?
1: And then if somebody swims in the mud around him, he judges them, but but he's the one doing backstrokes. In
0: yeah,
1: it.
0: Yeah. And on the way out, he takes your joke. Thanks, Brady. Don't forget to podcast the show on the iHeartRadio app. Let's say caller number 5. At 866-987-2570 is getting tickets to Dodgers Pirates Sunday, which is also sunglasses night for the first 40,000 fans, brought to you by Uniqlo and Uniqlo Field at Dodger Stadium.
1: That's bold of you to do.
0: What?
1: Caller number 5. You're going to disrespect Jaden Daniels like that, Petros? You got to be careful, man.
0: Even our friend John Andrasik from 5 for Fighting just changed it to for Fighting. Like, because he had to do out of respect.
1: What a tool. who's giving him
0: you
1: bad
0: know,
1: advice?
0: I gotta be. We talked a little bit about this earlier in the week or last week, and it's interesting because I did that kid's games at Arizona State, and he's local, and San Bernardino, and at Arizona State he's a good runner, but they weren't. He wasn't a complete quarterback, and he struggled. And the tales of him being a nightmare, his mother being a nightmare, running around the facility, waving papers around, saying, you know, they're going to transfer, you know, every... And she was implicated in a lot of the problems they had where they got sanctions and Antonio Pierce and all that. And she, people used to tell me, like, this woman is the biggest nightmare in the history. Like, she puts every other football parent who sucks, who we all know many of them, to shame, especially when you get to a high level, like, to shame. But he did do what she threatened. He transferred somewhere and won a Heisman. Like, he did do that, you know? I mean, so that's a funny part of it. But these stories, like, I have no doubt that the mother and the idiots that are around him made this the case.
1: Oh, yeah.
0: And I don't know if he's a nice kid or not. He seems like a really nice kid. I don't think he's in camp with a pro football team. This can't be him. It just can't be. And his people have to be the dumbest people. And it's sad because they make money. It's like Rich Paul has got to be the dumbest guy. When I ever hear him talk, it's like his brain is falling out of his mouth. But I don't, something's working. And even then, you say, wow, what a dumbass. And this is even dumber than a lot of the stuff that comes out of it. It's an amazing.
1: Like, you're in camp. You're getting ready for a season. Like, your team was awful last year. Like, they've got new assistants. They've got, and they're worried about the number 5. And somehow, it's Brian Kelly's fault because he said that this guy's got to earn it. And now Brian Kelly's gone, so he's going to be gifted. It's just, and also,
0: it's the dumbest story. It really is. Like, usually the dumbest story every week is from the WNBA. And this was one of those moments where football took precedent. And this was the dumbest story of the week.
1: It's also kind of interesting that something like this always seems to end up in the vicinity of Lane Kiffin. Like, a story like this always seems to end up somewhere near Lane
0: Kiffin. You're right. Like, is this his fault? Is this one? I don't know, but you're right. speaking of football and college football and quarterbacks, a story that has made news this week, which is not a story at all, other than the fact that people like golf. is the Lenoris Sellers at the other USC.
1: Oh, yeah.
0: South Carolina. Lenoris Sellers, the quarterback, who was disappointing last year, I believe, does not have any classes this fall. That is not news for an older guy in a program. I remember it was supposed to be a big deal when I broke the story in 2005 that Matt Leinart didn't have any classes except for the ballroom dancing class.
1: Was that you that broke that story? That was me,
0: and I just said it because I knew it. I didn't say, like, get this. I just said it, like, in passing on the old Korean station, and everybody went crazy. Was like, oh, my God. It became, like, a huge story because his girlfriend was at the school, and she was dancing, and she's tall, and they're both good-looking and all that. But having a guy who's old in a football program not showing up to class or not having class is not a story. In the NIL era and in the days of online classes, it's even less of a story. But somehow this became a story. Lenoris Sellers doesn't have a class this fall. He's the starting quarterback at South Carolina. Let's go Cox.
1: Yeah.
0: And he has an internship at the Partee Golf Center in West Columbia, South Carolina, which I believe Hootie and the Blowfish used to play at quite a bit. The quarterback is majoring in sport and entertainment. Well, that's good. You want to get out there and entertain. And he's going to graduate in December once he completes the internship. And he says it. All he does is facility management and stuff like that, cutting grass and picking up balls. Prior to his internship at Partee, he had one with Contract Construction, a company that's working with South Carolina on the Williams-Brice reimagined project.
1: I mean, look, that's somebody from coming from humble roots, you know? Like, that's on the up and up.
0: I mean, it's kind of funny because when I was playing, we were implicitly told, and it was part of our scholarship, that we weren't allowed to have a job. You could have an internship, and they get you an internship with somebody connected to the school, like this is, I'm sure. But, or you're the starting quarterback, everybody wants you around. But we weren't allowed to work, because in the 70s, or even the 80s, somebody at USC was paying OJ or Marcus Allen $30,000 an hour to mow their lawn. And the lawn wasn't even being mowed. So you weren't allowed to work, and that was like a whole thing. And now all of these guys are making money. Nobody ever is ineligible for anything academic anymore. It doesn't happen to where people get suspended a game or something because of an academic faux pas, which used to happen all the time when I played. College football players are just there inside the university's community, and they're less than ever are they actually part of the community in the way that they would have been in the days of Red Grange, where he goes back to the fraternity house and they throw a party after he runs for 5 touchdowns against Purdue or something like that. It's a totally different world. Why people think that's a big deal that Lenoris Sellers is working at a golf...
1: Yeah,
0: like, on Twitter, people are like, this, I can't believe it. It's like, you kidding? Nobody that I even played with went to class.
1: And look, whether he's actually cutting grass and picking up golf balls, who knows? But, I don't understand. At this point, the toothpaste is out of the tube. You should just welcome madness wherever we turn.
0: In the college sports, and that's what they've invited. They don't have a governing body. But it's less madness than it ever was before in some ways because everything is done above board. So you don't have a bunch of people in the South that control the sport in the SEC paying players a salary and then with the other side of their face penalizing Ohio State for a guy getting a free tattoo and ruining Jim Tressel's reputation for something so stupid.
1: And if you go back and look at Tressel got popped for,
0: and now
1: unbelievable.
0: But now that Ohio State, the door's wide open, they can flex their industrial money muscles. It's just like the Civil War, the South is dying. And they don't have All they have is Zaxby's and Bojangles and sweet tea, and they can't step to the... Their plantation is rotting.
1: By the way, Tressel not only got his college football coaching career was done after that. I think he went to Youngstown State afterwards.
0: He might have
1: gone back, administrator. Yeah. But when he went to the Colts in the NFL to be just sort of like a special teams game day advisor, he had to serve a 6-game suspension there. So that tattoo gate.
0: So stupid. Carried
1: it, and so now when you go back and look at it, you go, wait, what?
0: Yeah. And who was controlling college football? And who was, while they were doing that, allowing the SEC to do whatever they wanted? Now, that part of it is changing. But the one thing that you never see anymore, because these guys get paid, is somebody who's academically ineligible. That's not part of it anymore. So don't be self-righteous about these guys playing college football actually being part of the student community. They are not more than ever part of the student community. Even at Stanford, even in my day, did you know it's hard to get in, and you have to be a special person, even as an athlete, to get in. But did you know at Stanford, you can drop a class on the day of the final with no penalty? So that means you never drop below 12 units. You can technically never get any units and remain eligible for the remainder of your career.
1: So if you don't want to take the final, you just drop the class.
0: You drop the class. At SC, you would have to take an incomplete or something like that. You still wouldn't have, you're on a full scholarship, so it doesn't matter, but it would hurt you. Once you drop below 12 units, you're ineligible. It never happens anymore.
1: Wow.
0: So I don't care if Lenora Sellers is like Bill Murray trying to blow up a gopher. It doesn't matter to me.
1: By the way, have you been to Williams-Brice?
0: No.
1: Oh. So I worked in South Carolina for a while, and I've been to, I think, 3 South Carolina games.
0: Cox?
1: It's awesome. They love the Cox out there.
0: And
1: it
0: Hootie.
1: Is awesome. It's so
0: How
1: it's so
0: far
1: cool.
0: is that from Charleston?
1: I think a 90-minute drive.
0: Oh, that's not bad.
1: Yeah, I think you go, is it the 26? Like one of those roads. But I was renting a car and got a flat tire, pulled into some gas station, and they directed my then girlfriend at the time, now wife, directed us into some random tire repair shop for $20. And it turns out the guys spoke Spanish. My wife's Mexican. So that's the only reason I felt comfortable about the whole thing. It was a seedy part of town.
0: Were the whites okay with you being an interracial couple?
1: Yeah. Well, she's pale enough. It'll pass. I mean, you know, could have been Armenian. Who knows? But just...
0: Bro.
1: Whenever I see Williams-Brice, I always think of the program. Because that's where the program, all those football scenes were filmed.
0: Yeah, even though it was supposed to be like Florida State.
1: Right.
0: They're kind of like a fake like Florida State.
1: Same Florida State logo, same colors and all that.
0: Kane is able.
1: Oh, man.
0: We'll be back. We have Only Kate's Cares. A special time to be alive. Let's get to it.

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0: Listening, Petros and Money. Happy to be with you on AM 570 LA Sports, your home of Dodgers off-night Dodger talk, featuring David Vasse. Tim Cates doesn't have to do it tonight, but he did it last night on AM 570 LA Sports. The Dodgers sweep the Rockies. People feel better about the Dodgers. Pay no attention to the man behind the curtain. Everything gonna be all right, like Bob Marley said right before he died of cancer. What? Dodgers Pirates tomorrow. And speaking of that, we're giving away tickets all day long. And even Vasse has got a pair of tickets to give away today. But right now, it is time for a segment that we enjoy here on the show. Tim has made his way back across the street. He's happily riding around on his scooter. What? He rode his scooter over at Compass to do the Raiders pre-app and post, and he's back.
1: I'm back.
0: For Only Cates Care.
2: And now for a segment that I've already lost interest in before this open is finished.
3: Only Cates Cares.
1: I'm hoping you guys enjoy these three stories real quick. We'll start off with the Little League World Series that's taking place in Williamsport, Pennsylvania. It got underway yesterday. Did you see the walk-off home run by that New Jersey team against Massachusetts?
0: I did not.
1: Dude hit a bomb to walk off Massachusetts.
4: I only start caring when they start lying about the kids' ages.
0: Well, that was once. That was that one big, giant kid who looked like Frankenstein,
4: man.
0: Danny Almonte.
4: Well, no.
0: Just throwing gas.
1: With the Little
0: just
1: League...
0: firing it at some kid who weighs 60 pounds.
1: World Series underway. The Little League International Group had to issue a statement yesterday.
0: Why?
1: Condemning sports books and bettors who are now gambling on the Little League World Series.
4: Oh, kiss my ass.
1: There are a couple prominent offshore booking sites that have now got odds.
0: I heard this kid's on Ritalin, and he is low.
4: Hey, what are we talking about here? Hey, we found smack in that kid's cubbyhole.
1: Little League International stands by its statement first issued last year. There is no place for betting on Little League games and players or any youth sports competition. Little League is a trusted place where children are learning the fundamentals of the games and all the important life lessons that come with having fun, celebrating teamwork, playing with integrity, and no one should be exploiting the success and failures of children playing the game they love.
0: Why are we against it? We're not against this.
4: What's the problem? Like, it's a sporting event.
0: They're children. They're learning the fundamentals.
4: We bet on horses running around in circles with garden gnomes on their back, and they blind them. And then if one of them, you know, turns an ankle, they bring out an elephant gun and put them to sleep. And we're worried about them betting on Little League World Series
0: games? I'm not
4: going
0: to sit here disparage the sport of kings act like it's okay.
4: I love it.
1: One of the offshore sites said they get more bets on Little League games this time of year than any other professional tennis or soccer matches that are happening over the course of this 2 weeks.
4: Well, I mean, you know, what is it, the Cincinnati Open? That's a tennis tour. Like, what would you rather watch, Little League World Series or some, you know, soccer
0: event? I like
4: event?
0: The Cincinnati event.
1: We had a story about that a couple of days ago. One of the guys all coked up.
0: Medvedev, you a-hole.

0: Is he a snowblower?
1: No, he wasn't coked up. He was just over at the Reds answering questions about the Reds player.
2: Different tennis guy.
1: No, that was Kirios.
2: He got popped for coke in Mallorca.
1: Did he?
0: Nothing wrong with that.
1: I mean, there's a lot more coke in Mallorca than there is Cincinnati. Cincinnati, more crack, meth, and fentanyl.
0: State college, too.
2: We go from betting on Little League games to where do you come out on the Field of Dreams? Last week, the Field of Dreams game happened in Iowa. Great presentation done by Netflix.
1: Wait a minute. We're done talking about... I just want to say this real quick.
2: I'm betting on Little League games, yes.
1: Yeah. Just because they condemn it doesn't mean you can't still do it, right?
2: You can still do it offline.
1: Right, because it's like prostitution. You can condemn it all you want, but it's still going down.
2: Yeah. There you go.
0: What's the problem?
1: Look at Jonas when he covers for Fred and Rodney.
0: Look at me.
2: The Field of Dreams game.
1: His cheeks apart.
0: Yeah, come on, man. Look at Fred's claw marks on my back.
2: Geez, okay. The Field of Dreams game in Iowa is coming back next year. It'll be on NBC because it was just unwatchable on Netflix. I thought they did a pretty good pregame celebration of Iowa in the Field of Dreams, but the game itself was not great.
0: Hey, by the way, that's twice they've dropped the ball. The home run derby was awful, and now this.
1: Yeah, they don't know what they're doing.
0: Not good.
2: I ask you this, though, because we watched the Field of Dreams on Saturday night, me and my daughters and my wife, first time they've ever seen it. My wife's like, how come we've never gone there on vacation? Don't you want to go there like as one of those bucket list things?
0: Yes.
2: I was like, I don't know if I do or not.
1: To Iowa?
0: I'd love to.
2: To the Field of Dreams.
1: Where is it?
2: It's in, what, Naperville, Iowa?
0: Dyersville.
1: Where's that?
2: Yeah.
1: Iowa is not easy to get to. Iowa City, which I've been to, where Iowa is Kinnick, is harder to get to than Ames. Ames is Des Moines, which is a city with an airport. But you going to Iowa ain't easy. I don't know where this falls.
2: I mean, I don't know where you'd fly into.
1: Exactly.
2: Cedar Rapids?
0: My son loves that movie. We watch it all the time. He loves that movie. And I have... So, Monmouth is where my family's from. It's where Wyatt Earp was born, Petros. We talked about that last time. So
1: Monmouth, Iowa?
0: Yeah, Monmouth, Illinois.
1: Illinois.
0: And so, it's a two-hour ride from Monmouth, Illinois to Dyersville, and we've talked about doing that. Like, hey, let's go see the family, whatever's left of them. They don't know.
1: Why don't you go there, Kate, and sit on a corn cob?
0: Come on.
2: I mean, you fly into what, Cedar Rapids, Des Moines, and drive forever. I mean,
1: yes.
2: I don't know. Well, here's the question.
1: It's flat. Dude.
2: It's free to go and go on the grounds, but if you want to rent the field out for an hour, you can by yourself. You can kick everybody off the field and say, "I have this field for an hour, $300."
0: Can I tell you a great story? So when they did the first one, we have a guy, Iowa Sam, who works over at Sherman Oaks. Mm-hmm. And so he wanted to go back.
1: The White Sox one?
0: Yeah, so I think it was, I thought it was the Cubs and the Reds. They actually sent him out there to do reports from the game as kind of a gesture. Like, hey, man, it's an opportunity to go back home. It's a Fox event. We'll send you out there, no problem. And the lady who put the whole thing together, because I guess it was really exclusive. There was only 8,000 people. It was really tough to get on. It's like she called up and complained. She's like, you know, we got this guy. He's walking around in like Iowa gear. He's drinking a beer. He's got a press credential on. Like he thought it was a full-blown trip that he could go have a fun time with. Got lost.
1: Act like you've been there, Iowa.
0: Couldn't find his car in the cornfields.
2: Oh, my gosh.
1: $300.
2: $300 for an hour, you can rent the field.
1: I heard the ghost of Whitey Ford took his car and drove it around.
2: Got one more story for you. More local. Let's bring it back home to Southern California. We all love the Waymos because they're taking over. My daughters are over in Arizona basically full time. So anytime we're over there, Waymos are everywhere on the 17, on the 10, on all the freeways over the 101. And they're now here in Southern California. And they've been kind of hit and miss as far as how good they've been. Well, Waymo this week announced a new Ojai boxy minivan-like vehicle designed specifically to haul around more riders at once.
1: So you can have like a more terrifying experience
2: with
1: more people.
2: It's a minivan. It's a robo-taxi
1: minivan. Didn't you guys
2: minivan.
1: Get into like a Waymo fight? And oh no, I know your whole get a personality thing.
0: Well,
1: you attacked the Waymo's like the Johnny Cab and Total Recall.
0: Because I asked a question and it didn't respond. And I'm thinking it's like Surrey. You could talk to it. And it got us where we needed to go, but I would never get on a highway. Like, we were just taking side streets. I would never get on a highway. LeVar just told me this morning that he had an issue where it dropped him off, like, he had to walk 10 minutes to get to where he wanted to go because it just dropped him off early. And then you find out that every time there's an issue with one.
1: Well, did it see LeVar there in the bag?
0: Like some guy in the Philippines.
1: Kind of a scary looking guy.
2: Wait, there's an actual person you can talk to?
0: No,
1: remember there's a guy on the remote control. That's the guy that ran it into all those people, the stuff at Echo Park.
0: If your Waymo crashes in Ojai, just know Manny Pacquiao is working the joystick in the Philippines.
1: If your Waymo gets stuck, it goes to like a guy on a joystick in the Philippines that tries to like work it out, like
2: I did
1: Minecraft.
2: Not know that.
0: So the whole thing's a lie.
2: They have people that get paid now to go close the door because they can't move unless all the doors are closed. So they'll pay people now on like Uber Eats. Those kind of apps, like if they have a door open and a car's stuck in somewhere in Century City, they'll pay you $20 to go close the door.
0: I mean, why can't you just like get an Uber, find a cab, get a Lyft? Actually, like give human beings some work. I know we got our problems too, but for God's sakes, I mean.
1: Well, you know what? There is, if you're a woman, maybe it drops you off in a weird place. Maybe you can't talk to it like you could a Pakistani guy or something.
0: Yeah,
1: but there's no way it's going to rape you.
0: I mean,
1: right? Like, there's no way the Waymo is going to rape you.
0: Yeah,
1: and if I, you know, I'd be like, you know what? That sounds like a pretty good prospect to me, not getting raped by the Waymo.
0: Yeah, but you know, it's like Johnny Five grabbing your ass. Like, how do you know he's not, you know, got some mirror underneath the seat and he's looking up their skirt? Like, the whole thing creeps me out. Man.
1: If he does, the guy's in the Philippines. He can't hurt you from there.
2: Now, Waymo says they have fixed some of the bugs that they've had as far as the technology, especially in Southern California and Northern California with the Waymos. They feel much better about where the Waymos are now, and that's why they're introducing this new line.
1: They got a lot
2: minivans.
1: Of bugs in the system.
0: And didn't they crash into like a bunch of parked cars recently? Like there was a row of parked cars.
1: In Echo Park. That's what I was trying to. That was the guy with the joystick. It's crazy. The streets are crazy at Echo Park.
2: And then you got where they all charge. There's like a huge hum every night when they all go back to
1: base. Over in Santa Monica.
2: To charge. It's just a constant.
1: And then there was that one street. Was that in Georgia where they were just doing it? They got stuck.
2: It was a cul-de-sac.
1: Like 20 of them doing a loop.
2: Because they couldn't figure out.
0: You know that's some guy in Manila who's like just making it do it anyway. He's like, hey, look at this, everybody.
1: He thought he was stirring a stew.
0: He's trying to multitask.
1: That's only Kate's Cares.
2: There you go, guys. Back to
1: the salt mines.
2: Where's my scooter at?
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0: feel, Mick. 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
2: Do it! Do it! Give away the tickets right now. Our last pair. Dave will have another pair in an hour. But right now, we're going to give away our final pair of Dodger tickets. Our final pair on the Petrus and Money show's part of the relay race that is AM 570 LA Sports local and national programming here with Jonas Knox.
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2: Today, great sports talk. Over at 7, David Massey continues, but we've been giving away Dodger tickets every hour, and Dave will have a pair as well for Sunglasses Night, brought to you by Uniqlo at Uniqlo Field. 40,000 fans will get a pair of sunglasses.
4: Sweet. See? Saving you some bucks, you know?
2: Nice. Yeah, you don't have to go to the Oliver Peoples.
4: Yeah.
2: Or the Chanel store,
4: yeah,
2: to buy your sunglasses.
4: Liquor store, Lokes.
2: The worst is, like, you're at the airport next to, like, a churro stand, and you look at the sunglasses, they're like $800.
4: Oh, yeah.
2: And you're like, F you, buddy.
4: Yeah.
2: You have anything else? You have a more modestly priced urn?
4: That's the problem with LAX. It's a shopping mall. Like, they detour you through all, like, this entire gallery. It looks like you're in Glendale.
2: They have a place, like, I don't know where their real one is in LA, but they have, like, a few of those, like, LA restaurants that are, like, in the Delta Terminal that, like, they have, like, chicken and beer, which is, like, an LA restaurant that bangs rap and you eat chicken and drink beer. And it opens at, like, 6 in the morning. And I'm not going to lie, I might have slammed a double screwdriver or two and had some fried chicken at 6 in the morning there, a chicken and beer. But I've never gotten to the point where, like, we can't board this guy. He's
4: right.
2: Too drunk.
4: Right.
2: Sir, we have to rebook you. You're too drunk. We can't trust you.
4: I also don't, like, they build up these airports because they're like, oh, we want to keep people entertained while they're here. Man, people want to spend as less time in an airport as possible. You're trying to get to the flight. You got
2: well,
4: to
2: and then perfectly. There's, like, the Buc-ee's, like, the higher level of airport herding, which is having the lounge. So you go into a lounge and you're supposed to feel better about yourself. But the lounge is important for one thing and one thing only, is blowing it out.
4: Oh, yeah.
2: You get that lounge. I mean, I don't care. I'll drink at a bar next to anybody. I don't care. That's fine. I'll go anywhere in the airport. But I don't need the food in the lounge. I don't need the bar. I need the stall to blow it out.
4: Yeah.
2: And that's why I upped my credit card this year to a platinum so I could walk into the lounge and not be sent away like a dog with his tail between his legs like I was with my gold card a few times last year, ready to explode, colon blow, sitting there like, please, it's a gold card. And they're like, no, sir, it has to be platinum, sir.
4: Now, have you flown?
2: You got to go. Turn me away at the gate.
4: Have you flown? Yeah, there's the blowhard. There's a lot of blowhards walking around the lounge. If you go in, I was just in one, and it's very blowhard.
2: Well, people think pretty highly of themselves. And it's like, if you were that cool, you wouldn't be at the airport. You'd have a private jet.
4: Right.
2: So take it easy.
4: But have you been in O'Hare? They used to do back in the day automatic toilet seat covers to where it would automatically line the toilets for you in like this row. So
2: no.
4: You didn't need to put down. I'm just letting you know.
2: No.
4: Like that, and then, you know,
2: no.
4: There's some
2: issues. You know what?
4: That.
2: And I've been through the wars in O'Hare. So I don't want to hear about it.
4: No, I'm just letting you know. Like it just.
2: No.
4: There's some issues. I know you're not a fan of that.
2: I made my point.
4: Yeah.
2: Stick by my story. All right. It's time for the final hour fun fact.
5: It's fun in effect, it's the hour three.
2: Fun facts! 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I got my hair cut today. Pretty proud of myself.
4: Looks great.
2: Football season coming up. Got to get the hair cut. There's a lady that cuts my hair now. I go to a new barber called The Avenue because it's on an avenue.
4: All right.
2: In Redondo Beach. It's got a nautical theme. And the
4: you
2: lady.
4: See LeVar there?
2: No.
4: Oh.
2: No. I'm not sure he goes to. I don't believe him and I visit the same barber. If I had to guess.
4: It's a great guess.
2: But my barber, Alexis, is from Leimert Park in L.A. and around South Central, and she knows the city very well, so we talk about the city and the city's history. And her and I got into talking about the Black Dahlia, Elizabeth Short. Do you know about this?
4: Not much.
2: Okay.
4: Yeah.
2: 1947, Elizabeth Short was found cut up like a sushi roll, expertly, and her mouth was cut like the Joker.
4: Oh, yeah?
2: Probably by a doctor. And was in an empty lot in Leimert Park. The last place she was seen alive was the Gallery Bar at the Biltmore Hotel on Olive and 5th. And that is the Black Dahlia murders have been a talking point, stories, books, movies, legend for, you know, ever since it happened, 80 years or whatever. And my grandma grew up in Leimert Park. So we were trying to figure out where exactly her body was. She was not killed in Leimert Park, right? Her body got dumped there at the 3800 block of South Norton Avenue, midway between Coliseum Street and West 39th Street. So she was right by the Collie. But now, like 10 years later in the 50s, they built a house there. So now somebody lives on top of where the Black Dahlia's sushi roll body was found. And ever since then, like, there's been all kinds of stuff, but people think it was this doctor named Hodel, and his son became an LAPD homicide detective, and then later in life investigated and found out, yeah, I think my dad killed the Black Dahlia and chopped her up like a California roll. So we discussed that while my hair was being cut.
4: Now, a question on the sushi portion of this.
2: Now, there's a movie called The Black Dahlia, but, you know, it's fictional.
4: Yeah.
2: There's real people in it, but the James Ellroy stuff, some of it's real, some of it's not. I mean,
4: I recognize the movie name, so when you brought it up, I was like, yeah, I know the name.
2: Yeah, well, he wrote, James Ellroy wrote L.A. Confidential, he wrote The Black Dahlia, he wrote a lot of books that became movies, but you can't really make a movie the way that guy writes and how he writes, and they changed him around so much, it doesn't feel... L.A. Confidential is such a great book that when you read the book and you watch the movie, it feels false once you read the book.
4: Now, on Wikipedia, it does say that the cause of death was cerebral hemorrhage.
2: Yeah, she got hit upside the head.
4: I would say the sushi roll portion of that would be... You know, maybe another possible...
2: Probably at post-death. I think they drained all her blood. Drained of blood and bisected.
4: Now, so in the...
2: And placed in the lot.
4: So in the Leimert lot... Park. Now, was it in order of how the body...
2: Yes.
4: Was... Oh, really? So, like, they cut it up
2: and a lot of people thought there was an artist involved as well. A guy named Man Ray was, like, a crazy artist. This is late 40s L.A. And she was an aspiring actress. And we all know what that means.
4: Yeah, plus, if it was an artist, they would do something with the body parts, like make a smiley face or something like that. I don't know that they would just put it back into, you know, the same shape.
2: Well, they did make a smiley face with their blade on her head.
4: Oh, okay. So maybe that's where the artist
2: came in. Anyway, that's... I was getting my hair cut today, and maybe not a fun fact, but, you know, for those of us that live in Los Angeles and are from here, it is a riveting piece, an unsolved murder of Los Angeles history, the Elizabeth Short story. And if you're from Leimert Park, like my grandma was, who went to Dorsey High, you maybe even feel closer to it.
4: I've never had that dialogue.
2: I know whenever I'm drinking at the Gallery Bar at the Biltmore, which used to be a place I would frequent quite often. Actually, I took my wife there for a drink many years ago when we were dating. I always think of the Black Dahlia and who picked her up from this bar and chopped her up.
4: I mean... How long have you been going to this barber for? Like that you feel.
2: This is the second time.
4: Okay, sorry. So, second time in, and you're already talking about us.
2: It's fascinating, Carmen. We talk all about us.
4: Some chick.
2: We talked about how it used to be a lot more black people in South Central, and now it's a lot of Latinos.
4: Sounds like a keeper.
2: She's like, now it's mostly Latino.
4: I mean,
2: she had big jeans and a Dickies T-shirt.
4: I've been getting my hair cut by the same guy since I was a busboy at TGI Fridays. His wife worked at TGI Fridays, and that's how I met the guy. And so we're talking 25, close to 30 years that I've been getting my hair cut with this guy. Never one time have we approached anything close to this topic or anything like this.
2: Do you
4: topic.
2: Know if there was ever a body discovered in his neighborhood 80 years ago that's part of the fabric of the city of Los
4: we've
2: Angeles?
4: We've talked about a lot. Just, you know, not that. All right. But I was unaware.
2: I'm
4: going
2: to refuse to be told that I'm weird. I enjoy my car and I enjoy the Avenue Barbershop. It's time for Quick Hits.
4: I mean, it did put her back together.
3: The PMS Quick Hits. I'm making it quick, y'all. Oh, yeah!
2: They didn't put her back together. They set her up like she was at the museum. Here's the latest on the Bus 5.
4: Yes!
2: God, I love this. There is no news. I just wanted to play the song and say the Bus 5. They remain united against Jeannie with a big weenie, who has been castrated. She's gotten her lawyers involved, and they are racking up billable hours. Woo! And now we wait. But to me, president's involved. His son-in-law's brother, NBA commissioner, commissioner's best friend, Bob Iger, all the power and evil of Disney. Ain't nothing gonna happen.
4: Yeah, it doesn't work out. Now, as
2: back in your heart.
4: Has Kate tried to reach out to see if she'll come on the show? Well,
2: listen, I talked to Irene, and she said you should have never been born.
4: I mean,
2: I talked to Irene, and she said that she had a deal, and you should have never been born. So we'll wait. Other Lakership ownership news. One of the team's minority owners, Dr. Patrick Soon-Shiong, says that he has no plans to sell his part of the team. He owns 4% of the Lakers, which he bought from Magic Johnson back in 2010. More off-the-court news for the Lakers. The team has landed in Slovenia.
4: All right.
2: For their Luka Doncic heritage trip. Luka paid 500,000 rubles to charter a giant plane to fly the team to Slovenia and back. And they will do team bonding there. And when I was talking to Cates and he was describing this to me, he was like, you know, they're gonna sightsee, they're gonna do eating. And I was like, they're gonna eat? I was like, you're kidding. You're telling me those guys are going to go out there and eat food? Shut your mouth.
4: By the way.
2: They're going to sightsee, pee. They're going to eat.
4: By the way, how much did they dislike LeBron that they wouldn't even go to Akron for a team bonding trip, but they'd go to Slovenia? What a douche was he?
2: Well, he'd bring a bunch of cameras and ruin it, I'm sure. And make it all about him. I don't know. Is that Slovenian music?
4: By the way, I'm seeing a hearty meats, potatoes, dairy, and dumplings.
2: And hookers.
4: Heavily featured, yeah.
2: And hookers that look like they swallowed a grenade.
4: Yeah. Yeah, and those...
2: women that look like they could eat corn on the cob through a chain link fence.
4: Those crotch tourniquets that are walking around the streets of Slovenia. Yeah. So look... It's better in Akron.
2: And they're having a time of their lives. They're eating.
4: Is there a Blaze Pizza in Slovenia?
2: They're going to do eating. A Blaze Pizza. The Clippers are part of a three-team trade, acquiring Max Strus from the Cavs. Peyton Watson signs a new four-year, $88 million deal to go to the Cavs, while the Nuggets, House Nuggets, receive a Cavs 2031 first-round pick and the second-round pick. In 2031. Who's Max Strus? He's a 30-year-old guard who rains threes like the German forest. 11 points per game last year, shoots 40 from three. So he's a Clipper sharpshooter.
4: Also, I think Charles Barkley had an uncomfortable exchange with him where he said that Max Strus is almost too good-looking to look in the eyes. Like, if he was his teammate, he wouldn't look him in the eyes. Yeah. It's really...
2: What's going to happen, Charles? Jeez.
4: Charles, what's going on over there, buddy?
2: Looks like James Harden agrees to a 3-year, $97 million deal to remain with the Cleveland Cavs to take the former NBA MVP through a 20th season. His career earnings will now reach $511 million, half of which has gone to strippers across America.
6: That's the truth.
2: Making him the fourth player in NBA history to eclipse the $500 million mark, joining LeBron James, Kevin Durant, and Steph Curry. Congratulations, James Harden. And this is great news for strippers.
4: Well, how long did he date Khloe Kardashian for? Like, was it a short amount of time?
2: 8 months, yeah. It felt like a dalliance.
4: Yeah.
2: And who knows how long in that time they were together and how long he was at the club.
4: Yeah.
2: The Dodgers, everything's fine. Don't look over here. Are 77-51. They are off today. They are fresh off a 3-game sweep of the Rockies. They host the Pirates, the Buccaneers this weekend. Yamamoto, Scooble, and Snell are set to start for the Dodgers this weekend. They should be looking good. Dave Roberts was singing a different tune about his team now that they're playing a little bit better.
7: It's great. A week ago, we were in a dark place, and it was just good to see us come back this series and play the way we're capable of. And this is a tough place to win baseball games, and crazy things happen, but you know, now we're finished with that 13 games in a row and get an off day, and then we got the Pirates, who you know put it on us last year, so we got to go out there and still play well. So I'm excited. You know, we got our guys going at the top of the rotation going over the weekend, so should be a good series, but I just want to see that same, you know, intent offensively, defensively on the bases that we saw this weekend.
2: All right.
4: Yeah, man.
2: Chargers are 1-0. They host the Niners tonight at 7 o'clock. You can hear that game on KFI AM 640. Chargers.
8: Chargers.
2: The Rams are 1-0. They host the Saints on Saturday afternoon at SoFi. Aaron Donald watch continues. He's still lifting weights, but he is not re-signed with the Rams.
4: Oh, God.
2: He won't until they get back from Australia.
4: You're calling it?
2: Calling it right now.
4: It's just, I'm so tired of it. Like, come on, man.
2: Hey, he put on a helmet the other day.
4: Yeah, like, he's got none of those lying around his house. Like, what are we doing?
2: Number 14, USC hosts San Jose next Saturday, the 29th, at the Coliseum, not far from where the Black Dahlia's body was found.
4: Maybe it was O.J.
2: It was not O.J. 1947. A baby O.J. could not have made it.
4: Filming a Hertz commercial.
2: Infant O.J. could not have gotten. Like, he could not have sawed that woman.
4: In between airport
2: That's
4: shots.
2: That's terrible. Now, he did work pretty. If you believe O.J. did the deed, which most of us rational human beings in the world do, O.J. did. He did do some damage with a knife, but he was a much older, more powerful man.
4: Gotcha.
2: At that point. Again, the Rams host the Saints. USC, San Jose. UCLA travels to Berkeley to take on Sagapolotele. Iamaleava versus Sagapolotele. Two Heisman quarterback candidates clashing in a UC battle in Berkeley in the shadow of the Campanile and the top dog in the International House. It's going to be Iamaleava versus Sagapolotele. And here is Iamaleava on how things are going and him putting last year behind him.
9: Yeah, I think everybody counted us out, man. I think last year wasn't a great year for us. So I think we're not in anybody's radar. So I think that feel of us and really playing for each other is going to be main thing for us.
2: And Max Verstappen, our favorite Dutch prince, has signed a 4-year contract extension and will remain at Red Bull Racing until the end of 2030, despite serious contention from Mercedes and McLaren. Verstappen remains at Red Bull.
4: So Red Bull's really like the rocket ship of F1.
2: Well, whether they're the number one car, it's not the case anymore, but he's the number one driver. So, and he's crazy, and he'll brake check your ass. Other F1 news, New York Jets owner Woody Johnson has acquired a minority stake in Aston Martin. Can't say Aston Martin without ass. Johnson's focus will be to support the team's commercial growth, especially the U.S. He will not undertake any day-to-day management duties other than sending a box of Q-tips monthly to the factory.
4: Does anybody look at how he's handled things with the Jets and think, yeah, somebody else has got some money? Like maybe
2: I don't know if you know this, but Geno Smith is going to save the Jets.
4: Right.
2: And that's going to become a great story.
4: Yeah, no, totally.
2: Geno Smith coming back there is like a, somebody said it's like a great coming of age movie. Of course, he was just narrowly missed being arrested for domestic violence earlier in the summer.
4: He got his jaw broken by a teammate who was later catfished by a guy.
2: Geno Smith.
4: No, so Geno Smith apparently owed IKN and Pauly. He owed him money for a plane ticket. He hadn't paid him back. IK punched and broke Geno Smith's jaw.
2: And then later
4: in
2: life.
4: And then later, IK and Pauly went to go meet up with some gal that he was talking to online. He walked into her house and she had a bed sheet over her head. And he thought it was really strange why she wouldn't show her face. And all of a sudden, her phone lit up underneath the bed sheet and he saw the beard and knocked her out.
2: I'm not the world's most passionate guy.
4: And he told cops, well, I felt threatened. It's like,
2: well, I mean, yeah.
4: Like, what do you want?
2: Dude hiding under the
4: Can
2: sheet.
4: Imagine
2: with
4: that.
2: A boner. Terrible. All right, we'll be right back with more Petros and Money on AM 570 LA Sports, your home of Dodger Baseball.

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20: Petros and Money, happy to be with you on the iHeartRadio app. Jonas Knox is in today. A big thank you to Tim Cates, our executive producer, and Ronnie Fascio. 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You can't miss it there. 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And don't forget about Two Pros and a Cup of Joe tomorrow at 3 a.m. Get up early with Jonas, LeVar, and Brady. They won't be on tomorrow. Jonas is riding solo. But I don't know if you missed this, Jonas, but I just wanted your reaction to this because I wasn't able to get into it with you. You guys had your own agenda, as you always do, on a Wednesday, and I wasn't able to get into what I really wanted to get into with you guys on Wednesday, which is the greatness of Coach Mo. You don't know about Coach Mo? I'm not asking you to hear anything.
3: I don't know anything about Coach Mo.
20: I want you. I'm asking you before I play you.
3: Oh yeah, I don't know. I don't know anything.
20: Don't
3: about
20: point
3: Coach
20: at
3: Mo.
20: Don't point at your ear, all confused.
3: I heard
20: what's the matter with you, dude?
3: So I thought we were playing sound.
20: Yeah,
3: I had no idea.
20: Don't act like.
3: Sorry.
20: No, don't act like. Don't act like a rookie calling a game. Like,
3: now,
20: why are they counting in my ear? No.
3: Okay,
20: you don't
3: now,
20: know about Coach Mo?
3: I don't know about Coach Mo.
20: You know Coach Mo Coat? Coach Mo Coat?
3: Who?
20: Coach Mo Coat. Coach Mo Coat is an up-and-coming strength and conditioning coach in college football.
3: For which school?
20: Started at Rice, I think, and now is at Colorado with the Buffs. And she wears a sweet hat, and she wears tight pants, and she speaks authoritatively. And if you've never heard a coach, no, you get it out.
3: I can't.
20: Get your hands off your computer. Pointing at your ear all confused, like, what's the matter with you? Are you ready to hear?
3: I want to hear Coach Mo.
20: Imagine yourself. You're a young black man. You went to, Corona Centennial for Coach. You played for Coach Logan. You're sitting in the room in your Colorado sweats. Coach Mo, the assistant strength and conditioning coach, an up-and-coming coach in the world of college football, comes to give you a speech. A week before you head to Georgia Tech for the opener in Atlanta.
9: These are earned in practice. Trophies are earned in practice. And you are just collecting what you are owed on game day. You guys all have one of the most known logos in college football. Be proud of that. Because I sure as hell am.
20: Yeah.
9: I'll tell you what, when I go home, and keep in mind, fellas, my family's from Canada. They know who you guys are. Mm-hmm. And football ain't like that in Canada.
20: Yeah.
9: But they know who you are.
20: They know who you are.
9: And when I talk about y'all, damn, I talk about y'all with great pride. Because guess what? I don't do this for the love of the game. I do this for the love of y'all.
20: Yeah.
9: And I do this because I want to see y'all be successful on that field.
20: Now, you might not even sleep tonight, right? You might just go right through the night and just bang out that show at 3 a.m. for the love of y'all. What do you think
9: but
20: about
9: they
20: that?
9: They know who you are.
20: But they know who you are.
3: Can I give you
20: from my people in Canada?
9: I'll tell you what, when I go home, and keep in mind, fellas, my family's from Canada.
20: Yeah,
9: they
20: keep
9: know
20: in mind.
9: Who you guys are. And football ain't like that.
3: No,
9: in Canada.
3: They don't.
20: Now, what but about you? Now, young Jamal Knox
3: right.
20: In Corona Centennial, born in 2008.
3: By the way, sitting in that
20: room with Go Buffs on the wall, Coach Prime with his chain out, standing there nodding his head. How you feel about that?
3: By the way,
20: feel like you want to run through a wall, right?
3: Money flooding in on Georgia Tech by the 6.5 for that game.
20: That's true. After that video came out,
3: my God, that's brutal.
9: People but they know also, who you are.
20: What do you mean brutal? Brutally awesome.
9: And when I talk about y'all, damn. I talk about y'all with great pride, because guess what? I don't do this for the love of the game. I do this for the love of y'all.
20: I want you to play this for Brady and LeVar.
3: By the way, nobody in her family has any clue about Colorado.
9: Like, I'll tell you what, when I go home.
20: When I go home.
9: And keep in mind, fellas, my family's from Canada.
20: And I talk to my dad, Jean-Paul Guerreau.
3: Do you think... Do you think anybody from her family is like, hey, guys, keep it down. I'm trying to listen to Mark Jones to announce this Colorado
20: Mark
3: game.
20: Mark Jones. calling it like he's working for the Buffs because Deion Sanders is black.
3: Right, like some kiss ass to Deion Sanders.
20: I told you my Mark Jones story, didn't I? I know. I did. Like, he called our 1998 USC, and I rarely would watch these games, like the TV feed that I played in, you know. But he called our 1998 USC UCLA game, and it became news to us because he was, like, hyped up because it was LA, and he's a black guy but knows nothing about Los Angeles, and said, and we're at the Rose Bowl, and he says, we're coming right back to Compton! It's like, mother effer, can you look around you? You're in the historic Arroyo Seco, you dumb F. Compton. Even if we were in the Coliseum, you're not in Compton. You fool.
3: I think he, was he on Scholastic Sports America? Who was the host of that? Scholastic Sports America was some ESPN show. I'm almost positive it was Mark Jones.
20: Well,
3: who was the host
20: somebody
3: of
20: better get him a Thomas guy. Freaking idiot. How do you look around you at the Rose Bowl and say, we're coming back to Compton? You parked on a golf course. You idiot. All right, we'll be back with the Dead and Alive Guy birthday of the day with Jonas Knox next.
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20: 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David Vasse with Dodger Talk coming up next. It's the Petros and Money Show on AM 570 LA Sports. We are your home of Dodger baseball, but off-night Dodger Talk with David Vasse from 7 to 8 tonight. We've been giving away Dodger tickets. Dave's got one more pair. We don't have one more pair. We gave it away earlier. Dave's got one more pair in his hour. So enjoy that hour with David Vasse and the greatness of local programming as Great Sports Talk continues.
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20: We'll be back on tomorrow at 3 o'clock as the Dodgers take on the Buccaneers. And a big thank you to Jonas Knox, our friend and colleague from Fox Sports Radio. Many a time we have seen him work in the corner under the streetlights with Rodney and Fred, one of them respectively, and we've always said, you know what, that guy's better than that. But you know what, we respect his work ethic.
3: They're coming in smelling like low Fred Cologne.
20: Low self-worth, high work ethic is what we're talking about, smelling like two or three different colognes.
3: Yeah. What kind of cologne do you think Fred wears?
20: It's Sauvage.
3: Stetson?
20: No, it's the Johnny Depp one, and it's off.
3: Oh, Mr. Yellow Teeth himself.
20: Yeah, it's really a bad...
3: Hey, Johnny, you smell good, but you brush your teeth with margarine.
20: It is a terrible... You know, I've really... For all the years we worked together and had such a great rapport, I've really come to resent... Here at this point in his radio career, come to resent Fred. You know? I wish I was... telling a lie. I really, the smell of the cologne, the one every 2 or 3 months a year that he's here, the feet up on the desk.
3: I was gonna ask
20: when
3: about
20: you're
3: that.
20: Never here and then you come to put your feet up on the desk.
3: I was gonna ask about that. So he just had his feet right up on the desk.
20: It wouldn't bother me if he didn't do the 30-second segment to end his show. Like at 54, like literally, good one, Ronnie. And thank his partner. Like, thanks,
3: California
20: Rodney.
3: Love.
20: Yeah, yeah. And it's like, ner. Like, this is the last segment of our show. I spent, you know, a half hour writing this. I'm sure you did too. Like, I really resent it. And he thanks Rodney. Like, Rodney's not being paid to be there. Like, you can thank Ronnie. But Rodney, his name's on the show. I've always hated that. When a play-by-play guy's like, thanks a lot, Petros, and we'll be back. Don't thank me. I'm working with you. I didn't show up because somebody asked me to come and hang out with you. This isn't a party. Don't thank me for coming over. I'm doing my job whether you're here or not. A-hole. Well, thanks a lot, Petros.
3: It's a long goodbye, man.
20: Yeah, you can thank the guys on the truck, okay?
3: I mean, look, it's...
20: All he does is thank Rodney, and say we'll be back on tomorrow. And Rodney, if he says anything, goes, right on! And then they play 40 seconds of a 30-year-old song that's not like a cool, obscure song like we play. And it's just... It's pushed me past the limits.
3: The feet on the desk, I feel like, was really the tipping point.
20: No, it's that. Every day. It's that. And you're not even here... And it's that.
3: Now, what would you do if you
20: came in? At least I give you content on the way out.
3: So now, what would you do if you came in, you're peeking inside the studio, and you just hear...
20: Don't do it.
3: California Love. And you look, and Fred's got a pair of double-laced LA gears up on the desk.
20: No, you know what he wears? It's worse. I'd have some respect for that. I might even go in and give him a hug. He wears those Golden Goose shoes that, like, all the rich moms wear in Calabasas.
3: Oh.
20: Yeah, metrosexual horse crap. Play me out. You know those $2,000 shoes that look like they were sewn by a Guatemalan kid in a dirt road?
3: Right. Damn Guatemalan kids. Stupid. You're responsible for Fred's footwear on the desk.
20: Freaking chapines. Turn it up. What a night on Rogan and Ron. What if that's... I mean, we just gave you five more minutes than they usually... I mean, that has driven me past the point. The end of his show. Like, it's not like I'd be resentful if you had...

0: time. Every time.
1: I'm telling you.
0: You sit there and you let Fred do it while you stroke yourself.
1: All right, so let me ask you this. What would be a better option? Crosstalk?
0: Hey, Fred, let me tell you. Well, we killed crosstalk because Rodney, we got an argument about Kobe. Before Kobe died, we got an argument about Kobe being accused of, rape. And charged.
2: Go back to Indianapolis.
0: And then Rodney told Matt to go back to Indianapolis.
2: Go back to Indianapolis.
0: And that killed the freaking crosstalk forever.
1: What was in India? Was that like the big
0: Matt had been
1: the combine?
0: Matt was doing the Big Ten tournament, and then he did the combine. So he was like in Indianapolis for 2 weeks.
1: Go back.
0: And he came back.
2: Go back to Indianapolis.
0: And Rodney told him to go back because of Kobe. Your dead guy birthday of the day. I just become very resentful, okay? You're dead. I shouldn't talk about it as much as I do. Your dead guy birthday of the day, beating out H.P. Lovecraft, is another writer. I thought this was interesting. No one else will. Tarjay Vessas, 129 years old today. Without a doubt, he is the greatest writer of the 20th century from Norway.
1: All right.
0: Simple, terse, symbolic prose, Jonas, much like the morning interaction on Two Pros and a Cup of Joe.
1: Does he live in Oslo?
0: He did. He died in Oslo. he was guilt-ridden. He grew up on a family farm, and he was guilt-ridden for not wanting to take over the farm, which had been kept in the family for 300 years. And he did not want to do that, and he felt a lot of guilt, but not enough to actually do it. He left school at 14, only 1 year of higher education. He was a solitary young man. His breakthrough was in 1934. His book, The Seed, was about a murder on an island, and it became a 1974 movie that was very experimental. Plays, poetry, prolific artistry. His novel, The Signal, from 1950, was set at a train station and a group of people waiting for a train. And, of course, that train will never arrive. It's like waiting for the content on Rogan and Rodney. Very existential. Like Beckett or Sartre's No Exit. Being in line at the DMV. His most famous work was The Ice Palace, about two young girls and their friendship. And The Birds. Not The Birds you're thinking of, but the one about the disabled guy in Norway. He died in 1970 at the age of 72, married for 36 years. I think I may read The Seed, since I did look this guy up. He is the winner of many Nordic prizes. And his last book, The Boat in the Evening, is about a child watching crane colonies breeding ritual.
1: I mean, got a little Robert Duvall to him, no?
0: Yeah, he's a hard-looking man.
1: Left him on Days of Thunder.
0: A great Norwegian hero, Tarjei Vessas.
1: Man.
0: What do you think of that?
1: That's good. I mean, it's great. Unfortunately, it's not as good as this, and it shouldn't be as near and dear to the heart of Petros and Money as this alive guy for August 20th.
0: Here. Tell us, Jonas. Beating
1: out Don King, Amy Adams, and Mark Langston. He's near and dear to your heart, Petros. He's a rapper, he's a singer, he's a songwriter, an actor, a filmmaker, once a landscaper and a tattoo artist, but better known as the frontman for one of the most influential music groups in the history of this show. Petros, I give to you none other than William Frederick Durst. Originally born Frederick Allen Maine III in Jacksonville, but he soon moved to Orlando and then to a farm in Cherryville, North Carolina at 1 year old. His mother, Anita, renamed William Frederick Durst after remarrying Bill Durst, a local police officer.
0: Nice.
1: Later on, he moved to North Carolina. He graduated from Hunter Huss High School.
0: That's like when you're getting arrested. My stepfather's a policeman.
1: Right, you know? And there was a bunch of that later on, as it turns out. As a child,

0: He cites that he was bullied, which is a theme he incorporated into his music. At the age of 12, Durst took an interest to breakdancing, hip-hop, punk rock, and heavy metal. He began to rap, skate, beatbox, and DJ. He served in the Navy for 2 years. Nice. Then he moved back to Jacksonville with his father. He worked as that landscaper and tattoo artist while he developed an idea for a band that combined elements of rock and hip-hop. And in 1994... he met bassist Sam Rivers and Rivers' high school friend John Otto. The drummer, Wes Borland, later joined the band, and that band was called Limp Bizkit. Because he wanted the name that would repel listeners the most, so that's what he came up with. He developed a cult following with that band in the underground music scene with covers like George Michael's Faith, Paula Abdul's Straight Up, and it began to attract curious concert goers. Later, Korn performed in town. He invited them over to his house. They all became buddies, you know. In 1997, they signed with Flip Records, part of Interscope Records. They released their debut album. The rest was history. They released albums, which Petrus, I need to tell you this. $3 Bill Y'all, Significant Other.
1: Shut up.
0: And a Tim Cates favorite.
1: F you, Westport.
0: Chocolate Starfish and the hot dog flavored water. The band has sold an estimated 40 to 45 million albums worldwide. They are rumored to be recording another one because currently they're on tour and they're blowing up again. Like, it's the most success that they've had, which is wild.
1: You know who told me this?
0: Who?
1: I was on a plane ride home last year from Detroit with sitting next to Mark McGrath from Sugar Ray.
0: Yeah.
1: And he's a really nice guy.
0: Yeah,
1: he's a really nice guy who doesn't take himself very seriously.
0: Yeah, that's what I heard.
1: He's like, you know who's big again? Bringing Fred Durst and Limp Bizkit. You didn't know what to do.
0: The guitarist, Wes Borland, said in an interview recently, he's like, I don't get it either. He's like, I don't know what's going on.
1: Yeah, because it's not good.
0: I mean, people love it, man. They're selling out all over the world.
1: I remember wishing this would come on the radio. Like, oh, I wish that Nuki's. I would never buy it. Because I'm too much of a snob.
0: It's got something to it, man.
1: Now, I have a terrible story that I know a guy who's like the heir to a tuna fortune, Robbie Bogdanovich.
0: Oh, no kidding.
1: And he found himself somewhere, you know, I mean, he runs, you know, he owns hotels in Panama. Okay? So he found himself somewhere with Fred Durst, you know, in the years the way they weren't popular.
0: Yeah.
1: And they're partying and whatever. And Fred's like, you know, I want to show you something. And, like, took him in and, like, played a song for him, like, in his studio. And Robbie was like, it's a hit, Fred. And Robbie said I've never heard that song ever again. I told him it was a hit. And I was like, God, Robbie, it's a great story.
0: I mean, look,
1: everybody was bobbing their head. Like, that was really cool.
0: They've had issues with bands. They went at it with Scott Stapp and Creed at a festival. There were concert arrests. Apparently, he kicked some security guard in the head.
1: Well, I mean, you got to live the part a little bit.
0: You know, and then there was whole Woodstock 99, which I have said reminds me of the PMS remote at Tarantula Hill around Christmas time. That was your Woodstock 99 of PMS remotes.
1: Woodstock 99 wasn't nearly that bad.
0: Where it just was utter chaos.
1: We didn't have a mud fight.
0: It's all sorts of problems.
1: Thank God
0: going
1: the ground
0: is
1: very dry out there. That time of year.
0: But last thing we want to do is criticize the guy on his birthday. So happy birthday to the great Fred Durst, who turns 56 years old today.
1: That's a hit, Fred.
0: Yeah.
1: All right. No, dude. No.
0: Yeah. Hold on.
1: Get your feet off. I can put my feet up here. I'm a cripple. And I'm here. I'm here. We'll be back tomorrow at 3 o'clock. Jonas will be back on in the morning. Are you doing Dan Patrick?
0: No. I'm flying solo tomorrow. Two Pros and a Cup of Joe. Yeah. No LeVar, no Brady.
1: You need some help?
0: Yeah, you want to pop on?
1: Well, I might just do that. We'll negotiate something.
0: Yeah, let's talk.
1: This will be like, you know, when Hugh Grant picked up that black chick. That's how it's going to be. What?
0: I'm into it.
1: She was black. I don't remember her name. I think her name was Divine. Divine Johnson?
0: A man's got needs, Cates.
1: Even if he's a Brit and he seems very proper.
0: Yeah.
2: Divine Brown.
1: Yeah!
0: All right.
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0: Joe had a chance to sit down with Dave Roberts in his office, and we'll share that conversation with you coming up in 8 minutes. Also, at the bottom of the hour, ESPN's best, Buster Olney, will join us to give his thoughts on the Dodgers, where they stand in the three-peat, because he did cover the Yankees when they went for the three-peat and even wrote a book about it, so he has pretty good perspective on that. Kyle Tucker, and also the MVP race between Shohei Ohtani and Pete Crow Armstrong. I also have three pairs of tickets to give away tonight between now and 8 o'clock for Sunday's Dodger game against the Pirates. It happens to be Snellzilla Sunday. That's right. Blake Snell will take the mound again at Dodger Stadium this Sunday against the Pirates. A very short homestand for the Dodgers after a very short road trip to Denver, where the Dodgers swept the Rockies and I guess kind of got back on track with their offense. They scored 24 runs in the three-game sweep of the Rockies. They scored 11 runs in the first game and were able to have better at-bats. Now, I'm not going to say that I'm sold that the Dodgers have brought back the focus and the quality at-bats after three games at Coors Field against one of, if not the worst pitching staff in baseball. But I will say this, we saw a little bit more focus and intent by the Dodgers in those three games, even with them playing the Rockies. And just before each one of those three games, it could have been the fact that the Dodgers were at the end of playing 13 in a row, coming to an end of an arduous August schedule. It could have been those things, but I like to believe that the Dodgers understood the task at hand after losing 3 out of 4 to the Brewers that, hey, these three games they needed to get, and they got the job done. They did what they were supposed to do. They swept the Rockies. They now have a 2-game lead in the loss column over the Braves for the number 2 seed in the National League playoff picture. And they got their 3 best starters on the mound this weekend at Dodger Stadium. Yamamoto tomorrow night, Skubal on Saturday, and Blake Snell on Sunday. Also, a little kicker to this series, the Dodgers won't see Paul Skenes, who has had somewhat of a down year this year. He was supposed to start last Sunday, but because of some of the issues he's had, the Pirates decided to give him some extra rest and started him on Wednesday against the Tigers. So the Dodgers will not see Paul Skenes in this 3-game series. 866-987-2570 is the phone number. Just a little pull back the curtain here on the Dodgers and their travel from Denver to LA last night. I did not get back to my home in the San Fernando Valley until 4 a.m. this morning. The Dodger planes, multiple planes, right? Players only plane, staff plane, did not land at LAX until about 2:30 this morning. By the time the people that decided to leave their cars at Dodger Stadium got back there, it was about 3:10 this morning. And the reason for that is, even though the Dodgers fly two planes, they are looking out for each other, meaning, mostly the players' plane. If the staff plane broke down, I'm not sure anybody outside of Dave Roberts and the coaching staff would be jumping on that bird. But nonetheless, if the players' plane has some mechanical issues, the staff plane has to wait for them. And that's exactly what took place last night as we were trying to leave Denver. The staff plane, ready to go. We were no mechanical issues, ready to go, get off the ground. But the players' only plane had some mechanical issues. For whatever reason, it wasn't starting. Yeah, the plane wasn't starting. So we had to wait for them to see whether or not they can fix that plane to get it to start before the staff plane could leave. So basically, the staff, the coaching staff, Dave Roberts, Mark Pryor, Dino Ebel, everybody, Eric Caro, Steven Nelson, Rick Monday were in my vicinity. Those and the trainers and the Japanese support staff for Roki was on our plane as well. That's the way it flies. We had to wait almost 2 hours to see whether or not they can get help to start their plane, which eventually happened. But if that player's only plane was not able to start, they would have had to crawl to the staff plane and join us on the staff plane. But that's the reason why today's off day, I'm sure, for the players was not really an off day. I'm sure they slept like I did until 12 o'clock this afternoon. But that's life in the big city. That's the glamorous life. Can't just bro out with Jonas Knox and talk about Limp Bizkit for 15 minutes to end your show. You got to really grind it out on a major league schedule. So here we are, Dodger Talk, with a great spirit. I'm happy to talk to you. I'm happy to give away 3 pairs of tickets to Sunday's game to see, in my opinion, the best lefty on the Dodger staff so far since the trade deadline. To me, there's no doubt in my mind that Blake Snell in his 2 starts has been more dominant than Skubal in his 3 starts. Now, I'm not rooting for that, but I'm just saying, can we give Snell a little shine here? Everybody talks about Skubal. Blake Snell has proven it on the big stage last October that he can pitch on the road in a hostile environment in Philadelphia and Milwaukee and deliver. And we're waiting to see whether or not Skubal can do that for the Dodgers this year. 866-987-2570 is the phone number. I know there's been a lot of talk and focus about Kyle Tucker, but in my mind, in my world, he's not the only guy that should take the burden, the brunt of the burden of why the Dodger offense for the last 6 weeks has not been hitting on all cylinders. Freddie Freeman was in a little bit of a slump for the first time this year. Otani was in a little bit of a slump for the first time since April. Andy Páez has been consistent. Max Muncy has had 6-7 big hits to win games since the All-Star break. But the Dodgers, all season long, basically, have gotten virtually any consistency, if anything, from not only Tucker, but Mookie Betts and Teoscar Hernandez. They need those guys. And you know, talk of not having focus or maybe, you know, taking it easy or pacing yourself for the postseason. I could see that in the case of Mookie and Teoscar Hernandez because they know what it's all about and they know how to pace themselves for that. Last year at this time, Mookie Betts started to turn around his season, but the Dodgers need Teoscar Hernandez, and I'm a big believer in October Teoscar, and I think he is going to deliver big. But until then, I think the Dodgers need a little bit more from those 3 guys, and things are going to change when Will Smith returns, which should be in September, probably the beginning of September. The Dodger offense will definitely get a boost when he returns, but with or without Will Smith, they need those 3 guys behind the first 4. And after the game last night, Dave Roberts said that he saw a good look in Mookie Betts before the game yesterday. And I asked Mookie whether or not he knew what that meant and explained how he's feeling these days.
1: I have no idea. I have no idea. I try and have a good positive look every day. Some days are tougher than others, but maybe I got a good night's sleep. You know, I had a little energy, and especially after a rough day yesterday, I really wanted to come and help the boys today.
3: You guys have had a lot of miles on you the last couple of years. Finishing a stretch like this, 13 in a row, having a day off, like how much does that help you guys moving forward into the rest of August?
1: I don't know. I mean, you know, like you said, we've played a lot. A lot of guys are on the older end of the baseball career, and so it is what it is. I think we view it more as wisdom. You know, we know how to make it through the season and through these long stretches. We know how to make it and be okay and understand that sometimes you play good through them and sometimes you don't. But the most important thing is showing up and being ready. And we were able to do it. You know, to finish out this 13 game streak.
0: All right, there's Mookie Betts, and I thought that was a really honest answer and lends itself to my theory that he and Teoscar Hernandez and even some of the other players understand how to get through the dog days of August and be ready on the other side for September into October, because that's when you want to be swinging the bat your best and playing your best. And I think Mookie definitely falls into that category. 866-987-2570 is the phone number. All right, we'll get to Dave Roberts in 5 minutes, but we do have basically a full board of calls, so I want to get to them before we break. Usually don't take calls in the first segment, but let's do it because we got Dave Roberts and Buster Olney coming up later in the show. Let's go out to Canyon Country. Raul, you're on Dodger Talk with David Vasse. Hi, Raul. Raul? Let's try it again. I'm going to change this, Ronnie, really quick. I thought I had it lined up, but 1 second. This is technical issues from a remote site. I usually do the shows, as you guys know, from Dodger Stadium, and I have to definitely line it up. But can we punch up Raul, Ronnie, if you have a chance? Hey, Raul, you're on Dodger Talk.
4: Hey, David, how you doing?
0: I'm doing great.
4: Hey, so I just want to spread the word. A bunch of us Dodger fans on social media are going to give Kyle Tucker a standing ovation on his first at-bat, give him some maybe lift him up a little bit. A lot of negativity has gone his way. I just want to put it out there. Everybody that's going to be at the stadium tomorrow during his first at-bat, please, let's give him a standing O. Let's give him some motivation. We're going to need Kyle Tucker for the stretch run. And yeah, let's support our boys in blue. They're going to be struggling. Some of them are struggling. We get it. It's a long season, but I know I have a feeling that Kyle's going to come up big for us in October, Kyle. So we're excited.
0: Yeah, that would be big, Raul. You know, he's only hitting 190 at Dodger Stadium. I think we all know by now what I brought up a couple of weeks ago, because it's become a trend where he has performed better on the road than at home. So I like the spirit of that, Raul, and I like that it's kind of a grassroots thing and something positive on social media, because there's a lot of negativity on social media. I can't be the one to do that, Raul, because if you remember last year, I'm the one that sparked you and the fans to give Mookie Betts a standing ovation, because he has a lot of credit in this city and he deserved that positive reinforcement. And the fans obviously listen to Dodger Talk, so that worked out pretty well after I started that. So I like the fans. If that's what you guys want to do, I'm not going to say not do it, but I can't be here every year saying give certain players a standing ovation.
4: Well, we're going to do it. You know, I invite everybody to do it as well. Let's go Dodgers. It's a stretch run. I'll be there with my boy Abraham. We're going to be cheering. And let's go Dodgers, Dave. By the way, the podcast works beautifully on the iHeart, from the iHeart Radio app. I listen to it every morning driving into work. I can't listen every night, but it's great.
0: Awesome, Raul. Thank you, and have a great time at the game tomorrow. 866-987-2570 is the phone number. Yeah, if I know you listen, obviously. I was the one that started the underswell of support for Mookie Betts last year to give him a standing ovation. He obviously didn't know that it was me, because I never got a thank you. But anyway, I'm happy the fans are doing that for Kyle Tucker, because I actually like Kyle Tucker personally. I've gotten to know him as much as possible this year, but I am a Kyle Tucker fan as a person, and I obviously know how much better he can be at Dodger Stadium. So I think that would be a cool moment if Dodger fans gave him a standing ovation tomorrow. 866-987-2570 is the phone number. Let's go out to Santa Barbara. Valerie, you're on Dodger Talk. How you doing, Valerie?
6: Great. How are you?
0: I got to bed at 4 a.m., woke up at noon. I'm doing good, Valerie.
6: I'm doing great, and I just wanted to say I do believe in Tucker. I think he's gone through a little slump, but I think all the players are, and I back him. I think he's going to pull through, and I think he's getting pulling a lot of slack for that right now, but we're going to continue on and do good.
0: All right, Valerie, thank you for the phone call. 866-987-2570. Always positive vibes in Santa Barbara. I would expect nothing less. We're going to take a time out here on Dodger Talk. When we continue, we will hear from manager Dave Roberts as part of our manager's meeting presented by Downey Hyundai. And right now, caller 12, you'll receive a pair of tickets for Sunday's game. One of my three pairs of tickets to give away tonight, caller 12 at 866-987-2570 will receive a pair of tickets for Sunday's game, courtesy of your only place for the latest and most exclusive Dodger news, as well as the only place you can listen to the back-to-back world champion Dodgers right here on 570 LA Sports.
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0: Welcome back to Dodger Talk. David Basset with you until 8 o'clock tonight here on AM 570 LA Sports. And the manager's meeting taking place today, presented by Downey Hyundai with the one and only Dave Roberts. Dave, thanks a lot for the time. Appreciate it.
18: Dave, good to sit with you and chat. Coming off a couple wins here in Denver, so in a good place right now. Offense has kind of rebounded. Pitching has been good, so want to close these guys out.
0: Yeah, just to get the pulse of you and the team after a couple of games here in Denver, what are the vibes? Are you convinced things are going in the right direction?
18: I am. I'm not totally still appreciating results matter. Just kind of how we've gone about things the last couple of days. I think the team at bats, and what I mean by that is, swinging at strikes, taking balls, our swing percentage is lower, our chase rate is lower, and then the production's gone up. And I can see that from everyone in the lineup. So that's something to bet on going forward. So, yeah, I think that we stacked a couple of days together, and just kind of the vibe right now, guys are feeling good. They're looking forward to that off day coming up tomorrow, and then we've got another one on Monday. So, guys are in a good spot.
0: Dave, you've taught us a lot over the years, but the one thing that stands out to me is how you've talked about earning good counts, which in turn has good results. Where does that come from individually and collectively?
18: Well, I think first it is collectively in the sense of really understanding that philosophy and buying into it. And then individually, just understanding that, yeah, you get four balls for a walk, three balls for a strikeout, but they're all valuable, right? And so that dictates what a pitcher is going to do, what he can do, what he can't do. And so, you take that first pitch slider off, you're 1-0, you've earned a better opportunity where if they want to be too fine again and nibble, then you could be 2-0. And so those are things that I think that you continue to earn good counts. And then you look at the body of work, then you look at you're in good counts, and then you have more production.
0: Since you took over, I remember being next to your dugout, and those group of players and yourself would always be screaming at the hitter at the plate, keep going, keep going. Do you feel like that's the identity you have to rediscover?
18: I do. I we have it as part of our DNA, but I think sometimes in a 162 marathon, it's a grind, and every hitter will say that, then it gets kind of lost a little bit, and you got to kind of bring that to the forefront. And yeah, you could be 0-2, and you win a pitch right there, you get back to 1-2, and you just keep going. And you and Max Muncy did it a couple nights ago where he was 0-2 and won a couple pitches, got back to 2-2, spoiled a 2-2 inside heater, and then got to 3. Then the next pitch was a homer. You know, so those are things that you keep fighting, you keep going, and not just wave the white flag.
1: Dave, your best player, Shohei Ohtani, told me last night, yes, it was nice to hit his 30th home run of the year, but he was lamenting the fact that his other at-bats, he wasn't able to drive in runs in those situations. Is that a good feeling, a good tone setter from the best player?
18: It is. It is. And I think that everyone praises the homer and the things that you can kind of see, but, you know, not getting a guy in from third base, not getting a guy over second base, those are things when you have great players that lament, as you said, you know, value those things. And, you know, that's when you have a championship culture. And, you know, to hear Shohei say that, that gives me goosebumps.
1: I love it. Dave Roberts with goosebumps here. I got another question for Ohtani in last night. I asked him whether or not he's paying attention to what PCA is doing in Chicago. He would not concede that he is, but how much do you believe the MVP and the way PCA is pushing him this year is a factor going down the stretch?
18: You know, Shohei's always going to want to be his best version, right, and realize whatever expectation he has for himself. But obviously, I think he's a very smart, in-tune player that it's hard not to ignore that. And, you know, you only get so many chances to be an MVP, and obviously he's done it, you know, many times over. But, you know, you got another guy making some noise, so I'm certain he's aware of it. But it certainly doesn't play into his every at-bat kind of mindset. But it's funny that he played a little coy.
1: What about the pitching side of it? Everybody keeps debating PCA's defense and Ohtani's 14 starts this year. Where are we with the possibility of Ohtani returning?
18: Well, he's had two good bullpen sessions, right around 35 pitches, and he's either going to, you know, throw another bullpen here at home over the weekend or do a live session at some point soon, a one-inning session to build off of that. But I could see early September him, you know, coming back and, you know, building up from an inning to two innings and going forward from there.
1: Are you comfortable with all that, doing what you did last year with the rehab starts being at the major league level?
18: Yeah, I think we all are. We're all aligned from Shohei to the front office to the training staff, coaching staff, and he's one of our best pitchers. So any inning we can get from him is certainly valuable and additive. So, yeah, we're good with it.
1: The manager's meeting is presented by Downey Hyundai. We're in the manager's office with the great Dave Roberts. You obviously had to put Edwin Diaz back on the IL. Whatever's happening with the neck and him getting back on track, does he have enough time to show whether or not he can be a weapon for you in the postseason, or is he running out of time?
18: He certainly has enough time. What came back from the doctors with the MRI, nothing, there was no founding, so that was good. And so now it's just kind of, you know, get back to feeling good, feeling like yourself. There's some things that we can do to loosen up the neck. But for me, he's one of our best pitchers. He will be, you know, we'll give him every opportunity, obviously, to be on the postseason roster. And I don't know what role he'll have when he comes back. And I know he wants to earn that opportunity, that right to be at the back end. But yeah, get him back to health, get him back on the roster, and then we'll see where we go from there.
1: You guys are still trying to win games, still trying to position yourselves in the top two seeds. Does the best 13 pitchers start to enter your mind, or are we a little bit too early for that?
18: I think right now it's a little premature, but I think that when we get into the middle of September, then it starts to, we kind of hone in on that a little bit more.
1: I know you talked about this a couple of times as well, but I'd be remiss if I didn't ask you about the conversations you've had with Kyle Tucker, how you're trying to manage him. And I guess the biggest thing that everybody's asking, does he have somebody to lean on, or are you that guy?
18: You know what? I hope I'm that guy. I think that I'm proactively, intentionally building a relationship with him. And, you know, he's a hard guy to get to know and build trust with. And but, you know, I think that we've made a lot of inroads, and I feel really good with our relationship and just kind of making sure he's not alone in this and he's got teammates and staff that are supporting him. But I definitely want to be a person that, you know, for counsel and support, and that's part of my job. So I thought last night was a good sign. I thought defensively he was much more active. I thought the at-bat that he had, the double, was great. and the intent. So let's just keep stacking it and kind of make sure that he restores his confidence.
1: Fair enough. You got to win the day. And Dave Roberts is going to win today, tomorrow, and on Saturday. Dave Roberts is going to be at one of my favorite places, Cardboard Legends, starting at 10:30 out there in Van Nuys. And Dave's going to be out there kissing babies, signing autographs, having a great time in my neck of the woods. Have you ever been to Van Nuys, Dave? Do you know what Van Nuys is all about?
18: I have been into the valley. I do love Van Nuys. And I don't do these things very often. But this is going to be fun. It's a chance for me to get with the fans, be personal, shake hands, as you said, kiss babies and take photos and do some signing. So this is fun. You know, I'll be out there for a couple hours and then get ready to manage a ball game. But I really enjoy it. Thanks for bringing that up.
1: Hey, I got goosebumps. You're going to be in the great 1-8.
18: That's right. That's right. Absolutely. I love that. I love your hood, Dave.
1: Thanks a lot for the time, Dave. Enjoy your day off. And obviously, the Dodgers are doing pretty well these days with 76 wins and counting. Thanks a lot for the time.
18: All right, Dave. We'll catch up next week.
1: Can't wait. Yeah, I'm sure Dave Roberts can't wait either. That was the manager's meeting presented by Downey Hyundai, the only place, an exclusive one-on-one interview with the three-time World Series winning manager, Dave Roberts. And he gave us some insight on Ohtani. He's going to be back pitching in rehab major league games like he did last year in the beginning of September. And he did say Edwin Diaz has time to come back to prove whether or not he can be on the Dodgers pitching staff in the postseason. So those were the two things that really stuck out to me, and he hopes he can be the guy that Kyle Tucker can lean on. 866-987-2570 is the phone number. Ronnie, tell me the name again who won the pair of tickets, the first pair of tickets I'm giving away.
3: Sam Yem.
1: Sam, congratulations. Where is he from? Van Nuys?
3: He's from the 818, yes.
1: All right. I love that. I love when somebody from the Valley wins. Let's go out to Fullerton. Marlon, you're on Dodger Talk. How you doing, Marlon?
4: Yeah, we're doing great, Dave. Doing great. I just wanted to say, you know, there's time for Diaz, you know, straighten him out. I like the move, you know, putting him on the DL. He's just flying open. So mechanics has a big thing to do with his problems, but he's got plenty of time. But Tanner Scott has really emerged, okay? That's going to be a great 1-2 punch down the road. So that's always nice to have. And then one last thing, David, real quick. We don't really seem to have a bag stealer, a base stealer. So I haven't heard much about Ha-Seong Kim. What's he doing down there? Is he playing good ball? Does he have a chance to make the postseason roster? Because we're going to need a dude to steal a bag, and right now I don't see that guy.
1: Yeah, I don't see him being that guy on the postseason roster unless the Dodgers decide to use him as a pinch runner. But the one part about it, Marlon, was, yes, he has a lot of speed, but he wasn't really a great base runner. And I think that's where he needs to improve. And I feel like Dalton Rushing is going to be the last guy on the bench because they need a left-handed bat as a threat if they're facing a predominant right-handed bullpen, right-handed staff in the postseason. He can swing, but he can't catch. So, hey, Marlon, since you seem to be a very educated Dodger fan with a great spirit, would you like a pair of tickets for Snellzilla Sunday?
4: Yeah, are you kidding?
1: Boom,
4: awesome.
1: You got it.
4: That would be, all right, awesome. Thank you.
1: Hey,
4: thank you.
1: Where's
4: kindly.
1: The only place you can listen to Dodger baseball, Marlon?
4: 570, the two-time world champion Dodger Station, baby.
1: You know it. We'll see you on Sunday for Snellzilla Bump Day. Let's go out to Long Beach. John, you're on Dodger Talk. How you doing?
5: Hey, Dave. Good, man. Johnny, I got my daughter here with me, Madison. Say hey. Nah, she's too shy. We're looking for... No, I just wanted to say...
1: What do you want to say?
5: I got a call coming. Sorry.
1: Oh, you got a call coming in? Who is it?
5: No. It's all good.
1: Who's calling you?
5: One of my guys from work. I wanted to say, you know, the Dodgers are looking a little tired, kind of like the 2009 Lakers. I know we don't want to get that bad juju, but I think, you know, the 2001 Dodgers, when they brought in Horace Grant, you know, I think Kyle Tucker could kind of be that. It's not really a good comparison, but hey, we'll see. And real quick, just want to see, what are your thoughts on Shohei closing and Roki closing? Those are my two questions.
0: All right, John, thank you for the phone call. Be safe with your daughter Madison in the car. I feel like I wouldn't rule out the possibility, especially if Edwin Diaz is not closing out games, and considering the three championships the Dodgers have won with Andrew Friedman and Dave Roberts, no, quote, closer has recorded the last out. Julio Urias in 20. It was Walker Buehler, of course, in 24. And last year, the World Series MVP, Yamamoto. So I wouldn't put it past Ohtani being that guy if the Dodgers need him. But Roki certainly is at the top of my list to be the Dodgers' closer again in the postseason. 866-987-2570 is the phone number. We're going to take a timeout. When we come back, more of your phone calls. And also, Buster Olney from ESPN will join us as well as we take you to the top of the hour. Dodgers and Pirates started a three-game series, a short homestand, starting tomorrow night with Yamamoto on the mound. First pitch at 7:10 right here on 570 LA Sports.
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0: Thanks again to Dave Roberts and, of course, my guy Sam at Downey Hyundai for bringing us the manager's meeting every week. The next time we do it will be when the Dodgers are in Atlanta. Yeah, can you believe the Dodgers are only back for three games this weekend against the Pirates? But you better show up and show out because the Dodgers have Yamamoto on the mound tomorrow night. They got Skubal on the mound on Saturday. That game is at 4:15. And on Sunday, the one and only Snellzilla will be on the mound to close out this very short and brief three-game homestand. And then the Dodgers have Monday as a travel day and will head back to the East Coast against the Atlanta Braves, a team that they're trying to beat out for one of the top two seeds in the National League. Right now, the Dodgers have a two-game lead in the loss column over the Braves. The Brewers have the best record in baseball, of course, but are definitely within reach in the final month of the season. And then the Dodgers from Atlanta will head to Motown and take on the Tigers to close out a six-game road trip. Our good friend Kenley Jansen blew a save yesterday in Pittsburgh, but he is closing in on 500 career saves. Kenley has 492. Will he get one of those on the way to 500 against his former team? Kenley, by the way, as you know, the man that has the most saves in Dodger franchise history, 350. He is well on his way to Cooperstown. A man that has seen many great closers, a lot of great players, has a Hall of Fame vote, and is one of the most respected voices in Major League Baseball, has a great podcast, Baseball Tonight, every day on the iHeartRadio app. You can find it as well. And a guy that knows all about covering a team going for a three-peat. He covered the last team to three-peat, the Yankees, from 98 to 2000, this close to a four-peat. Buster Olney wrote a book about it, The Last Night of the Yankees Dynasty. And Buster joins us right now from Lake George, not Vermont, but Lake George. Buster, thanks a lot for the time. Appreciate it.
11: Mr. Bassay, how are you doing? Working hard as always. You are a workhorse.
0: Thank you, and I really appreciate you taking the time out from your vacation on Lake George. And look, it's Dodgers 24/7 in L.A. Nothing else matters. And just curious from your standpoint, you know, where this team is at compared to the team that you covered, the last team to three-peat, the Yankees, who only won 87 games in the regular season of 2000.
11: That's exactly right. And then that's, you know, there have been a number of instances in recent years where, you know, you see what the Dodgers are going through in the defense of their titles. And it does totally remind me of those teams because, you know, when that team is spoken of, it's like, yeah, they won four championships in 5 years. They won three straight. And it sounds as if, you know, it was just, it was something that was just meant to be. And it was no problem. There were times when that team was incredibly vulnerable, when they were in real trouble, and they would find a way to prevail. And, you know, by the time you got to their, you know, third and fourth championships in 99 and 2000, the experience that they had from previous postseasons became a real weapon once October started. So, you know, knowing that journey that they had and seeing what the Dodgers are going through, I'm like, I've seen that before. For example, last weekend when Dave Roberts lamented the offense, talked about the need to play clean games. Look, I heard Joe Torre make those speeches in 1999 and 2001, where he felt like that the team either lost its focus, or maybe they were a little bored at times, or maybe the regular season was just too long. And then he would say things like that. And the subtext was, enough is enough. Let's go. We back up. So I wasn't surprised that Dave said that, and I wasn't surprised that the Dodgers responded.
0: Did those Yankees treat the regular season as a formality, and do you believe the Dodgers are treating this like a formality?
11: So it's interesting because I look, in 99 and 2000, the regular season got harder for those Yankee teams because they played in really important games, and so it was a slog for them when you got, you know, in mid-August, and they would get swept by a bad team for sure. It's interesting because I thought last year was more of a slog for the Dodgers. It felt at times like they got bored. This year, I don't think that's as much of an issue as they have real concerns. Will Smith to me is the number one. You know, not having him at catcher on a regular basis, I think he's one of the most underrated players in baseball. And his absence, I think, hurts. Kyle Tucker, the amount of money they invested in him, they need some return. That certainly has not gone well. Mookie Betts, slow offensively. In addition to the fact that they've had, guys like Blake Snell and Tyler Glasnow get hurt, I don't know if you agree with me, but I felt like last year at times they got bored. I feel that less this year, and I think it's more about, they actually have some problems they have to sort through. And again, the Yankee teams I covered, they went through similar patterns.
0: Yeah, I agree with you, Buster. It did feel that way last year, and this year they're just trying to find a way to get certain

0: that the Dodgers invested that kind of money in him, because he really struggled the last 3.5 months last year. And some of it certainly was injury, but there were other teams that I spoke with who said, look, the Cubs knew him better than anybody. They made zero effort to sign him. And so there were clearly signs of the questions about his performance coming into this year. But the Mets and then the Dodgers, they were all in, and they believe that this guy's a really talented player. And it's very possible that he's going to come back. But, man, that is a hard thing to do, to resurrect yourself late in the season and in October, especially now, because you're right. When he initially signed with the Dodgers, we thought he could slide under the radar. There's a lot of focus on him now because of what they're paying him and how poorly the season has gone for him.
1: Buster Olney is our guest from ESPN. He's got a great podcast, Baseball Tonight, to keep up with everything around Major League Baseball. You've also covered Mookie Betts since he was a rookie with the Red Sox. He's got 6 more years on his contract. He has a lot more credit in the city of Los Angeles, winning 3 World Series championships. But it's been a struggle and a grind for him again this year. He's hitting for the majority of the year about .230. His on base has been below .300. What do you see for Mookie the rest of the season? And I guess my point is, Buster, is that Tucker's not the only guy that's been struggling. The Dodgers need Mookie, they need Tail, and they need Tucker to start to come alive.
0: Yeah, and I think that my instinct is that Mookie and Tail, once you get into more meaningful games, it feels inevitable that they will raise their game as well. Now, look, Father Time is undefeated. Mookie's getting older. Teo's getting older. And we'll see if that actually happens. But that's where the experience can be a weapon. That's where, once you get, into postseason games, these are two players who played in the biggest games, and their heart rate will be under control, and I think they'll respond. The fact that his shortstop, has been, again, it's been good as it was last year. So that gives you hope. It's not just a physical issue that he's in regression, but certainly some of the underlying metrics on Mookie have not been as good. I just think that, there's some players, when push comes to shove in big moments, they're going to respond. I think he's one of them.
1: Yeah, Teo has done that as well. Buster Olney is our guest from ESPN. Before I let you go, Buster, and again, appreciate you taking time out of your vacation on Lake George, the MVP race, it's a real thing now. It's a subplot to the season. Pete Crow Armstrong and Shohei Ohtani. Where do you land right now as far as who's the front runner?
0: I think PCA separated himself to some degree. At the beginning of the year, it seemed almost unthinkable that somebody would beat Shohei for the award. But once he stopped pitching, and was shut down because of the injury, I think that opened the door. And Pete Crow Armstrong has just taken off as an offensive player. Early in the year, he told me that Alex Bregman, his teammate, said to him, because he was notoriously aggressive at the plate. And what Bregman said to him was, look, do me a favor. First pitch of each plate appearance, it just look for one pitch in one spot, and that's typically a fastball in the inner half. If you don't get it, just take it. And he started doing that, and incredibly now, he has more walks this year than his first two seasons combined. He's doing a ton more damage, especially in Wrigley Field, where left-handed hitters typically struggle. And we talk, rightly so, about the impact of Shohei as a two-way player. Well, PCA, because he's so good defensively, and his manager, Craig Counsell, makes the case that he's the best defensive player in baseball, he's a two-way player in his own right. And I think he's been on such a heater offensively that I think now he's number one, Shohei number two, Matt Olson number three for National League MVP.
1: Okay, I'll ask you this. Are we getting bored of having Shohei Ohtani win the MVP if everything's equal here?
0: I think that, without a doubt, for some voters will come into it. Who was the player who beat out Michael Jordan, like, out of the blue one year?
1: Yeah, Charles Barkley one year did it. Yeah.
0: Yeah. Somebody, stepped in, and it did feel like that at times. But I actually think Pete, incredible player. I just saw the Cubs the other day and talked to their coaches about the way they can position their outfielders, because he's so good defensively and he covers so much ground. But I think your point is well taken. There might be some of that, too, with the voters.
1: All right, Buster, thank you so much for coming on. You know how much I respect your baseball acumen and just how you see the landscape from a wider lens. So thank you for the

0: time, and can't wait to see you back at Dodger Stadium.
1: Well, likewise, David. Always fun talking with you.
0: All right, there he goes, a proud man from Vermont, vacationing in Lake George, the one and only Buster Olney. See, I didn't take any shots at Vermont. He's always so concerned when he comes on that I'm going to take a shot at Vermont, but I'm serious. I just remember exactly where I was standing at Yankee Stadium. We both had a great view of Walker Buehler coming out of the bullpen to get the final three outs at Yankee Stadium, and that's something I'll never forget. We're usually standing right next to each other at the end of the postseason, so certainly a great memory for me because, look, I grew up on Buster Olney, and now we're in the same we're in the trenches together in the postseason. That'll do it for us on Dodger Talk tonight. We'll be back with you tomorrow after the game. Dodgers and Pirates, Yamamoto on the mound. Our coverage begins at 6 o'clock. First pitch at 7:10. We'll have more pairs of tickets to give away to Sunday's game on postgame Dodger Talk tomorrow night. So thank you to Ronnie Fascio for all his help. Thank you to Dave Roberts. Thank you to Buster Olney. And thanks to you for listening. In case you missed any of the show, you know where to find it. The iHeartRadio app. Fox Sports Radio is next. You never know. Jonas Knox might be hosting the next show as well. We'll send it back to them. See ya.
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0: Lotta, take you behind the curtain. The number of times
1: someone
0: on the show just told somebody to go blank themselves in the last 3 minutes. Outstanding.
1: I think that was about as animated as it's been around here in a minute behind the scenes. And we were all laughing and smiling at each other as we did it.
0: Go blank yourself, go blank you, and blank you.
1: Oh,
2: she's gone. You're cool.
0: No. You know, but Monsi too. Like, I mean, you know, everybody.
2: We were just talking about how we don't like tinsel.
3: First of all, I'm usually involved in these bleep you moments. Where was I? You guys saying it to me as I walked out?
0: No. As far as you know, no. That did not happen.
1: No, categorically not.
0: No.
3: Just, I missed it.
0: No. Well, I didn't miss it when
3: don't be telling people what I'm doing.
0: What?
3: What are you about to say?
0: What do you think I'm about to say? What was I going to say? I was going to say, when you gestured to me about a half hour ago.
3: Well, you came in here and started talking your smack.
1: That's what he does.
3: So I gestured my feelings instead of using words.
0: Yeah.
3: I gestured it. He got it.
0: This is me expressing my flair, okay? You want my flair? This is me expressing my flair. Yeah, this is.
1: See, it all ties back to Friends, though, because that's Aniston in one role. And then, obviously, we have the famous Ross Geller way of expressing it.
0: Right. I'm saying this was all, I think this was all very healthy.
1: Yeah, that was good.
0: I think it was.
1: We processed a lot of information. That was full on. You know, take all your favorite baseball movies when there's a mound meeting.
0: There's a lot we're dealing with. Candlesticks are pretty good. That's a pretty good wedding gift. Yeah, sure.
1: Robert Wool.
0: No, I feel you, because sometimes, you know, you build up and you need a little bit of a, you got to release the air out of the balloon. We released the air out of the balloon.
1: No, it's
0: that's
1: good.
0: What it was. It really was something. Like, it was like a Wolf of Wall Street.
1: Well, there was a lot of news and little information just passing back and forth.
0: There was information.
1: Just bam.
0: Then the people got upset, and then there was back and forth. No, not blank you. No, blank you. No, blank. No, blank. No, no, no, no. And that was all over.
1: No, but it was cathartic.
0: Yes, it was. I think does everybody feel better? Okay, so, Monsi, scale of 1 to 10, how you feel now, how you compare to how you felt 5 minutes ago?
3: I missed all that, so I'm the same.
0: You're the same?
3: Yeah, I missed what you guys are talking
0: about.
3: So
0: a half hour, how do you feel compared to a half hour ago when you gestured towards me?
3: Much better.
0: So you feel better.
1: There you go.
0: Yeah. Tyshirt, how do you feel?
2: Incredible.
0: Okay, good. We all feel good.
1: We're all feeling good.
0: And Harmon, you feel good?
1: I had a guy
0: yesterday. Or do you feel attacked?
1: No, I'm feeling fantastic. I had a great visit to Boise.
0: Okay.
1: But we had to do something at the pharmacy, right? Kid had to get a shot. You know, getting ready to start her nursing program. There were two guys that hadn't seen each other in a while. They got to be 83rd day. And within like 3 minutes, the guy used the word fantabulous three times.
0: Mm. Is that a word that the older generation uses, fantabulous?
1: I thought it was absolutely astounding.
0: All right.
1: Because he said it once to the person behind the counter, said it to his buddy. And then as he's leaving, he told someone to have a fantabulous day.
0: A fantabulous day.
1: Like my daughter and I, like we've almost got tears coming up.
0: Stop.
1: Like, how many times do you think he's going to use that today? That was good. But it was all positivity. Like, it was so great.
0: Will you hold the hammering? Please, hold, for the love of God and your own mother, hold the blank, blank hammering, please. So here we are, night one of week two of the National Football League preseason. Mm-hmm. And the Raiders have just taken a 22-20 lead over the Houston Texans. There is 10 seconds to go in the fourth quarter. The Texans have the ball back for one last Hail Mary kind of play. But the Raiders, after going absolutely nowhere with Fernando Mendoza in the first half, all of a sudden, Aiden O'Connell shows up, albeit against backups, moves the team down the field, and the Raiders are going to wind up winning this game 22-20, unless we get some crazy miracle from the Texans in the last 10 seconds.
1: Well, see if we can go super toe with some massive ass field goal to win it. But to be fair, I mean, Mendoza played against a bunch of backups too. And remember, Aiden O'Connell had been told, and they announced to the world, they all deserved number one reps.
0: All of them deserved number one reps. Maybe O'Connell's a starting quarterback now.
1: You never can tell.
0: Maybe AOC, he's starting quarterback now.
1: Oh, don't do that.
0: Well, I kind of like that. I kind of like the fact that we have two AOCs, and you can conflate them.
1: Really?
0: Hey, AOC, you stink. Don't you mean this for the other AOC? No, I mean it for... Oh, no, yeah, the Raiders guy. Well, yeah, Raiders. You're the Raiders guy, right? Yeah, that's you, AOC.
1: Well,
0: that's
1: you. Look, man, you're going third rail on me.
0: I kind
1: of
0: like
1: 15 out of 24, 166 yards for O'Connell. Mendoza, 8 of 15, 86. The interception and a sack in his first half of work.
0: So, Mendoza, we talked about this at the start of the show tonight. He needed to ace all three exams. He needed to do well week one, week two against whatever backups, but the Texans defense is legit's best defense in the NFL. A big week for him here, then depending on what they want to do week three, he would start week one. That is now out the window after tonight. Mendoza did not throw the football well. And you know, and the pick six, I don't know that it was 100% on him. You know, the thing is on the play, he tries to come back a little bit over the course of the field and throw it to Mike Washington, who kind of drifts a little bit instead of sitting in a spot where when you're a running back and you're coming to the middle of the field, you kind of go and sit there because that's where you should be. But I guess, hey, I'm trying to, it's a broken play a little bit. So maybe that was part of it, but still ill-advised throw coming back a little bit across his body. And he did not look nearly like the quarterback he was a week ago. So yeah. That's now out the window for him. And Kirk Cousins, without playing tonight, has won the starting job week one for the Raiders.
1: Extra couple of bodies certainly around there also for the Texans defense. Because so even if that wasn't caught cleanly, tip drill was going to be mighty interesting with Washington. But to your point, yeah, you've got to sit down. But Mendoza is known for making plays with his legs. We watched it at Cal. We watched it, obviously, oftentimes with Indiana last year. Here he decided he was just going to be pocket guy. Looked like he was going to scramble, and then he reset his, like, okay, and now you've got Washington kind of floating into no man's land with that. So, whatever, assign blame as you will, but it's another growing moment for him. You know, and for the Raiders, they've got a big decision, obviously a lot invested in their rookies, so bring them along at your pace. But tonight he did not ace the test.
0: Meanwhile, the nightcap, 3-3, midway through the second quarter, Chargers and the 49ers. Yeah. Starters getting cups of coffee in this game. Justin Herbert, 1 out of 2 for 9 yards. He leaves, gives way to Trey Lance, who is having a pretty nice game so far. He's thrown for 50 yards and run for 40. For the 49ers, a little bit of Brock Purdy, 4 out of 6 for 29 yards. Now Mac Jones is in. So 49ers and Chargers again tied 3-3 midway through the second quarter. Now you heard Monsi bring this update to you about 10 minutes ago that George Kittle, door is open for him to play week one for the 49ers. Now we talked last night about how the Texans could be one of those teams. There's always a couple of teams every year that they project to be really good, but something happens and things just get off the rails and they never get out of the gate and they wind up having a bad season. And it's puzzling because they're too good for this. The Texans are one of those teams, right? The loss of Jaden Higgins is such a big deal. As good as he was as a rookie, the leap they expected him to take to be the number two receiver on the team this year. Now he's out for the season with a torn ACL. You're probably relying on Tank Dell to make it all the way back, but as talented as he is, he's not been able to stay healthy in 3 years. They don't have a lot of weapons. And CJ Stroud is not as good a quarterback as he was when he came into the league. Every year it seems like he has more and more trouble, big time trouble in the playoffs last year. So yeah, Texans are one of those teams. I'm going to give you the Niners as another one of those teams that could be surprisingly bad in 2026. Now why? Look at all the guys that the Niners are going to rely on. Okay. McCaffrey, Kittle, Debo, Evans. These are your top four guys.
1: Mm-hmm.
0: All of them are over 30, and all of them have injury history. Right? You don't win in the NFL when you're trotting out a bunch of guys playing I Love the 90s, okay? You need some sort of, just like the NBA last night we talked about, you can't build around guys in their 30s, mid-30s, and win. When you build around guys, weapons in their 30s, these are not guys that continue to be able to say, hey, we have to worry about double-teaming them on the field. A guy like Mike Evans, hey, Mike Evans has had a great career. How much are you really worried about Mike Evans, right? Really. George Kittle's had a great career, but now he's coming into the season and he's hurt. Christian McCaffrey has been able to stay healthy-ish with the 49ers, but now he's over 30. They bring Debo Samuel back, maybe because they think, hey, people can close their eyes and think it's 6 years ago and we got a young Debo. all the guys, their best weapons they are counting on are all over 30. And that's not a recipe for dominance in the NFL, where you're going to have to outscore so many teams in your division, right? This is not a recipe for success. And I know we're used to the 49ers playing well because, hey, Brock Purdy came out of nowhere, Mr. Irrelevant. Look at the big contract he got. The Brockalypse was here and now gone. But just because the 49ers have been good every year doesn't mean they're going to be good this year. And I see a lot of problems for them. And this could be a year where they struggle and they do the 500 dance for a while before they fall out of the playoff contention late in December.
1: Certainly look to the under. 9.5 to 10.5 is where you find it in the marketplace. You talk about age and injury history, and there's nobody that's escaped that. Purdy, Debo, Mike Evans. You're talking about Trent Williams, another year older, right? The odometer, there's no tread left on those tires. I mean, still a dominant force, but, you know, he's a one-man gang at this point. Kittle, I'm curious, right? Do we see him, you know, through some of the footage the last week or two, just kind of walking around, not active in a practice, but just as he's walking around, like his gait looks labored, right? That he's just physically kind of beaten down, which would really put some problems on him getting inside the squared circle at a later date. I mean, because I'm still waiting for that to come to fruition as well. We got Juszczyk, so as long as we still have a fullback, I feel good. But Christian McCaffrey, what's he going to have to touch the ball 400 times again?
0: Maybe.
1: Right? Another 100
0: catches. Maybe he breaks James Wilder's record.
1: Well, that's it. He's going to be another 100 catch guy. Yeah. We talked about that before last year. That came to fruition. Debo does open things up if he's healthy and available, right? Shanahan can pull some strings a little bit. But remember, you're already down Pearsall, who you were hoping to have a breakthrough.
0: Mm-hmm.
1: Poor guy gets shot, recovers, injury, recovers, now done. So you're trying to pick up the pieces from there, which means you've got a relative of The Rock in Stribling. So, I mean, maybe he can lay the smack down on opposing secondaries. How about that?
0: Mm. Now, the thing is for the 49ers, it's not just that, hey, here's your quartet of weapons that are all over 30 injury prone. They've done a bad job of adding weapons in the Brock Purdy era. Now they take the chance on Christian McCaffrey, and boy, has that worked out, right? Christian McCaffrey. But again, guy's injury prone a little bit, and now he's over 30. Like, just think about who have they added that has come in. You can say, okay, like they got as much out of Debo as they can, moved on from him, and now they got him back. Right? Kittle was good for a while, but you don't have that next tight end. Don't have that next guy. The next wide receiver, they tried to draft Ricky Pearsall. It hasn't worked for him, which is it's such a sad story.
1: Yeah, Jennings had some moments, else. Now he's gone.
0: All these guys, they've done a bad job of adding talent. And outside of McCaffrey, you have to look at this and go, John Lynch, what have you done? Like, the guys you have brought in, the decisions you have made, have not worked out to the point now where you are, where you're relying on four guys over 30, and that doesn't win in the NFL.
1: Well, I mean, we were watching it. We were hoping that it was going to come to fruition with the Golden State Warriors if LeBron James joined that traveling roadshow, which we didn't get. Don't you forget that they brought Dre Greenlaw back on the defensive side.
0: Sure, sure. Defensively, they're going to be fine.
1: I just meant the idea of, remember that guy? He was good for us.
0: Yeah.
1: Wait, he's available?
0: Let's go get
1: bring him back.
0: Yeah, we cut him right after a game, right? But let's bring him back. No, defensively, the 49ers, that's one thing. The 49ers, they're always solid defensively, right? It's part of their identity. They're never going to be a defense where, boy, you're going to go for 400 yards and three touchdowns in this game. But that's not going to be enough. Not in an NFC West where you have the defending Super Bowl champion and you have a team that's probably going to be the overall favorite to win the Super Bowl when it's all said and done before we kick things off week one. That's not going to be enough to win in the NFC.
1: Yeah, just go all the way back, you know, and I joked about the Warriors, but this is load management comes to the NFL. How many games can you coax out of that quartet that you mentioned? Right? Are you getting 12 games that they play together? Because I think if you got that, if you're Kyle Shanahan, you're happy as hell.
0: And add
1: our man on the Trent Williams on the line with that. So let's make it a five count. Let's make it a five count. Am I getting through with all five of those guys?
0: I mean, I feel like the Niners go back 2 years was the end of the run with this group. Go back 2 years was the end where they decided we're loading up and we're going to go give – they had seven guys making $15 million a year. They went out for Trent Williams. All it's like, that should have been the end of this group. That should have been where they said, okay, we got as far as we can, Super Bowl. We tried to get back. It didn't work. But they're still trying to make it work with the same guys. And I'm like, okay – I get you, you know, you want to hold on to what you had because it's not falling off a cliff, but the cliff is coming soon. And you have to be able to say, okay, at this point, we had to move on from these players. And they didn't. I mean, so the fact you brought Debo back, man. You brought Debo
1: You know,
0: back.
1: I like Debo. I like the Swiss Army knife. Now, it's a little slower and a little older, maybe a little rusty. There's the contraptions that you used to. But the Mike Evans addition really is the one that I hang my hat on, and I just really want to see what he's got left in the tank.
0: Mm.
1: That is one of my favorite guys to watch since he came into the league in 2013. Big spot from here. Hopefully he is not felled by the substation.
0: Exit out by the Fresca exit, Swollen Dome, the Jason Smith Show with my best friend, Mike Harmon. Coming up next, yes, we got more out of the NFL. We had a big brawl today at one of the joint practices that a quarterback was prominently featured in. And it's not going to be any surprise when I tell you who the quarterback was that was prominently featured in this brawl. That's next. 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
16: and rip the knob off.
14: Another day. Another brawl.
16: Good.
14: The training camp. The Giants and the Dolphins.
16: The Dolphins.
14: Yes. Brawl today. After a couple of players got in the middle throwing punches.
16: Oh, good. Good. Yeah.
14: One of them in the middle was Jameis Winston. Surprise! It's Jameis
16: Winston. But he was the guy bringing the world together for Fox all during the World Cup. He was the man bridging nations.
14: I mean, everybody's...
16: Learning customs and traditions.
14: Everybody's looking over the same bit of tape going, did Jameis Winston throw a punch at a guy? Did Jameis Winston start this whole thing? Like, yeah, Jameis Winston, man. He is having the end of career renaissance as far as attention that guys that don't ever play would love to have. Boy, the guy doesn't play, but he really makes news still. That still happens with Jameis Winston.
16: Well, it's building towards the next act.
14: Man.
16: Recognize that you're not going to get interviewed to the same level like once a season because they're not interviewing the backups.
14: No.
16: Right? You're not going to the podium unless you got to come in. Wait, actually, blue tent.
14: Oh, yeah.
16: We'll see
14: a
16: lot of Jameis perhaps this year.
14: Oh, we could. Now, here's the thing. These two teams, and by and large today, the Giants' defensive line did whatever they wanted with the Miami Dolphins, right? Like, a couple of players were interviewed after the game, and they were told, I think you guys would have had six sacks today against the Dolphins. And a couple of players said, Six? I think we had a few more. I think you're shorting us on
16: those are fighting words. Right?
14: Now, obviously, it's a bit of a he said with the sacks because you don't know, okay, did he pull up in time? Would the quarterback have gotten rid of the ball? You know, you're not the quarterback. But just the fact to hear the Giants go, six, I think we might have had a little more. This is what I mean when I say this race for the number one pick in the draft is going to be immensely fun because, boy, are the Dolphins going to be terrible. They're going to be absolutely terrible. And we're going to have some few terrible teams in the NFL, but, man, I'll tell you, between the Dolphins and the Falcons and the Browns, I'm not even going to put the Jets there because the Jets made moves to allegedly win a couple of more games. And can I see the Jets being a 5 or 6 win team this year? Yeah. So which you're not picking first. You win 5 or 6 games. Right. But down at that 2-3 win, oh yeah, Lions, Browns, Falcons. Especially watching Tua's
16: Dolphins. Falcons,
14: Browns.
16: Those don't forget about the Cardinals, even though they've got their skill position players. There's a lot of problems.
14: Yeah, but no, but especially
16: over-under's 3.5.
14: I mean, seeing that one video today of Tua's footwork at practice, just the happy feet, where I was expecting to hear Hugh Jackman singing from Happy Feet. I'll have a blue. Like it's like it just keeps getting worse for the Falcons as time goes on. But man, this race to the bottom is going to be absolutely outstanding.
16: How fast does it become an obvious, point to where we're trading off any assets? How many touches does Achane have in the first quarter of the season?
14: 175.
16: So 43 a game?
14: Yeah, 43 a game. 44 a game. Yeah. Maybe they take it easy a couple of games and, he's 38, 39.
16: Because he's a candidate for the Wilder 492 as well. It's my favorite number coming into this year because you got a couple of running backs. When you talk about Bijan Robinson, you talk about Achane. Like, you guys both got paid. Now they're going to run you into the ground.
14: You're going to earn every dollar of that contract. Every time you get hit, I want you to just remember, I signed a big deal. When you
16: I
14: get the football
16: into this.
14: And the first thing you see are three jerseys of the other color, you remember, I signed a big contract. I signed a big deal.
16: Should you anonymously send them each some video of Ashton Jennings' season from a year ago?
14: Ooh, man.
16: Those who not learn from history are doomed to repeat it.
14: Now, here's the flip side of this brawl from today, right? And obviously, the people were able to get involved, and John Harbaugh pulled a couple of guys out saying, hey, we're treating it like the regular season. This would have been a 15-yard penalty. This would have been this. We've talked a lot about how nervous I am for Harbaugh, the Giants, trying to keep a lid and trying to keep Jackson Dart on the field, out of the blue tent, trying to keep Cam Scadabo on the field, not doing backflips. But from the flip side of this, right, we talked about this, I'm never going to feel confident in the Giants that these guys are all going to stay on the field for the long term and be able to win, right? And as much talent as they have, as much of a great opportunity this is, I'm never going to feel that Dart and Scadabo, they're going to be on the field long enough to be able to. They just don't seem to have that in their DNA. They want to keep taking chances. They want to keep being themselves. But the flip side of it, right, for something good, there won't be a more fun team in the league this year than the Giants. The amount of coverage that the Giants will have nationally on TV, on the radio, talking about them, talking about their games, is going to be night and day from what it's been the last couple of years. Because this team is fun to talk about. The players are fun to see. They're a boom or bust kind of team. Mm-hmm. They got a lot of fun personalities. Not just Darton and Scadabuya. The defensive line as one. They're all fun dudes, man. Now, again, I think we had more than 6 sacks to that. I think you shortened us a little bit. Like the Giants, all of this going in the first year, Harbaugh being in the number one market, they are really fun, and you are going to see, like, if there was a way to kind of show on a graph or with numbers, hey, here's the amount of attention a team gets nationally in the media, the Giants is going to be the team. Boy, look at where they were from a year ago to here. They're the biggest riser from 2025 to 2026. They were interesting going into last year. Okay, Wilson, Jackson, Dart, middle of the year. Dart takes over. They start winning games. The energy is there. Him and Scadaboo, who is a big cult hero coming into the NFL draft. Is he going to be good enough in the NFL? Can he get it done? So far, when he was healthy, he was good. interest level, and Malik Nabers coming back.
16: He's back. You brought in Isaiah
14: Likely. Could be one of the best playmakers in the NFL. Yeah, you got a lot of fun stuff. All of a sudden, you know, shake well and see what happens. But this year, no matter what, they're going to be a show. The Giants are going to be an absolute show. Good, bad, middle of the road, it doesn't matter. The Giants are going to take up a lot of oxygen.
16: Yeah, they certainly do. And then, you know, I had to look at Ben Johnson, who wants to bludgeon everybody. And that's the quote that comes out of training camp as we get close to the opening week. Now, for the Giants, just to go back for a second, right? The fight video obviously making the rounds. You couldn't avoid it if you tried. But interspersed with that was also something that was tagged. Look at Scadamo just literally run through a wall. And it was a robot that is now on a training surface ran straight. Yeah. Instead of making the turn, ran straight.
14: I saw that robot video today, and I said, oh, wow. Maybe you don't have to worry about AI coming for us all. Maybe the robot apocalypse is not going to be here as fast as we think it is.
16: Well, just know that that robot does a pretty good job of running in a straight line.
14: Okay.
16: It's a lot of velocity, man. There's a lot of heat, a lot of speed there. That 40-yard time was pretty damn good. But the fact that it was being tabbed as scams, Cam's at it again, and there's the robot running into a wall.
14: Yeah, the Giants are going to be so much fun. I mean, they're already. And here's where I'm at, right? You know me, Jets fan. I'm more excited to talk about the Giants this year. Again, good, bad, it doesn't matter what their record is. They don't need to be spectacularly good. They don't need to be unbelievably bad. They could be middle of the road, and it's not going to matter.
16: Well, you got characters, and Harbaugh's known, not necessarily anywhere near the frequency of his brother, but John Harbaugh, he'll give you a couple of quips now and again. To get you looking all confused as to what the hell he's trying to get after. I mean, remember how he did the presser after Scadamo and the backflip? That was a guy that was almost like he was Obi-Wan Kenobi, willing you to stop asking about such things with his running back. So we'll see how it navigates. Them and Jerry, and then whatever the chaos is in Philly, come on.
14: It's going to be a fun division.
16: That division's great.
14: It's going to be a fun division.
16: Because some that still are banking on Jaden Daniels to suddenly turn back time.
14: Boy, remember when 2 years ago when Jaden Daniels, he was going to be it. I mean, it'll be a big bounce back year for him where we think, oh, maybe Jaden Daniels is the guy we thought he was the first year in the league when he was one of the top six quarterbacks in the game. Maybe that could be it for Jaden Daniels. But maybe not. But it doesn't matter because we still have the Cowboys. We got the Eagles, the soap opera still going there. The Giant, like, that's a fun division. But I'm telling you, that certain teams every year get that magnet to them of, hey, they're fun, they're new. We had that sometimes we get into stuff for a certain amount of time and certain teams and certain stars. And then we just hit a point where I don't know where it is, but there's a point where we say, had enough of that team.
16: Well,
14: had enough of that.
16: But remember how quickly it happened, how much we loved the Warriors, to switch sports for a second. Remember how fast that was? That was like 18 months. Wow, look at Steph. Look at Clay from way beyond the arc. All right, everybody else is trying this. This sucks. I'm done with them, and they will not lose. And it was 18 months. That's it. That was the life cycle of that, and I think it's gotten shorter.
14: Like everything's new for when things are new and everything is new for the Giants. Like that's what I mean by, hey, all of this, and you throw John Harbaugh in trying to figure things out. Like every week is going to be a soap opera because you know, like how smooth do you really think this can go? Jackson Dart wants to go one way, Cam Scadamo wants to go one way, the rest of the team wants to go this way. John Harbaugh's over here. I feel like the line from Goodfellas.
16: Yeah, heading there. Yeah,
14: yeah, yeah. This guy's going, hey, what do you want from me? Right? Like he's going, okay. Like how do I? You know, you have so many big time personalities that are gonna suck up so much oxygen. How are you gonna do this? Like he's got his work cut out for him. As great an opportunity as this is for the Giants, and so many coaches would fall over themselves to have this kind of talent. Boy, he's gonna have his hands full, man. You are gonna have your hands full every single day with this group.
16: But this is great. It's a new relationship, and we get to watch it in its infancy, like a new job, like you moved to a new state, like you just started hanging out with someone. It's gonna be awkward and it's gonna be weird. And Jameis Winston's gonna be the guy giving us the money quotes.
14: Exit out by DeFresca. Exit Swollen Dome. Jason Smith, Mike Harmon, live from the Fox Sports Radio studios. Time now to find out what's trending in the wide world of sports. Someone who's been called the Cam Scadamo of Fox Sports Radio. You should see her do backflips in the hall. It's Monty Bolaños.
15: I would probably land the way Cam Scatabu did on a what is it called again?
14: Backflip.
15: A backflip. Backflip. Thank you.
14: Yeah, like I just said, backflip.
15: Backflip. That's
14: but you're a volleyball player. Like you're used to jumping up and down. And
15: oh,
14: doing
15: I was
14: things.
15: A gymnast.
14: So you should be able to land a backflip.
15: I don't know if I can do it anymore.
14: You should be able to land a backflip in the hall in 5 minutes.
15: I don't know if I can do it.
14: And I can video it and put it on social media.
15: I can do a one arm cartwheel still comfortably.
17: How about that?
14: One arm cartwheel.
15: I could do that comfortably.
14: Really?
15: Like I could do that. Like I would not be afraid to do that on concrete.
14: I can't do a two arm cartwheel.
15: Well, there you go. If I had a mat, I would give it a go. Maybe a no hand cartwheel or something.
14: But you can't
15: but
14: do
15: I would
14: a backflip.
15: Need a mat. I would need a mat to like not be scared.
14: Is there such a thing as a no hand cartwheel? Isn't that a flip?
15: Oh, I get. But it's like there's a way to. The flip is not. It's not a.
14: It's almost like a backflip.
15: No, but a backflip is different. That's like terminology. I don't even know anymore.
14: Because you don't use your hands with a backflip.
15: Yes, you do.
14: No, you don't.
15: Backflip.
14: No, you don't.
15: Yes.
14: You just flip. You jump in the air and you flip. You don't use your hands.
17: Well, you're thinking, now we're conflating handsprings.
14: I'm talking Cam Scatabu backflip. You're talking about a handspring.
15: I'm talking about a handspring.
17: And I'm talking about backlash.
15: I'm talking about a handspring.
17: And
15: that's
17: talking
15: exactly
17: about Spider-Man.
15: What I'm talking about.
17: Spider-Man.
15: Right. Spider-Man. Yes, the backflip, definitely. No, I can't do a backflip like that. Absolutely not.
14: Okay.
15: Absolutely not. I would break myself.
14: Wow, okay.
15: Absolutely not. And he almost,
17: you can't have that.
15: He almost broke himself.
17: He did.
15: So he probably should not do that. Should not do it. We've got NFL preseason action still, fellas. It's halftime between the 49ers and the Chargers. San Francisco is up 20-3. They did have a punt return for a touchdown. Brock Purdy played a little bit, 4 of 6, 29 yards, as did Justin Herbert. He was just 1 of 2 for 9 yards. It's been Trey Lance in most of this game for L.A., who was 10 of 16 for 73 yards. The Raiders took the lead in the final 14 seconds of the game on an Aiden O'Connell rushing touchdown and defeated the Texans 22-20 in this week 2 of the preseason. Number 1 overall pick Fernando Mendoza played in the first half for Las Vegas. He was 8 of 15 for 86 yards and a pick 6. Other news out of the NFL, ESPN reported not long ago that 49ers tight end George Kittle is ahead of schedule in his recovery of his torn Achilles. He has a legitimate chance to play in the regular season opener in Australia against the Rams. Lions tight end Sam LaPorta could miss the start of the regular season with a hip injury that will keep him out of practice for the near future. Eagles first round pick wide receiver Mekhi Lemon returned to practice today after missing time with a hamstring injury. Your Jets are going to start Geno Smith at quarterback against the Steelers tomorrow.
14: Gino, as he's been dealing with a foot injury.
15: In college football, Oklahoma head football coach Brent Venables got a 6-year deal with the school worth $63 million, so now he's under contract through the 2031 season. In the NBA, James Harden has agreed to a 3-year deal worth $97 million to return to the Cavaliers. In the WNBA, Angel Reese has 20 points, 10 rebounds, and 8 assists, and the Dream are crushing the Sparks 94-62 after 3 quarters. The Fever lost to the Wings already 91-85. Kelsey Mitchell, in a losing effort, was the leading scorer with 37 points. When it comes to baseball, the Yankees already defeated the Orioles 6-1, and Aaron Boone told reporters that Aaron Judge has been cleared to begin his hitting progression. Rangers shut out the Nationals 2-0. Texas pitcher Jacob DeGrom pitched 6 shutout innings, had 10 strikeouts, and has officially surpassed 2,000 career strikeouts, while the Angels crushed the Astros 18-3. Earlier today in baseball, the Mariners, they actually lost to the Brewers 7-4. So Seattle plans to call up left-handed pitcher Cade Anderson, the top pitching prospect in baseball, to start Saturday. He was the third pick in 2025, has an ERA of 1.06 over 93 and a third innings with 135 strikeouts, 13 walks, and 47 hits allowed.
14: That's awesome.
15: That sounds awesome.
14: Can he hit?
15: Yeah, I was going to say.
14: Can he hit?
15: The problem with
14: the Mariners can't hit. Yeah.
15: No, they can't. I know. It's like Cal Raleigh can't hit. Nobody can hit, but they're bringing up
14: good news
15: top.
14: Is our number one prospect's coming in. What's the bad news? He can't hit.
15: He can't hit.
14: No, he's not Ohtani.
15: He's not doing well.
14: Oh, okay. All right. Well, no. I guess. All right. Maybe we'll try to win 1-0.
17: Well, we got to try something.
14: Yeah.
15: Spice it up.
14: Thank you very much, Mossy. Jason Smith, Mike Harmon, live from the Fox Sports Radio studios. You miss any of today's show, be sure to catch the podcast. Just search our names, Jason Smith and Mike Harmon, wherever you get your podcast from. Follow the podcast, rate it 5 stars, provide a review again. Just search Jason Smith and Mike Harmon, wherever you get your podcast. You'll find today's full show and a best of version posted right after we get off the air. Well, coming up next, another day, another crazy story involving Lakers owners. But It's not what you think.
18: That's, there's another kid?
14: There's not another As far as you know, there's not another kid.
16: Okay. The Magnificent Seven.
14: This is not Succession, where in the first episode some kid shows, oh, hey, wait, where are you? Oh, I want to tell you. No. It's something.
18: You sure?
14: You're not. I'm pretty positive.
18: No halves?
14: Nope. I'm pretty positive.
18: No halflings?
16: If you want to expand it another season, you need another kid.
14: I feel pretty good. And I'm glad that you are trading in on your new knowledge of the bus kids after the game we played the other night. That's good. That's good. Alex Teichert now knows his bus kids.
16: Now he puts that on the resume.
18: Remember, two S's. It's
14: true. Coming up next, Jason and Mike, Fox Sports Radio.
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5: 11-time All-Star and WNBA champion Neko Ogumike is retiring after this season with the LA Sparks. The number one overall pick in the 2012 WNBA draft, her career includes winning 2012 Rookie of the Year, 2016 WNBA MVP, WNBA champ in 2016, and several terms as WNBPA president. 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
7: 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Epstein would become one of the world's most infamous predators, a man who could have faced decades in prison but served just 13 months in his own wing of a county jail.
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11: New York, Palm Beach, New Mexico, Paris, Virgin Islands, and each one of those residences is an alleged crime scene.
7: 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Truth and Lies, Jeffrey Epstein.
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14: We got some more football coming up. Chargers 49ers hitting halftime. Hope you have the under.
23: Go Chargers!
14: Another day and another story involving a Lakers owner who is not going to sell. How?

0: here. You don't have to worry about headlines, about anybody in the news, about what someone is saying. The checks are going to clear. The travel is going to be the same. I mean, this is not the Portland Trailblazers where Tom Dundon's saying, hey, you're not traveling here, you're not traveling here. That affects the Blazers on the court. Sometimes you get a new owner, it affects you on the court.
1: Sure.
0: And the Blazers, yeah, one of those things when suddenly, yeah, I can't afford to have every active member of the team travel. So your bench tonight's going to be 8, coach, just so you know. You have 8 people available to you tonight. But the Lakers, this is a stable situation. And I don't see there being any way in which this bleeds over unless it gets really ugly with the Buss family and it starts to overshadow the team. As long as they take care of this, and they will, this will be a non-story, and the success or failure of the Lakers this year is not going to one iota be determined by their ownership situation.
1: Yeah, Dr. Soon Shung, create a drug for lung, breast, and pancreatic cancer. Oh, and he also is the owner and executive chairman of the LA Times, just to give it a little more of the gravitas. How did Mark Walter not go to him and go, can you sell the paper for me? What? Can you sell the paper? I need money. Man, he was going around to everybody. Come on, pennies on the dollar. Let's just make this go away. Yeah, from the basketball perspective, it's the unless suddenly there's no resources for the extra training sessions and all the amenities and extras that have been put in, because that was what Walter really was.
0: Hey, Luca, you can't go to Spain. There's no money for you to go to Spain to get that platelet stuff that didn't work, man. I got a bill for $500,000 here, and you didn't come back and play a game.
1: But just remember, I mean, that was one of the big pieces to Walter becoming an owner of the Lakers was think of all of those. The synergy, there's that word again, that you can grab from all of that they'd put in and invested with the Dodgers. Like, well, you get the same treatment here, which means better training, better availability for players, etc. As long as that isn't compromised in the shuffle, and I think when you add a couple of $1 billion more in the sale, I think they'll make sure that all of that is taken care of.
0: Look, whenever there's a new owner at a company or new ownership comes in, it's natural for the people who work there to be nervous.
1: Sure.
0: What is this person coming in? What are they all about? Are they going to clean house? Do they have their own way of doing things? All the other owners that I spent time getting to know me, they don't know me. I got to start over again. There's always going to be that question. But in sports, it's pretty simple. Like I said, players are going to say, are the checks going to clear? Is my playing time affected? Am I going to still get the same amenities on the road when we travel? Okay, I'm fine. This is something you can move on the court-wise after 5 minutes. Okay, hey, we got a new owner. Maybe they're going to introduce themselves, but how involved are they going to be day-to-day? They're not.
1: Well, and once you're in between the white lines, you're playing basketball.
0: Yeah, I mean,
1: right? I mean, we've seen players deal with a lot of stuff.
0: Like the Dundon thing where all of a sudden it's, hey, we're getting rid of team photographers and we're cutting costs and we're cutting salary. And why are we doing this? That bleeds into you. But stuff like this is not. This is fine.
1: Yeah, as long as the song remains the same and you don't suddenly have a bunch of cuts, should be all fine and good for Luka and Reeves to play 54 games together.
0: Exit. Oh, wow. Look at you. I see what you did
2: it's
0: there.
2: It's too soon, bro.
0: I see what you did there. Exit out by the Fresca. Exit Swollen Dome, the Jason Smith Show with my best friend, Mike Harmon. Coming up next, got a big fat take coming off the NFL tonight. Jason and Mike.
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13: How's it going, fellow sports fans? It's Andy West. Let's look back on this day in sports history, August 21st. We'll start today way back in 1931. Yankee slugger Babe Ruth becomes the first Major League Baseball player to hit 600 career home runs as the New York Yankees defeat the St. Louis Browns 11-7. Babe Ruth would finish his career with 714 home runs. Jumping way ahead, today in 2007, Garrett Anderson of the Los Angeles Angels drove in a team record 10 runs in an 18-9 rout of the New York Yankees. Anderson hit a grand slam, a three-run homer, a two-run double, and an RBI double to become the 12th player in Major League history to have 10 RBIs in a game. And today in 2016, Kevin Durant scores 30 points and helps the Americans rout Serbia 96-66 for their third straight basketball gold medal. It caps an Olympics in which the U.S. dominated the medal tables, both the gold, 46 of them, and overall totals, 121. The 51 total medal margin over second place China is the largest in a non-boycotted Olympics in nearly a century.
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18: And here's what you need to know.
19: NFL's preseason action continues between the 49ers and the Chargers. They just got going in the third quarter. San Francisco is up 20-3. ESPN reports that 49ers tight end George Kittle is ahead of schedule in his recovery of his torn Achilles. It gives him a legitimate chance to play in the regular season opener in Australia against the Rams. The Raiders took the lead in the final 14 seconds of the game on an Aiden O'Connell rushing touchdown and defeated the Texans 22-20 in week two of the preseason. season. Number one overall pick Fernando Mendoza played in the first half and was 8 of 15 for 86 yards and a pick six. In Major League Baseball, the Yankees beat the Orioles 6-1, and Aaron Boone told reporters that Aaron Judge has been cleared to begin his hitting progression, while the Rangers shut out the Nationals 2-0. In the WNBA, Angel Reese was perfect from the field. 20 points, 10 rebounds as the Dream are crushing the Sparks 118-80 late in the fourth.
1: Jason, you're crazy. You're insane. What do you say?
9: Jason Smith.
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1: Like, really? 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He's here. Oh, here, look, he's with the Mets at.
21: I like when there's just random chaos like that finds its way into sports in a good way. Watch my curveball. Oh, it didn't break, and it hit that kid.
9: 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Here they are. Jason Smith and Mike Harmon.
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21: We got a ball game.
22: We got a big NFL story to get to coming up in a second. But just really quick, because it's a really strange phenomenon. When a player goes from being the best player at his position in his sport, and someone we talk about all the time, who changes locations, and then you just never talk about him after that. Weird, but it happens.
21: Mm-hmm.
22: Tonight, Jacob DeGrom became the second fastest player ever to get to 2,000 strikeouts in his MLB career. Now, you think, wait a minute, second fastest. Yeah, he didn't pick up a ball to start pitching until he was 33 years old. Now, former shortstop in college, made the transition to being a starting pitcher in the minor leagues. He came up later with the Mets, and there was a 3-4 year span, his Cy Youngs.
21: Mm-hmm.
22: He was without a doubt the best pitcher in Major League Baseball. Every time he went out, it was a no-hitter alert. It was something big. And he decided to leave the Mets to go to the Rangers. And I don't know the last time we've talked about him on the radio, ever, on the show. I don't know. Not just because, oh, we left the Mets, Jason. No, he's still a great pitcher. Even when the Rangers won the World Series, he was hurt. He missed the entire year.
21: Right.
22: I don't know. This guy went from every fifth day we talked about him, like we talk about Skeens when he pitches, or Tarek Skubal. And all he did was say, hey, I've left New York. I'm going to Texas. And I mean it. I don't know. Has there been 5 times we've talked about the guy in the last 5 years? I don't know if there's been. I mean, that's all he did was change locations.
21: He would have come up with Morosi maybe a couple of times last year as an outlier candidate for Cy Young. 12 wins, sub-3 ERA, high strikeout rate. But you're right. It's the go to anonymity, which is absolutely incredible. But the fact that he's the second fastest ever to 2,000, he's like, my eyebrow raised, like, he's been pitching forever, or so it seems.
22: It's been a decade.
21: Right, and he came up, what, 14?
22: Yeah.
21: So it's one of those, like, wow, that's the fat, wow.
22: Like, yeah. Because remember, he's missed a lot of games.
21: That's what I mean, right?
22: Being injured, obviously 2020, there was only a handful of games.
21: But that K rate per nine is off the charts.
22: Yeah.
21: And it's always the what could have been, and as a Mets fan, I'm sure, you know, it's kind of like Tom Seaver pitching for the Reds.
22: Now, you know, honestly, he wanted to go. And there's all different reasons people can throw out there about why he wanted to leave.
21: Hey, saved 10% of his money.
22: Yeah, it's taxes. It's all of this. It's politics. It's whatever. He left. And so what could I do? He wanted to leave, right? Maybe he was a little mad because his former agent, Brody Van Wagenen, when the Mets decided we're going to make an agent, the GM, because that went well.
21: Yeah.
22: You know, he takes over and Jacob DeGrom signs for way less. You know, he's the original Jalen Brunson. Maybe he was just mad. I'm not coming back here, man. I'm going someplace else. I am not coming back. You got the best out of me and didn't pay me at all. Okay, well, you still, you know, cleared $200 million. But okay, I see where you're upset. So he left. He's okay. The fact that he left, yeah, all right. Like, I'm not sitting here going, man, I wish we had him. Because generally every year as he starts, he has 12 starts.
21: Now, coming into tonight, he was 95th all-time on the all-time strikeout list. Over the course of tonight's effort, he passed Billy Pierce, White Sox legend, Andy Bennis.
22: Wow. You say Bennis and people go, Elaine Bennis? Does she have his brother? Yes. Yes, she did.
21: And very soon, he will bypass Catfish Hunter, Dan Heron, and your guy.
22: Danhausen?
21: No, you cannot pass Danhausen.
22: Okay. All right. Very good.
21: Unless you give him lots of human money.
22: Lots of human money.
21: Really pushing him as the guy to do your draft order for you, by the way, on all those services. Well, but he's going to pass your guy Oral.
22: Yeah, in the next two starts. Yeah. I like the, you know, just really quick before we get to the NFL, this will serve as a nice bridge. I like the fact that at Bill's practice the other day, DJ Moore picked the draft order for that one group. They had the names of the teams going, please come pick our draft order. And DJ Moore came over after he scored a touchdown and took the pens. Okay, first, second, third, fourth. It was pretty cool. I'm kind of done with, oh, here's the crazy punishment for someone coming in last. I feel like I've seen a million of those. I like the whole, oh, this is how we picked our draft order. It's like the new, like it used to be. Okay. I'll say it like this. It's kind of like now how the new thing is the gender reveal. Like there's a party for the gender reveal before you have the baby, and that's got, this is kind of like, oh, picking the draft order. We're having a celebrity do it. We're getting a player to do it. That's like the new, here's your punishment for coming in last in your fantasy football league. Okay. All right.
21: Yeah, I always thought the gender reveal thing, I mean, there are very few surprises in life. So if you did not know.
22: The tie shirt, you listen to baseball highlights over there?
0: Trying to find a good one.
21: Oh, okay. Deep and it's not playable.
0: Right, yeah. Looking for the next rookie to hit 3 home runs.
22: I was like, I really, very nice tie shirt.
0: Thank you.
21: There you go.
22: He's not just knowledgeable about the Buss family.
21: No.
0: Two S's.
22: And I was like,
21: I'm self-realized. It's all over.
22: I was like, yeah, we should know because people, my family are asking, they want to buy stuff. And Pam goes, I don't want to know. I said, okay. And I had to tell everybody, we're not going to find out. We're not going to find out. Because I said, it's good because I said, listen, if we find out before, it's like getting dual surprise. Like you get the surprise that you find out what sex it's going to be. And then when you actually have the baby, it's pretty surprising. Hey, here comes the baby. So I feel like we get too surprised. She goes, no, I don't want to know. I said, okay. All right. We didn't find out. We're not going to find out. I was like, all right. I had certain things I know. Okay. This is a conversation to come back to. We could circle back. Maybe it's the right time. This is one of those. Nope, not happening. Jason, you got it. Nope. You know what? You have her phone number. You text her. You text a 7-month pregnant woman and say, hey, how come you're not finding out? I want you to find out the sex of your baby. Hey, yeah. Tell me how that goes.
21: Yeah, no. Bad business, man. You don't go barking up that tree.
22: So meanwhile, in the NFL, the nightcap game right now, early in the third quarter, 49ers lead the Chargers 20-9. And the story of this game so far, you know, it's really cool because we talked about him a little bit last year, and now we get to do it again because with so much attention on the quarterback position, and we see the attention that guys like Drew Aller, Will Howard, Cade Klubnick, Carson Beck, what they're all getting, Ty Simpson. Hey, these guys are now buying time, and eventually they'll wind up starting, right? Because I firmly believe next year, depending on where teams finish, like Cade Klubnick will start for the Jets, and he'll start at some point this season, right? Will Howard and or Drew Aller will start likely next season. One of them will be the quarterback for the Steelers, probably have some kind of training camp battle. Carson Beck will start for the Cardinals at some point. Ty Simpson will probably in 2 years start for the Rams. Stafford's got one more year on his contract. Maybe that's going to be it. But a guy that I'm glad to see because he is playing his way back into that conversation is Trey Lance. Trey Lance tonight for the Chargers. Again, this is the second preseason where he has flashed. He was really good last year in a couple of games. Tonight for the Chargers, 10 out of 16 for 73 yards. He also ran for 42 yards. He had a 37-yard scramble.
21: 37.
22: In a row. Where, honestly, that's the best play I've seen him make since he came into the league. It's the first time I've seen him make a play where I go, maybe he can start again. Maybe now I understand where the hype was about him. Like, he went through a lot of hardships. He couldn't stay on the field. When they finally gave him the starting job, he got hurt, missed the whole season. They found Brock Purdy, and he's bounced around the NFL for the past few years. But the last preseason was pretty good for him. This preseason so far is pretty good for him. He's 26 years old, right? He's as old as Sam Darnold, right? Trey Lance, in the next couple of years, is going to get a shot starting somewhere in the NFL, just like these other guys are, where instead of a team drafting a guy in the fourth or fifth round and bring him along, and he's going to play at some point because two guys play generally every year in the NFL, Trey Lance will end up somewhere where he's going to be able to battle for the number one job or be someone who we're going to see him at some point. Like, Lance is playing his way back into the league's good graces. And look, he's not going anywhere with the Chargers, obviously, with Justin Herbert. And I expect Herbert to have his best year in probably 5 years with Mike McDaniel. I feel like that's exactly what they have needed. What he has needed is a quarterback guru to say, this is what we need you to do. Like, Jim Harbaugh is a really good quarterback coach, but this is Mike McDaniel's specialty. This is, I'm giving you Herbert, and let's get to the next level. So it's Herbert's job. Obviously, he's not going anywhere, but can another team I see say, yeah, we want to find a way to either wheedle our way towards making a deal for Trey Lance, or he hits free agency saying, I know there's going to be interest in me as a starter, because I feel like the league is coming back to, hey, maybe Trey Lance, it's time for his second act. Because I always thought he was going to get one, but he had to play well in short amounts of time to prove it. He can't just be a guy kicking around the league, because then you only get a chance if someone gets hurt, right? Sam Darnold was never any good. After he left the Jets. He wasn't any good with the Jets. Wasn't any good when he left the Jets. Wasn't any good with the Panthers. Wasn't any good with the 49ers. Never got a chance. Only signed as a backup with the Vikings because they needed somebody with veteran experience to back up J.J. McCarthy. Now, he steps into the role, and all of a sudden it's, oh my goodness, but no one was knocking down the door to get Sam Darnold to come be their backup. Lance, at least, is going to have people interested in him, and within the next couple of years, he'll be a guy where and whatever team is going to be needing that kind of situation where, hey, he's young enough where he gets on the field, maybe he does something for us. He's a bridge quarterback. Maybe his career has kind of like a Jacoby Brissett sort of arc to it, where he starts a couple of places, eventually hits it big, has a big year, gets a nice big payday like Brissett got last year, but he's going to get his chance at some point in the next couple of years. I'm 100% on that.
21: Yeah, I think a year with McDaniel benefits him as well, right? We talk about what it could be for Justin Herbert. A lot of it is all just, can you keep your bookends healthy, right? Are Alt and Slater going to be there for the majority of the season? If so, you're feeling pretty good that you're going to be able to run out there. Now, you did have your center get injured, as it, you can't blame the substation when someone falls on you, but it was 49ers adjacent. But all of that to say, you've got a roster that should compete for Lance. He's in a system. They don't want to see him necessarily on the field in the regular season, but not many guys get through a full 17 game unscathed, which means he may have an opportunity to show out and what he's learned and give you a game or two to keep the Chargers towards contention, which is the expectation of this season. But he's as old as Tyler Shuck. He's as old as a lot of these quarterbacks that took the extra year, the COVID years, all of that, that are just starting to get going. He had his opportunity in San Francisco, gets hurt, goes to Dallas. Well, Dak didn't get off the field, so you don't get any shots there. But again, you're around a pretty good offensive room to where you can glean some insights. Now you go to come to this next situation with the Chargers, and it's been a pretty good spot to get your education moved on. You're collecting a check, so you haven't taken any more bumps and bruises along the way. So we've seen Geno, we've seen Baker, we've seen Darnold, we've seen Brissett. Why not be number five? Oh, wait, I can't say that.
22: No. You can't. You got to say 4+1 or 6-1.
21: Okay.
22: That's where you have to go. Changing numbers, changing everything.
21: Why not us?
22: Why not me? But I mean, because you think about how, and this is one thing I like about the NFL, is that they are coming back to, hey, older quarterbacks are fine, right? Like in an age in sports where in the NBA, the older a prospect is, the less chance they have to turn him into something. Major League Baseball, the same thing. But the NFL, when it comes to quarterbacks, it's, hey, we're okay with that, because generally quarterbacks stay healthy. They extend their prime. And, you know, certain guys, you take care of your body now with the way year-round training is. You can still play at a high level until you get close to your mid-30s. Now, some guys can go below past that and play well to their 40. But generally, instead of, hey, once you're 31, 32, that's kind of it. Now it's kind of, hey, 34, 35. And again, the guy's only 26. He's mobile. Again, you saw how fast he was on that run in the first half. Like, this is, I mean, it's the first time I saw him and I said, he's getting back. Like, there's that special juice around him. That was why he was drafted number 3 overall.
21: Well, but that's the thing, right? We've had circumstances where he, Anthony Richardson, have been the most recent poster children for, why are we drafting a guy that's only got a handful of starts under their belt, right? What do you have, 17, 18 college starts? Anthony Richardson.
22: I didn't think he had that many.
21: Yeah, I'm seeing a total of 17 at North Dakota State. Okay, so that's a season and a half, but it's still far below what you'd want, right? Or what the stated objectives are for most of these coaches, which means just that notion, you want an older quarterback.
22: Yeah.
21: The way this works now, right? You want someone who's had 35, 40 starts, if possible, whether they're at one school or four. The way it works now, you want that. Yeah. And for Trey Lance, he got thrust in, got hurt, and never was able to win that job back.
22: Yeah. And it's a hard decision, because obviously teams see now, okay, we're not going to take a guy early that doesn't have the number of starts, right? Because of him, because of Anthony Richardson, he needed to stay and play more football, right? Josh Allen came from, but he played all 4 years. He played, had a lot of starts. So it's not just about the small school, but generally, like, you know, you're not going to see teams do that anymore. But I can't blame Trey Lance. The guy went 3rd overall.
21: No.
22: When the NFL wants you, you go. You right. have to go.
21: No,
22: and they wanted him at that point. So, okay, he had to go.
21: Make the deal, go and get him, and make the big opportunity for him. But, yeah, look, I always like when a team decides they like a quarterback or they like a player and they take the big swing. If they miss, fine. But show some conviction.
22: Exit out about a Fresca exit. Swollen Dome, the Jason Smith Show with my best friend, Mike Harmon. We got more NFL on the way, but coming up next, a titanic NBA story from today. Did it upset the balance of power in one of the conferences? That's next. 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
1: 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So generally a little bit more, I spend more time because you don't get the stories anywhere else, right? You don't, you know, ESPN doesn't do it. Fox doesn't do it. You know, these are all individual things. I want to see, hey, oh, here's where I'm going to see the brawl between the Dolphins and the Giants, right? And I'm going to get that 4 hours before it gets someplace, right? So one of the fun things that I've seen just the last couple of days, coming off the Angel Reese Caitlin Clark game where Angel Reese misses that layup at the buzzer, and you know, we talked about the missed layups in the WNBA. I see a lot of, boy, ESPN doing all they can to prop up Angel Reese. Look at this, look at this. And most of that stuff I just blow past. I go, that's ridiculous. I mean, whatever, you can make it any way you want, right? You can do it. ESPN propping up Angel, talking about what a great game she had when she missed the layup and she shot horribly during the game. And generally, I just blow past that and go, whatever. I didn't pay attention to it. But I just saw the graphic that they put up coming off the game tonight. And Angel Reese had a great game tonight.
4: She was fantastic. Yeah.
1: 9 out of 9 from the floor, right? Great game tonight. And this is I'm not lying to you. This is the graphic they posted for Angel Reese. Angel Reese becomes the first player in WNBA history to, you know, when they make up stat lines. The first person with 20 points on a perfect shooting night with 10 rebounds and at least 8 assists since George Mikan did it back at, you know, whatever. First person to be over 6'3 and score 25 points. Like, you know, all those things you make up when you have someone's stat line,
4: predominantly,
1: right?
4: Using a one-handed set shot.
1: Exactly. Yes. First time
4: on a Tuesday.
1: Go back to Jerry West the last time that happened, right? But that's not my point. The point is that, so it comes up and it says, this is the second time Angel Reese has had a perfect shooting night in her career. 9 for 9 tonight and one game last year when she was 1 for 1. And I'm like, come on, man, really?
4: They used the one for one.
1: I'm like, okay, maybe there is something to ESPN propping up Angel Reese. There might be something to that.
4: Look,
1: 1 for 1. I was 1 for 1. Oh, yeah.
4: Well,
1: yeah.
4: Was it in smaller font?
1: It was in the same size font.
4: Oh, okay.
1: Same size font.
4: Smaller font. It's like, all right, you got to really work to read it. But look, we're trying to bathe in positivity wherever we can in the sporting universe. Yes, the negativity creeps in. Yes, fighting and back and forth that we have with media members, team executives, family members, right? The 6 members of the bus family, all of that stuff.
1: Yeah.
4: So when we can prop up a perfect night by adding a little bit of a soft launch.
1: You didn't need to add to that. You didn't need to add
4: just
1: to that.
4: Talk about how great this game was. You don't really need that second game.
1: And last year, the perfect game went, and she went 1 for 1. Oh, right. Yes.
4: Did she hit 9 remember free that great throws game? Or something? Or no, just 1 field goal.
1: I remember that great game when she was 1 for 1. When she picked up that rebound and put it in, that was incredible. Incredible offensive game.
4: Which
1: means,
4: but it was a rebound that wasn't off her own miss. So, yeah. I mean, that was good.
1: Like, to take
4: it. Wow, that sounded just so caustic and hateful.
1: To take you behind the curtain a little bit, right? Now, you know the time I spent working at ESPN before I was a talent behind the scenes in production.
4: Mm-hmm.
1: And every night we would work on graphics for stories, facts. The stat department was awesome. Oh, my God. The stuff they came up with. Howie Schwab ran the stat department when I was there. And the number of times, and something like this would have been an argument in the meeting. Like, okay, I have this great stat for, you know, the stat department would come up and say, I have this great stat from Angel Reese. What is it? Okay, she's the first player in WNBA history, blah, blah, blah, blah. It's technically her second perfect shooting game of her career. And there would be some people who would say, what was the other one? She was 1 for 1. Don't put it on the panel. No, don't put it up. Yes, that's stupid.
4: Behind.
1: But then you would get other people who would say, well, it's technically not the first time she's done it. We kind of have to mention it. I don't know. And that's the battle that would be fought over something like that. I can't tell you how many times something like that happened.
4: And this would be like qualifying for the batting title where you need a number of plate appearances per game. I think you need to be more than one for one.
1: Yeah. That's like, how many times can a pinch hitter say, hey, this is the eighth game of the year that he had a perfect game batting? Really? Yeah, well, eight times he pinch hit and got a base hit. Right?
4: Yeah.
1: He had eight perfect bats. Like, eight times he went 4-for-4 or 5-for-5 or 3-for-3.
4: Were you thinking of Manny Mota?
1: No. Now, pinch hitting for Pedro Borbón, Manny Mota. This is the third time this year that Jose Iglesias had a perfect game batting. He's 3-for-27 pinch hitting, but, you know, only batting once those three. Yeah, perfect game batting. Perfect game batting.
4: You know what? I love the graphics department when you're trying to find those stats, because you're trying to get something that's eye-catching. So, like, something on a perfect game is going to do it.
1: Mm-hmm.
4: It's like governmental work, right? We've got a big bill that you and I want. We've been working hand in hand for months to get the verbiage right, to get the asks right, to make sure that we're not going to get killed based on what it's going to cost in terms of resources, whatever. And then the last paragraph is everybody gets a Big Mac.
1: Yeah.
4: Okay. Completely unnecessary and a waste of money when you're trying to save money over here.
1: No, it's not enough to give people a free Big Mac. You can get everything with, and you get a free Big Mac. Oh, okay, great. I'm going to take possession of your car. Really? Yeah, but you get a free Big Mac. All right. That's fine. That's cool.
4: Okay, right, so good. Like, we'll make that part of that clause. You get a free Big Mac.
1: Yeah.
4: But the city now technically owns your car.
1: Yeah, but I get a Big Mac.
4: Whenever we want.
1: But I get a Big Mac.
4: So it's eminent domain on your automobile.
1: Yeah.
4: And I can come claim the keys from you at any moment. And it's the bottom paragraph in this otherwise glorious bill.
1: Now, wait a minute. Now, you're bringing me a Big Mac every time you do this, right? It's not just one Big Mac.
4: Well, that's to be negotiated.
1: No. Okay, no. It's not just one Big Mac. I may be dumb, but I'm not stupid. If you're going to take my car when you need to, you're bringing me a Big Mac every time you do that. Then I'd be okay. Then I'm right with that.
4: That's a Pavlovian response.
1: Yeah. Mm. I see you show up with a Big Mac. Oh, you need the car. Here are the keys. Big Mac keys. See ya. All right, that's good. Here's a trade.
4: You also are required to keep it fully gassed.
1: You mean, so when you come and take it, it's full of gas?
4: It's full of gas.
1: Oh, all right, that's fine. Yeah, I'm okay with that.
4: You've got to be always ready.
1: I'm right with that.
4: That your city may need you.
1: Okay.
4: Big Mac. With unlimited mileage.
1: Big Mac's got to be hot in the way I like it. Can't just be some slapdash Big Mac that, you know, it's got too much dressing on it and there's a pickle that I don't want. No, it's got to be a Big Mac the way I want it.
4: I'm very proud of you that you said dash.
1: Extra cheese. Okay. Saying. It was close. It was close.
4: I saw the wheel spin close. For a second. Close. I thought the hamster got stuck.
1: You know why I want to say that? Because, all right. Because... It was just like the 15th anniversary, the 10th anniversary the other day, I think it was, of the Hard Knocks episode, the Let's Go Get a Snack episode with Rex Ryan, where people forget he has the best line going into it when he gets mad. He goes, "We're the New York Jets. We're not some slap blank team." Now let's go eat a blank blank snack, which is really funny.
4: Which is a great,
1: right? Let's go eat a snack, right? Like, because it's on the board, eat a snack, you gotta say that. But the fact that we're the New York Jets, we're not some slap blank team.
4: You know what we missed yesterday? It's the anniversary of Castellanos.
1: Yeah, 6 years ago, a deep drive to left by Castellanos. I was, oh man. And again, more that flies under the radar. And I think, again, because I was the only one watching Syracuse Boston College, his big comeback after that happened was like, this has got to be 3 years ago, I want to say. And Brenneman did Syracuse Boston College. And, you know, who's watching that besides me, right? You know, especially on the West Coast.
4: And lovers of Klubnik.
1: Right? Like, yeah, I mean, it's a game in November. Both teams are like, you know, 4-6, right? Like, who's watching this game? And he's doing the game. I'm like, wow, okay, so here's Tom Brenneman back. He's doing this game. And the quarterback for Boston College that day was Thomas Castellanos. And so I didn't put two and two together, but he's doing the pregame thing before the game starts, and he's talking, and he says, and Syracuse's defense will blah blah blah blah blah X, Y, and Z and try to slow down the Boston College offense, averaging 27 points a game the last 3 weeks, led by quarterback Thomas Castellanos. And when he says it, he looks at the camera and he opens his eyes up big, like, I'm in on the joke with you. Like, here it is, Castellanos. And I was like, oh my God, he's got jokes now. He's got jokes about this now.
4: He just went fourth wall.
1: I'm like, what's the gif where Leo's looking at pointing at the TV? I'm like, did anybody else, was I the only one that saw that? Like, when he said Castellanos' name and his eyes got really big, I was like, okay, he's got jokes. He's got jokes.
4: The old wink.
1: Yeah.
4: At you right there.
1: Yeah, yeah.
4: No, that's glorious stuff.
1: Absolutely fantastic. Quick update from the NFL right now. Oh, boy. It is not, let's just say, well, outside of Trey Lance playing pretty well for the Chargers when he was in there. Yeah, not a great night for the Chargers. They have run for a grand total of 3 yards in the game tonight.
4: All right.
1: 3 yards overall, 3 yards on 9 carries. So not great, Bob. Not
4: Keaton
1: great.
4: Mitchell, 3 carries, minus 1 yard. Yep. Those are speed, sir. You were hoping to come in.
1: Yep.
4: Hampton got 1 carry.
1: Minus 1 yard.
4: Basically just said lay down.
1: Yep.
4: Vidal, yeah. I mean, well, Trey Lance has 42 yards.
1: Take Trey Lance out of it. Running, you ran.
4: Hey. Running
1: backs ran for 3 yards.
4: By the way, with that latest score, we hit the over.
1: Your running backs ran for 3 yards. It is all San Francisco. They have now taken a 34-9 lead over the Chargers. It is that ugly for LA tonight. But that's why, hey, it's preseason. It doesn't matter.
4: Sincere McCormick with a big night.
1: And TJ, clearly, sincerely, not a great night. Signed the LA Chargers.
4: 6 carries, 53 yards. He is a Texas San Antonio roadrunner.
1: Tim Riggins, UTSA, before he quit, like not even playing a game for them.
4: Anyway.
1: Time now to find out what's trending in the wide world of sports from someone who's going, I have no idea what that last 90 seconds was about,
4: but I dig it.
1: It was fun. It's Monty Bolaños. It was fun.
2: Sincere McCormick. I saw that name.
1: Yeah.
2: And I was like, that is a name.
1: Yeah, sincere.
2: Sincere.
1: Because you have to be honest, open, you can't lie.
2: No, but then I would be the exact opposite of that because I would rebel. Why'd you name me Sincere?
1: Oh, Rebel Bolaños.
2: Rebel Bolaños. Yeah. If you name me Rebel, then I'll be Sincere.
4: Radio Rebel.
1: Rebel. Oh, happy National Radio
4: Day,
1: by the way.
4: Come on, Debbie Ryan. Let's go.
2: National Radio Day, guys.
1: Wait, if I said Tim Riggins, do you know who that is?
2: No.
1: Really?
2: No.
1: Tim Riggins, fictional running back.
2: Played with...
1: Well, played
2: Al
1: with,
2: Bundy?
1: Played with Smash Williams. Okay. Matt Saracen was the starting quarterback, taking over for Jason Street, who was unfortunately paralyzed in the opening game of the senior year.
4: Oh.
1: I'm giving you the details.
2: Lights.
1: Yes, very
2: Thank
1: good.
2: You.
1: There you go.
4: Well, you try to bring us all down.
1: There
4: man.
1: You go. No. Every time, because once in a while, I played in the same fantasy league with Scott Porter, and like because I knew him a little bit from NFL Network, I always called him Six. And he was like, yeah, no, I love that. I love
4: that.
1: I said, hey, what's up, Six? He goes, yeah, no, that's cool. Because that's what they call him on the show. He's like, hey, that's Six.
4: That was also Blossom's best friend.
1: Oh, yeah, see?
4: Jenna Van Oy.
1: Now, I bet Monty knows Blossom.
2: I didn't watch it. I don't remember, but I know what that is. Yes.
1: You didn't have a poster of Joey Lawrence up in your bedroom?
2: Oh, no. Joey Lawrence was not it for me.
1: There's nothing my love can't fix for you, baby.
2: No? I was also really late to the Friday Night Lights game. I was late to that show.
1: You came in when Michael B. Jordan was the quarterback.
2: Exactly.
1: Okay, when it was East Dillon.
4: Then he became Killmonger, and it all went to hell.
2: Yeah, so, but once you started telling the story, I was like, oh, no, I did watch some of that. I just was late to it, and I didn't finish it.
1: That's all right. Clear eyes, full hearts.
2: Yes, but Coach Taylor?
1: Eric Taylor.
4: He's now Lantern.
2: Yeah, he was real cute.
1: Yeah.
2: That's why I kept watching.
1: He's a good looking dude,
2: He's
1: man.
2: Good,
1: He's
2: a good looking watching.
1: Dude. I wish I looked like Kyle Chandler.
2: I wish
4: Remember
2: most
4: early
2: people
4: edition?
2: Like
1: him. Yeah. He got the next newspaper the day before.
4: He did.
2: The Chargers, guys. Chargers, the team I like to root for. I don't know if I'm rooting for anything here.
1: What did you bet? I mean, what'd you bet? I assume you're betting the preseason.
2: You know what? I bet that Justin Herbert would have at least 3 attempts. And unfortunately, he had 2. So I bet three on that. That did not work for me. 49ers up 34-9. It's early in the fourth quarter. This game is taking forever, and I just want it to end. ESPN reports...
1: That's very sincere of you.
2: Sincere of me, yes. 49ers did report not long ago that 49ers tight end George Kittle is ahead of schedule in his recovery of his torn Achilles, so he has a legitimate chance to play in their regular season opener in Australia against the Rams. Earlier today, the Raiders, in the final 14 seconds, took the lead on an Aiden O'Connell rushing touchdown to defeat the Texans 22-20 in this week two of the preseason. Number one overall pick, Fernando Mendoza, played in the first half. He was 8 of 15 for 86 yards and a pick six. And obviously, he says a lot. Everybody loves him or hates him. He says a lot. There's a clip that's floating around social media where he's talking to Laura Rutledge, I believe, and he says, "Let's, Mr. Buck, hello, Mr. Buck, to Joe, hello, Mr. Buck," and he's like, "Please give him my, you know, hello, my love," and she's like, "What about Troy Aikman?" And he's like, "Oh yeah, no, Mr. Aikman is great, he's a legend, but I think Mr. Buck needs more love."
1: Wow.
2: So, and that, yeah, and so Joe, yeah, it was really sweet. It was actually really cute. So I'm sure there's going to be more sounds of him post-game that we'll be putting in the system that our guy Mike is looking into. But the Raiders, yeah,
1: you know,
2: today,
1: you could just walk down the hall and tell him instead of
2: don't
1: making,
2: worry, I did.
1: Instead of calling him out on national radio.
2: I did, though.
1: On national radio
2: right
1: day,
2: now.
1: You've done that.
2: He's doing it right now because I did. No,
1: yeah,
2: he's working.
1: Mike. Yeah.
2: He's working. Big Mike, little Mike, some Mike. All the mics. Yankees, we'll go.
1: Phantom Meridian, Uncle Meridian, all the little Meridians.
4: Nicely done. I got to change my name.
1: Magna cum laude, summa cum laude. The radio's too loudy.
2: Perfect. Yankees did beat the Orioles, guys, 6-1, and Aaron Boone told reporters that Aaron Judge has been cleared to begin his hitting progression. While the Rangers shut out the Nationals 2-0, Texas pitcher Jacob DeGrom pitched 6 shutout innings, had 10 strikeouts, and surpassed 2,000 career strikeouts. And the Angels crushed the Astros 18-3. Zach Neto with 7 RBI for L.A. In the WNBA, the Wings topped the Fever 91-85. Paige Beckers, 13 points, 6 rebounds, and 8 assists. She was 5 of 16 from the field. Caitlin Clark, 10 points, 4 rebounds, and 9 assists. She was 4 of 15 from the field. And Angel Reese did not miss a shot. 9 of 9 from the field, 2 of 2 from beyond the arc.
1: Second time in her career.
2: How
1: about that? Perfect game shooting.
2: 20 points, 10 rebounds, 8 assists as the Dream crushed the Sparks 124-88. In tennis news, Carlos Alcaraz announced that he's going to return from that wrist injury at the U.S. Open, which is in just a couple of weeks. He's been sidelined since April. And in golf at the BMW Championship, there's a 5-way tie at the top of the leaderboard, 6 under par.
1: You can't say 5-way tie because of Jaden Daniels.
2: Apologize.
1: You have to say multi-person.
2: Multi-person.
1: Tie.
2: You're right.
1: At the top. Yes.
2: There's a 4-way tie plus 1.
1: No, very good. Okay.
2: Yep. They're 6 under par. It includes Rory McIlroy in that group. And Scottie Scheffler ended 2 over in this first round. No bueno. Back to you.
1: All those numbers have been approved.
2: Very all good. Those numbers.
1: Thank you,
2: Monty. Except
1: don't say it.
2: Don't say it.
1: Don't say it.
2: It.
1: No, don't say
2: don't
1: it.
2: Don't even put the numbers
1: no.
2: up
1: no.
2: with your fingers.
1: No, like you're doing right now. Stop. Can't do that. Okay, take it down. Don't leave that finger up.
2: I didn't leave
1: oh
2: it up.
1: Holy
2: put it
1: God.
2: Down. I did it.
1: You know this is on, this there's video of this show.
2: Yes.
1: Well, okay, all
2: no,
1: right.
2: No, I know.
1: Right.
2: I didn't put it up. I
1: all
2: put
1: right.
2: it down.
1: You.
2: All
1: right.
2: Aaron Rodgers.
4: She
2: you,
4: said Monty. Horns down. Did you not catch that?
1: All right, so we had that big story. I wanted to bring in that fun story with Angel Reese. Coming up next. Okay, wait, 5-second dance party.

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0: I really thought we'd hear more Joey Lawrence.
27: This is
0: Joey Lawrence?
27: Joke's on you.
0: This is really Joey Lawrence. Outside my window. Wow, okay. I mean, I didn't know he had a song besides Nothing My Love Can't Fix. Now, granted, whenever that comes on the radio, I'm playing it loud because I love that song, but I didn't know he had another one.
27: Maybe you sparked a game idea for me. Name that Joey Lawrence song.
0: Ooh, I
28: lose.
0: That's really niche, man. That's a really niche.
27: So is
0: niche
27: the
0: market.
27: Bus Kids.
0: Yeah. No, dude, the Bus Kids have been a national story. They base an entire TV show on
27: Jason,
0: true.
27: No shots taken. I wonder if Monty knows all the Bus Kids. Do you know all the Bus Kids? Thank you. Acting like it's not some niche
29: thing. When the story came out about the Bus Kids...

0: centered around the East, Harden coming back, and this big workout that the big three with the Sixers had, LeBron and Maxi, and they're all working out together, and Jaylen Brown, like, oh, who's going to stop these guys? And I want to look, I want to say, okay, okay, let me just remind you of something here. Nobody wins in the NBA when you're building around guys who are 35 years old. You think suddenly the Cavaliers got that much better because James Harden came back? I direct you to the Eastern Conference Finals where the Knicks led game four at halftime 83-20. Okay? Right? You're not going to win. You don't win building around older players. I'm not more concerned about the East than I was a day ago, 2 days ago, because these ascending teams that you think are ascending are all ascending because they're bringing in guys who are 35 years old. You don't win in the playoffs that way. You do not win. Oh, LeBron. Okay, LeBron's going to suck up a lot of oxygen, a lot of energy. Guess what? He's also going to take a lot of shots. Is there going to be enough for Maxi? Going to be enough for Jaylen Brown? Going to be enough for Edgecombe? Going to be enough for Embiid? Like, there's one basketball, and he's going to get his.
1: Yeah, but we definitely get to do that theory testing of how good he is with being the third option.
0: Yeah, no, I'm telling you.
1: He sold that for 17 games this year.
0: There's your team with a bunch of older guys. The Cavaliers, big, well, they do make a good trade yesterday, but this is a role player. Okay, maybe they can beat the Knicks one game in the playoffs. But now we're bringing back.
1: No,
0: we're
1: giving James Harden. Look,
0: we're giving James Harden $100 million. No, Jaylen Brunson's going, I can break Wilt's record if I get Harden in the playoffs.
1: No, they're
0: going
1: to have fantastic first halves again, right? And then look around and pointing like a Spider-Man meme.
0: Miami went after Giannis, who is on the wrong side of 30, and he's injury prone. Toronto's big move, who had a really good year last year, let's go get Kawhi. And that trade will probably go through. But again, you can't build around guys who are 30. By the time you get to the playoffs, they're cooked. It is a young person's game. Look, the Knicks are getting to a point where, hey, they might have to do a couple of things because their guys are all approaching 30, mm-hmm. right? So they don't have a lot of time. How many times are they going to go win after this? But, yeah, there's nothing that scares me more than I was normally. I feel the same about the East as I did a couple of days ago. Yeah, here's all these teams that are building, like bringing in guys who are plus 35 years old. And, ooh, I'm supposed to be scared because in a three-on-three workout, LeBron James is dunking. Yeah, okay, great. Okay, see you opening night. See you during the season. See you in the playoffs, which, oh, by the way, we swept you last year. And we're the reigning champion. So, okay, I'm fine with that. I feel no different about it than I did 2 days ago.
1: As the great Ian Anderson sang, it was a new day yesterday, but it's an old day now.
0: He also sang, snot's running down his nose. Doo, doo, doo.
1: This is true.
0: He also sang, feeling like a dead duck.
1: Yes. Spitting out pieces of his broken luck.
0: He also sang, nothing my love can't fix for you, baby.
1: I don't believe so. Followed by heavy rock flute.
0: Coming up next, two big takes off of the NFL tonight, Fox.
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23: The San Francisco 49ers and the L.A. Chargers still playing in their preseason game with about 5 minutes to go. It's all 49ers. They're up 41-9. ESPN reported that 49ers tight end George Kittle is ahead of schedule in his recovery of his torn Achilles. It gives him a legitimate chance to play in the regular season opener in Australia against the Rams. The Raiders took the lead in the final 14 seconds of the game on an 8-0 Connell rushing touchdown and defeated the Texans 22-20. In Major League Baseball, baseball. Yankees beat the Orioles 6-1, and Aaron Boone told reporters that Aaron Judge has been cleared to begin his hitting progression. Judge has been on the injured list since early June due to a right rib stress fracture. The Rangers shut out the Nationals 2-0. Texas pitcher Jacob DeGrom surpassed 2,000 career strikeouts, while the Angels crushed the Astros 18-3. I'm Monty Bolaños.
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36: Go, Chargers, go.
0: Yeah. Ooh, not so much.
37: They got it right where they want them.
0: 41-9. 49ers lead the Chargers right now. 4 minutes to go in the game. And you know what? Because it's the first night of week two of the NFL preseason, let's call an audible here for a second.
37: Okay.
0: Because today's a very big day. And it's big for all of us. And I mean all of us, I mean here and you listening. Today is National Radio Day.
37: Yeah.
0: It was all day. Today was National Radio Day. Today was National Radio Day.
37: Wow.
0: National Radio Day. Unlike when it's National Donut Day, which I used to tell my daughter all the time. You know, today's National Donut Day. We should go get a donut after school. Okay, Dad. Dad, is National Donut Day again? Yeah. Wasn't it National Donut Day a month ago? Yes, it's National Donut Day.
37: Quiet, you.
0: We have it all the time. Do you want a donut or not? And you know, being National Radio Day, you know, most of the day today, I've seen a lot of people talking about, their lives, their careers, radio, and just how much, you know, I don't think people understand how big radio is a part of your life. And if you're in the business like we are, I'll tell you this. I never want to read anything about the business because everything seems to be written by somebody who is upset. Radio's terrible. Radio's this. Radio's this. And meanwhile, radio has just morphed into different things over the course of the past years. Radio is still going really strong. Everybody listens to the radio in their car. We listen to podcasts. That's an offshoot of the radio. You still listen to stuff. 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You listen to the radio. It is different forms, but you listen to the radio. And you know, it's one of those times, not to do this for very often, but to just think about for a second what we're all able to do because of the what we do here, celebrating National Radio Day. Everybody think for a second, all right? Everybody think for a second, and something radio-wise you are thankful for National Radio Day, which you know helps pay our bills, helps entertain people, helps people listening. And I'll go first to give you guys a chance to think about stuff. Tyshirt's going to talk about something with the Matrix and all that. Is that I always think back to when I came out of college, like being on the air, talking. You know, you could be a DJ on the air, music. You know, in the 90s, it was still the Nation days where it was, you know, hey, AM/FM, and that was really it. And then you got into the 2000s, and oh, you got some stuff that was done online. And then we got into where we are now with satellite radio showing up and everything else. But like when I got out of college, like doing this for a living was not possible. Like it wasn't a job. Like it was like full time sports talk radio host. Like that's, you can't make a living at that. Like back then, like basically radio was on the weekends. Like there were some stations that gave their programming over on weekends to sports talk, right? Like ESPN radio started, it was a weekend thing. Like it was like in the early 90s, like that's what ESPN radio was there was nothing during the week. Like, well, I said during the week, but on the weekends, there were radio shows for 8 hours and all. It was like what you hear on the radio now, where it's a big covering of all the games on the weekend, whether it's a college football Saturday, an NFL Sunday, NBA playing. Like that was the only sports talk radio there was. And you couldn't make a living at it. You could do it for a little while. I remember when I started at ESPN as a production assistant back in the mid 90s, like The Fabulous Sports Babe was the what was the big show, right? And they didn't, they, you know, it wasn't like they had tons of programming. And you know, if to be quite honest, to where we're at right now is when I think of what makes our jobs possible, and to honor people in the industry and the great jobs they've done, and there's so many people who've done such great jobs over the course of their career. But like, you know, going back to the early days of Premiere, I don't know that any of us do what we do for a living if it wasn't for Jim Rome. And, you know, here at Premiere and Fox for so long, being the first guy, the 5-day week guy to cut through the TV show we had, the Jim Everett video that everybody has seen, that all of a sudden it became viable to do sports talk radio 5 days a week and 24-hour day programming. Like, that really open things up to where we're at right now. And look, so many great people that are on the air now. You know, you want to go to Dan and Colin in the morning here. And, you know, when I was at ESPN, Mike and Colin was there too. But, you know, you think about where we were at and where sports talk radio first exploded. Like, I got to go back to that. He was the guy. Like, he all of a sudden, the jungle and everything else he was doing, like this birthed what we're all able to do right now. And now everybody has come in and they put their own spin on things and they do their own show. And it's really an entire industry that didn't really exist, you know, in 30 years ago. It didn't really exist. It was something that, oh, now it's here. And now people graduate college and they come out into the work or they want to do it. Hey, I want to be on the radio. I want to be a sports talk host. I want to be on TV. I want to do all that. Like, none of that existed. You couldn't do that. In the 90s, you couldn't just get out of college and I'm going to get a show on ESPN or on Fox, I'm going to debate sports. Like, that didn't exist either, right? Like, none of that did. But so just to go back and think about radio, National Radio Day, like what radio has become in the last 30 years has really been incredible.
1: Yeah, I just think back to the earliest in Chicago, right? And then you localize it, like local markets, local voices, whatever. And it was the bonding thing because we were all sitting around lunchroom tables and arguing. And even, you know, something we talk about all the time, sports, the great unifier. Even if we're disagreeing, we're all kind of playing in that same playground in the right energy, going in the right place. Like, you used to look around the rooms, like kids that didn't talk to each other at all are all sitting there talking about the bullpen woes of the White Sox and Cubs, or how much, you know, the Hallis McCaskey family was running the Bears into the ground. Whatever the case may be.
0: You know, Bruce Sutter is really overrated as a closer. Hey, wait, you can't say that about my guy. That split-fingered fastball, that's something. But they called it a forkball back then. I'll tell you that. Okay.
1: Well, and it leads me to Mike North, who I would later have the honor of working with here at Fox Sports Radio. He was one of the local yakkers, and my dad and I would have a good laugh listening to him and Jiggets and whatever, and it was like, that's cool. And it was always that seems like where I should be. You know, like that is the thing. But in my family, that was not it. For years, I had to convince them that I was actually making a dollar doing any of this stuff. I'm not paying them. I promise you.
0: Yeah. Number of times my grandmother would say to me, if only you knew your schoolwork like you know all the stats of those players. What I want to say now is, you see where, Graham? See why that was an important thing for me to know?
1: My grandmother for years would still every birthday and Christmas give me a nice white collared shirt and a tie.
0: Oh, okay. So good.
1: Eventually, you're going to end up working at that bank.
0: Yeah, you're going to.
1: So as soon as I started the MBA program in Santa Clara, I was like, see, you're going back. I'm like, no. It's extra. It's added.
0: Now, Monsi, if I could say this on the air, and I'm going to, I hope you won't be mad at me. You gave up an acting career to be on the radio.
2: Well, I could have been an actor.
0: You were going to be the seventh friend. And you decided to do radio instead?
2: No, that's not it. That's funny. I did not want to be an actress, but I just
0: did it on the side.
2: No, I did it on the side. I did it on the side.
0: Okay.
2: This is a dream job. I did not ever know I would end up in radio. I got here by a little bit of I applied, but I'm saying like a little bit of luck, a little bit of opportunity, a little bit of a chance, a little bit of, you know, a little bit of everything
0: shoebox
2: coming together.
0: Full of 20s,
2: And then, you know, Dan Beyer found me, changed my life. Here I am now. Okay. But one of my memories that I actually told Covino and Rich when it comes to radio I must have been like in first grade. So I was little, but not that little. But up until like first grade, because I was always in the car with my mom listening to Spanish radio, I thought the radio was only in Spanish.
0: Wow, really?
2: I thought the radio was only in Spanish. And when I found Kiss FM, I was like, oh my goodness! I can listen to Britney in the car? Mom, you've been making me listen to Thalia all this time and Mark Anthony?
0: But wait, so you knew that there were other artists existed that sang in English, but you didn't think they were on the radio.
2: I didn't think the radio was in English. You know what I'm saying? Like, I would get home and it was like, I spoke English. I went to English school, right? That's what it was. But in my car with my mom, it was only ever Spanish. So I only listened to K-Love. Emmy, do you know K-Love? No, he doesn't. Maybe not. But K-Love was a big Latin station that like I grew up listening to. And so then when I realized there was English stations, my mom's life changed, because then I was changing stations. And that's probably what she was trying to avoid.
0: The minute once my daughter understands,
1: keep those blinders on.
0: It's over.
2: It's over. Mom, get ready to listen to Lil Jon. You thought we were, get ready, Mom. Lil Jon coming on right now.
1: What?
0: Here comes Nelly. Britney. Muy vuelvos loco.
2: Mom, this is called Blink-182. But I didn't know for a while.
0: I thought the radio was just in Spanish. That's
2: in Spanish.
0: Awesome.
2: Yeah.
0: So. We're going to hear La Vida Loca again.
2: Yeah.
0: Okay. Okay. All right. We're going to hear Gerardo Rico Suave again.
2: Yep. Okay. La Bamba. One more time.
0: All right. Like,
1: nicely done.
2: Yeah. Great.
0: The Lou Diamond Phillips version.
2: Obviously.
0: Of La Bamba.
1: Of course.
0: Very nice. All right. All right, AT, what do you got for us? You've been here now for a couple of years.
3: Not like two.
0: Yeah.
3: You think about me?
0: Well, yeah, all the time.
3: Thank you.
0: I think about you like Mr. Holland's Opus. He's a musician, and he takes the job teaching, and he always thinks, I'm going to go do something else. Along the way, because he thinks he's doing something else, he's very natural at what he does. He helps all these kids and all the way all through. And then I'll realize at the end of his career, oh, man, I've been a teacher for 35 years. And then he sees all the people he influenced and everything else. Huh. I kind of see you as Mr. Like, you've come here.
3: Yes.
0: You do all these other things on the side.
3: Yes.
0: Yet you're still here.
3: Yes.
0: And you're here every day. You've been here for a decade now.
3: Yeah, didn't want to leave yet.
0: Yeah.
3: Yeah.
0: No, you're gonna retire here.
3: Oh no.
0: Yeah, 100%.
3: There's no way. Can't afford that.
1: And he started thinking about Alicia Witt the whole time.
0: Why Alicia Witt?
1: Wasn't she the girl in Mr. Holland's Opus?
0: Was Alicia Witt in Mr. Holland's Opus? That was Mr. Holland's Yellowstone Opus. That was when he taught on the ranch in Wyoming. Was she the girl?
1: Yeah.
0: She was the one who became the senator. Sorry, spoiler. She was the one who became the senator at the end.
1: Yeah.
0: Okay. Because what's her name from Uncle Buck was the girl that they, you know, little Lolita, like that was a weird plot point there. From Uncle Buck, and she was from the TV show. What's her name? I can't think of her name.
1: Yesteryear.
0: There you go. Michael O'Malley. Yeah. All right. So where are you, Mr. Opus? Or Mr. Holland? Mr. Opus?
3: It's kind of funny how, like, life's a montage of collective experiences when you look back. Like, when I was a kid, when I was 4 or 5, my mom bought me this little radio. And so I'd walk around the house just acting like I was on the radio all the time. And then move forward, get through school. I'm working at In-N-Out. And every time I do, like, the order at In-N-Out, I'd be like, hi, welcome to In-N-Out. What can I get for you? And they're like, wow, like, do you do radio or anything? And I was like, no, I'm at In-N-Out. Why would you ask me that? And so like, but they
0: work
3: like, well,
0: for In-N-Out Radio.
3: Yeah, and they're like, well, can you say my order again? So I had a phone with them. Like, so we had a double-double with extra onions, no fries. And we had like, so just playing around, right? Everybody just kept saying radio. And then it's funny how like this was my first radio job. And it's because of somebody I knew. This guy, Nick Wright, not on TV Nick Wright, but behind the board Nick Wright. He was working here, mutual friend. He's like, dude, they're hiring somebody at this radio station. You should apply and just see what happens. I was like, all right, let's just go for it. Got the job. And it's crazy because like my life has done so much just being on this side that it's kind of crazy to think about. Like I got into the anime world, took over the anime world for like 2 years, got free tattoos, was hosting events, going to different places like the Las Vegas convention.
0: Getting free tattoos is taking over the anime world?
3: Well,
0: that's what it is?
3: Well, I'm saying like within four months.
0: I thought you were going to say I made so much money. Now I got free tattoos.
3: No,
0: man.
3: I did. Like the money was great. I was hosting at Las Vegas convention, LA convention.
0: The tattoos were great. Sure.
3: Well, no, the tattoos were all free for like different artists.
1: add up, and if they're artists you like, it would cost a lot of money.
0: Well, he's got a tattoo of the names of all the Bus Family kids now.
1: No,
3: well, I'm working on that. Working on that. There's a lot of J's.
1: It's interwoven in there, yeah.
3: Yeah, I don't like J's, so.
0: Okay, well.
3: But yeah, then, like, did that, stepped away. Then I came back again, did Life Talk, stepped away. And it's crazy to see, like, I've worked radio, television. I've been to all these different networks. And now I feel like I'm at this opus where everything's coming together. And now I understand the purpose of why I'm here, which was to be here. So now that I'm here and I've done all these things, now it's time to finally do my last part, which is leave my purpose, like you said, for those who need it and just go into the back.
0: We'll have your retirement thing and it'll be just like Mr. Holland's opus.
3: I think like probably the end of this year. That'll be my final
0: farewell. End of this year? Wow, yeah. Really?
3: Oh, yeah.
0: You've been saying that for a while, though.
3: But I've never said it like this.
0: Oh, okay. Yeah, that is a pretty good bold take right there.
3: It's time to just do something next. You know, it was fun.
0: Okay. All right.
3: Yeah.
1: He said I had a good run. Did you catch that?
0: Okay. Can we convince you to stay if we say once a year we'll all pony up, you get one new tattoo?
3: I think I'm done with tattoos.
0: Really?
3: After the J's, it's going to be tough.
0: How are you done? You got an entire side of your body.
3: Yeah.
0: You got a whole second side.
1: No. But for 2027... we'll erase all of those tattoos so you can start over.
0: Oh, yeah.
3: That sounds
0: painful. Yeah. No, we'll do the old, what's his name? Pete Davidson tattoo removal.
3: Oh, gosh.
0: You can start again. Yeah. It's like Etch a Sketch. Well, just up. There we go. Now we can do it again.
3: Never put me in the same sentence as Pete Davidson.
0: We're all good.
3: Please.
0: Dude, Pete Davidson. What? Pete Davidson.
3: I don't want anything to do with him.
0: He's had a successful career.
3: Has he?
0: What's wrong with Staten Island?
3: Where do I start?
0: Come
3: much.
0: On, man.
3: It's so nothing. Much.
0: No, okay. There's a reason I didn't leave Staten
3: Yeah,
0: Island.
3: Did you stay?
0: No.
3: Do you want to go back and stay?
0: Okay. Okay. It was good when I was there.
3: There you go.
0: It was good that I'm here.
3: Yeah.
0: So that's National Radio Day.
1: Very exciting.
0: That's National Radio Day.
1: I can't wait to see what we do next.
0: I don't know if I could have done. Could I have done a whole show in Spanish? And Monty would have thought, all the sports talk radio is in Spanish too. Could we have done that?
1: Take a little bit of work. I mean, we're going back to the whole acting thing. We'd have to do a bunch of rehearsals and really get the cadence down.
0: I'd have to have a script in front of me.
1: But you'd also have to have a dialogue and dialect coach. Okay. You also have to sound authentic. Like, where are you from?
0: No, that is true.
2: The
0: that
2: short
0: is true.
2: Answer is no. You could not have done it.
0: I think, when I was in Cabo 2 weeks ago, I was able to throw around a lot of Spanish, and it was pretty good.
2: Yeah, you would not have been able to do sports talking Spanish.
0: We went into, we checked in.
1: No!
0: Go!
2: It's just that's all you're doing for 4 hours.
0: Go!
1: I mean, that would still be more than, never mind.
0: I just got listen. What do I have to do? I have to know how to say when somebody stinks. Right? You stink. How do you say stink in Spanish?
2: There's no real stink is not a thing you would say in Spanish to say someone stinks. Like Emmy, you know what I mean? He's trying to say stink. There's no stink in Spanish. Like stink, it's like oles mal. Pero you're not going to say that somebody que oles mal, huh?
1: You're just going to say that terrible.
2: Yeah, this. I've never heard that. I've never used that word in my life.
0: Is that an okay word to use? I mean, you got to be, Emmy.
1: I got a red dump button in front of me. Do I need it?
0: Dude, you said I got a red card for you if you're going to say something right
1: you
0: there.
1: You get red card.
0: So we went to Cabo and we check in and I'm like, you know, throwing Spanish around like, yeah, I'm excited. Cause it's the first time I've been in Mexico in probably about 20 years. And my wife is telling me, just stop. I said, no, I mean, I know, you know, when you go to a foreign country, you know, make an effort and, you know, the people appreciate it. Like I remember we went to Europe. You try to say please and thank you.
1: Yeah, certainly
0: in France,
1: they really needed that.
0: So we went to Mexico. Every time someone, you know, the car came to pick us up, gracias, you know, words I knew. So we go to check in, and the woman checking us in is talking. Okay, you're here. Cuantos noches? And my wife says, I'm sorry. How many? I stopped. I said, oh, she said, how many nights are we going to be here? And Pam goes, oh, I said, yeah, I know. I'm sorry. And I said, yeah, I know a little bit of Spanish. I was pretty good in Spanish in high school. And she said, oh, really? And then she said something really fast. And I just go, poco español.
1: Can you slow that down? Más despacio, por favor.
0: And we finish. And Pam looks at me and says, that's the last time you say anything in Spanish here. You just stop talking.
1: How many times did you exclaim? Mucho gusto.
0: Mucho gusto. That's like
1: that has been your go-to
0: that's
1: for
0: pretty
1: a long
0: good.
1: Time.
0: That's very nice.
1: No, you sell it very well.
0: So happy National Radio Day from all of us here at Fox Sports Radio. Everybody listening. I mean, look, we wouldn't be doing this if you didn't listen, if radio was still going and new ways that people are getting products all the time and ingesting radio. I mean, not eating it, but I mean ingesting the product. Oh. And I don't mean ingesting the product. I mean, you get what I mean? You're listening, you're consuming the product. I don't mean eating the product. But you get what I'm saying. So thank you from all of us here on National Radio Day. Coming up next, we got tons of big stuff from the NFL. Two big takes off the NFL tonight. And one more congratulations in order to one NFL Hall of Fame of Business legend. 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
12: That is not John Cena.
11: No, it's not. Before we get to the NFL, just really quick, I think my favorite moment of tonight in sports, like we had the big showdown between Caitlin Clark and the Fever and Paige Beckers and the Wings, and really, look, hey, great games for Kelsey Mitchell and you know, not great nights for Caitlin Clark and Paige Beckers. Both of them, neither of them shot very well. It happens. My favorite moment of the night, though, and they keep showing it now, and it's kind of fun because I feel like this is not, Paige Beckers got the better of Caitlin Clark. There was a play where Beckers intentionally fouled Caitlin Clark, grabbing her going around. And Caitlin Clark did one of those, she's trying to get a flagrant foul call because it was, you know, whatever she's doing. And she gets mad and she throws the basketball. And like, you know, because Caitlin Clark does that, right? Every foul is, what are you doing to me? You can't touch me, right? And I just like, my favorite part is the cameras caught Paige Beckers walking over, putting her hand up, going, calm down, okay? Like and it felt like it was like a road rage incident where you tell the guy, hey, everything is fine, okay? Your car is fine, all right? Calm down. Everybody just calm down. That was kind of fun. I dig that.
13: There were some good moments in this game. It ended up being a close game late, some missed opportunities, but the Beckers calmed down. I mean,
11: yeah. Calm down, all right? Just calm down.
13: Now we just need that interspersed with some Taylor Swift. You need to calm down.
11: Oh, man.
13: You're being too loud.
11: I love the W. It's so much fun.
13: Gives us so many storylines, no question.
11: Two big stories out of the NFL tonight. Number one, well, you want to say, well, Jason, how did Fernando Mendoza's second game with the Raiders go? Well,
13: number two,
11: it went so well. Here's Fernando Mendoza's the play-by-play of his 80-yard touchdown pass.
14: Tom Moore then at Indianapolis, the offensive coordinator. You got a busted play here. And then Sanchez gets hit. The ball is loose, and it's alive.
13: You better enjoy that. You're not getting that after December.
15: Watch this. Vince Wilfork is going to throw Brandon Moore back into his quarterback. He's going to fumble the football. This is what Reggie White used to do to people. Forklift them.
11: Yeah. So we're it's time for this drop again now?
16: It's time.
11: Right,
13: it's a new season.
11: NFL season's almost here. Okay. Oh, you're right.
13: It's the most wonderful. Oh.
11: Let's hear Fernando Mendoza's 80-yard touchdown.
16: Sorry, one more.
17: Oh, this is going to get interesting here.
18: And it's Holland at the 20.
17: He might run this 30.
18: He's cutting back inside 40 of New York. The 25-20 to the right. 10-5. Touchdown.
17: He takes it all the way back. What a play.
11: The Fail Mary pick six. Are we done now?
16: Yeah, I'm good.
11: All right, we're good. Okay, now here, because you've blown my punchline now, Fernando Mendoza's 80-yard touchdown pass. You've blown it, but that's okay because it's National Radio Day. We're all full of love. But here's that highlight.
19: Mendoza, play fake, and he throws one over the middle. It's picked off. Here we go. Across the 40, the 50, it's Woodhouse. The 40 of the Raiders, the 30. Mendoza trying to chase him down at the 15, 10, 5. Rock and roll. Does he get in? Yes! Touchdown! Officials
13: Wade
19: checking the sideline. And
13: to the house!
19: Yes!
11: Does he get in? You can put it on the board! Yes!
13: And he needed to come over the top with the Wade Woodhead.
11: No, I like the analyst sounds like a guy that just ran into the studio and just, hey, Woodhead's doing it. Yeah, all right. Like, he's just a guy that ran in.
13: How many Woodhead's jerseys do you think were sold tonight?
11: Woodhead's. That is, well, that is the night for Fernando Mendoza and the Raiders. And yeah, look, at 80-yard pick six, probably not all on him. You know, he tries to throw back a little bit across his body. Probably should have done something a little bit different with the football. Washington kind of doesn't sit in one spot, kind of moves around a little bit. So not one of those, oh my God, Fernando Mendoza, 100% mistake. Maybe about a 75% on Mendoza. But the main thing tonight in this game, in this loss by the Raiders to the Texans, is that we told you last week the door was open for Mendoza to start week one. If you think Kirk Cousins was given him the job, no, they were lowering expectations for Mendoza so he could go through this entire summer. And if he passed all three tests, meaning all three preseason games, or if he passed the first two preseason games, they decide we're holding him out, he could start week one. And the door was open for him. That door is closed. After tonight, not nearly the same performance he had a week ago. Yes, the Texans defense is legit. It's the best defense in the NFL. Yes, a lot of backups playing tonight. But still, if he had a big night, that door would have swung wide open for him. So while we opened it last week, it's probably our fault. Sorry, Raider fans. That's closed now. Mendoza will get to sit for at least the first couple of weeks. And Kirk Cousins, by virtue of not playing, will be starting week one for the Raiders.
13: Yeah, I mean, there's always the potential that they've slow played all of this. With their public comments and equal reps and all this stuff, and that Mendoza's being ready to start in week one. But they're just in a great position where they don't need to, right? And when you bring in Kirk Cousins, you're not on the hook for a ton of money. You do have that option for next year. But if Mendoza, in the totality of practices, film, and what you have here in these preseason games, doesn't equal the passing grade, i.e. the starting grade, then you have the beauty and the luxury. I know the clock is ticking on his rookie deal, and you and I have talked about, you know, what it usually means to be the number one pick. So I say first, Raiders. And I say second, that doesn't always work quite so well. So, and third, I say Raiders. So you have the opportunity to say, we've done a lot of these things and we've taken those bites at the apple and the apple was poisoned.
11: Mm.
13: Now let's make sure we have a nice apple that we've cultivated from people that we can trust and not that guy randomly in trick-or-treating land.
11: Is it a Macintosh apple?
13: It could be any kind of
11: apple. Is it a Granny Smith apple? Is it a baking apple? Is it a Red Delicious apple?
13: Red Delicious. There you go.
11: Is it Green Delicious? Pink Lady is really good.
13: There you go.
11: I used to know all the apples. Being in produce, I used to know all the apples.
13: Every last one.
11: Gala.
20: Oh, I used to know all the
13: SKU
20: apples.
13: Numbers too while you were at it.
20: No, it didn't have to know the SKU numbers.
13: No, okay.
20: You would just tell it's Red Delicious, it's Gala, it's this. They had it on the thing. No, I used to know
13: that's
20: all
13: good.
20: The apples.
13: No, that's pretty
20: all
13: impressive.
20: The apples. Like if we ever went to trivia and the question was, okay, name for 5 points each, name 10 kinds of apples. I got this. Let me just give me a minute and I'll write them all down. You used to know all the apples.
13: Okay.
20: All the apples.
13: Yeah.
20: Apples, I don't know if there's more apples or lettuce. It's close.
13: Ooh.
20: It's close because there's lots of different lettuces, and there's I feel like I'm Bubba from there's Boston lettuce, there's bib lettuce,
21: lettuce eye.
20: There's iceberg lettuce.
13: I'm gonna get you a toothbrush so you can start scrubbing that desk over there.
20: There's romaine lettuce, there's coleslaw lettuce, there's so Fernando Mendoza, you will have some time to sit on the bench and wait.
13: Takes some time to heal.
20: Meanwhile, our other big take coming off the NFL coming up in a second. But first, Monsi Bolaños, who once thought the radio was only in Spanish.
22: Sure did.
20: Has what's trending right now for
22: sure
20: us.
22: Sure did. Listen to a lot of Thalia, a lot of Shakira, you know, on that. Marc Anthony, Luis Miguel. That's what I grew up with. Maná. You know?
20: Menudo.
22: Sure.
13: 50th anniversary.
22: Sure. But yeah, I really did think.
20: All right, Menudo quiz. How old were you when you got kicked out of Menudo?
22: Stupid. What?
20: They kicked everybody out when they were 15.
13: Yeah.
20: Once you got to 15, you're out of the band.
13: You got cycled out and you were...
20: Ricky Martin.
22: Oh, right.
20: Ricky Martin,
22: oh, yes.
20: Boom, gone at 15.
22: You're right. That is something that was a thing, right?
20: Yeah.
22: It was like Leonardo DiCaprio and his girlfriends. Like, once they hit a certain age, they're out.
20: Sure.
22: Same thing, Menudo.
20: Older than 15, the older. Yes, older.
22: But the same thing. There's a limit for him. There was no limit to the amount of points the 49ers could score against the Chargers. There was no limit. They scored 41. They beat the Chargers 41-17. Thank you for that, LA. When it came to the Raiders, they took their lead in the final 14 seconds of their game on an Aiden O'Connell rushing touchdown, and they beat the Texans 22-20. But yeah, number one overall pick Fernando Mendoza played in the first half, was 8-15 for 86 yards and a pick six. Other news around the NFL, 49ers tight end George Kittle, he's ahead of schedule on his recovery of his torn Achilles. He has a legitimate chance to play in their regular season opener in Australia against the Rams. This is according to ESPN. Lions tight end Sam Laporta could miss the start of the regular season with a hip injury that's going to keep him out of practice for the near future. Eagles first round pick wide receiver Mekhi Lemon returned to practice today after missing time with a hamstring injury. In college football, Oklahoma head football coach Brent Venables got a new 6-year deal worth $63 million. He is now under contract through the 2031 season. In the NBA, James Harden agreed to a 3-year deal worth $97 to return to the Cavaliers. In the WNBA on Thursday night, the Wings topped the Fever 91-85. Paige Beckers, 13 points, 6 rebounds, 8 assists. She was 5 of 16 from the field. Caitlin Clark in the loss, 10 points, 4 rebounds, 9 assists. She was 4 of 15 from the field. The leading scorer was Kelsey Mitchell, who had 37 in the loss. Angel Reese did not miss a shot in her game. She was 9 of 9 from the field, 2 of 2 from beyond the arc, had 20 points, 10 rebounds, and 8 assists as the Dream crushed the Sparks 124-88. And in baseball, guys, the Yankees took down the Orioles 6-1, but great news for Yankee fans as Aaron Boone told reporters that star Aaron Judge has been cleared to begin his hitting progression. He's been on the injured list since June 2nd with a right rib stress fracture. The Rangers shut out the Nationals 2-0. Texas pitcher Jacob DeGrom surpassed 2,000 career strikeouts. Angels crushed the Astros 18-3. In day baseball, the Braves held the White Sox to just one hit. Sorry, Harmon. They won 2-0. The Jays topped the Rays 5-1. Milwaukee took care of the Mariners 7-4, which is why Seattle is calling up the number one pitching prospect in baseball to start this Saturday. His name is Cade Anderson, but I don't know who's going to hit for them, as we discussed earlier. Kansas City won at home over the A's 6-2, and the Guardians beat the Giants 5-2. All right. Happy National Radio Day, guys.
13: Thanks for celebrating.
22: Always a pleasure being here. Really a dream come true.
20: Great stuff. Thank you very much. So, the other game tonight saw, as you heard Monsi say, very upset because she had the under and the Chargers. The 49ers roll over the Chargers tonight. And that's nice, but a little bit of cup of coffee from the starters for both teams, mainly the backups played. Outside of Trey Lance, not a great night for the Chargers. Look, I maintain that within a year or two, he's going to get a shot starting someplace else. He has flashed in the preseason last year. He's flashed in the preseason now. He's on the best team to restart his career. He's young. He's 26. He is ascending. His run tonight was the best play he's made in years. Looked like he was as fast as he was in college. Like I feel like he's going to get a chance that he has made his way back. That's about it you could say for the Chargers tonight. For the Niners, though, like, we talked about the Texans last night, that they could be, every year there's a couple of teams that you think are going to be very good, and they give you a stinker, and you say, whoa, I didn't see that coming. And the Texans could be that team this year. The injury to Jaden Higgins is a huge deal because they don't really have playmakers, and C.J. Stroud is just, he's circling the drain at quarterback. I still can't believe they brought him back after last year. But the 49ers could be that team in the NFC this year because they've done a bad job of bringing in talent on the outside, pass catchers in the Brock Purdy era. So much so that where are they at right now? Their top four weapons are all over 30 and injury prone, right? You have Christian McCaffrey, who for the most part has been healthy, but still injury prone. He was a great pickup. They took a chance on him coming off of Carolina. He was going to stay healthy. He's been really good. But now you're talking about running back over 30. George Kittle, who hopefully will come back for week one, but he's already dinged up. You bring back Deebo Samuel, which, wow, it's not 2019. You're bringing back Deebo when he's done. And Mike Evans is your big signing in the offseason. Again, another guy over 30 and injured. I don't know how you think that this is going to be a season where these guys are going to stay healthy and you're going to put a bunch of points on the board. They've done a bad job bringing in talent. This should be, at this point, they should have the next level of players playing that are around the same age as Brock Purdy. This should be Brock Purdy and three or four other guys who are 25, 26, 27 years old, not these four guys that we're trying to hold on to again. Like the NFL is not kind to teams where they keep trotting out guys in their 30s thinking they're going to make it all the way through the season to the playoffs in a big long run. Like this, just because they're always good doesn't mean that this is going to be a year that the 49ers are going to be good. Their defense is going to be fine because it's always fine, but this is a tough division with the Super Bowl champion and the favorite to win the Super Bowl in the Rams. This could be a 7-year win season for the 49ers. This could be a step back year because they just don't have the weapons surrounding Brock Purdy. Purdy's not a guy that's going to make everybody better around him. When he's got weapons, he is really, really good. He's kind of like Tony, was kind of like Tony Romo in that case. But overall, now where they're at, like, I can't trust that these guys are all going to be on the field for the course of the season.
0: Well, that's the biggest thing, right? If you're going to start handicapping what this team does, now you got a 9.5 to 10.5 over under win total. Okay, fine, in theory, but that's just it. Theoretical. Like, as you always say, looking at the back of the baseball card, in this case, football card, some great accolades, a lot of asterisks next to stat totals for leading league leaders and all that fun stuff. We've seen it with McCaffrey. You've seen greatness from Evans. How many games are they really playing together? How much can George Kittle still be George Kittle coming off this injury? Because it's not just the fact of being a pass catcher. That's all fine and good. We can debate that, him and Kelsey and whatever else. That's not where you win. You win where Kittle's the guy that's blowing someone up to give McCaffrey a little extra space or Deebo a little extra space. Is he going to be able to be that guy? Because if he's not, that really takes the offense back a whole shift. And now you're going to have Shanahan having to be that much more creative with an older Deebo Samuel trying to find daylight.
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14: She was supposed to do Heat 2. She talked to MCU, and they said, we just signed you to do the X-Men. We want you to
15: stay.
14: 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Really quick, this note coming off of the Raider game tonight before we get to the NBA. We told you, look, you're going to see Kirk Cousins start week one for the Raiders, the quarterback derby. Mendoza had to ace all his tests. He failed tonight. But maybe he's getting a mulligan because Clint Kubiak said he's keeping the Raiders quarterback race going another week. It was, wait a minute, we didn't know there was a race. Now he's saying there's a race and it's going to go another week. He said, hey, quote, I don't want anyone to be comfortable in their job. It should always be that way for all positions. So let's keep it going. So maybe a mulligan for Fernando Mendoza.
16: Yeah, said the team viewed Tuesday's joint practice as a game for some players. So that's why they got to rest and watch the activities. But does that mean the coaches are also under fire if they do a subpar job and it's that they could be ousted?
14: Oh, well, competition's competition.
16: That's what I'm saying, top to bottom.
14: You can't just make a phone call and say, hey, I need Coach Beard back. You know what I mean? You gotta make sure you're competing for stuff.
16: No, that's true. you got to have leverage and opportunity.
14: Meanwhile, it's time to induct James Harden into the Hall of Fame. In fact, it's time to give...

0: Instead, some reports today that he'd actively been trying to get Watson to the Cavaliers, 4 years, $88 million. We talked about it yesterday. But on no planet did I think with their salary cap questions, where they're at with the aprons, that he'd suddenly be a three-year, $97 million guy. It seemed like it was destined to be a, all right, if you're going to stay, it's a one-year $20 million or whatever the fuzzy math was on it. But the fact that they committed to another three for 97, he's my hero.
1: Like, it's not as much as you would get for the one, but it's more money overall. I could either get this amount of money for 1 year, or I can double that money over 3 years, when who knows when I'm done getting paid. But if you're James Harden's going to be 50 years old, still opting out of deals and getting $45 million a year.
0: I hope so. Your lips to God's ears. Let's go.
1: I mean, you go back this whole decade since Harden left the Rockets. Every team has thought, yeah, we're James Harden away from winning. And what happened? They've had to get rid of him. And still, he convinces teams to give him a lot of money. I mean it, man. Hall of Fame of his own wing in the Hall of Fame of business.
0: There's just always been the one question with me for James Harden is, when are they going to build a roster around him to where he doesn't have to trip all over himself playing 44 minutes a night so he's got nothing left come the playoffs?
1: And that's the thing, is that in the regular season, he never looks tired. Oh, you get to, he look, hey, I'm going, but then you hit the playoffs all of a sudden,
0: whoa. Season for a reason.
1: You hit the
0: and
1: second season.
0: And he was great
1: season.
0: The first half of a couple of those games.
1: And in the second half, when the Knicks said, Where are you? Okay, right there. Okay, here we go.
0: Cellophane.
1: This is why it's 83-20 at halftime, those games. I mean, come on, man. But I mean, to be able to pull off what Harden continues to pull, that's impressive.
0: No,
1: man.
0: I mean, he's that's a wizard, impressive. Man. There's no question about can't. It.
1: The Wizards will do that for him, too. They'll get him that kind of money, too.
0: Well, before he's done, all the way to age 50.
1: Exit How About a Fresca, exit Swollen Dome, the Jason Smith Show with my best friend, Mike Harmon. Coming up next, my buddy Ben Maller. 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Happy National Radio Day.
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15: In week two of the NFL's preseason, the Raiders took the lead in the final 14 seconds of the game on an 8-0 Connell rushing touchdown and defeated the Texans 22-20. Number one overall pick Fernando Mendoza played in the first half and was 8 of 15 for 86 yards and a pick six. It was all 49ers in their preseason game against the Chargers, coming out on top 41-17. And ESPN reports that 49ers tight end George Kittle is ahead of schedule in his recovery of his torn Achilles. He has a legitimate chance to play in the regular season opener in Australia against the Rams. In baseball, the Yankees outscored the Orioles 6-1, and manager Aaron Boone told reporters that Aaron Judge has been cleared to begin his hitting progression, while the Rangers shut out the Nationals 2-0. In the WNBA, the Wings topped the Fever 91-85. Paige Beckers, 13 points and 6 rebounds. Caitlin Clark, 10 points and 9 assists. I'm Monty Bolaños.
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19: Well, it was the Mendoza Woza. Yikes. Welcome in the beginning of another night of the Ben Maller Show. We are in the air everywhere, making a connection as we trade punches to the outside world, coast to coast, border to border, and beyond on the vast. 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
19: From the Army. We're just a foot soldier. All we are foot soldiers in the audio army. Guaranteed human from the world famous Fox Sports Radio studios as Far Out Dave and Nick the Windies guy, even Alameda Lou, all are marching in lockstep behind Alf, Ferg Dog, and Malaprop Guy, saying we need our nightly fix of hot takes. We will not stand for lukewarm takes. We must get our hot takes. And if we don't get our hot takes, there will be hell to pay. And I say, you know what, boys? We're going to try to at least go a little higher than lukewarm. Just a little higher than lukewarm. That is the goal. We'll see how we do. Now, we begin this hour from the state of Texas. Well, technically it's back in Vegas, but the Vegas football team was in Houston and they were playing an exhibition game. Not a real game, an exhibition game. And that was the second look, a little peekaboo, at Fernando Mendoza. Fernando Mendoza, the number one overall pick in the 2026 NFL draft, who played the entire first half of the Raiders practice game against the Texans. Although, even though it was described as a practice game, it was broadcast by the Fox refugees, Joe Buck, and Miami Dolphins consultant Troy Aikman had the call. Aikman seemed genuinely annoyed that he still had to call the game in the fourth quarter, even though it was actually somewhat close. And there you go. They were calling it for that small little fledgling cable channel out of the woods there in Bristol, Connecticut. So I don't know if you saw it or not. Perhaps not. Well, I watched so you would not have to. At least I had it on in the background. I did pay pretty close attention because I was told by many experts who wear silver and black that my take about Fernando Mendoza was completely wrong. And that's why I'm doing overnight radio. So I watched Fernando Mendoza and I laughed and I laughed and I laughed and I laughed. The guy sucks. Mendoza struggled to be kind in his second exhibition game. He threw a delicious interception that was returned for a touchdown by a Houston defender. And Las Vegas, who was getting smacked around pretty good, they rallied back against the fifth string of the Texans. And they celebrated like they had won the Super Bowl, something a Raider team has not done since the 80s. So you'd imagine they would celebrate that like it was the Super Bowl, because this is the only time of the year the Raiders have a chance to win some games. So that is a good jumping off point. Let us discuss the question. Give me the word. Give me the word for Fernando Mendoza's performance in week two of the exhibition season for the Raiders. So I've got Team Shop, Nintendo, and Cucumber Martinis. And we'll combine all of these things together, and we're going to make some fruity tooty ice cream is what we're going to do. So, again, to give me the word. Give me the word for Fernando Mendoza's performance with the Raiders here. I'm going to go. My word is cockpit. That is my word. But why would you use the word cockpit? You're stupid. Let me explain. Because I was watching this, and Fernando Mendoza stepped into the cockpit. He was in the captain's chair on the Vomit Comet. Yep, the Vomit Comet. You very rarely see the Vomit Comet in an exhibition game. We saw the Vomit Comet. We did. Holy cannoli. Somebody grab one of those air sickness bags. Raider fans are puking here, there, and everywhere. Woo! Mr. Number One overall pick, the franchise
2: number one,
19: is y'all told me. Now, listen, I got a stack of emails if you want to look at my inbox. Y'all told me that Mendoza is supposed to lead Las Vegas out of the dungeon they've been in for a generation. And certainly we thought that was unlikely. Nothing changed our opinion based on this exhibition game. I will tell you, and I can see, I'm going to be Benny Brightside. I'm not going to be a douche canoe. Don't be a bad guy. I'll be a nice guy. Listen, I want to compromise with my friends. I got one of my best friends, a big Raider fan. A couple of my buddies are big Raider fans, right? And so they were texting me. And it was like the movie Major League, you know, the beginning. Ah, we suck. You know, we suck. It's all the same old Raiders and all that at halftime. But here's the deal. I'll be Benny Brightside. Because I do believe that Fernando Mendoza will have a net positive on the business for the Raiders. He will definitely increase the sales at the Raider team shop. Now, I'm not talking about people buying his jersey. I'm not going to go down that road, because I don't think too many people will buy his jersey because he sucks. But he will increase sales at the Raider team shop, because fans will be lined up outside the team shop because they want to buy that silver and black Dramamine. My God. Now, naturally, the jock sniffers, the media fanboys, they activated the EEG. You know it's serious when you have to activate the EEG in an exhibition game. What? You're not familiar with the EEG? What's wrong with you? Really? What do you think the EEG is? You know? You don't. Okay. I'll tell you. I'm not going to tell you every time I use it, but I mean, we've used it in the past. The EEG is the emergency excuse generator. And what are those excuses? Let's see here. Growing pains? Yeah, I guess he's a teenager. He's still growing. Give him time. I love that. That's a classic. That's a throwback. Give him time. Give him time. Yes. It's only preseason. He's a green banana. I thought he was a human being. I don't know. Now, our rebuttal is one word. Our rebuttal to the people using the emergency excuse generator is Jabberwocky. That is our rebuttal. Now, as I point out, this is not a once-a-year talk show. This is a daily talk show. It's on every night, overnight. It's really 8 days a week. I do a podcast called The Fifth Hour on the weekends, which has become just a labor of love. I saw in our table read, I spent about 10 minutes talking to Lorena how much I love doing that podcast every weekend and how it's really the light of my, right? It's my North Star. I just love it so much. I look forward to every Friday, Saturday, and Sunday. I cannot wait to go in the pod studio and record Fresh Pod. I just freaking love the podcast. And so, but the point is, we have a program to do right now. So we don't wait until all this is said and done. We do it right now in real time. I look at this. When I saw Mendoza play, I didn't see, hey, it's only preseason. What I saw was a movie trailer, right? Like coming attractions. Mendoza struggled. Think about how bad this is. You know, it's an exhibition game. That is true. However, he struggled to make plays against backups who will be listening to the Ben Maller show, part of the Maller militia soon, because many of those players that were on the field for the Texans and the Raiders, for that matter, will be working the overnight shift at an Amazon fulfillment center near you. So they'll have their headphones on, and we love the boys at Amazon that listen to UPS and the Postal Service that listen all night. You guys keep us going. We thank you for that. And I'm not besmirching you at all. I'm just telling you that's who's going to be – that's what they'll be doing in a couple weeks. Mendoza faced also slow-churned French vanilla ice cream pass coverage. The Texans' pass coverage was soft, creamy, and practically begging to be scooped up. So in two exhibition games, Fernando Mendoza has a passer rating below 75 and a yards per attempt at less than 6 and is completing less than 60% of his passes. Yeah, that seems like it's going pretty well. Yeah, I mean, that's, you got to understand, this was not a third-round pick or a fourth-round pick. If it was that, you'd understand. You say, okay, it was a gigantic overdraft by the Raiders. It was. I ripped the Rams selection of Ty Simpson. He went out there against the vanilla defense and carved up Kansas City like it was a Thanksgiving butterball turkey. All right? And so, I mean, what are you doing? If you cannot go out there and use your samurai sword against future package handlers, what the hell's going to happen when the real predators of the NFL show up? So, yeah, at this point, yeah, I agree with my buddy, same old Raiders. They drafted a pilot struggling to fly, and they somehow wonder why the plane violently shakes, stalls out, and crashes into the absolute abyss. Wonder why. All right, now, it's always possible the Raiders could take Fernando Mendoza out to Area 51 and give him some kind of alien parts, and then he'll come back and be good. Now, the other side of things, Houston, which looked like they were going to win the game until the very end, and they lost in the final seconds. Who cares about that unless you bet on it, and you're a loser if you bet on it. Shout out Arnie Spanier and his dog. So, the Houston side of things, C.J. Stroud. He played terribly, again, exhibition and all that. The story here is not about the game, per se. It's about him discussing a long-term contract extension with the Texans. However, we are hearing from boots on the ground that the sides are not close to an agreement. Okay, so Stroud remains under contract through 2027. I know you're very concerned about that. But his future, really beyond this year, you don't bring him back lame duck. So this is pretty much, that's it for Stroud if he doesn't play well this year. And this is one of the storylines. You look at the Texans, and there's not too much compelling talk radio. This is one of the things that is compelling talk radio, as Houston's one of those middling teams that's good enough to get into the playoffs, mainly because of the division they play in, and then they're exposed like a vampire to sunlight when they get into the postseason. The Texans are essentially approaching a high-stakes quarterback crossroads, is what they're approaching rapidly. And the question with this, what does Houston's hesitation, clear hesitation, to meet what C.J. Stroud wants financially, what does that tell you about how they really view C.J. Stroud? All right, so there's a big sign, and it's hanging above his locker. I don't think he sees it, C.J. Stroud. It says, buyer beware. Buyer beware is what it says. Now, Houston would commit contractual malpractice by handing some kind of record-breaking deal to the one-hit wonder. It's like if you have one hit song and you go several years without a hit song, does the record label give you more money and say, okay, we got something? No. No. After one great rookie season, and Stroud was really good as a rookie, we've got not one but 2 years of regression to the mean. And then you say, well, is that really regression or is this just who he really is? And that was a fake-out opening by C.J. Stroud. And the Texans, with a middling passing offense, the passing yards for Stroud are down, efficiency has plummeted, all the nerd stats, the deep ball is not there. He has not earned the McDonald's Monopoly sweepstakes grand prize. He just hasn't earned it. And I know in professional sports, people that don't earn it all the time, the little fella, the garden gnome, Alligator Arms Murray, got paid. He didn't earn the money. C.J. Stroud is eventually going to get paid. He hasn't earned the money. There's a quarterback with the Chargers who blows. He got paid. And we're talking about, of course, Justin Herbert, who so far is only elite at making out at practice, not actually playing in games and playoff games. So it's a hot mess. And so I always go by the mantra, and I know I'm old school, right? Because I've had to do this my career. You've had to scrap, and I've had to scrap for what I've gotten. I just like the fact that you have to sing for your supper, right? So what's wrong with making C.J. Stroud sing and tap dance for his supper? I have to do it. I'm assuming you have to do it. And it'd be different if this guy had proven himself. He hasn't proven himself. So if I'm the Texans, here's what I do. I hand C.J. Stroud a old school Nintendo with the old school Nintendo gun, and I tell him, we're going to play some Duck Hunt. We're going to play old school retro Duck Hunt. And CJ, well, I don't want to do that. We have better video games. You're such a boomer. I don't want to play those games. Well, I don't care, CJ. This is what we're doing. We're going to play Duck Hunt. Well, I don't want to do it. I want to play the new game. Well, just shut up, CJ. You just got to do it. Okay, fine. I'll do it. And so you give him the Nintendo gun, right, hand it to him, and you're going to play Duck Hunt, and you're not going to eat unless you hunt. And you got to catch something, right? You got to catch something. I remember reading some stories about, like, back in the early days of humanity, and you know, people think, well, there were no Walmarts. The people had to go out and hunt and catch their food. And they said, well, it must have been animals everywhere. No, no, no. The story is, if you went out hunting for your food, 8 out of 10 times, you'd get nothing. So you only had success about 20% of the time. And so you better have had a lot of success, the 20%, because you're a 200 hitter. You got to earn your smorgasbord, is what I'm saying. So as a distant relative of Nostradamus and friend of Nostradinus, there is a better chance that we are heading towards Armageddon, meeting the final days of C.J. Stroud in Houston, which I know our friend Mr. Irrigation would be very happy about. He has complained for years about C.J. Stroud. There's a better chance of that happening than him going out there and lighting the world on fire for the entire season. Now, is it possible that C.J. Stroud will have a good game or a couple of good games? Sure, most likely he will. It's the consistency. And mark my words, and I'm never wrong about this stuff, if the Texans stumble out of the gates and Stroud keeps serving yesterday's leftovers right at the beginning of the year, and they have a somewhat difficult schedule on a tablet, don't be shocked when Davis Mills attempts to turn into Mighty Mouse, I'm here to save the day, and he's in there off the bench. All right, last word. To the principal's office we go. To the principal's office we go. The NFL has done it. The NFL has said no, no, no, no, no to the Saints and the Cowboys. You see this? The NFL fining America's team and the team from the Bayou $500,000 apiece following a amazingly entertaining brawl-filled joint practice a few days ago. Now, the NFL requested video of the practice and then issued the penalties. Keep in mind, this was not to individual players. This was not to individual players. This was to the teams. We talked about in a previous episode, the nanny, who's the governor of the nanny state, Mike Florio, wants the NFL to adjudicate individual player punishment. The NFL didn't do that here. It is interesting to note, it's a team punishment for Dallas and New Orleans. And the penalty citing the emphasis on sportsmanship, team responsibility to prevent dangerous behavior, and a bunch of other legalese, blah, blah, blah, blah, blah, blah, blah, blah, blah. Now, Jerry Jones called the $500,000 punishment, quote, pretty stiff. That's what Jerry said. And he said Dallas plans to appeal. He did acknowledge the NFL wanted to send a message, and a rather strong message. All right, question on this one. Why did the NFL decide to pick the pockets of the Cowboys and Saints for a practice? Not a game, not a game, not a game, a practice, as Allen Iverson said back in the day. And the answer is rather simple. Because the only reason this became a finable offense is because it escaped the bubble. It escaped the football bubble. It got out. It's kind of like that virus got out of the lab there in Wuhan. Yeah, this got out. This got out, and it spread around, and it humiliated the NFL oligarchs. They don't want to be sipping their cucumber martinis in the Hamptons and have someone tap them on the shoulder at this cocktail party. They're drinking their cucumber martinis with the other rich people, and it's NBC Nightly News here asking, why did one of the Saints players drop a German suplex on a Cowboy player at practice? Can we get a comment? Yeah. Now, on this side of the microphone, it was movie popcorn worthy. Helmets flying in the air everywhere, punches thrown, WrestleMania-style takedowns, just enhanced, sun-baked roughhousing. That's football. And yet the league dropped a $500,000 fine on each of these teams. And we mentioned Jerry Jones called the penalty pretty stiff, which is pretty cute, right? Pretty cute. Jerry's worth $20 billion, which means if I did the math in my head here. So if you fine Jerry Jones, who's worth $20 billion, $500,000. So that fine is literally when he's on his Gulfstream flying over Little Rock and he drops a deuce in the toilet on his Gulfstream, he's made that money back. He's literally made that money back. Now, make no mistake, the NFL did not punish violence. They didn't punish the individual players. They punished the bad optics. That's why this became a thing. Right? Once the circus elephant escaped the tent and is running down the street and made the news, right, crossed over, someone had to pay the E.T., now, what? Not extraterrestrial, the embarrassment tax. There is a tax on embarrassment. Rich people do not like to be embarrassed. You're supposed to maintain a low profile during these joint practices, and you didn't do that. Bad job by you. All right, it is the Ben Maller Show as we are working our way through the overnight, just beginning the red-eye flight here, and good to have you hanging out with us. We do appreciate it. Now, if we look ahead, if you look at your map there on the back of the seat in front of you, you'll see that the flight on the overnight here will take us to the wee hours of the morning. We'll be way past the witching hour in the west. We're already past the witching hour in the east, so we're going to get through the witching hour in the west. We'll go through that. Now, later this hour, we'll have the Who Am I game. Next hour, Maller to the third degree. The Insta trivia will be in that hour as well. We'll have the riddle of the day, lame jokes of the week, as the comedy club will open up. We've got the Coop Scoop on entertainment in hour four. A little sports jeopardy for you. So a lot of spinning plates here. A lot of spinning plates. We never have supply chain shortages. We always have a lot of supply chain. A lot of product in the supply chain. All right, so if you want to be part, you know, the easiest time to get in right now. It gets progressively harder. So don't send me your emails 2 hours from now bitching because you couldn't get in, because I'm telling you right now, this is the time to do it. And you can try later. It's just going to be harder for you to get in. So that's just the way it is. And just don't go ballistic. 877-99 on Fox. 877-996-6369. Also on X, at Ben Maller. That's at Ben Maller if you'd like to be part of the live radio program. Straight ahead, the NFL deciding to dance. They're going to do the hump dance. What's the hump dance? Well, it's not that. Get your mind out of the gutter. We'll get to that, and we will do it next. However, dramatic pause. It's a block party. It is the A blockity, blockity, blockity. And let's see, what hour is it right now? Let's find out here.
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0: Ben Maller Show on Fox Sports Radio as we work our way on the red-eye flight. Thank you for hanging out with us. If you like the show, we're here every night, five nights a week. If you don't like the show, we're on in the middle of the night. You should be sleeping anyway, you loser. What's wrong with you? Shame on you. Who do you think you are? Go to bed. And big news, ladies and gentlemen, I'd say boys and girls, but ladies and gentlemen, only in Las Vegas, prepare for an unprecedented, unparalleled, stupendously gargantuan congregation of nocturnal humanity. The upcoming Maller meet and greet week from Saturday, that would be a week from tomorrow, August 29th, 3 to 5 p.m., and that's at the Stakeout Bar and Grill in Vegas, near UNLV, featuring the illustrious Lorena, Koopa Loop, Surfer Todd, the comedian, Supermarket Steve, scheduled to be there, Robbie the Marin fan, Wayne from Mizzou, and a bunch of other big names, the magnificent and unstoppable Maller Militia. Admission is free, parking is free. This is an extravaganza.
1: It's going to be the greatest event ever.
0: Monumental. It's unequivocally ridiculous. It's just going to be next level. All the other big words right there. So
1: top
0: check it out.
1: Top of the line.
0: Yeah, only in Las Vegas, Nevada. That's a fun word. Yes. All-you-can-eat buffet of just wonderful stuff. All right. Anyway, that's it. If you want to be part of this show, 877-99 on Fox. That's 877-996-6369. Also, on social media, if you're someone that doesn't have patience and you just want to get on, you know, get your thought out there, and maybe the cockroach. Hit us up on X at Ben Maller. Make sure to follow that account, or don't waste your time. We won't read your comment. And Lorena is here. You can say hello to her, FSR Tech Queen. It's raining. Remember that's the old song, Raining Men, back in the day? I think, wasn't that a song? Was that it? Or Raining Women? I don't know.
2: Oh, my
0: Raining
2: gosh.
0: Men, right?
2: Coop, let it get away. Raining.
0: Yeah. Well, that's, don't worry. Even if he killed it, there'd be others. You can say hello to Koopaloop at A Bronco Fan. That's A Bronco Fan. Your comments can and most certainly will be used against you in the court of sports radio. And straight ahead, we will have the always exciting NFL newest dance sensation, the hump dance. Not the Humpty. The hump dance. We'll try to explain what that is coming up here momentarily. The Maller Militia has a lot to say. And that includes Truck Stop Fungus, who says it's going to be a rough year for the Raiders. Lucky if they go 5-12. Sad for Tom Brady. Yeah. Alf the Alien Opiner says, after the thorough review of the Maller Bureau of Investigations, the newly named MBI, and I see Alf does have his identification card, and we thank you for showing that, Alf, to make sure that you are official and nobody messes with the MBI, the newly named MBI. Alf says, after a thorough review, we have determined that Lucky Tony is the real deal. Between the porn addiction, very violent dreams, and bears, he's 100% authentic Maller Militia. Well, there were some accusations made by one of our favorite grocery store workers there in Memphis, Big Daddy, who claimed that there might be some shenanigans going on with Lucky Tony. And I hope to meet Lucky Tony at some point. Hopefully, he'll come out to one of the events we do eventually. I keep saying that. How many years? It's been 5 years I say we're going to go to the Bay Area. Every year I say the same thing. We haven't done it. I haven't heard from Alameda Lou in a long time, so we'll have to find somewhere else if we go up there. Anyway, we'll hopefully meet him. And it seems like a great guy. And you know, if you have any like 1980s VHS porn tapes, I think Lucky Tony would be very happy with it. He'd be very pleased. A Truck Stop Fungus writes in. And it says, it's going to be a rough year for the Raiders. Hopefully they go 5-12. I think I've read that already. Spox Weed writes in, kind of sad someone's props are based on other teams' props rather than pumping up your own team's props. And it's like a non sequitur. What else do we have? Let's see, Page Dan. We'll skip over that one. Nature Boy, answering the call to the wild, says, have you ever smacked around Coop as if you were a Dallas Cowboy in practice? No. No, I usually snap once every couple of years. Maybe once a year I'll have a really bad day and I'll just get really upset. But I try. I think I'm not doing it as much as I used to do. Kind of change my attitude most of the time. Curmudgeon Wayne writes in, says, you're on the sauce tonight. All the slurring is hilarious. Sober up, says Curmudgeon Wayne. So thank you for that. Yes, absolutely. Absolutely. Not a Burner writes in. And by the way, if you want to hear the clean version, Curmudgeon Wayne, we recommend the Maller Plus. We recommend the Maller Plus. You brought up the Jabberwockies that have a Vegas show at the MGM Grand where they hide their identities under masks. Just like our Ferg dog, your knowledge of current pop culture can only be rivaled by your mental database of sports history. Spock's Weed writes in. Thank you for that, by the way. I appreciate that. Very kind of Not a Burner. Spock's Weed writes in, says, that was four vomit comets. Four of them. I think that's a record. So a glorious -4 magnitude that is really bright. Vomit comet made its fabulous appearance over the neon skies of Las Vegas. Well, it was in Houston. Yeah. Will T. writes in, says, pedestrian is the word for Fernando Mendoza's performance, he says, in that exhibition game. And let me click refresh here. I'm gonna open up my email because I'm sure I got some messages from the Raider fans because they sent me some pretty violent stuff when I did my monologue on Mendoza and how embarrassing it was that he is going to be a backup to Kirk Cousins, who hasn't been able to play in at least 3 years at a high level. And for some reason, there were a lot of people that found my email address and were able to send me some pretty demeaning messages when that happened. I guess maybe their Wi-Fi's down. Could that be it? The Wi-Fi's not working right now, and that's the problem. That must be the problem, right? It's got to be the problem. Has to be the problem. 100%. 100%. Let's see. What else do we have? Let's see. Page Dan. I don't know if we read that. Well, should we do the hump dance? You want to do the Humpty Humpty dance? All right. We'll do the Humpty dance.
1: So,
0: well, it's more like the hump dance, not the Humpty Humpty dance, but it's close enough. So the NFL always trying to stay on top of all the latest trends and all that's cool in the world because that's how they roll. They're the NFL. And sure enough, it would appear that the NFL has decided, we play games on Monday. We play games on Thursday. We play games on Sunday. And occasionally on Saturday. Let's really go into Wednesdays. Let's do the hump. Let's do the hump day. And so the NFL was speculated in the chatterbox this week, bouncing around the echo chamber, that the NFL is going to increasingly add more and more games on Wednesday. And they're like, well, there's no plans for regular Wednesday night games. Rare and appropriate. Now, this season, there are not only one, but two Wednesday games. You've got the Seahawks and the Patriots in the rematch of that little game they played back in February. That is on opening night. The NFL season begins on a Wednesday night. And the Packers and the Rams on Thanksgiving Eve, when all the turkeys are being stuffed in the land and all the stuffing and the mashed potatoes and the yams are being prepared on Thanksgiving Eve, the Packers-Rams game will be a streaming game on Netflix, which means a lot of wokesters will be telling you about football. And the NFL's media czar said the league is continuing to examine Wednesday games, quote, selectively. Now let me pull out my Mallard decoder ring I got in a box of Cracker Jacks back in the 80s there. It's a Mallard decoder ring from the Cracker Jack box. And when they use the word selectively, they're using that word strategically, meaning let's wait until we renegotiate the TV contracts and let's see who we can get to pay Buco Bucks for the Wednesday night NFL package. That's right, Wednesday night NFL package. And the way they'll do it is they'll say, okay, you play on a Thursday the week before, then you play on a Wednesday the following week, or you can't obviously play on Sunday and Wednesday. That doesn't make too much sense there on a regular basis, so you're going to have to mess some stuff around there, mess the schedule around and all that. So, yeah, before too long, there will be a package. Now, it likely will not be a full season package. How about a nice 8-game package of NFL? And you'd have to mix teams coming off bye weeks. You'd have to do some of that, mix that in there. And so that's going to happen. And then the precedent was established. Remember, the NFL scheduled not one but two Christmas games on a Wednesday. And they had said that Wednesday was not a desirable day. Another reason you should never believe anything these people say. They're a bunch of liars. They always are. My favorite, though, and listen, I love gambling. I've done a TV show about gambling. We've done gambling on the radio. I do gambling commercials. But for about 35 years, Roger Goodell and the other commissioners in the NFL, all the other sports, got up on the dais, and they would rant and rave about the devil incarnate, which was gambling. And it was the thing we could not do, and we just can't do it, cannot have gambling. And then all of a sudden, they saw how much money they could make from gambling, and they did a 180. And they're like, oh, we love gambling. Oh, it's so good. It's so amazing. Anyway, let's go to the phones. And eeny, meeny, miny, moe, let's say hello to, in the leadoff chair from the Bay Area, we say hello to Lucky Tony, who has been cleared by the Maller Bureau of Investigations. Hello, Lucky Tony.
3: Hey, Ben, how do I make him smile at the brothel?
0: I don't know.
3: I do the old haircut and a shave, two bits. And if you ever see a 14-year-old in a Peyton jersey and you think it's Tony, Bears.
1: Bears.
0: He has been cleared. He has been cleared. So I just want to point that out. He's clear. Let's go to Andy. He's in Southern California. He's in Costa Mesa. What's going on, Andy? You're on Fox Sports Radio. It is the Ben Maller Show.
4: How's it going, Ben? Good to be with you.
0: If I was any better, I'd be a Charger, but not an L.A. Charger, I guess, because they got smoked in an exhibition game. I don't know. Is that how that works?
4: It was pretty amazing tonight. First thing I want to say is your number is not 866-99 on Fox. I went through a rigmarole with my credit card trying to talk to some single ladies. So it's not 866. It's 877. My bad. Yes. My bad.
0: Was that your bad or my bad? I've been giving out the same number. Did I give out the different number? I mean, everyone, the phones are full here. Did I give out the wrong number? I don't think I gave out the wrong number.
4: No. I think you did. Oh. I think I heard it wrong. My bad.
0: That's a you problem. I didn't give out the right. No, you got to listen. No, trust me. There's a lot of things I F up on. And pretty much everything I say is wrong. The number, though, I have given out the number pretty much my entire adult life. I've given out that number.
5: Damn, that sex hotline has been around a long time.
0: Well, it's big business, sex coup. People seem to like it. You know, they don't stop doing it. So, you know,
4: so Ben, we got a quarterback controversy or something. I mean, the Niners got three top 15 quarterbacks. What do you do for Kyle Shanahan? I mean, Brock went out there. He did what Brock does. He throws weak passes, but accurate. You know, he was there for one series. Then Mack comes in. He's throwing dimes. He's running the offense. He's athletic. He's good. And then Martinez comes in. He had the pick six. You know, that looked ugly. But then he starts doing what Lance couldn't do for us because, you know, he had legs. He was moving. He was running that offense. And now what do you do with when you have three really solid quarterbacks? What do? If you're Kyle Shanahan?
0: Well, I think what you do is you drive your Tesla and play on your phone and see what happens, I think. And then you decide after that. Is that too soon?
4: You know we're made of glass, the Niners. So one of those guys is going down, but gosh.
0: Well, they'll all get hurt because of the boogeyman at that electrical substation, so you don't have to worry about it. You need to have like 17 quarterbacks, one for every week, because once the players practice and they get hit by the electrons, what are you going to do? You're going to have to keep – you know this, Andy, right? I mean, just practicing with the Niners – you're going to get hurt because of that substation, the 5G thing or whatever the new boogeyman is. Watch out for it. I'm telling you.
4: I was terrified watching tonight, and I'm going to be terrified all these stupid preseason games.
0: Were you at the game? You didn't go to the game.
4: I was not.
0: Yeah, I understand. I didn't see as many 49er fans there. I guess the people were like, yeah. There were a fair amount, but I guess they were like, hey, wait a minute. let's wait to spend our money until the real regular season begins and not
4: right.
0: All that, so.
4: Levi South will happen at SoFi when it's a Rams game.
0: Now my favorite 49er takeover was the NFC Championship game against the Rams when it was like 80% 49ers fans, and they still lost. The Niners lost. They had home field advantage and they lost. How do you lose a home field advantage game? How does that happen, Andy? Explain to me.
4: This is Tony G.
0: All right, I got to go. Look at the time. I'm very late. My God. All right. Here's the Who Am I game. Buffalo's Josh Allen and me are the only NFL players with 50-plus passing touchdowns and 10-plus scrimmage touchdowns over the last two seasons. Again, Buffalo's Josh Allen and myself are the only NFL players with 50-plus passing touchdowns, 10-plus scrimmage touchdowns the last two seasons. Who am I? The answer next.
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0: 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Thank you. Thank you. Thank you. Time now for the Who Am I game. Buffalo's Josh Allen and me are the only NFL players with 50-plus passing touchdowns and 10-plus scrimmage touchdowns over the past two seasons. Who am I? That's the question. What's the answer? Femi in Minnesota, the top Uber Eats driver, going with Lamar Jackson. Trevor Lawrence from Eek in Roseville, Minnesota. King Rory going with Dez and Dot as his answer. Who else? Wade Wilson from James. Robbie the Mariner fan from Maller Prop Guy. Pablo Sanchez from Backyard Baseball from the Mr. Andretti account. Phil Sims from DJ Spin Patrick in San Diego. Marlins man at the Orioles game from Greg, the real estate mogul. I'll have a story about that on the Fifth Hour podcast. Do you have an answer, Lorena?
1: Lamar Jackson.
0: No, we already had that. That was wrong. It's still wrong. Bo Nix of the Broncos. Believe it or not, Bo Nix of your Denver Broncos. The Bo Show. 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
22: 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And a swing and a miss here on a slider, and there you go. Two batters, two punch-outs, and 2,000 career strikeouts for Jacob DeGrom.
21: You just heard it on the Rangers Radio Network. They shut out the Nationals 2-0. The Yankees beat the Orioles 6-1, and Aaron Boone told reporters that star Aaron Judge has been cleared to begin his hitting progression. In week two of the NFL's preseason, the 49ers crushed the Chargers 41-17, while the Raiders took the lead in the final 14 seconds on an 8-0 O'Connell rushing touchdown to beat the Texans 22-20. And in the WNBA, the Wings outscored the Fever 91-85. Paige Bueckers ended with 13 points, 6 rebounds, and 8 assists. I'm Monty Bolaños.
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0: Peekaboo! I see you! The missing baseball player, Abracadabra! He's popped up again! Welcome in! The beginning of another hour of the Ben Maller Show. We are in the air everywhere. A consortium as we submerge in the sporty takes coast to coast, border to border, and beyond on the vast and forcefully powerful microphones of FSR emanating live from the buster. The filibuster of endless hot takes, guaranteed human, from the world-famous Fox Sports Radio studios where Fluffy Dave, Tom the Terrible in Boston, even Scott in Rhode Island, they all got together and they said, hey, listen, that guy Andrew in Bakersfield and F-18 Travis in Vero Beach, they all want, they all demand to hear about our friends at Webull. 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Coming up in a few minutes, another day and some more bad news for the embattled MLB owner desperately trying to hold on to his team. But we're going to start this hour in the Valley of the Sun. I am fascinated by this story. I don't really care much about the Diamondbacks. However, this story does get my attention. It's a mystery. I love a good mystery. So we have more on the vanishing ball player. He has now been found. If you did not hear, and perhaps not, second baseman Ketel Marte, the guy that just went AWOL, went off the reservation in Boston, the Diamondbacks traveling party made its way to Boston. He didn't show up to the ballpark on Monday or Tuesday, and just they couldn't find him. They didn't know where he was. Well, Marte is moving from the restricted list. That's the naughty list. You don't get paid for that. To the 10-day, what used to be called back in the old days, disabled list. Now they changed it because that was so offensive. So offensive. So they say injured list now, which I guess is not offensive until there's a group that advocates for injured people. Then they'll change that to something else. 3 days after, he failed to show up to work for the Arizona baseball team there in Boston. Now they're claiming, quote, inflammation, close quote, in Marte's left knee. The general manager, who appears to be drowning, this guy Mike Hazen, claimed that Marte will return to the team once he's healthy. Now, that's a good one. All right, and it's also a good jumping off point. Let us discuss. The question is this. What are the odds that Ketel Marte returns to the Diamondbacks lineup in 2026? The spin out of Arizona right off a cactus is this guy is going to be out for 10 days, got a little inflammation, and he'll be good to go after that. So I've got Q-Bert, ice cube therapy, and fruit stripe bubblegum. And we'll combine all of these things together, and we are going to enjoy some ooey-gooey goodness is what we're going to do. Some ooey-gooey goodness. We always start with number one.
1: Number one.
0: All right. Stop. Maller odds that Ketel Marte will actually get back in the starting lineup for the Diamondbacks and be a key player in 2026. The Maller odds on this are less than 2% chance. Our buddy in Alabama, less than 2%. Ketel Marte returning to Arizona's lineup this year, forget about it, right? The GM here, Mike Hazen, sounded like he was auditioning for Pinocchio 2. Right? They need to make another Pinocchio. If only Pinocchio had been a Marvel character, there would have been 17 Pinocchios, or a Toy Story a character would have been 17 of those, but he had, for some reason, Pinocchio, yeah, that's it. Now, here's the deal. you look around, and Mike Hazen, it's like he's moonlighting at a kid's birthday party, and he's putting on one of those foam red nose things and turning the truth into a balloon animal, you know, twisting that little tube balloon into a puppy dog. And this wasn't damage control by Arizona. It was interpretive dance is what it was. Now, we are supposed to believe, of course, those of you that are gullible, we're supposed to believe that Arizona simply forgot that this was a problem, and they've moved on, and all the big hullabaloo that took place this week, they're just going to forgive Marte. He went off the grid. There's what, from what I read, there's no fine, there's no penalty. We're all good. Now, Marte is not a five-tool player. He is what's known as a Q-bert player, hopping off the board the moment, you know, things get a little tough there. The character jumps off the board. And, of course, Q-bert known for quitting. He's a Q as in quitter. Now, Hazen, he cannot guarantee that the player will return Ketel Marte to the Arizona baseball team in 2026, because who knows, right? It depends on a butterfly flapping its wings in Zimbabwe, causing Marte to decide he wanted to visit Belarus, of all places. Why would you want to go to Belarus? I don't know, because a butterfly flapped its wings in Zimbabwe. Well, that makes sense. Why not? And I love the, let's put him on the injured list. It's a convenient escape hatch. This is what the Dodgers do all the time, too. I know it's the Diamondbacks. The Dodgers do this. Edwin Diaz. Yeah. Oh, you know, he's hurt. Oh, he just pitched last night. He was fine. Yeah, he's hurt. Why is he hurt? Well, we don't really know why he's hurt. So I have now realized, and I believe I'm right on this, the go-to excuse now in baseball, if you want to shut a player down because they're not doing the job, is inflammation. Right? Inflammation. Now, inflammation is a very real thing. However, it's used as a get-out-of-jail-free card in baseball. Edwin Diaz, inflammation. Now you've got Ketel Marte, inflammation. And as I understand it, and I'm not a doctor, I can't play one on the radio, inflammation is part of being an athlete. When you train and you're in competitive sports and you're using your body in that way, it is very common, is it expected? It's expected to have inflammation. Is it also a great alibi? Remember when I covered the NBA, and in those days, they always went with the lower back injury. If a player had been out the night before chasing women around and drinking and not able to play, they would say he had a lower back injury, because there's really no test for a lower back injury. At least at that time, there wasn't. I doubt there is now either. And so this is like a safe house for Marte. It's a mob trial blueprint, if you will. You hide the player, you shut him up, it gives the team plausible deniability. They can avoid having to answer questions and say, well, he's hurt, he's got inflammation. Okay, he's got inflammation, that's great. And just pretend that's the real issue here, not the underlying condition. Now, page two, speaking of the underlying condition, prior to the Diamondbacks doing some gaslighting there, with the inflammation declaration, Ketel Marte was on social media. He liked an Instagram post. Now, what did the Instagram post say? Was it some OnlyFans model? No. He liked an Instagram post saying that he, Marte, no longer wanted to play for the Arizona Diamondbacks. What? Whoa! Yeah. Now, keep in mind, at the time he posted that, like, his manager got all emotional, all verklempt, making it seem like this was something it wasn't. Several teammates supposedly reached out to Marte, and he decided he couldn't respond to them. However, on social media, he was good to go. So the question, Ketel Marte liking a social media post saying that he wants out of the Diamondbacks uniform hours before Arizona cooked up the inflammation excuse, how does all this sound to you? All right, so Ketel Marte has turned himself into a petri dish. What are you talking about? Well, he's a petri dish filled with bacteria. And all of Arizona, all 12 Diamondback fans, are staring through the microscope wondering, what the hell happened? What the hell happened here? Instead of being an adult, calling his agent and demanding a trade behind closed doors, Marte, you know what he needs the ice cube therapy. What is the ice cube therapy? Check yourself before you wreck yourself. This is Major League Baseball's version of falling down. Falling down, falling down. Not London Bridge is falling down, just falling down. It's an old movie. It's an old movie. So on a sweltering day in Boston, Ketel Marte felt stuck. His career was in a traffic jam, abandoned despite his massive paychecks by his teammates. He decided to abandon them. He skipped his MRI. He wandered off the reservation into the wild blue yonder. And yet he still found time for Instagram, his love. Liking a post about wanting out, which is right out of the NBA NFL passive-aggressive playbook. And meanwhile, spare me the Arizona shocked Pikachu routine. I don't care about it. Like, they knew, right? They knew Marte was a problem child a couple years ago, they being the Diamondbacks. And Arizona had a chance. They could have traded him. They wouldn't have gotten a ton in return. They said, we're going to double down on the player. So Arizona, while it's ultimately on Ketel Marte, if you were to rank the culpability, the Diamondbacks helped build the monster. They're not the monster. They helped build the monster. They fed the monster. They paid the monster. They tucked the monster into bed. And now they're horrified because the monster woke up hungry and started eating everything in sight. All the bats and the balls and the whole thing. All right, final point. To the scandal of scandals, the oligarch scandal in Major League Baseball, Dateline, Dodger Stadium, Dodger Dilemma. The boys in blue did not play on Thursday. However, the owner took another loss. Another loss. Yeah. It's generally not a good thing when you end up in the Financial Times and it's a negative story. It's very hard to have that in the Financial Times. So this goes back to the shenanigans that are accused. The $1.2 billion loan. I was reading this in the Financial Times. A $1.2 billion loan to a Guggenheim. That's the parent company that owns the Dodgers. A Guggenheim Investments affiliated vehicle plunged to 78 cents on the dollar. That is down 18 cents from 96 cents at the end of last week. And they say that is a sign. I saw the sign of concern from investors. People are not happy with the multi-conglomerate operation there. So multi-nation conglomerate. So the sell-off accelerating after. This is the interesting part of the story. So the Guggenheim investment executives held a hastily arranged creditor call trying to calm the waters, And from what I read, they clearly failed to calm the lenders about the turmoil surrounding the Dodgers ownership, which is led by Mark Walter, and the broader business empire. Now, we're focused on the Dodgers because this is plausibly a sports show. However, there's a lot of other businesses that are involved in this. So think of it. You know, I guess I'll ask the question this way. Like, so more problems, obviously, for Mark Walter. Can you give me the explanation on what's going on here with this latest ripple? Can you give me the kindergarten version of the explanation? I will attempt to do that right now. So think of this kind of like Mark Walter went in for a routine physical, routine checkup, and the doctor says, well, you know, your blood pressure is kind of high. Well, that's not good. Yeah, your cholesterol, we checked it. It's doing jumping jacks. Really, jumping jacks? That's odd. I've never heard of that. Yeah, and there's something weird. We don't know what it is. We've never seen it before on this x-ray that we took, so we're kind of concerned about that. Listen, nobody's calling the Undertaker right now, but you're not getting a lollipop and going home either if you're Mark Walter at this particular point. The Guggenheim collapse, the loan price collapsing, is the financial blood pressure cuff, and it's the warning sign that this is a full-on boondoggle. We are looking at a full-on boondoggle. Like the lenders are biting fingernails, worried that Walter's problems could spread across the entire Guggenheim empire. And if he can't pay the taxes off, oh my God, and eventually all roads will lead to Chavez Ravine, and he's cracking. He really is. I mean, like, he's cracking. Not noisy, cracking. He's taking the piggy bank and cracking that, trying to raise cash, selling out pretty much everything that he's built up other than the Dodgers, selling all these assets like a crazy man, while the feds are bird-dogging him and poking around at the Blue Kingdom and all that. And there he is in my head, the cartoon bubble there. You've got Mark Walter, the Dodger owner, trying to plug the Hoover Dam with fruit stripe bubblegum. And listen, there are five juicy flavors of that long retired bubblegum. Fruit stripe. I love that fruit stripe bubblegum back in the day. Wonderful. They're all wonderful. However, for about 11 seconds they last to plug up the Hoover Dam there. They're not exactly holding back Lake Mead. That's not happening. So does this mean the Dodgers are definitely going to end up being sold? No. But it's kind of like the kindergarten thing, right? The rules apply of kindergarten. If you have one broken crayon, that's not really a problem. One broken crayon is not a problem. When the whole box of crayon is snapping, you got to check. Somebody's sitting on the box. Who's sitting on the box? We must get to the bottom of that. It is the Ben Maller Show, as we are working our way through the overnight hours. And if you'd like to be part of the program, you can join us right now. Say hello at 877-99 on Fox. That's 877-996-6369. Also on X, at Ben Maller. We had a couple of exhibition games in pro football last night. The Raiders rallied back with their fourth and fifth string guys to beat the Texans' fourth and fifth string guys in garbage time. And the 49ers put a can of whoop-ass on the Chargers. Those were the two exhibition games of the night on Thursday. 877-99 on Fox. 877-996-6369. You want to be part of the live program on X, at Ben Maller. That's at Ben Maller. One of the young quarterbacks in the NFL has been called the king. We'll discuss that. And an NFL head coach has commented publicly on his star quarterback regularly ending up in the tabloids all of a sudden. What is that all about? We'll get to it, and we will do it next. However, look at the time. I can't believe it. It's a block party. It is the A block. Let's find out, Mr. Leprechaun guy, what hour it is.
1: Number two.
0: Well, that it is. 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

0: on Fox Sports Radio. Attention, Maller Militia. We're taking the audio sweatshop on the road to Vegas. The wildest 2026 Maller meet and greet yet. Going to take place days away, week from tomorrow, Saturday, August 29th, 3 to 5 p.m. at the Stakeout Bar and Grill near UNLV. Lorena Coop and I will be there along with the Maller Militia royalty. Big names like Lance the bus driver claims he might stop by. Tammy from Vegas, JT the wingman, Wayne from Mizzou, Nada, one of our newer listeners, works out at LAX, and Big Balls Bob, hopefully will make another appearance from last year, and so many other big names. It's by the people, for the people. It's free. Parking is free. Very rare in Vegas to have free parking. You don't have to be a celebrity caller or a celebrity social media user to be there. Come out, schmooze, with the Nocturnal Crazies. They'll be in the air everywhere, including possibly Mouthwash Mike. Will he be able to make it? Inquiring minds would like to know. If you want to be part of this show, 877-99 on Fox. We just talked about the mystery, the Netflix mystery, if you will. Be a good docuseries, the player that went AWOL. What do you think Ketel Marte was doing? You think he went on a bender somewhere? You think he was at church? I don't know. Likely somewhere in the middle. He's apparently back, and the Diamondbacks are pretending like everything's fine, and he'll be back, and there's nothing to see here, and we're all good. And you got Mark Walter, who's now starring in a Financial Times story, which is not good. And so that's the Dodgers owner. Interesting times. Interesting times for sure. Absolutely. All right. We'll take some calls here. It is a call-in show. And let's see here. Eeny, meeny, miny, moe. Let's say hello to... Let's go to Bill in Koreatown. Hello, Bill in Southern California in Koreatown. He is my former legal counsel. Hello, Bill.
1: Hi, Ben. Hey, man, In regard to Mark Walter, you know, he might have a high blood cholesterol, and I do also, but he might have gone to a proctologist. And if you've ever been to a proctologist, it's not pleasant.
0: Yeah. Have you had that happen often? Is this a regular occurrence, Bill?
1: No, but I had a friend that went there. And he really liked the doctor. Uh-huh. And the doctor gave him an examination. And guess what the doctor found?
0: Well, you're going to tell me whether I want to know or not.
1: He really liked his doctor. He found a half a dozen long-stem red roses.
0: Interesting. It's really not that funny.
1: He didn't even bother to read the card.
0: Bill, we're on the radio, Bill. This is being broadcast. People are... What are you doing? All right. Seriously, thank you. All right. Go away. Jeez. Seriously. All right, let's go to Alabama. Now, to clean up the show, 2% chance... A ladies' man, 2% chance out there. This guy, let me tell you something. Big stud, this guy, 2% chance. Out there working his magic. His nickname is Rico Suave. Hello, 2% chance.
2: Juan, 2% chance in the house. So,
0: Mr. Smooth Operator right there.
2: So, I apologize in advance if that gentleman who just spoke has had a stroke. Because it sounded like either A, he had a stroke, or B, he was drunk. You have to have some sort of translation app to understand some of your callers, man. I cannot understand about 40%.
0: That's a great thing. We already have that if you subscribe to Maller Plus. There is a you hit a button. If you go, if you go up to the top of Mallard Plus, on the right hand side, and Alf actually has been working on this. You click on the upper right hand corner, and then there is, I think there's seven or eight callers have translators. So we used to have this guy. We couldn't afford him anymore. Named Jed, who fled, that used to call the show. He's now out of the show. He's out of the budget. And we had one for Jed. We have one for Hollering James, Blind Scott every other week when he's on certain pharmaceuticals. So we do have that option. And if you play for, if you pay for Mallard Plus, which is a premium item, you get access to that. Mm-hmm. But you didn't call about that 2% chance. What's on your mind?
2: I might have to invest in that because about a good portion of your callers, I cannot understand them. All I understand was proctologists. Man, listen, there's probably one place in the United States of America where you can darn near almost commit murder, and it's these joint practices in the NFL, man. It's crazy how you can get away with anything with those things, man. I should have become an NFL player so I could let off, blow off a little steam and unleash some fury on some guys. But, man.
0: Are you offended by this chance? Are you bothered? Do you think you can stop this?
2: Okay, all right, good.
0: All right.
2: Well,
0: then who cares?
2: You know, I guess I'd be offended if one of my players got hurt. I'd be pretty upset about that. I think it's kind of ridiculous that the league, you know, suspends every little thing, but they don't suspend that. But man, I'm so looking forward to the NFL. I'm such a football guy. So I'm a huge Alabama fan, right? And we have the two greatest college football coaches of all time. But we've been on a slump with this Kalen DeBoer. What do you think, man? What do you think? We have any chance of competing this year? I'm really high on this.
0: Competing? Yes, it's still going to be a top 15 team, Alabama. It's not like they've fallen off the map or anything like that. It's going to come down as it does every year in Tuscaloosa. There's a handful of, what, four games roughly? That most of the other games, yeah, they're just going to show up and win. So it's how they do in those four games. The problem is they'll probably go one in three in those games, and that'll be the problem, and then they're cooked. So that's
2: man, Nick Saban has spoiled us down here. Man, I heard you call my name. I wasn't even going to call in, man. I worked about 15 hours a day, and I was laying down, and my ears started burning, and I turned you on, and I heard you say
0: 15 hours. What were you doing? You do the power washing thing for 15 hours? Is that what
2: I told you before, Maller, I got my own window cleaning business. I clean homes. I clean businesses.
0: You did power washing, too. I thought you did both. No?
2: No. The window cleaning keeps me darn busy, man.
0: All right.
2: Darn busy.
0: Look at you. You got to hustle. Well, go take a bath and chill out, okay? Yes?
2: All right. Roll Tide. Thank you for taking the call, sir. 2% out. Don Juan, Pimp C.
0: Wow.
3: Don't know that. Okay.
0: That. Don Juan, Pimp C. Yikes. Not a Burner writes in. He says, Bill in Koreatown needs to heed Marcel's advice and quit smoking. Yeah, exactly. Not a Burner says, are you taking extra days off for the meet and greet, asking so I can prepare now? Well, that is up to the corporate people. I have requested a remote studio in Vegas, and I believe we have one. If that changes, I will not be here at some point. Let's see here. Rebecca has questions. She's very confused about Blind Scott. And Rebecca, I would like you to take a number from the deli counter. That's Rebecca, the Rams fan. Well, let's say hello to the aforementioned Blind Scott. Hello, Blind Scott. You are on the Ben Maller Show on Fox from the north end of Boston.
4: Dude, that guy's full of crap. That's a prison job that they give you when you get out of prison. You wash windows. That guy sucks, man. Dude, I sold my grandmother's autograph book to a listener for a lot of money today, bro. I hope he emails you because he does listen. Dude, one other thing I got to tell you, man.
0: Well, what is a lot of money? What is a lot of
4: money? Five grand. My neighbors are cutting holes in the ceilings and in the walls and asking what time I'm taking showers at because there's a leak.
0: That is not happening.
4: No, I swear to God, dude.
0: No, it is not.
4: Mad at you for saying this stuff about me that's not true. Dude, one other thing too. Oh yeah, I gotta compliment you. Coop preps me for this call every time I call. Ben, you're the best man. I wish you would accept me. You know, as who I am, because I was born in the wrong body. I think you're a great guy. I have some job offers for you. I'd like you to reach out to Chris Plank. He's a friend of mine. When he fills into your show, he enjoys my phone calls. I haven't heard Lorena on the show much tonight. I don't know if she's here, but I have some messages for Lorena that might be kind of controversial. But the thing is, like, when you're a woman and you work in an all-male environment, you look a lot better than you would look if you looked in an all-women's environment. So, like, you might be a job site 7 if a lot of men are sending you packages thinking, like, they might get attention from you or whatever. But, you know, moving on to another subject
0: that
4: I'd like to talk about.
0: All right, thank you. All right, there's Blind Scott, everybody. So how about this? Shedeur Sanders has been called the king. And that's not a compliment. The big mouth of the Buffalo Bills. This guy's bounced around the NFL. C.J. Gardner-Johnson commenting on Browns quarterback Shedeur Sanders during a joint practice this week. Buffalo and Cleveland getting together. The Rust Belt teams battling it out there in joint practices. And Gardner-Johnson, who didn't even participate in the session, still gave some hot commentary. And he was talking some trash there. He yelled out to Shedeur Sanders, King. He said, check down King. He said, check down King, complaining, as were other members of the Buffalo defense. The passing attack of the Cleveland Browns, it was also called check down city. He said, this blank is check down city. And so that is the criticism. Another day, another story about Shedeur Sanders, who's trying to find a way to be the QB1, even though somehow he is behind Deshaun Watson, of all people. And Shedeur Sanders getting openly mocked by the opposing defense for his decision to regularly check down. And you get these inflated numbers, you check down, your stats look a lot better. You become Charlie Checkdown when you do that. We've talked about this in previous episodes of the show, but Deshaun Watson appears to have a big edge in the quarterback competition there between Deshaun and Shedeur Sanders. So we'll see what happens with that. And an NFL head coach commenting on his quarterback being in the tabloids, and that would be none other than Mr. Harbaugh. That'd be Jim Harbaugh. Chargers quarterback Justin Herbert facing more backlash yet again all over his touchy-feely canoodling with Madison Beer, his soon-to-be bride there, appearing regularly at Charger training camp, and the tabloid saying this is a distraction while running with the story and all that. A lot of online bullying, people very upset. Now, Jim Harbaugh, do you think he A, ripped Justin Herbert for not being focused on his job, B, praised Justin Herbert, or C, said no comment? Yeah, well, the answer is Harbaugh, that'd be Jim Harbaugh, defended his quarterback, made it clear that he is not concerned about the public googly eyes that they are having there, and the kissing and the all that stuff. Just all the PDAs that are taking place. He is not worried about any of it, according to Jim Harbaugh, and said Herbert's happiness was apparent. And this is just the online nonsense. It is not interfering with football, according to Jim Harbaugh. You know when it's going to start interfering with football? When the Chargers lose a few games in the regular season, that's when it's going to pop up. And then in the playoffs, when Justin Herbert decides to be the Duke of Puke, this will pop up again. It is the Ben Maller Show, and I am On Time Maller, by the clock, for the clock, plausibly all about the clock. And we are going to have, in a few minutes here, Maller to the third degree. Here's the Instat trivia, and we'll go to the hot tub time machine. It's an oldie but a goodie in the NFL, one of my favorite NFL stories from years gone by, and we're going to use it today as a classic Insta-trivia question. Now, if you're an old-timer, you have an advantage. If you're a boomer, you have an advantage. If you're younger, just Google it. You'll get the answer. So the NFL fined blank $5,000 years ago for wearing an unauthorized Adidas headband during a playoff game. This is back in the 1980s. The player's response the following week, The following week, he wore a headband that read Roselle. He was trolling then-Commissioner Pete Roselle by writing his name on the headband. Well, that's pretty funny, right? Well, you know who liked it? The commissioner of the NFL thought it was great, sent a handwritten letter to this particular player, and the note said, funny as hell, and it was signed by the commissioner of the NFL. So that is the Insta trivia. This goes way back. The NFL fined blank $5,000 for wearing an unauthorized Adidas headband during a playoff game way back in the 1980s. And his response, the next week, he wore a headband with the commissioner's name on it, Roselle. The commissioner at the time, Pete Roselle, responded by writing a handwritten note saying what he did was funny as hell. That's the Insta trivia. The answer, we'll get to it, and we will do it next.
5: Breaking news. When the storylines hit the cycle, we know how to cover it. Breaking news from the NFL.
0: Seattle signed the memory of Trevon Diggs.
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0: 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You'll get Maller monologues. You'll get other features, and you can watch it whenever. And when you're not working and not being productive, or if you're retired and you're not working anymore and you're just bored out of your mind, then you can watch Maller monologues, and how great would that be? So check out the YouTube page. Thank you very much. Time now for the Insta Trivia. And here it is, a classic Insta trivia question. The NFL fined blank $5,000 for wearing an unauthorized Adidas headband during a playoff game years ago in the 1980s. The player responded the following week by writing the name of the commissioner, Roselle, on the headband, trolling then-commissioner Pete Roselle. Roselle apparently appreciated the joke. He sent a handwritten note saying that the headband was funny as hell. All right, looking for the name of that player, and let's see, does anyone have, we have Maller to the third degree warming up right now in the bullpen, and Mr. Irrigation went with Drew Peacock is his answer. Snuffy, who is celebrating a birthday this week, from Alf the Alien Opiner, not a burner, got it right. What else? Caruso from OG Art Puffin. Alexandra Cooper, who is 32 today. I have no idea who that is, late night drug tester. I don't know who that is at all. Let's see. Not Blind Austin got it right. Richard Harrow from Just Josh. The genius Lanny Poffo from Mediocre Kabuki. Ed McMahon, guessed by Maller Prop Guy. I've just realized if I do old-time sporty trivia, you guys will get it right every single time. I think everyone got it right. Even Rebecca going with Doogie Howser as her answer. Chris going with The Undertaker. Who else do we have? The Baltimore Freeloader account got it right. Man, you guys are all getting these. Bad job by you. All right. Anyway, do you have an answer, Lorraine? I'm sure you'll get it right, too. Everyone's
29: heck yeah,
0: right.
29: I know this one.
0: All right, go ahead.
29: John Stamos.
0: Absolutely correct. It's John Stamos.

0: pretty good last year, but do you think we'll see a return to all pro levels under offensive coordinator Sean Mannion?
1: Yeah, so I'm pretty sure that Lane Johnson is employed by the Philadelphia Eagles. I think that is still the case there. This is going to be his final year. He's an offensive lineman, so methinks the witness is a little biased here. I hope Barkley bounces back. That is the only plausible path for the Philadelphia Eagles to return to glory, is Barkley to do what he did a couple years ago. Jalen Hurts is just a middling quarterback. He's not going to lead them. Their defense is okay. It's not the greatest defense in the world. So the only real path is Barkley bounces back. Do I see it happening? Is there a chance? Yes. Do I see it happening? No. Next!
0: Rob Pelinka said in an interview that he's excited about the team's new ownership and he thinks the change is a good thing. How much of a leash do you think Pelinka will have as GM?
1: I would have fired him a couple of years ago. He's not very good. I get rid of him. There you go. I win!
0: You failed this edition.
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13: And here's what you need to know.
14: In week two of the NFL's preseason, the Raiders took the lead in the final 14 seconds of the game on an 8-0 O'Connell rushing touchdown and defeated the Texans 22-20. Number one overall pick Fernando Mendoza played in the first half and was 8 of 15 for 86 yards and a pick six. It was all 49ers in their preseason game against the Chargers, coming out on top 41-17. And ESPN reports that 49ers tight end George Kittle is ahead of schedule in his recovery of his torn Achilles. He has a legitimate chance to play in the regular season opener in Australia against the Rams. In baseball, the Yankees outscored the Orioles 6-1, and manager Aaron Boone told reporters that Aaron Judge has been cleared to begin his hitting progression, while the Rangers shut out the Nationals 2-0. In the WNBA, the Wings topped the Fever 91-85. Paige Beckers, 13 points and 6 rebounds. Caitlin Clark, 10 points and 9 assists. I'm Monty Bolaños.
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19: Well, they don't call him Joe Cool for nothing. Welcome in the beginning of another hour of the Ben Maller Show. We are in the air everywhere. It is a joint effort, not that, as we swallow the red pill coast to coast, border to border, and beyond on the vast and unrealistically powerful microphones of FSR. Emanating live from the mix, you are tuned in to the original Maller mixtape, Guaranteed Human, from the world famous Fox Sports Radio studios, where Swamp Billy in Nashville, Mediocre Kabuki, the Russian Kid, even the Sawman in Mississippi all agree the Ben Maller Show is a radio show. 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And we're back at it in the audio dojo and slaving away over these hot microphones. Coming up later this hour, the comedy club will open. I was just backstage, and a weed man was taking a nap. That's not a good sign. But we will have Big Ben's Lame Jokes of the Week coming up later this hour. And if you have not submitted jokes in the past, you want to do it, not likely to get on today's episode. However, if you're interested in sending jokes in for a future episode of Big Ben's Lame Jokes of the Week, send care of BenMallerShow at gmail.com. 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BenMallerShow at gmail.com. Make sure to put jokes in the headlines. And we will most likely use your joke in a future episode of the show. You can become famous like Surfer Todd the Comedian and some of the others. Eek in Roseville, Minnesota, our favorite teacher there in Uvalde, Texas, who have become famous in the Maller Militia as epic joke writers. Our lead this hour is from Cincinnati, right there, the old city that was behind one of my shows that inspired me to get in radio. There's this long-ago TV show back when people used to watch TV called WKRP in Cincinnati. It was based on a radio station in that city, and I recall watching that, being very into it. And then as an adult, a few months ago, we were in Cincinnati, well, Newport, Kentucky, and we did a meet and greet. And then our guy from North Carolina said, hey, you can go to the park where they had the shot of the skyline and the open of the show. And so we went up there, and it was really cool. Really cool. I had a gaggle of listeners, had a great time. There were a bunch of people celebrating, like, high school, I don't know, prom or what was going on there. But it was pretty neat. Anyway, our lead this hour is from that city. That's where Joe Burrow is talking the talk. Will he be able to walk the walk? Joe Burrow openly setting a Super Bowl or bust tone as the Bengals inch closer to the start of the regular season, saying that he wants to put championship expectations out into the world. He's broadcasting it. Welcome to my world, Joe. Welcome to my world. Burrow said that he is trying to, quote, manifest a Super Bowl using his public platform, the bully pulpit there, to try to create some urgency throughout the entire organization. Good luck on that. In fact, Burrow declared that he's tired of saying next year, next year, next year. This is it, he said. Burrow adding that life is too short to continually postpone championship expectations. And so he went down that road, and we've heard this before from other players in the past, and so Burrow's the latest to do it outside of Cincinnati. But he went down to the Piggly Wiggly, Joe Burrow, and he bought a Snickers bar. Okay, that's fine. And now he wants every candy bar in the store. It's manifest destiny. Manifest destiny. Dream the dream. Right? Dream great, dream big, the whole thing. And the journey starts, though. After a minutes-long deliberation of the available information, the journey for the Bengals starts with the man in the mirror. It's all about the man in the mirror. And Joe Burrow might want to check the medical chart while standing there. I did some math on this. He's 29, and his biological age is actually 77. And if you peel back the layers there, he's actually duct taped together after years and years of running an unlicensed bed and breakfast in that blue injury tent. He gets the Continental breakfast at 7, rehab at 8. There's some movie time that comes up at about 11 in the morning. And he's talking big. He's talking big while doing the Humpty dance with the calf, the wrist, the toe. Oh, man, it's like that movie Friday. My back, my neck. My neck and my back, the whole thing. And you've got a mix, though. If you look around, there are new coaches in every other outpost inside the division. You've got a combo of new coaches, aging quarterbacks, contract drama in Pittsburgh and Baltimore. And remember, the Bengals are lucky. They get a bye. They play the Browns twice. That's a bye. And so they don't have to worry about

0: like that. And the AFC North is seemingly wide open. Pittsburgh, about a 500 team. Baltimore's a wild card. They got a new coach. Who knows what's going on with Lamar. However, next year, for Joe Burrow, I went back and I looked at next year. That has been canceled, not one, not two, but three times, I believe, already. And so Burrow wants the whole candy store at the Piggly Wiggly. He wants the whole candy store, which is great. However, he keeps getting stuck at the checkout stand. Why does he keep getting stuck at the checkout stand? His card, for some reason, keeps getting declined by the medical tent, that blue medical tent. I don't know. All right, secondly, to La La Land, defensive star in a holding pattern, update Aaron Donald. Remember him? Did Aaron Donald agree to a contract to join the Rams? No. Aaron Donald still said to be weighing his options, considering an NFL comeback for the ages. Now, Rams coach Sean McVay, who's asked pretty much every day about this, McVay recently said he expects the defensive tackle, who's been retired the last couple of years, to continue to work out with the Rams, and then at some point he'll make a decision. A number of Ram people, I guess you'd call them fans, are seemingly annoyed. I've even heard from some of the people that listen to the show that are Rams fans that say, hey, Mal, you're a Ram fan. You should be ripping Aaron Donald. You know, this guy, he's playing the Rams. I'm like, it doesn't really do anything for me. I'm not worked up into a lather over this. I'm not. So Donald continues to drag this out. As my grandfather would say, the Yiddish term krutz ois would be the term I would use for that. Now, McVay also said that Sean McVay said that Aaron Donald has, quote, earned the right, close quote, to take as much time as necessary, although the coach also admitted that he would love to see a resolution to the situation. I'm sure so would Rebecca, the Rams fan. Now, McVay said that Aaron Donald is, quote, feeling good, close quote, and he did express some hope that the Rams will have an answer, quote, sooner than later. All right, question. And we'll just address the snuffleupagus in the room. That's what we're about to do. Why are the Rams not demanding an answer from Aaron Donald on his 2026 status? So there's a couple of theories on this. My first theory is that Donald's already let them know what his plan is. And so they know what it is, and they're just playing along. He doesn't want to have to answer any questions. And so he's just saying, well, yeah, here's my plan, and that's what I'm going to do, and just kind of bear with me and all that. And my theory is the Rams are not demanding an answer from Aaron Donald because they don't need Aaron Donald to be great. The Seahawks are in freaking panic mode there. They won the Super Bowl. They signed a guy that's body is put together with little toothpicks because he's had so many injuries to try to fix their secondary. So the Seahawks are in panic mode. The Niners, they practice in an electrical substation, so half that team's going to be hurt by week eight, so forget about them. The Cardinals aren't even trying. So therefore, the Rams are letting Aaron Donald take a lazy Sunday drive. La, la, la, la, la, la, la, la, la, la, la, la, just like that, just like a lazy Sunday drive. There's no hostage negotiator. There's not Sean McVay pacing back and forth around the building, checking his watch. And Donald is a bonus item. He's a bonus item. You don't get worked up over a bonus item. You don't. You know what Aaron Donald is? A golden brown delicious onion ring. Now, I don't eat at Burger King very often. Sometimes I'll stop by a Burger King. When I was younger, I ate at Burger King a lot. And when I would go to Burger King regularly, I'd get the Whopper and fries. That would be my order. So I get my Whopper. I get my fries. I go through the drive-thru because I don't generally do the food delivery. They didn't exist when I was younger. So I go through the drive-thru. I get my Whopper, get my fries. And I pull over and park somewhere because you got to eat fast food right away. Every minute that goes by, once you get fast food, it gets worse and worse and worse. So I stop in a parking lot. I eat my Whopper, eat my fries. I open the bag up, eat the Whopper. I do not look at the fries. I put the hand in the bag, grab some fries. And I'm eating, and then I notice, using my extreme ability to kind of feel things out and all that, I notice a rogue onion ring hiding at the bottom of the bag. Bonus item. Bonus item. I did not go to Burger King intending to get a delicious golden brown onion ring. It just entered my world. And I didn't order it. I wasn't expecting it. You're damn sure I wasn't throwing it away. I ate that onion ring. I did. And Aaron Donald continuing to work out. He is that onion ring. Right? Clearly, he wants to play. He's been futzing around for a couple months now. The porch light is still on. The only real question is which T-Mobile plan he wants. Which cell plan does he want? Does Aaron Donald want the unlimited full season package? Would he like a partial season prepaid plan? Or does he keep his phone on airplane mode, which would be, I ain't coming back. And the Rams can afford to wait because they didn't build their team around Aaron Donald. They didn't. Rams are the consensus pick to click to win the Super Bowl, and that's based on Donald not being on the team. Myles Garrett is the center, for better or worse, of the wagon wheel. Everything else is a spoke on the wagon wheel. And if Donald eventually says yes, congratulations. You just found an onion ring with not one, not two, but three Defensive Player of the Year awards. So it's an add-on bonus item is what it is. All right, final thought. Let's pivot over to baseball. Let's go over to baseball. We have problems, follow-up, problems in the Berg. Mixed signals out of Pittsburgh. Paul Skeens, the falling star. Don't let a falling star fall on you. Paul Skeens reportedly unhappy with the Pirates. Is this the first sign that Paul Skeens will ask for a trade out of Pittsburgh? Well, what is he upset about? What is he in a tizzy about? We are told that Paul Skeens is annoyed that the Pittsburgh Pirates Brain Trust decided to give him a couple of extra days off prior to his last start. So his two most recent starts, and there is a disagreement there. They're at loggerheads. Now, at this time, for now, Pittsburgh's baseball team currently has no plans to shut Skeens down. That is a trendy thing for these teams. Out of an abundance of caution, we must not try to win games. I know you paid for your tickets, you losers. But we just have to rest these players. They're so delicate. Anyway, Paul Skeens is annoyed, and he is expected to make his next scheduled start as of now. The Pirates unexpectedly scratched Paul Skeens. He was supposed to start this past Sunday against the Boston baseball team, and they pushed him back 3 days. He faced the Detroit baseball team, and the extra rest did not help, and there was no clear turnaround there. We talked about that in a previous edition of the show, as Paul Skeens still struggled against the Tigers, who he was bailed out. He was bailed out by the Pirates offense there. Did not do particularly well. The question, Paul Skeens, said to be pissed at Pirates brass for giving him extra rest. Is this Paul Skeens' problem? Is it the Pirates' problem? Or is it nobody's problem? So the arrow on this one, and we adjusted the machine, the arrow on this one is pointed directly at the Pittsburgh pierogies. It is. The Pirates are in the danger zone. Paul Skeens, as bad as he's been, and he has been bad. He's one of the five worst pitchers in baseball since the middle of May, according to the ERA statistic. Oh, you're such a boomer with your little ERA. I know. Here's the problem. All right. Paul Skeens, even as bad as he's been, if the Pirates put him on the market, you would have a conga line of the Red Sox, the Yankees, the Dodgers, I imagine the Giants, if they're trying to win, the Cubs. The usual suspects would be in on this. The Rangers would try to get their hands on Paul Skeens. And so he knows that. He knows, even as bad as he is, the circumstances are that he still is thought of highly, and he wouldn't have to jump through hoops to find a new team. And so the Pirates are managing Skeens. They're really not. They're babysitting him. Right? They're babysitting him. And at this rate, the way this season has gone, he will qualify for daycare before he qualifies for another Cy Young Award. And the baseball nerddom, and Pittsburgh's involved in that, the baseball nerddom, they want to put, for pitchers like Paul Skeens, they want to open up a nursery, like a Bucco's nursery with a nice Gerber onesie for Paul Skeens, and it can have a little binky. He's got a little blinky. And then the baby monitor. You got to have the baby monitor. And I say enough. I say phooey is what I say. Like, Pittsburgh still has not a great chance because they're in the National League. If they were in the American League, they'd have a good chance. But Pittsburgh still has a pulse. Now, it's a faint pulse. And there's some clergy out there. There's a rabbi and a priest out there. And they're walking around. They're talking. They're going to go to the cafeteria and buy a sandwich right now. So they still have a pulse. And yet they're creating this awkward tug of war, which doesn't have to happen. Like, they're trying to protect their pitcher, and they're so scared, right? Oh, yes, yes, they're so scared. Stop with the bubble wrap. It doesn't work. It doesn't work. It's so stupid. You keep doing this. All these guys get baby. They all end up with the Tommy John surgery. And he's a pitcher, not a Comic-Con collectible figurine. He's not a Marvel or DC Comics figurine. And Skeens, I would think, has to learn how to navigate fatigue. And when the league catches up to him, he then has to adjust and figure out, how do I get back to domination? And it's always difficult in that business, the dog days of the season, which are after the All-Star break until the pennant race really kicks up, which kicks up in like a week or so, and then it'll kick up and all that, which is great. And he's not going to learn by sitting and shutting him down and putting him on the bench. Like, just go out there and get some hemorrhoids. That's good. Why not? And treating him like a priceless Fabergé egg instead of a horse, of course, it's insulting. And it's good to hear. I'm not a Pirates guy, obviously. It's good to hear that he has this mindset. I appreciate that Paul Skeens, who planned on having a military career and then turned out to be really good at baseball, so he's like, all right, well, I love the Air Force. I love money more. And Paul Skeens is annoyed. Now, he's clearly annoyed about this soft, weak mindset that has infected the Pittsburgh Pirates organization and all of modern baseball. And we should celebrate a guy who actually gets upset when they try to shut him down. He's the antithesis of a little soft weasel like Blake Snell. I ain't playing unless I get my brawl. My God. If Paul Skeens pitched for the Dodgers, he'd make 3 starts a year like Blake Snell. That's it. The guys that want to pitch are an endangered species at this point. They are. All right. It's Ben Maller's show on Fox, if you would like to be part. 877-99 on Fox. That's 877-996-6369. Also on X, at Ben Maller. That's at Ben Maller if you want to be part of the live radio show as we are working our way through these overnight hours. The Twilight Zone. Yeah, I know. That signpost up ahead. Yeah, the signpost up ahead, it says, it'll say lame jokes, because those will be coming up a little bit later in the hour. Isn't that exciting? You're not, okay. You don't have a funny bone? Why don't you have a funny bone? Who hurt you? What's wrong with your funny bone?
1: I smacked my funny bone on the wall yesterday. Not
0: you
1: so
0: did.
1: Funny.
0: Oh, that's not. Did the ghost do it? Maybe the ghost did.
1: Oh, no.
0: Lorena lives with a ghost. There's a ghost that's haunting Lorena. Have you named the ghost?
1: His name's George.
0: George. Is he George of the Jungle?
1: Nah, George is the closet.
0: Oh, he's in the closet.
1: Yeah.
0: Oh, you're not his type. All right, anyway, all right. 877-99 on Fox. 877-996-6369. Not the number that guy called up earlier and said, not that number. Not that guy. You know, the guy earlier. All right. Anyway, we'll take some calls. Here's the Maller riddle of the day. The last place New York Metropolitans went viral after blank was spotted grabbing peanut shells and a hot dog at Citi Field during a recent game. Again, the New York Metropolitans bringing up the rear in the National League East right there in the cellar, and yet they went viral after blank was spotted grabbing peanut shells and a hot dog during a game at Citi Field. That is the Maller riddle of the day. The answer, we'll get to it, and we will do it next. However, it is the block party. It's the A blockity blockity blockity, and let's find out what hour it is right now. Strike up the band.
2: Number three.
0: Well, it's all about the King, DraftKings. 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

0: show on Fox Sports Radio. We thank you for hanging out with us. And if you actually want to see what we're like in real life, boy, is that just amazing. Man alive, I can't imagine it being any better than that. It's fun for all ages, although it's at a bar, so probably only adults. Step right up. The greatest gathering of nocturnal radio oddballs is coming to Las Vegas. Week from tomorrow, the Mahler Meet Greet will take place Saturday, August 29th, 3 to 5, at the Stakeout Bar and Grill. It's right near UNLV, home of the Run Rebels, The Hole, The Rain, A Coop, Mahler Militia Legends, Robbie the Mariner Fan, scheduled to appear, Slug, J. Scoop, planning on attending as well, Surfer Todd the Comedian, Big Lou, Natron from Stockton, Mouthwash Mike, and many others. No elephants, no trapeze, no rhinos, as far as we know. There could be a couple of, let's see, in the back, I think there might be a Komodo dragon. There will definitely be plenty of characters. Admission is free. Parking is free. Come one, come all. The Mahler Carnival in Las Vegas a week from tomorrow. Now, if you want to be part of the show, answer bits like the riddle of the day, you can do that right now and say hello on the X machine at Ben Mahler. That's at Ben Mahler on X. Follow that account on the phones, 877-99 on Fox. Say hello to Lorena. She's known as the FSR Tech Queen.
1: Hi, Bill.
0: Ghostbuster. I did get an email from someone saying, why doesn't Lorena have nicknames? Coops, called Coopaloop, and used to have a million nicknames for Eddie. And, you know, you haven't done that for Lorena. And it's true. We have not given you any real nicknames. We can call you like Ghostbuster Lorena or something like that. Ah, you don't need any nicknames. Coopaloop is here at A Bronco Fan. That's A Bronco Fan. And your comments can and will be used against you in the court of sports radio. So please, please act accordingly. Yes? Thank you. Well, time now for the Mahler Riddle of the Day. And here it is. The Mets are in last place, the Metropolitans. Yet they went viral this week after Blank was spotted grabbing some peanut shells and a hot dog at Citi Field during a recent Mets game. Yeah, what is that all about? Things that make you go, All right, let's see. Does anyone know the answer? We go to the X machine at Ben Mahler. That's at Ben Mahler. Mr. Irrigation from Houston writes in. He's not impressed with C.J. Stroud, and he says it was the Don Lemon, he said, was spotted there. What else do we have? Carmen Sandiego from Milkman Mike. Rudy Giuliani, guessed by Donkey Sausage. Elvis. Is that? Oh, my God. Alf has a photo of Elvis as an elderly man. Who knew? What else? Page down. So you can't read that. The vegan mascot from Not a Burner. Rusty Staub, guessed by Eek in Roseville, Minnesota. This is the Mahler Riddle of the Day. Mr. Met, guessed by Analog Al. Rocky the Squirrel, not a bad reference, from Andy in Lino Lakes, Minnesota. Don Juan says it was a New York rat. Well, thank you for saying hello, Don Juan. Who else do we have? JT the Wingman says Ben's favorite catcher, Mike Piazza. Yes, big fan of Piazza back in the day. I was there, his first game against the Dodgers at the old Shea Stadium, when he put on that Mets uniform for the first time against the Dodgers. What else do we have? Not Blind Austin said Rocket City Trash Pandas is the answer. Blind Scott, guessed by Courtesy Flush. How did you get video of Blind Scott? Look at that. That's just what he looks like. That's wild. Daryl Strawberry from Filler Up Phil. Dick, he's a good, serious XM listener. Is Chance just a radio calling whore? He just calls every show? Is that okay? I mean, there's a lot of these guys that do that, so it's just another one. Mediocre Kabuki says they have a genetic freak. That was the answer. Who else do we have? Page down. Timmy from Busco, Indiana, checks in. Says a unhoused person was spotted eating peanut shells and the hot dog. It's from Timmy in Busco, Indiana. All right, let's see here. What is the correct answer? Lorena, one more time. The New York Mets are in the last place in the National League East. However, they went viral this week after Blank was spotted grabbing peanut shells, and a hot dog at Citi Field.
1: Donald J. Trump.
0: President Donald Trump. Is it Donald Trump? No, that is incorrect. It turns out the fans at Citi Field were surprised when they spotted a raccoon living underneath the stadium, and video captured its paw, the raccoon's paw, reaching through a crack in the concrete.
1: Little trash panda?
0: Yeah. And it looked like it was during the day, and I thought raccoons were nocturnal. Must have been hungry. Yeah. Raccoon appeared to be helping itself to some peanuts and peanut shells left around the stadium there. And so once they noticed there's a raccoon, what do you think the crowd did? Because the baseball team's boring. So the fans are like, wait a minute. This is the show. It's much more entertaining than the team. So once they noticed there was a hungry raccoon, they started putting all kinds of food right near the hole
1: Hot dogs.
0: So they could see the raccoon

0: put its little claw out to eat the food. It was like an unofficial ballpark attraction. It was like being at the zoo. So now listen, the Mets, they should have different animals every game. And then the fans can try to guess what animal is going to stick its little thing out from underneath the concrete to eat at the ballgame. Wouldn't that be great? Why not? Yeah, so there you go. I don't know if that's the cleanliness aspect of going to a game. I don't think that's great in terms of pest control. You know, but hey, why not? And we only have cockroaches flying down from the ceiling at our place. We do not have the, as far as we know, we don't have raccoons. Although there have been skunks that have gotten into the air conditioning system at Fox Sports Radio, and that's really good. Boy, is that a fun day at work when you have no windows that open up, everything's air conditioned and consistent temperature, and you get a skunk in there. My God, is that great. It is so much fun. It really is. All right, let's go to the phones. Let's say hello to Andre in the Commonwealth, who is up next. Hello, Andre, Andre, Andre. Welcome, Andre.
1: What's going on, Ben? Good to be with you. I like the music leading in. You know, sunshine only happens when it's raining. Got a lot of rain here in the Commonwealth, Ben, over the next couple of days. You know, that might be what the Red Sox need to interject in their losing streak. Might need a couple of days off, get themselves in order. By the way, I did see at the ballpark, somebody put a hot dog on the ground for some reason, and a hand comes out of nowhere. The hand came out of nowhere and snatched up the hot dog and took it underground. They thought it was a raccoon. People shouldn't play around, all right? Again, I'm here in the Commonwealth. We're just south of Maine, all right? If you've ever read the book It, by one Mr. Stephen King, who also wrote the screenplay for Shawshank Redemption as well. That's an interesting story. But, you know, he's versatile. I'm not messing around with a hand coming out. I'm not giving no hot dogs to some hand coming out of the ground. You know, that could be a situation. You don't know.
0: Andre, have you seen the Mets? I'd much rather see an animal put its claw out to eat a hot dog. That's much more entertaining than watching Francisco Lindor or Juan Soto at this point.
1: It's true, Ben. And the Mets are playing so poorly, so they're so moribund, all right, that we can't even get the music for the closer to come out. That was one of the best things about baseball. When the Mets actually had leads and won games, you know, they put that Latin music out for the closer. It's almost like he's Mariano Rivera, but not quite so.
0: Well, right, if you want him back, listen, the Dodgers will gladly next season trade Edwin Diaz back to the Mets. If you want Edwin Diaz, we can make that happen. We can make Edwin Diaz a Met again, bring back Timmy Trumpet. And we'll even throw in seven or eight trumpets to complete the trade.
1: All right. Well, they'll consider. I don't speak for Steve Cohen. I don't speak for Daddy Warbucks. But I know he's invested far too much. Again, I'm concerned about these billionaires and what's going on. Mr. Walter is here and his dealings and having to sell off all of his shares of the different companies. I did see a good take. I don't steal these takes, but, you know, I'm citing my sources, saying, you know, the billionaire class right now in America, you know, they have certain privileges that the rest of us don't have. So Mr. Walters can kind of hide behind all of his money. I don't necessarily see him doing any jail time, you know, maybe a fine here, you know, slap on the wrist there, and he can go sit on his yacht somewhere else. But back to the Mets, Steve Cohen, who's also, Ben, you know, you got people in the tri-state area in New York. Okay, some of his dealings, people, how he's making all this money, I don't know. All right. But he sure has plenty of it to invest in the team, and they should be doing much better. Now, in conclusion, Ben, I like what you were talking about with So Fresh, So Skeens. Mr. Paul Skeens saying, what's going on here? I want to play baseball. I'm getting paid money to play ball. I want to play ball. That reminds me of the good old days, right? Yesteryear, I'm a history person, Ben. Going back to Babe Ruth, right, and the Satchel Pages of the world. You remember Satchel? Rookie of the year at like 50,
0: yeah.
1: 55, whatever, however old he was.
0: I can't tell you how many times I heard Vince Scully tell the story about how he got the name Satchel, the nickname, which was his go-to. But, yeah, no, it's great. I love it. We should celebrate that and not rip it. I got to leave it there, Andre, because we've got big thank you so much. We'll talk to you next week. He's almost back to school, so like another week of Andre, I think. The summer of Andre will roll on. Big Ben's lame jokes of the week. We'll get to that, and we will do it next.
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1: 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Who's there?
2: Lame week.
1: Lame week who? It's Big Ben's lame joke of the week.
0: All right, right away, we go out to Weed Man. Hit me, Weed Man. Make me laugh, Weed Man. Make me laugh, Weed Man.
3: Make me laugh. When do I have to get Zoom by?
0: What?
3: When do I have to get Zoom by?
0: Weed Man's freaking out because I told him that I was going to get him on the podcast, but he has to have Zoom, and so now he's freaking out. Now he's losing his mind. All right, here we go, Weed Man. These are actual jokes. Talk to Lisa. She'll hook you up, all right? Here we go.
3: All right.
0: Why shouldn't Doc Mike and Mouthwash Mike drink together?
3: Why?
0: They might get their yellow drinks mixed up. That's Noah in Austin.
3: Oh, Mike, that's so good.
0: All right, what's the difference between a well-dressed man on a bicycle and a poorly dressed man on a tricycle?
3: What?
0: A tire. Big Dog Zay is going to be so upset. He says, if I can get Lorraine to laugh, I know it was funny. I guess it wasn't funny. You weren't funny. Why is Mike the Leprechaun so bad at gambling?
3: Why?
0: He ran out of his lucky charms. That's George in Uvalde, Texas. what type of house does Mike the Leprechaun live in?
3: What kind?
0: The Lepre Condo from George in Uvalde, Texas. And now to the Weed Man Radio Roast. Did you hear that Weed Man Hippie got a job and was fired the first day?
3: No.
0: Yeah. They asked him to file the papers, and he rolled them instead. It's tragic. That's Lisa sent that one in. Why was Weed Man Hippie kicked off the football team?
3: Why?
0: He kept trying to smoke the hash marks. What are you doing, Weed Man? That's Rosie. Rosie's a retired teacher and a big fan of our show, so thank you, Rosie, for that. Why did the Weed Man stare at the orange juice carton for 2 hours?
3: Why?
0: It said concentrate right there. So he did. He right just stared. Sam from Parts Unknown. What did Weed Man say when he heard Blair in Maine ate crap on his bike?
3: Oh, what?
0: He said, that sounds delicious. That's Lucky Tony.
3: No, I didn't. No, it's amazing.
0: It's Big Ben's Lame Jokes of the Week. Did you hear that Weed Man invented a party game like Duck, Duck, Goose?

0: That's why they called it the Mile High City. That's Mike the Leprechaun. Their last one. How did Weed Man Hippie propose to Lisa?
1: How?
0: I'll tell you later because we're out of time, Weed Man. We're out of time for the punchline. We're out of time. Out there, us.
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8: DeGrom, a history of success against these Nationals, having faced them so much in the NL East. And a swing and a miss here on a slider. And there you go. Two batters, two punch-outs, and 2,000 career strikeouts for Jacob deGrom.
7: You just heard it on the Rangers Radio Network. They shut out the Nationals 2-0. The Yankees beat the Orioles 6-1. And Aaron Boone told reporters that star Aaron Judge has been cleared to begin his hitting progression. In week two of the NFL's preseason, the 49ers crushed the Chargers 41-17, while the Raiders took the lead in the final 14 seconds on an 8-0 O'Connell rushing touchdown to beat the Texans 22-20. And in the WNBA, the Wings outscored the Fever 91-85. Paige Beckers ended with 13 points, 6 rebounds, and 8 assists. I'm Monty Bolaños.
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12: 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And our lead this hour from baseball. Baseball is the story. So I got sent this story from Mike. It's in Boston. And Mike sent this to me. He said, Maller, this is right. It's a meatball right down the middle for you. And I said, you know what, Mike? You're absolutely right. Thank you for this. I would also like to thank Red Sox first baseman Wilson Contreras. I was unaware of this story, so this is a good story. This is really right in my wheelhouse as a meatball, big, spicy meatball. So Wilson Contreras is having an all-star year. He's been an all-star game guy, first baseman, former catcher, first baseman for the Sox. And he was booed recently at a Red Sox game this week at Fenway for the second time this month for being lazy. The lazy jog, la la la la la la la la la la la la la la, down the first baseline, hit a run-scoring ground out. So if you didn't see it, perhaps not. Contreras, the story is not that he was lazy. There's a lot of baseball players that are lazy. They take pride in it. They pick their spots when they hustle.

0: Now, Contreras responded by putting his hand to his ear, encouraging more boos, really leaning in to the heel, and then became involved. There was an incident that happened with a fan behind the Red Sox dugout who apparently said the magic words. I saw the clip. Jaron Duran, some other players became involved in it. And there's some grainy video online and all that. Now, Contreras was asked about all this. He pushed back strongly against the criticism and then did the thing that you didn't expect him to do. Normally, when you get called into this situation or called out in this situation, you say, well, you know, fans are entitled to their opinion and I'll try to do better. I'll try to hustle more. I'm going to work on that. He didn't do that, though. No, when asked about the criticism from the fans, he then decided to be a professor and lecture the fan. He said, quote, this is Wilson Contreras, all-star first baseman of the Red Sox. He said, if you're a smart fan, you know what's going on, adding that a, quote, real fan who understands baseball should recognize there's little reason for him to risk aggravating his injury on a routine ground ball. Okay. So that is a good jumping off point. Let us discuss the question. You've got Red Sox all-star first baseman Wilson Contreras saying that smart fans and real fans, smart and real fans, don't mind his lack of hustle. How do you rule in the court of Maller? So I've got Sam Adams, Pop-Tarts, and Jumbo Shrimp. And we will combine all of these things together. Now, we always serve three items here in hour four. We've got the Baba Ganoush, the old reliable, the Gabagool, and we've added, for Benjamin, the Jambalaya. So we've got our Cajun food there. You got some Mediterranean. You've got the Italian food. You got a little bit of everything. We'll throw some matzo ball soup in there. We'll cover almost all the bases. Almost all the bases. Now, to lead off here, to answer the question, how do you rule on Wilson Contreras lecturing the smart fan and the real fan and all that? So this is extra strength chutzpah from Wilson Contreras. Fans paying, seemingly paying, maybe some people got free tickets, but the fan paying Fenway prices, expecting to see effort, and they're the problem? They're the problem? Like, how dare you take issue with Contreras for treating the first base line like he was walking the Freedom Trail and he's just taking a gentle stroll trying to find Sam Adams' grave. He's like, well, what are you doing? Just leave me alone. I'm trying to find the grave and that's it. I don't want to be bothered. And then he goes, poor man's Hulk Hogan from back in the day, kind of cupping his ear in my head anyway for the Boo Birds, throwing kerosene on the fire. So good. I think this is hilarious. And so, yes. Now, Contreras supposedly has a bum hamstring. He claims that the interim manager, Chad Tracy of the Red Sox, gave him a hall pass to chill, I guess, in the back of the clubhouse in his lazy boy chair, which is wonderful. Congratulations. Now, the Major League Baseball jog, a classic move, which used to be called eyewash, giving the illusion of hustle when you're not actually hustling. And so the Major League jog has been around since at least the Reagan administration. But in the court of Maller, Wilson Contreras is still guilty of what exactly? Deliberate indifference. The reason why he violated the very first rule of the MLB jog. You don't brag about the MLB jog. You don't announce that you're actively being a lazy person while doing it. Right? You don't. You don't lecture the customer on what a smart fan is and a real fan. You don't do that. You appreciate the fact that they're paying money, and they're not exactly paying it for you to loaf around like a big tub of goo. So that's not diplomacy by Wilson Contreras of the Red Sox. That is handing the fans a bucket of deep-fried lazy bones. Fried lazy bones. All right, now furthermore, to Baltimore we go, where Yankee broadcaster Michael Kay became a trending topic. And I think we have this audio here. So Michael Kay raised some eyebrows. This is a Thursday game. at Camden Yards. It was a 6-1 Yankees win over the Orioles. And he had a very interesting way of describing a three-run, third-inning performance by the Yankees offense. Now, Jose Caballero, the Pest, Ben Rice, and Elliot Ramos each drove in runs during the third-inning rally. And then Jazz Chisholm Jr. struck out to end the frame. And that led to Michael Kay describing what happened for the Yankee offense. Let's go to the audio tape. Here is Michael Kay explaining what actually took place for the Yankees in that inning.
1: That'll do it. But the Yankees, three runs in an inning. It's an offensive orgy. And this guy...
0: Yeah! Hey! Woo! Play it again, play it again, play it again, play it again, play it again, play it again. Here we go.
1: That'll do it. But the Yankees, three runs in an inning. It's an offensive orgy. And this guy...
0: The music playing in the background. They were going to break as Kay delivered the line. They were heading to commercial. He added that Ramos really needed it. Apparently he needed the orgy. RBI doubled to center field. So this became a thing. And as always, there's a certain percentage of knuckleheads that are like, he shouldn't be saying that on the Yankee broadcast. This is, what are you doing? So, I thought it was funny. So the question, is Michael Kay going to get the call? Is he going to get the text message and be called into the principal's office by the Steinbrenner family for saying that the Yankees had an offensive orgy? Now, by the way, let's make a note for the production team. We need just the part where he says offensive orgy as a drop. I'd like to add that to my collection of drops, so let's try to make sure we get that in the system. I know there's music in the background, but that's just too good to pass up. Longtime Yankee play-by-play announcer Michael Kay and the offensive orgy. So in terms of him getting in trouble, we would hope not. I would say it's highly unlikely that Michael Kay gets summoned to the principal's office over this one. And the reason he's broadcasting Yankees baseball on the YES Network, he's not delivering Sunday Mass at the Vatican. Now, if the Pope gets up there and's talking about orgies, that's a problem. Michael Kay calling a three-run inning an offensive orgy, that's colorful, it's a little goofy, it's a way of describing what has been a pretty lifeless Yankee offense without Aaron Judge suddenly waking up and having a party. Now, it's quite the party, that party. And there's a line from years ago saying, lighten up Francis, right? Lighten up Francis. And it's also, last I checked, not 1959. The kids aren't exactly gathering around their Philco radio for Yankee Oriole games, and or their TV for that matter, their black and white TV in the 60s. And if they are watching or listening, congratulations to the parents. You've somehow defeated TikTok, so way to go. And besides, those kids, I guarantee any kid that was watching that game and heard, oh my God, Yankees offensive orgy, they have heard so many things worse than that, just scrolling the internet and while in the morning, like they're having breakfast, eating their Pop-Tarts, before they finish their Pop-Tarts, they've heard 17 things or more worse than that. And so, that's fine. Just doing play-by-play. Adding a little spice to it. Spicy metaphor. I say no fine, no suspension, certainly no sensitivity seminar and all that stuff. Just play ball. Play ball. Now, speaking of playing ball, there is a pending controversy involving some of the top prospects in baseball. We're getting to that time. It's almost September. Today's August 21st as we're doing this in real time. So it's Friday, August 21st. And in less than 2 weeks, you'll hear September call-ups, which is not as big a thing as it used to be. It's still a thing, just not as big a thing. And as you know, a prospect is a suspect until proven otherwise. We've talked about that many times. So we are hearing now that there is a legitimate debate behind the curtain in baseball, Major League Baseball contenders. Will they or won't they promote their elite prospects coming up in September? The reason you would not do that is why. That's right. The work stoppage is pending. The Cold War in Major League Baseball. And if there is no baseball season in 2027, that is the dilemma. That if you put the young player who's not currently on the 40-man roster. You activate them, put them on the roster, you promote them. Right now, well, the issue is, are they going to be good enough to help you? And they likely would not be able to play in any games next year because of the doom and gloom that would thus stunt that particular player's development. All right, so here's the question. Do you have any advice for Major League Baseball teams on how to navigate calling up the prospect, the top prospect, with a pending work stoppage in 2027? So the advice is this. Live in the moment. I would say live in the moment because your five-year plan is currently hiding under the bed, crying next to the ghost that Lorraine is dealing with right now. Now, this is paralysis by analysis. It happens all the time. This is the baseball version of paralysis by analysis. Forget player development. It's not about that. It's child care with a scoreboard is what it is. So in order for me to believe this, you're telling me that a team that has a path to the playoffs, a contender with a month to go in the baseball season, they say, well, you know, we have this player who could help us, and we're going to keep that player buried in the minor leagues because, well, we are worried about potential Armageddon in labor, and we don't want that. Get out of here with that. Get out of here. Now, most prospects are babied, and they flop anyway. That's just the reality of the situation. If you don't believe me, you might want to talk to my friend Anthony Volpe of the AAA team Scranton-Wilkes-Barre. Ask him a thing or two about that. So you look at the history of this. These guys get babied. They end up on the scrap heap of baseball history, the failed prospect, a suspect, and to prove it otherwise. And the Baseball Reference is filled with cannot miss phenoms who currently are working in real estate, if they're lucky. So you don't hide in the bubble wrap of the grandma's fine china. You can't put these players in the bubble wrap or the plastic wrapper on the sofa, which used to be a thing by the babushkas back in the day, because you're worried, oh, man, this player's going to miss precious reps next season when he could play for the Akron Rubber Ducks or the Jacksonville Jumbo Shrimp. You got to be very worried about that. You need that player playing for the Jumbo Shrimp. If he can help you win a pennant right now, call them up. Period. Stop. It's not even a debate. You know, those dumb flags that you're trying to win, the pennant, they fly forever, right? They go on and on and on and on. Prospect rankings, they come out every year. Baseball America and the own in-house Major League Baseball website that has their own version of prospect ratings, those rankings are fish wrap. You've got a flag that'll fly forever, and you've got fish wrap. Are you going to lean into fish wrap? That's what you're going to do? If your front office, if your baseball team in contention and your front office prioritizes a double-A at bat over a possible pennant World Series appearance, your priorities are ass backwards. Right? Do everyone a favor. Do everyone a favor. Get the F out of baseball. Go manage a Jiffy Lube. Go manage a Jiffy Lube. Get out of here. Get out of here with that nonsense. Please. It is the Ben Maller Show. No nonsense here. No, I mean, there is some nonsense. We did have two exhibition games in the NFL last night, and we talked about one of them. The other game was so bad, we didn't really spend much time on it. But the Raiders, Fernando Mendoza, who looked like he should not be an NFL quarterback, completely drowned in an exhibition game. Two games in. The number one overall pick in the NFL draft.
2: Number one.
0: Looking like a fifth or sixth round developmental quarterback, as he has a passer rating below 75 and is averaging less than 6 yards a pass against vanilla defenses, backups of backups of backups of backups. My God, does it look like the Raiders effed this up. Yeah, and all those trolls who were very loud there, yelling at me. I wonder what happened. They don't seem to be very loud right now. I don't know why. Don't know why. Don't know what happened. Certainly fair to say that Fernando Mendoza is not ahead of schedule. He's definitely not ahead of schedule. Woo! All right, it is the Ben Maller Show. If you would like to partake, you can join us right now, 877-99 on Fox, on X, at Ben Maller. That's at Ben Maller. If you'd like to be part of the live radio program, you can join us on that number. And straight ahead, we've got the Coop Scoop on Entertainment. Hooray for Hollywood. Hooray for Hollywood. The Coop Scoop on Entertainment and your phone calls. We'll get to that, and we will do it next. However, it's a block party. It's the A block, and let's go down to Ventura Boulevard and find out what hour it is. I know it's the A block, and we'll go to the Lorena Theater, Sherman Oaks, California. Let's find out what hour it is.
2: Number four.
0: Man, this is so good. This is amazing. Ah, boys, stop. Come on. Now, if you want to see Lorena, she'll be appearing in Abu Dhabi tomorrow. So she's taking a flight to Abu Dhabi. Do you know where Abu Dhabi is, Lorena? Yeah. Might as well be on the other side of the mood for you. 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

0: show on Fox Sports Radio. Yes, apparently we are back at it yet again. The next Maller meet and greet will be invading Las Vegas a week from tomorrow, the 29th of August, 3 to 5. We're back at the Stakeout Bar and Grill near UNLV. The whole crew will be there. Coop, Lorena, plus Maller Militia, big heavyweights like Nada, our friend from LAX. She's celebrating her divorce. She says she's going to be there. Robin and Ruthie from Vancouver flying in for the meet and greet. Slug putting this together. Big Lou will be there. Mouthwash Mike. Surfer Todd, the comedian. Lance, the bus driver. Dante, big star there, Dante. I assume Meta Glass Kyle will be there. I haven't heard from him in a while. Hopefully he'll show up there. And those people say they'll be there, so we hopefully they show up. It's all free. Parking is free. It's Vegas. It's really unnecessary. What more do you want? Just be there. Hang out with us. All right. Meanwhile, we have the Coop Scoop on entertainment coming up momentarily. The lines are pretty packed. Pretty packed, so I think we're good on the calls for the rest of the hour. We will have Sports Jeopardy. That'll be coming up a little bit later in the hour. So we have that to look forward to. Don't forget later today, the fifth hour podcast. The fifth hour podcast. Alf the Alien Opiner says, do minor league baseball operations commence during a major league baseball work stoppage? Are we all stuck watching marble racing, asking for a friend? Yeah, so from what I understand, if you're not on, you're not part of the union, which, you know, you're on the major league team. I think there's some gray area. I think there will be some minor league baseball. That's what I heard. Don't quote me on that. And so that was the debate. Like, if you're on the 40-man roster, you cannot participate in anything. You're cooked. However, if you're not on the 40-man roster, I think there's, I don't know the exact rules, but from what I was told, and I might have been a little sleepy when I was told this, but I was told that some of these guys, that's the debate. Like, if you're not on the 40-man roster, you can play games next year because you're not, I guess, in the union. Do you have to join the union when you're in the minor leagues? I don't think so. I think it's only for the major leagues. Remember, we had this debate 15 years ago because there's really nothing to protect the minor league players. It's the major league players that have to, like, you're one day in the major leagues, you got to pay your dues and all that. Anyway, let's go to the phones. And let's say hello, eeny, meeny, miny, mo. Let's go to Scotty on the Pike. He needs some cheering up. And who better to cheer up a random person than the Ben Maller Show? Hello, Scotty. What's going on, Scotty? What you got, man?
1: Hey, Ben. I may be overthinking this, but obviously my name is Scott. And I live in the Democratic People's Republic of Massachusetts.
0: Yeah.
1: So does this mean I only have 4 degrees of separation from Blind Scott? Because if so, if that's the case, I don't know. I might have to move to Nepal, be a Sherpa or something like that.
0: I recommend Bora Bora. If you do move, just go to Bora Bora and knock yourself out. Yeah, you are in the same area, although you're not in the North End, so I don't think you have to worry about that. But if you're in the North End.
1: No, I'm not in the North End. But Massachusetts isn't all that big, you know?
0: No, I know. I know. It's not that big at all, for sure. So what's falling in the studio? Things are falling here in the studio. What is happening here, Scotty on the Pike? Would you like to change your name? I like the name Scotty on the Pike. We could change their name. Do you have another name that you use? Do you have an alias that you use?
1: No? Well, my wife has some for me, but I don't think I can say
0: it. Hello. Look at you, you big stud. Unbelievable. All right. Hold on a sec. Let me check with my counsel here. Let me see. Let me check with Marcel. Put Scotty on hold for a sec. Marcel, what do you think a good nickname would be for Scotty on the Pike, Marcel?
2: Ooh, let me guess. Non-nicknames. Or should I say, okay. The answer is definitely unacceptable.
0: Okay, so you want him to be known as unacceptable on the Pike?
2: Or put Scotty on the Pike if you can. I'm still the dynasty here.
0: Okay, it's not about you, Marcel. We're trying to get to the bottom of Scotty. He says he's a little concerned because Blind Scott is known as Blind Scott, and he's Scotty from the Pike, and he's worried that people will confuse.
2: Ooh, you said Scotty on the Pike? Here comes the blame side, people, because Blind Scott Boston becomes Scotty on the Pike.
3: Frank.
0: No, no, no. Not you're just doing what I said. He's worried about. Can you give me a nickname? I need a nickname. I'm going to move on. I need a nickname. What's his nickname?
3: Unacceptable on the pike.
0: Okay, Scotty on the pike. Are you down with being known as unacceptable on the pike?
1: Oh yeah, sure. That'll cheer me up.
0: Is he not the most creative guy, Marcel? What
4: Marcel's the best.
0: Marcel, unacceptable on the pike. Yeah. Well, cheer up, Buttercup. Things will be better, I guess. I don't know. It'll probably get worse. Yeah.
2: All right. Have a good weekend.
0: All right. There you go. Unacceptable or Scotty on the pike. Let's go to Paul in Ottawa real quick. Hello, Paul in Ottawa. Welcome.
5: Hi, Ben. I just wanted to say I agree with you that the fan was right and the first baseman there was wrong. And it reminds me of the time that Carlton Fisk, when he was playing with the White Sox, Deion Sanders hit a pop-up, and he just kind of stood around and waited for it to be caught. And Carlton Fisk yelled at him, "Run the blanking thing out." And I thought that was good because a catcher has to have a lot of perseverance. And if you care about the game, you don't want it to be taken.
0: I hear what you're saying. Yeah,
5: the other one was Gary Carter and Pete Rose. I was watching the game in person in Montreal when Rose was playing for the Phillies, and Rose was coming around third, and the throw was to the plate, and Gary Carter, and Rose was safe, and he got up and just patted Carter on the butt as though to say, "You're a real competitor, and I'm a real competitor, and we really respect each other," and that's what it's all about.
0: Sure. It's like, you know, just like maximum effort, like just a hustle. You don't have to be the greatest athlete in the world. You don't. You just, you know, put some work in. That's it. You know, it's the... Anyway, all right. Call me earlier. I'll give you more time, but I'm good to hear your voice. Call me more often. We love you. Paul in Ottawa there. Very nice to hear from him. And what do we have here? I got to get to the Coop Scoop on entertainment. I got to get to that. I got, what do we got? Keg Drinking Steve wants to say, give me one line, Keg Drinking Steve. One line right now. Hurry up. One line. Chop, chop.
6: He hung up.
0: He's gone. Good. Mike the Leprechaun. Give me one line. Mike the Leprechaun right now. Give me one line. Here we go. Mike the Leprechaun.
7: Beam Me Up, Scotty, would be a good name. And Marcel is the record.
0: The what?
7: Field. Ram. And hooray for Hollywood. Hooray for Hollywood.
0: No. See, you're upset, Marcel. You cut out when you said, I didn't hear what you said. So, anyway. Marcel, he's trying to steal your bit. What do you think of that, Marcel? Mike the Leprechaun's trying to steal your bit.
8: Oh, put him on the explosion side of life and putting into me. My job, not his.
0: No. Mike the Leprechaun, he says that it's his job and you're stealing his job.
7: Yeah. It wouldn't be so hard to steal his job. A baby could do his job. He has the brain power of a friggin' mosquito. What are you talking about?
8: Leprechaun, you better shut your mouth before Ben is going to block you forever.
7: You don't have a funny bone in your body.
8: Oh, blah, blah, blah, fool.
7: And your funny bone.
0: He just made
7: us
0: laugh.
7: Misshapen raccoon from the Mets.
8: Excuse me there, idiot con. What kind of foul fool mouth is that?
7: I will be doing the mailbag with Ben on the weekend. I will be joining Ben for the mailbag.
0: All right. You guys are
7: all right.
0: Okay, all right. Go away. Marcel, do your thing, please. Coop, standing by.
8: Ben,
0: he's ready.
8: Ben, thank you for having me on the Fifth Hour podcast. I will do it again for you in some time in the future. But for now, hooray for Hollywood, folks. Coop Scoop on Entertainment starts right now. And here is my man, Justin Cooper, at All Broncos Fan on X. It's all yours.
4: Thank you, Marcel. All right, Ben, have you seen The Odyssey yet?
0: I have not.
4: Well, a lot of people have. It has now become the highest grossing R-rated movie of all time, surpassing Deadpool and Wolverine with $1.3 billion at the box office.
0: They charge you $700 per ticket.
4: Yeah. Yeah, you know, it's like 26 or 27 or something if you go to IMAX. But worth it, though. It was pretty awesome. Some other entertainment news, we have some rumors about the next James Bond.
0: Ooh, 007.
4: Yes. I'm almost positive. I think I would bet my life that you don't know who this is, Ben.
0: Blind Scott?
4: Do you know, have you heard of Jacob Elordi?
0: No, he's not my lord.
4: Then, yeah, no, I didn't think so. Lorena knows.
6: Does that come out this weekend?
4: What?
6: Does that movie come out this weekend?
0: No. What are you talking? You're not even listening.
4: Yeah.
0: What? Elordi, is that his name?
4: Jacob Elordi, yes.
0: E-L-O-R-D-I or something like that?
4: Yes.
0: All right. Let me see what this guy is. I have never seen that person in my life. I have no idea who that is.
4: He was nominated for an Academy Award. He played Frankenstein's monster in the most recent adaptation of that. He's also on...
0: He's Australian. He's an Aussie.
4: Yeah, I know.
0: The Aussie muffed it.
4: Which would be a little weird because James Bond's supposed to be English, right? So...
0: he looks like a classic leading man.
4: He does, though. It would fit. Yeah. And he's a pretty good actor as well. That's the latest in the realm of entertainment news. We're going to go over to the theaters for what is premiering this weekend. And the one movie that I want to point out is called Mutiny. This is the latest action flick from Jason Statham. In Mutiny, after witnessing his billionaire boss's murder and being framed for the crime, Cole Reed, played by Statham, boards a cargo ship on a one-man crusade to revenge his boss's death, only to discover an international conspiracy. We have season 3 of the show Conan O'Brien Must Go. As you know, I am a huge Conan O'Brien fan. I think he's the greatest of all time.
0: The greatest of all time. The GOAT. Who knew?
4: Yeah. When it comes to, like, late night, which is, you know, also a bold claim, but, you know, it's my kind of humor.
0: Yes.
4: In this show, he travels to different countries to meet his fans in person and then kind of like experience the culture. I watched the first 2 seasons. It's very funny. I would check it out. That's on HBO Max streaming right now. And then last but not least, I figured I might as well bring this up because, theoretically we are a sports show. The latest installment of the Untold series on Netflix. This one is going to be Untold, The Testimony of Vince Young.
0: That's one of the great, where he just spent all his money on Cheesecake Factory.
4: I was just about to say, I don't know what he's testifying about.
0: That's one of the all-time downfalls. How'd you lose your money? Did you buy cars, spend money on chicks? No, I bought Cheesecake Factory. That's why.
4: I just looked at the synopsis, and I mean, you're kind of right. It's talking about how his career was riddled by injuries, conflict, and sudden loss.
0: Sex, drugs, rock and roll. It's sex, drugs, and cheesecake.
4: Anyway, that is Goop Scoop on Entertainment.
0: All right.
4: Especially since the music's done, so I guess I'm not allowed to talk anymore.
0: Probably a sign. Yeah, it's a sign. Well, I do need some contestants. I need 2 people who know a little bit about sports trivia. It's going to be Sports Jeopardy. And we'll keep calling it Sports Jeopardy until we get another cease and desist letter like we did years ago. So Sports Jeopardy, we'll get to that. And if you want to play, call right now, 877-99 on Fox. We'll get to that. We'll do it next.
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0: 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Ryan in Shrewsbury is excited about that. 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
0: Thank you, Spin Max, who's probably 70 years old right now. Let's play some Sports Jeopardy. All right, who do we have here? Eeny, meeny, miny, mo. We've got Keg Drinking Steve, who wants to play. Hello, Keg Drinking Steve.
6: Oh, happy weekend, Ben. Did you see Lamar Odom was on a mushroom trip and said Kobe Bryant visited him from the afterlife and said that the afterlife is not all that it's cracked up to be?
0: Oh, I did not see that. I'm sorry Kobe's not happy with the afterlife. Food's not
6: all right,
0: that good.
6: Let's play okay. A game.
0: All right, hold on a sec. Heavy Metal Kevin is going to play our game. Hello, Heavy Metal Kevin.
7: It's Kevin, baby!
0: Hey, all right, gentlemen. Well, your name is your buzzer. You're both veterans of the show, so you know how this works. The categories are Close But No Cigar and Top Dog. And let's see, who was on first? Keg Drinking Steve, you were on first.
6: All right, that's me, the top dog in the Legends Hour. Let's do it.
0: The top dog. I will give you the team. You tell me the last player to win MVP for that particular team, okay? Last MVP for that team. For $200, your name is your buzzer. Top dog, last MVP. I'll give you the team. Tell me the player. The Los Angeles Rams.
7: Kevin.
6: Steve.
0: Kevin.
7: Matt Stafford, baby.
0: Yeah, that is right, Heavy Metal Kevin. Oh. Matthew Stafford.
6: Oh.
0: What are you mumbling?
6: Kurt Warner.
0: $400. I will name the team. Tell me the last MVP for that team. The Denver Nuggets. The Denver Nuggets. Come on.
6: Steve. The Joker.
0: We'll take
6: that. Good joke.
8: Yeah, this isn't Maller's amount of money.
6: Call European guy.
0: Yeah, something like that. He likes horses. Top dog, I'll name the team. Tell me the last player to win MVP from the Chicago Bulls.
7: Kevin.
6: Dave.
0: Kevin.
7: Michael Jordan.
0: That's a good answer. It's not right, though. There has been an MVP since
6: Dave.
0: Jordan.
6: Derek
0: Steve.
6: Rose.
0: There you go, Steve. There you go. Keg Drinking Steve. The Derek Rose answer is correct. $800. I'll name the team. Tell me the last player to win MVP for that team for Major League Baseball. Oh, ka-da-da. The Toronto Blue Jays.
6: Steve. Carter.
0: Joe Carter.
6: Come on.
0: Heavy Metal, you want to give it a shot? Heavy Metal, Kevin?
7: No, I don't sell baseballs for
0: wussy babies. Josh Donaldson is the answer.
6: Oh, Toronto sucks, man. Joe Carter.
0: Okay, thank you for our friends listening in Toronto right now. You suck. $1,000. I'll name the team. Tell me the last player to win MVP for that team. The old Oakland Athletics. The old Oakland Athletics.
7: Kevin.
6: Steve.
0: Kevin.
7: Jose Canseco.
0: You definitely don't know baseball. That is not correct. Keg Drinking Steve, would you like to give it a shot?
6: Mark McGwire.
0: You're wrong, too. How soon we forget? Miguel Tejada. Miguel Tejada, the Moneyball A's. Miguel Tejada. All right, here we go. Close but no cigar, gentlemen. Little time left. These NFL players have been finalists on the Hall of Fame ballot for multiple years.

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1: What you need to know.
2: In week two of the NFL's preseason, the Raiders took the lead in the final 14 seconds of the game on an 8-0 O'Connell rushing touchdown and defeated the Texans 22-20. Number one overall pick Fernando Mendoza played in the first half and was 8 of 15 for 86 yards and a pick six. It was all 49ers in their preseason game against the Chargers, coming out on top 41-17. And ESPN reports that 49ers tight end George Kittle is ahead of schedule in his recovery of his torn Achilles. He has a legitimate chance to play in the regular season opener in Australia against the Rams. In baseball, the Yankees outscored the Orioles 6-1, and manager Aaron Boone told reporters that Aaron Judge has been cleared to begin his hitting progression, while the Rangers shut out the Nationals 2-0. In the WNBA, the Wings topped the Fever 91-85. Paige Beckers, 13 points and 6 rebounds. Caitlin Clark, 10 points and 9 assists. I'm Monty Bolaños.
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1: 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Here's Jonas Knox.

0: Oh, yeah. Two pros and a cup of Joe here on Fox Sports Radio. Except there's a problem. There's no LeVar Arrington. There's no Brady Quinn. It's Jonas Knox taking you all the way up until 9 a.m. Eastern Time, 6 o'clock Pacific, live. 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And wherever you are making us a part of your Football Friday, we appreciate you doing so. By the way, if you're listening on the podcast, thank you. This is a three-hour extravaganza, and we are off and running here on this Friday morning. And you know what? Because it is a Football Friday, we got football to talk about. We got the NFL preseason in full swing. You had a couple of games last night. The Niners annihilating the L.A. Chargers. Almost just called them San Diego Chargers. I don't know when that's going to stop, but at some point it will. And then you had, you know, the Texans and the Raiders and everybody waiting to see, hey, well, what's this? What's Fernando Mendoza going to look like out there as the starting quarterback for the Las Vegas Raiders? And Fernando Mendoza goes out there and struggles a little bit, throws a pick six. And so the conversation becomes, all right, well, is he ready? Is he this? Is he that? And I've been on record. I think you should start him day one, like right out of the gates. Rip the Band-Aid off. Let's let it go. I know the logical option to this would be, look, he's going to be a rookie. He's got, you know, some growing pains. Like, let's just, you know, kind of take our time with this. Let's develop him so we're not running into the same issues that we've had in other situations where we've had a star quarterback or we've had a quarterback we drafted high and they struggled. And so I get all that. It makes all the sense of the world. Again, it's logical. Me personally, that fan base has waited long enough. They've been through a lot. Let the guy play. If he struggles, he struggles. And not everybody be so quick to be judgmental and throw him out the window and say, he can't play. Let's get rid of him. We've seen this happen before. Quarterbacks have struggled in their first year, and they figured it out afterwards. We've seen quarterbacks. Look, the guy last night for the Texans, C.J. Stroud. C.J. Stroud was great his first year, struggled since. So there's no universal math to this whole thing that's going to make it all work out. But Fernando Mendoza is a great guy. Like, he seems like a super nice dude. And he spoke following the pick six on ESPN, talking with Laura Rutledge, and gave a little shout out to the guys up in the booth, Joe Buck, Troy Aikman. Take a listen.
1: Okay, well, you nailed it. We'll go tell Kirk that you did a great job.
2: Thank you. Please do. Please do. And please tell Mr. Buck I say hello.
1: We love it. There you go. What about Mr. Aikman?
2: Oh, of course. I mean, he's a legend, you know. I think Mr. Buck needs some more love because, I mean, Mr. Aikman's already, you know.
1: Well said, Fernando. You nailed it.
2: Thank you. God bless.
1: Back to you guys.
3: See, there it is. Back to Mr. Buck. That's the stuff.
0: All right. I just want to be on record here. And I'm not trying to skew anybody into feeling the same way. But if for whatever reason Fernando Mendoza wants to rough it up a little bit, I'm personally not going to judge. Every interview we've heard, he's been great. So if for whatever reason, I don't know, you go on the news and you hear a tale about, hey, man, that Fernando, whew, boy, the strip really got the best of him. And you find out he's at Excalibur, you know, with an ottoman full of Penn State powder, couple of prosties hanging out in the room, cash everywhere. I'm not going to judge. I won't, personally. If you want to judge him, you could do that all you want. If you're walking down the strip and you see the guy throwing up over the railing into the Bellagio fountain because he just beer bonged a Four Locos and he was chain smoking for hours after a loss, I'm not going to judge the guy. I refuse to. Look, Vegas is going to get you one way or the other. You can walk in there with a plan, and God says, excuse you. Open your eyes, buddy. The team stinks, and you got danger everywhere. You can only hang out at Topgolf long enough before somebody walks by and you go, you know what? That's worth it. That right there is worth it. I've been to Vegas 1,000 times in my life, probably more than that. And let me tell you something. There's been trouble. I got kicked out of a casino. Yeah, it was Henderson. But point is, sometimes you go in with a plan and things change. And much like the Raiders have got this plan at quarterback that they want to execute, sometimes things are going to change. And I just want to be preemptive about this whole thing. And I want to be on Fernando's side. If for whatever reason, you know, you were, you know, sitting at a slot machine and somebody walks up to you and says cocktails, and they've got a little waiter tray, and they've got something else on that waiter tray that's not actually a cocktail. I'm not going to sit here and point fingers and criticize you, because you have laid the foundation for an eventual mistake. If something happens down the road, you've been nice enough this entire time. You've been solid enough this entire time. I think we should resist judgment and give the guy some grace on the field and off the field. So Fernando Mendoza, you may not be the starter week one. You might find yourself with a lot of time on your hands. I'm just letting you know, from me to you on this show, no judgment whatsoever. Two pros and a cup of Joe, Fox Sports Radio. No LeVar Arrington, no Brady Quinn. Jonas Knox with you here. That'll be Fernando, I'm telling you right now. Like that, it may as well be. If you could add a little Latin accent to that Brady Quinn drop, that'll be Fernando Mendoza somewhere on Fremont Street when somebody gets a hold of him. And it's okay. First time I went to Vegas, somebody told me, hey man, where's your beer? Beer, I'm waiting until we get inside. Wait till you get inside. Excuse you? Look at that guy over there. Some fat slob walking around with a guitar strap over a Paris Hotel drink the size of an accordion. I'm like, okay, well, I guess this is just how we do it here. It's all right. It's fun. All right. Keanu Reeves. As we transition smoothly from that over to this. Once had a quote where he said, listen, man. I'm at that stage in life where I stay out of arguments. Even if you say 1 + 1 = 5, you're right. Have fun. And I'm looking around college football, and I think I'm at that point. Because the latest, you know, Greg Sankey talking about, you know, the SEC commissioner talking about, well, you know, we don't think this is great for the sport, and this wasn't the plan all along, and blah, blah, blah, blah, blah. Daquan Wright. I don't know if you're familiar. He's a Cleveland Browns rookie. He's decided he's going to enter the transfer portal and go back. Because why wouldn't you? You're in the NFL now. Why wouldn't you go back? You got judges giving out free passes. You got extra years of eligibility. The whole thing is so preposterous that I'm at the point where I'm like, all right, okay, so whatever you want, sure. Yeah, but why not? Hey, Brady and Lamar aren't here. Who knows? Maybe they're enrolling. I don't know. Maybe Lavar heard the story at Penn State about all the snot sand flying around and was like, hey, listen, if that's the place to be, that's the place to be. I don't know. But I'm looking at all these stories about these guys in the NFL who are going back to college and thinking to myself, what? Who thinks this is right? Like, who out there anywhere thinks this is an okay thing? Well, a judge here and a judge there. Okay. All right. Let's trust the legal system to get things right. Ever heard of O.J. Simpson? I don't know. Feels like they might have swung and missed on that one. But here we are, where you've got players. A guy had 2 sacks in a preseason game over the weekend and may find himself playing on a college campus in 2 weeks. What the F? None of it makes sense. None of it. And the more that these stories come out, and it's been brewing and brewing and brewing. And look, the COVID year set everything back. You know, and again, I'm not sure because it was a while ago. It was 6 years ago. I'm not sure if anybody's familiar. There was this thing called COVID. Like people were like, you know, sanitizing a bag of chips when they brought it home. There was one ply of toilet paper. People were getting in fist fights over. And I did the whole thing. It was madness. But if you weren't there for that, whatever. But like ever since then, there's just been like these extra years and extra this and extra. And look, a lot of people got screwed over. High school players got screwed over. College players got screwed over. I totally get it. A lot of people got screwed over. But the idea that we're now at the point to where you can just go and legally have the option to get back to college after you've already played NFL games, preseason or not, is insane. And it's almost as if, all right, we're just doing this. And so I'm with Keanu Reeves here. I'm at the point where I'm looking around going, all right, you say 1 + 1 = 5. Cool. Whatever you got. Anybody else who ever played college football who's got any eligibility left, come on down. Like anybody. Find a judge, find somebody somewhere to give you some option that gets you back into the college ranks, and let's just do it. Who cares that you got, you know, players that are coming back that could be 24, 25 years old and they're playing against 18-year-olds? Who cares? Who cares? Well, they're all at the college level. Okay. It's a 7-year difference. Kind of significant and probably shouldn't happen. But here we are. And everybody's rallying around it. So if you want the circus to end in college football anytime soon, apparently it's not going anywhere. And these things are just going to become the norm as we transpire and get ready for the season. Jonas Knox, Two Pros and a Cup of Joe here on Fox Sports Radio, brought to you by LifeLock. 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All right, so we're going to have some fun here on the show. Coming up later on this hour, we do have another edition of In Case You Missed It. We've also got another spin of Ray Ray's Roulette coming up in hour two of the program. We've got the leftovers. All of it is yours here on this 3-hour extravaganza. Up next, though, somebody's seat in the NFL gets a little bit hotter every time this guy talks. And you'll hear him next here on Fox Sports Radio. But look, trucks just aren't built the way they used to be. Too much flash, not enough grit. 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It's a truck built for people who care more about getting the job done than showing off. It's built to handle the work you throw at it during the week, then helps you make the most of the weekend you've earned. 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

0: Two pros and a cup of Joe, Fox Sports Radio. No LeVar Arrington. No Brady Quinn. Just Jonas Knox taking you all the way up until 9 a.m. Eastern time, 6 o'clock Pacific. By the way, coming up in about, we'll call it a little over 20 minutes from now, we are going to have another edition of In Case You Missed It. That'll be yours right here on FSR. So for those listening on the podcast, you can't hear this, but Lorena's playing Tool. And this was actually the last band I saw live. And I think it was 2018.
1: Wow.
0: It was at the then Staples Center. And I think Coop went to that same. He's not here anymore. He's at some, you know, he's going to gamble in Vegas with Fernando Mendoza. But I think it was at Staples Center. And the one thing that just struck me is I'm sitting there at a Tool concert at Staples Center. You can see Lakers jerseys up. And you can see, like, all the banners and all that. And then you can see a Taylor Swift banner for some reason.
1: Huh?
0: Yeah, very odd. Kind of an odd backdrop to Tool being played right in front of you. So, interesting. But yeah, haven't had the urge to go back to a concert since. They were fantastic. Good. All good. But a lot of the bands I like are making a return. They're making.
1: You should rip that Band-Aid off. Go back.
0: I'm good. Yeah, I'm good. There's just, it's just chaos. And I also, like, listen, I'm not judging. I don't care if you do it. Just, like, the smell of weed is awful. It's awful. And it's just in your face. And, like, the cologne I get's $19, and I get it off Amazon. And, like, I don't want, like,
1: I'm
0: I don't.
1: Sure that's awful.
0: Yeah, no, that's not. Mambo? Come on, man. Get it at Ross Dress for Less sometimes. It comes in the nice big giant plastic case because they don't want anybody to steal it. It's like, who's going to steal that?
1: Yeah, they have them in locked boxes. Isn't that crazy?
0: Yeah, it's awesome. Good for them. You know what else they lock up in Hawaii? They lock up Spam.
1: No, they do not.
0: I swear to God. First time I went to Hawaii, it was right after there was a hurricane warning, but it never really got close. It was all a bunch of crap. But the driver from the airport to the hotel told me, he's like, yeah, man. He's off. Brother, they lock up Spam. I was like, really? He goes, yeah. It's all, that's like a delicacy out here. Okay. Apparently people are into it. So lock up your prized possessions is the moral of the story. By the way, for the ones who get it done, Grainger offers access to over a million products and made at the scale to deliver when and where you need them. The right tools and supplies are never far away. 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So every time Joe Burrow talks, there's a constant theme this offseason. All right, there's a theme here. And everything is about this year, this year, this year, Super Bowl, this year, this year, this year. All right, so they've got a joint practice yesterday with the Bears. They've got, you know, there's a skirmish and all these other things going on. And Joe Burrow, who some people question whether or not the guy wanted to play football anymore last year, spoke yesterday about the goals and the ambitions for this upcoming season.
2: I'm trying to put it out into the world. I'm trying to manifest it. I'm trying to show our guys the urgency that I have and that I want us to have as an organization to go and make it happen. You can keep pushing it down the road, or you can talk about it now and say, this is the year. You know, I'm tired of saying next year, next year, next year. This is it. Life is too short to keep pushing things down the road and trying to instill some urgency and some intensity in everybody to go and be great every day and try to go make it happen.
0: I can remember standing outside some venue, some sports venue, and somebody I was with wanted to get something to eat. And out here, one of the trends, like, because there's different places. You go different places. I was just at Wrigley Field. There's a thousand bars all around the facility. Like, there's Gallagher Way. They got all these different places. But, like, you go to different venues, they've got, like, their own delicacies right around you. Dodger Stadium, they got traffic. Like, that's really what you got out here. But in a lot of places out here in Southern California, you could go. I've seen them at monster truck events. I've seen them outside bars. I've seen them outside concerts. I've seen them outside games. But they call them Hollywood hot dogs. And they're these little carts. And they're cooking up these phenomenal hot dogs. And they're wrapped in bacon. And they've got, you know, peppers and all these different things that go along with it. And I can remember looking at the cart and thinking to myself, how is that getting done? It's probably not healthy. But how is that getting done? And I kind of took a peek around the corner because I wanted to see kind of how the magic was made. And they've basically got a cookie tray and they've got a flame underneath the cookie tray. And I don't know how much longer that tray is going to last. Maybe you go to the Dollar Tree and get another one. But you just burn that as hot as you possibly can. And then that's how you cook up a delicious meal. And I see Joe Burrow's comments, and I look at that and I go, I can imagine Zach Taylor's ass right on top of one of those trays. Move the hot dogs aside and set him right there, because that seat is toasty. And every time Joe Burrow talks, that's exactly who I think of. The Bengals don't want to part with Joe Burrow. Like, people can try and push that. Well, we've seen it with Carson Palmer. Okay, cool. Yeah, we saw it with Carson Palmer. Right. Listen, we've seen a lot of things in history. I'd recommend probably we don't want to see those again. There was a time that if you suffered an injury to your toe, they just take the whole thing off. So it's not like we need to see that again. But I see Joe Burrow's comments and people want to go, oh, well, you know, Carson Palmer pulled the same thing. Joe Burrow's going to force his way out of there. And there's talk about, well, you know, could it be Kyle Shanahan and the 49ers who could pounce? Could it be, you know, Sean McVay before, you know, Ty Simpson went out and, you know, won the MVP of the preseason? The last thing the Bengals want to do is lose Joe Burrow. They had to lose a lot to get Joe Burrow. And Joe Burrow's had his issues. He's not been healthy. There's always been something that's popped up. Zach Taylor had the approach, and we've talked about it on the show before, to where, listen, man, there was rust going in to the regular season. We always got off to bad starts, and so I wanted to play my starters last year. And things looked good. And then Joe Burrow got hurt again, missed 9 games last year. But every time Joe Burrow talks, it's really clear to me that the expectations are at a point to where, look, if they get to a Super Bowl and they don't win it, and Joe Burrow's talking about winning Super Bowl, winning Super Bowls, winning Super Bowl, and Dexter Lawrence has been phenomenal so far in camp. But if they get to a Super Bowl and lose it, all right, look, you got there. You did it again. You came up short. But I'm starting to wonder, what is it going to take for Zach Taylor to keep his job? Like, what are we talking about here? Like, you need what? A playoff berth and 1-2 wins? What if you get a bye and you lose the first game of the playoffs? He's probably out. And so every time Joe Burrow talks, I go, man, that seat gets warmer and warmer and warmer. And I get it. But one of the things I always respected about the Bengals organization, and look, we can make the jokes, oh, they're cheap, they're this and that, and blah, blah, blah, and the fan base gets sensitive. And they do, and all that's fair. But one of the things I always give credit to the Bengals for, they are loyal. Marvin Lewis had that team in the playoffs seemingly every year. And every year they'd come up short, and they stuck by him. To where you get some organizations, the Chargers go 14-2, they suffer a heartbreaking loss to the Patriots in the playoffs, and they fired Marty Schottenheimer. So I always give credit to the Bengals for their loyalty. I totally appreciate that. But it's at the point now to where Joe Burrow has spoken about this so often and so much this offseason that I'm starting to wonder, what does it take for Zach Taylor to be back next year? The goal being the Super Bowl, that's awesome. Everybody's got a goal to win the Super Bowl. Everybody. Except for maybe the Cardinals. Maybe their goal is just to host another Super Bowl. I have no idea. But I'm starting to look at the Bengals going, man, like, we have set this goal to where if you don't at least win a playoff game, you're probably looking for a next head coach, because the organization cannot lose Joe Burrow. But they can probably have their pick of the litter when it comes to coaches, because the second that job becomes available, it's going to be the number one job in the NFL. Franchise quarterback. A guy trending towards a Hall of Fame career who's starving for a Super Bowl. It just seems like the seat gets warmer for Zach Taylor every time Joe Burrow opens his mouth. Jonas Knox in, Two Pros and a Cup of Joe here on Fox Sports Radio. Hey, by the way, did everybody see This is so awesome. What a feel good story in the NFL. I love me some feel good stories in the NFL. Love a little reunion. Did everybody see just the natural, real moment that AJ Brown and Jalen Hurts had when the Patriots and Eagles were practicing against each other? Hey man, AJ Brown ran over, dapped him up. They gave a hug. Man, it was so cool. So awesome. Also, completely manufactured. Like, you could have AI generated a more sincere embrace and a more sincere reunion if you wanted to. And you could go to some crummy AI if you wanted to. Like some guy who's got, you know, two jobs. He's running Waymos out of the Philippines and creating AI. You could go to him and say, hey, man, like, could you turn off the Manny Pacquiao rerun? And like, could you set up something? I want to get a quarterback and a wide receiver. I want to get those two to embrace on a practice field, and I want to make it seem like it's legit. And that guy could cook up something that he'd have ready in 14 seconds that would look better than what we saw yesterday. And the point is, it's okay that they don't like each other. It's all right. Terrell Owens and Donovan McNabb didn't like each other, and that was okay. At least it was authentic. And so every time I see a report that's come out since those guys have been together and it's all, well, you know, it's AJ Brown. Well, it wasn't directed at Jalen Hurts. No, it was. Yes, it was. That's exactly what it was. Well, no, listen, those guys have always been close. And, you know, Jalen Hurts is why AJ Brown came to the Eagles and blah, blah, blah, blah, blah. Okay, cool. And sometimes things change. Right? Sometimes, hey, you're good buddies. Great friends, sometimes things change. Jason Tatum, Jaylen Brown, apparently haven't really talked. At least that was the last I saw of it. And it's okay. But this idea that there's this push, constant push, hey man, Jalen Hurts and AJ Brown, we've got to see that those guys are on the same page. We got to see that those guys are. What's wrong with just not liking somebody? You think everybody in the Eagles locker room likes Jalen Hurts? Really? Do you think it was just AJ Brown who had a problem with him? And that's always been my thought all along. That I think there's just a lot of guys in the locker room that don't like Jalen Hurts. They don't like the way he operates. Little aloof, little distant, little different, and that's okay. We work in radio. There's a lot of weirdos in radio. They're just are. I'm one of them. But this idea, we've got to see A.J. Brown and Jalen Hurts get together and they embrace and look, man, what a feel-good moment. I saw somebody comment on social media yesterday, like, oh, man, look at this feel-good moment. Feel-good for what? It's manufactured. It's for the cameras. They've done it before. Remember they did some high-five after they threw a touchdown and Jalen Hurts went to the post-game presser and said, hey, is that what you guys were looking for? What's wrong with it? Let them dislike each other. If they can't stand each other, they can't stand each other. There's nothing wrong with that. Who cares? Not a problem. But it's like, you know, AJ Brown is like every, and this is the problem. Look, Jalen Hurts might be a little aloof and he might be this and that. But the problem with what was going on in Philly, which look, there's been rumors that Hassan Reddick and A.J. Brown might have been mowing the same lawn, but on different days, if you know what I mean. And look, hey, maybe she was a nice lawn. I don't know what to tell you. All right. Like there was reports that like there's all sorts of rumors out there. And who knows if any of it's true. And Jalen Hurts didn't want to get in the middle. That's fine. But it was like, well, can you blame A.J. Brown? He's frustrated because he's not getting the football. It's like, well, he is. I mean, he is kind of getting the ball. Maybe it's not as much as he wants, but we've seen that before. And also, he's the only guy complaining about it. DeVonta Smith, never heard a peep. In fact, DeVonta Smith was almost like the adult in the room who said, look, man, I know our record's great, but offensively, we're just not clicking. Like, we got to get it together. Saquon Barkley, you don't think he's got a bitch? Like, you don't think he's got a gripe or a moan? Saquon Barkley ran for $2,000 the year before and was nowhere to be found last year. But nobody else complained except for A.J. Brown. So we can try and decipher what this meant and what that meant and look at this embrace and look at this handshake that they've got to talk about and go through all of these different moments to try and piece it all together. The bottom line is those guys don't like each other. It's all right. Like, T.O. and Donovan McNabb didn't like each other, and that was okay. How many teammates have you seen over the years? There was stuff that Peyton Manning and Marvin Harrison maybe weren't the best of friends. And based on, you know, some stories about Marvin Harrison, got to be careful. Like, got to be, listen, tread lightly on that one. Speaking of Philadelphia. But like, there's we've seen this throughout the course of time. And for whatever reason, people were staring at this Philly story. And so those guys end up in a joint practice and they've got a preseason game and all this stuff. And it's like, oh man, how are they going to interact with each other? Okay, they gave an embrace. And there's going to be some people who go, all right, listen, everything is fine. Nothing to see here. It's all BS. It's crap. They don't like each other. It's fine. Nothing to see here. It happens. A lot of teammates don't like each other. We've seen teammates fight before. Famous story in Chicago, Olin Krutz, guy who probably should be in the Hall of Fame. Fred Miller, his offensive line teammate. Those guys got in a fight at a gun range. Olin Krutz broke his jaw. There was a weight that was broken over his head. You know, in season. They played together. They were fine. Everything's okay. And it's okay if A.J. Brown and Jalen Hurts don't like each other. We don't need to concoct some greeting and meet up after practice to try and make somebody feel better so they can go back and say, hey, man, see, it wasn't all it was reported on. Yes, it was. They don't like each other, and that is quite all right. Two pros and a cup of Joe here on Fox Sports Radio. Jonas Knox. No LeVar Arrington, no Brady Quinn, as we take you again all the way up until 9 a.m. Eastern time, 6 o'clock Pacific. You can also listen to this show on the iHeartRadio app as well, too. All right, so coming up next here, it is a tradition on this show. It's another edition of In Case You Missed It, and it's yours right here on FSR. 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

0: Two pros and a cup of Joe, Fox Sports Radio. Jonas Knox with you here. Coming up top of next hour, a little over 15 minutes from now, we are going to tell you about a plague going on in the NFL right now. If you've been watching any of the coverage of the NFL, you've seen this. It's a problem. It's annoying. It needs to be spoken about, and we will do that for you. Again, coming up a little over 15 minutes from now here on FSR. By the way, I don't know about you, but I respect a pickup that's built to do the job without making a fuss. That's the Nissan Frontier. Built for the work week and ready to load up the tailgate on the weekends. The 2026 Nissan Frontier.
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0: And in case you missed it, the one and only Patty Speaks is here.
2: Hello.
0: To find out what the F is going on. Patty?
2: Well, you know what, Jonas? What's going on? Well, Vita Vea is going on here first, and we already know he got his one-year extension for about $30 million. Well, after signing the deal, though, Jonas, he's kind of changing a little bit of a different tune, saying he wants to be a Buck for life. And actually, give a listen here to Vita.
3: I always wanted to be a Buck, and I wanted to be a Buck for life. So I'm glad that we were able to get this done. This is something that happens every year. It just so happened to be me this year. But there's just stuff that we both had to figure out on both sides, and we got it all squared away. So I'm happy we can put that all behind us and move forward from here on out.
0: It's just like, all right, man. Okay, so the trade conversation. I just love how we all get caught up in the turnstile of this whole thing. You know, it's like that. We just keep going around and around and around. It's like those rotating doors that for some reason I always trip when I'm inside of them.
4: I love those things.
0: I hate them. My son did it. We were in Chicago. My son did it in a breeze, like so easily. And he's watching me do it, and it's like, he couldn't figure out, hey, why are you struggling with this? Like, son, I don't know. Like, these doors confuse me. If there's a door that I can walk through right next to it, I'll just go through that door.
4: Do you struggle with roundabouts as well?
0: Yes. Yeah. There's one, like, if you drive up, if you go here, like, in Southern California, where I live in Ventura County, so if you want to go up to, say, you know, Solvang, which is like a really cool little town, you know, especially during Christmas, they decorate it all. There's this roundabout. I miss it every time. And my wife is sitting there in the back seat, and she knows it, and I'm like, oh, yeah, here it comes. And I'm like, I'm going to get it this time. And I end up having to turn around, and then I'll play it off and be like, no, I just wanted to see this part of the town. Like, you know, this part of the country, there's like a cow taking a crap around the corner. It's like all because I missed a roundabout. So, yeah, maybe that is what it is. I don't know. Roundabouts and those revolving doors I struggle with.
4: Stay away from circles.
0: But it's like, dude, this whole thing we get caught up every offseason where it's like, oh, you know, I demand a trade. I'm not getting the contract I want. I demand a trade. And it's like, all right. Everybody at this point knows how this is going to go. Like, everybody knows how this story is going to go, which is why the Micah Parsons trade was shocking to so many people, because we all just assumed, oh, look, we've been down this road before. Like, we've heard threats and people saying they want to get traded and this and that. And then all of a sudden he got traded. It was like, wait, really? Like, that can actually really happen? We never thought it would, because, look, Dallas has been through so many of those. So once Micah Parsons did get dealt, it was like, whoa, that kind of reset maybe how we should look at this whole thing. And then the very next offseason, Vita Vea's agent comes out and says, I don't see how this ends up in anything other than a trade. 2 weeks later, signs a $30 million extension. Like, what are we doing here? And we get caught up with it every year. And let me tell you something. I'm going to do it again next year. All right, guilty as charged, and I'm not ashamed of it. I'm doing it again next year. Somebody's going to threaten. Somebody's going to say they're going to get traded. Then they're not going to get traded, and we're going to be doing the same old song and dance just like we did this offseason. What else we got, Patty?
2: Ain't it the damnedest thing, though, Jonas, because Brady Quinn's not here for this, that James Harden has signed a 3-year, $97 million deal to stay with the Cleveland Cavs here.
0: Love
2: so
0: it.
2: He also, Harden becomes the fourth player to top $500 million in career contract earnings. That's actually alongside LeBron,
0: that's right,
2: Kevin Durant, and Steph Curry. So that's now he's right. The fourth.
0: Yeah.
4: Wow.
0: I love James Harden. First of all, there's like the beard thing, like just continues to rock it. Like there's something, it's like, okay, that's his move. All right, go for it. Do what you got to do. I couldn't do it, but hey, what, to each their own. But I also love the fact, a couple of things. One, the guy's a huge fan of strip clubs. So much so that Nick Wright of FS1 reported years ago that I think in Houston, James Harden had his jersey autographed up in a strip club. Which, look, if you go to a famous, if you go to a famous restaurant, like I was in at Gibson's in Chicago, and you walk in there, and as you're waiting for your table, you see all of these famous people that had gone in there and like, oh, you know, to Gibson's, thanks for the hospitality. And they sign there. James Harden's got his up at a strip club. So, like, how much money do you think that guy spent of this $500 million that he's amassed during his NBA career, which is going to turn into a Hall of Fame career? Like, how much money do you think he's spent at strip clubs?
4: I bet he's put at least 4 strippers through college.
0: Oh, like, easily.
4: At least.
5: Damn.
4: At least.
0: Like, because what's a college tuition nowadays? By the way, I heard it's unbelievable, like, what it costs to go to college now. Like, it's kind of ridiculous. But, like, James Harden just walks in there, and he's there so often, and he's such a great guest that they've got him... His jersey autographed up in the place. And that's how you know somebody's a real frequent visitor to a strip club. I remember going into a strip club with a guy named Steve, not DeSager. And I remember walking in with this guy years and years ago. And like, we had never been to this place. I'm not the biggest fan. I'm like, I don't get, what's the point here? Like, I got to pay cash just as a tease. Like, why are we here? And we walk in and we're there 20 seconds. And some stripper walks up to him and goes, Steve? Like, dude, how often are you here, man? Like how often do you... So James Harden, good. Great player. It never bothered me. The whole step back game never bothered me. The guy was scoring 30 points a game, which is rarefied air in the history of the NBA. Michael Jordan, Wilt Chamberlain, etc. He was an unbelievable player. I know he struggled a time in the postseason, but that guy's made $500 million. He's got his stuff retired at a strip club somewhere in Houston. And who knows, probably OKC, maybe out here in LA as well, too. And maybe eventually in Cleveland, and he gets paid. He's on a great list of 500.

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16: How's it going, fellow sports fans? It's Andy West. Let's look back on this day in sports history, August 21st. We'll start today way back in 1931. Yankee slugger Babe Ruth becomes the first Major League Baseball player to hit 600 career home runs as the New York Yankees defeat the St. Louis Browns 11-7. Babe Ruth would finish his career with 714 home runs. Jumping way ahead, today in 2007, Garrett Anderson of the Los Angeles Angels drove in a team record 10 runs in an 18-9 rout of the New York Yankees. Anderson hit a grand slam, a three-run homer, a two-run double, and an RBI double to become the 12th player in Major League history to have 10 RBIs in a game. And today in 2016, Kevin Durant scores 30 points and helps the Americans rout Serbia 96-66 for their third straight basketball gold medal. It caps an Olympics in which the U.S. dominated the medal tables, both the gold, 46 of them, and overall totals, 121. The 51 total medal margin over second place China is the largest in a non-boycotted Olympics in nearly a century.
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1: What you need to know. In baseball, it was a good night for Jacob DeGrom and the Rangers.
2: DeGrom, a history of success against these Nationals, having faced them so much in the NL East. And a swing and a miss here on a slider, and there you go. Two batters, two punch-outs, and 2,000 career strikeouts for Jacob DeGrom.
1: You just heard it on the Rangers Radio Network. They shut out the Nationals 2-0. The Yankees beat the Orioles 6-1, and Aaron Boone told reporters that star Aaron Judge has been cleared to begin his hitting progression. In week two of the NFL's preseason, the 49ers crushed the Chargers 41-17, while the Raiders took the lead in the final 14 seconds on an 8-0 Connell rushing touchdown to beat the Texans 22-20. And in the WNBA, the Wings outscored the Fever 91-85. Paige Bueckers ended with 13 points, 6 rebounds, and 8 assists. I'm Monty Bolaños.
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0: And away we go, hour two of Two Pros and a Cup of Joe here on Fox Sports Radio. No LeVar Arrington, no Brady Quinn, just Jonas Knox taking you all the way up until 9 a.m. Eastern Time, 6 o'clock Pacific. 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And if you are listening on the podcast, we appreciate you doing so on this Football Friday, talking all sorts of football. It's been really a football-heavy show. We mentioned the James Harden stuff, joining the $500 million club, and donating a lot of that money to strip clubs. I thought, hey, man, but we are going to focus solely on football. You'll get Albert Breer joining us in hour three. This is a football-only show. And then Lorena just showed me a video that's the most astonishing thing I've ever seen in my life.
1: And almost like a magic trick, right?
0: It's disturbing. And I'll just so, because look, kids are back in school. You know, if this was maybe 2 weeks earlier, might be a little bit more detailed on it, but I'll just put it this way. Somewhere, I'm going to guess South America. Is that a fair guess where this was at, you think?
1: Possibly.
0: Okay, South America. Who knows? Maybe
1: Atlanta.
0: Yeah? Really?
1: Maybe.
0: That was Atlanta? Oh, that's awesome. Can we skip this Super Bowl and get to next year in Atlanta? The next one, please. The cops were making an arrest doing a search. And the young lady pulled out not just a gun, like a hand cannon. That was hidden in a place where I cannot relate to ever hiding anything.
1: It gives a new term to the game, what's in my box. So, you know what I'm saying?
0: Right there.
2: Good play.
0: And that is exactly why.
1: I just think it's crazy how big it was. Like, it wasn't a little, like, tiny, tiny pistol. You know what I'm saying?
0: Like, I mean, it was, and it was turned sideways, it looked like. So, which does bring up a lot of questions. And that was Atlanta?
1: I'm gonna research that more.
0: No kidding. That's awesome. That is awesome. All right. Well, hey, little game of hide and seek in the ATL. Never hurt anybody, apparently.
1: Peek-a-boo.
0: We transition that's probably the best preview of the Falcons season you're going to get anywhere on radio. Let me just tell you that right now. Okay. Because based on some of the footage we've seen of Tua Tagovailoa at some of these practices, all right, based on some of that, maybe that's as good as it gets. But I did want to bring this up because I've noticed what I'm going to call a plague. All right, this is a plague that I've seen. And training camp coverage in the NFL bothers me just from the jump. First of all, it bothers me because it holds me hostage. I don't like the power it has over me. Okay? And that's full disclosure. So at least I'm honest about it. All right, it's got a level of power over me that I can't control. It's like an alcoholic. You know, an alcoholic walks by a liquor store and curses at it right before he goes in. They hate the power it has over him. So I hate the fact that training camp coverage has this sort of power over me. I hate it. All right? I want to care about the WNBA, which, by the way, speaking of hiding spots, something got thrown on the court last night, I think. You know? Like, I want to like other things. I can't. I try. I cannot. Okay? So training camp coverage has always gotten me. But there's this thing going on that I've seen with these joint practices that's really annoying. And you've seen it too. Because whatever team you're a fan of, they've got a bunch of these floating around. They are the pom-pom waving, kiss-ass fanboy and fangirls disguised as quote unquote reporters. And my favorite part about this plague that goes on in the NFL this time of year is how they've now taken up for their team when a report from the other team that they're practicing against comes out in a positive way. Like if you see some report of pick your team. Jackson Dart struggled in joint practices and blah, blah, blah, blah, blah. You'll then see a counter to that from a Giants reporter who will then talk about all the great things that he did. And you can go through, if you want to take the time to go through, you can. You can go through and find these different back and forths. It's hilarious. The Bears and Bengals are practicing against each other. And God forbid anybody who covers the Bengals points out that Dexter Lawrence picked off Caleb Williams. And you're going to have some dweeb with the Twitter handle Caleb Season 1818 who responds to tell you about all the great throws he had and all the touchdowns in the red zone he had. And it's gone on way too much. And I know that, look, people feel however they want to feel about joint practices and all that. And hey, maybe this is going to replace the preseason. And I get all that. And I realize that it's a necessary evil, not just the joint practices and the preseason for whatever you feel about them, but also the coverage of it. But it's almost as if we just have to sit there and take part in this garbage to buy into these reports. I've said this from day one. I don't think any cameras should be allowed at any training camp practices ever. Ever. Like, I don't need to hear what Fernando Mendoza's completion percentage was in some practice or seven on sevens against his own team. I don't care. Do you remember what the Seahawks, do you remember the stat line for the Seahawks in some of these joint practices last year? Like, do you guys remember that? Like, do you remember like last year, like the Seahawks stats from the joint practice? I actually have them here. Let me grab them real quick. Oh, no, me neither. Because who cares? They won the Super Bowl. It doesn't matter. None of this stuff matters. Like, so this idea that you've got these fanboys and fangirls, these kiss asses who've got to take up for the team if there's some report that comes out that talks about somebody struggling. Dude, you're not a part of the team. Like, what does it matter? Somebody did throw a pick. Somebody dropped a ball. Somebody missed a tackle. Who cares? Like, what does it matter? It's like, you know, footage out there of this and that. I got news for you. There's a high school football coach out here in Southern California at Royal High in Simi Valley. Okay? Guy might lose his job. You want to know why? Got frustrated with a player, kicked the football, hit the kid right in the nuts. Right? Listen, some practice footage you see and you go, okay, I get it. But this idea that we've got to have cameras everywhere while these guys are practicing going through this stuff has never made any sense to me. Isn't that where you're supposed to struggle? Like, isn't that like where this stuff happens? Like, do you want me to show you my pre-show notes as I get ready for the show? Like, do you want to see those? It looks like it was written in Alien. It doesn't make any sense. It does to me. You ever seen Arnie Spanier's pre-show notes? Arnie Spanier writes everything in freehand on a yellow notepad that looks brand new every single time. Like, he'll send a picture of his notes on his yellow pad and it's the first page every time. So I don't know if Arnie Spanier went out and started hoarding yellow notepads during COVID. It's like everybody was in one line buying one-ply toilet paper and sanitizer, and Arnie was buying notepads. He's like, I'll just get them now. Like this, like, but nobody cares about what you're doing to get ready for the games or get ready for, except in the NFL preseason or NFL training camps. You don't hear anything about, hey, what was the stat line of LeBron James as the Sixers get ready for the season? Nobody gives a rip. This is an NFL thing. In Major League Baseball, you got spring training, you got this and that, but it's like, hey, listen, whatever, man. Guys get ready for the season. It's going to be cold out there, and, you know, some teams are going to start off cold, and then when the weather heats up, the bats will heat up. And it's like everybody just sort of understands, like, yeah, whatever. It's fine. Remember Sidney Crosby's stat in that preseason game for the Penguins last year? I don't know. I don't even know if they played the preseason last year. I don't know. I have no idea. No clue. Literally no clue. But for some reason in the NFL, like, we're breaking down joint practice stats. Like, we're breaking down, hey, what did such and such do in the red zone? And it's now graduated from, not only are we giving the stats out now, you've now got some fan of the team who's got a media credential who's going to tell you, oh, but hold on a second, all right? Never mind that turnover that they had on the opening drive. Let me tell you about all the other great plays they made. Like, what? Why are we doing this? Who started this? Why did this become a trend? Albert Breer's going to join us later on. You know what Albert Breer does? It's awesome. Goes on a training camp tour. All right, goes on a training camp tour. Occasionally will pick an awful place to eat. All right? Maybe he'll go to a bar somewhere, get a meal, get on the liver lube, go back, like, do whatever. Like, just enjoying his time traveling around the country. But you know what he does? Takeaways from each camp. Like a real deep dive. Like, I don't know that I've ever recalled Albert Breer getting into a back and forth with another reporter about whether or not Sam Darnold struggled in a 2-minute drill in some joint practice as they went on to win a Super Bowl. Nobody gives a rip except the NFL. And it pisses me off that it holds this power over me. It bothers me. I can't escape it. Like, if you talk to an addict, they all tell you, listen, I'm not proud of it. Like, it's not like I walk around every day and go, hey, crystal meth, blow, bottle of booze. How was your night? Like, nobody's walking around doing that. Like, nobody shows off all the spoons they've got with the burn marks underneath as a badge of honor. Oh, you and your college degree, take a look at this. But the NFL training camp, they got me. They got me by the balls. Guilty as charged. And it bothers me. Almost as much as it bothers me that we've now graduated from keeping track of preseason practice stats to arguing on social media about the good plays that aren't being reported on. Like, what are we doing? And I'll be back for more next year. At the Jonas Knox on X.
2: You smoke crack, don't you?
0: I do. Principal Clark, I do. And I do every single August. Tired of it, man. I wish the WNBA would get their act together. I could. Actually, you know what? I don't. I'm good. Whatever you guys got going on.
1: Where do you think they snuck in that that one?
0: I don't know. I don't know. Like, I know that, you know, obviously metal detectors.
1: Yeah, I go to a stadium, I got to walk through metal detectors. They go through my bag.
0: Okay, are there rubber protectors? Because this is where we're at now. And by the way, the NFL started that trend too. It's why they came up with the term Bildos. They were throwing those on the field in Buffalo games. Yeah, that's a Bills original.
1: Look, there's history I don't know. This is awesome.
0: I'm telling you. Yeah, there's
1: Bildos for everyone.
0: This the Buffalo Bill fan base, like, you think Buffalo Bills, you go, hey man, like, what about the Bills? Like, the first thing, what about, you know, Buffalo Wings? Like, no, man, Bildos. Yeah, like, they started this trend. So Bills Mafia deserves a little bit of credit.
3: That may have been one of my fantasy team names a couple years ago.
0: Oh, get in line. Oh, my God. By the way, that was another story that carried us. Brady tries to pretend sometimes like he doesn't like to swim in the mud. That's my favorite thing that Brady does. whenever stories get a little, he presses like, oh God, of course you want to talk about this story as he's doing backstrokes in it. Oh yeah. Look, man, we had a lot of fun with that story. A lot of fun. By the way, be sure to check out our YouTube channel for the show. Just search Two Pros FSR within YouTube. Again, that's Two Pros FSR. 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All right, it's coming up next here. This has become one of the fastest growing and most popular game shows in the history of sports talk radio. We're going to spin it, all right? We're going to spin. We're going to play some roulette. It's called Ray Ray's Roulette, and it's yours next year on FSR. What do you do every morning? 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

0: Two pros and a cup of Joe, Fox Sports Radio. Jonas Knox with you here. If you're just tuning in, you're wondering, hey, where's Brady and LeVar? Who cares? How about that? They're not with us. They'll be back on Monday, though. A much-deserved day off for the both of them. All right, so coming up in about 20 minutes from now, I am going to tell you about somebody who's got a lot of nerve thinking they can tell you how to act. You got every right to do this. You should be allowed to do this in the world of sports. And I'm going to take your side. Coming up here in about 20 minutes from now here on FSR. By the way, we are always brought to you by the Nissan Frontier, because I respect a pickup that's built to do the job without making a fuss. That's the Nissan Frontier, built for the work week and ready to load up the tailgate on weekends. The 2026 Nissan Frontier. Now, if you've been listening to this show over the past several weeks, you've seen the momentum building, right? Like, you've seen it. Like, it has been spreading like wildfire across sports talk radio. Everybody's talking about the game show each and every Friday you hear on this show that's called this.
1: 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Where the ball lands, only Ray Ray knows. It's Radio Roulette. And this week, it's Play or Pass.
0: All right. Love Play or Pass.
2: Oh, you love all my games, Jonas. And for that, I adore you. All right. I wasn't sure if you wanted to play today because, you know, the boys are out. It's not as much fun.
0: Oh, what do you mean it's not fun? I love this game.
2: Oh, good. Okay. So if you want, you can let Patty play your pass, too.
0: Okay.
2: But sweet. These, you know, these are for you. So you can be like, nah, this is the Jonas Knox show today.
0: All right. So explain the rules here. I mean, I know what they are.
2: I'm clearly going to give you an activity, let's say. This is just an activity. You decide if you are down to play or if you're passing. You're like, I'm not doing that.
0: Okay.
2: Okay? Sure. Pretty easy. Uh-huh. First one. Binge watch your favorite series, only stopping to use the bathroom. You have to finish the whole thing.
0: So, every season.
2: Every season, every episode. You would get to pick whatever series it is, but you would have to binge watch it nonstop, only stopping to use the restroom.
0: Oh, God.
2: You play or pass.
0: Only the bathroom? No food, no drink, no nothing?
2: Only to use the restroom.
0: I'll pass. Because, like, and look, there's shows that I love. The Leftovers was on HBO years ago. Like, if anybody's into, like, something that'll take your mind in a place that's just wild, that's the one. But
2: I've never even heard of that.
0: Oh, it's
2: check
0: great.
2: Check it out.
0: Yeah, it's great. But, you know, like, True Detective, that was another one. The first season. After that, it just went off the rails. But, I mean, at some point, I'm going to want to, like, grab a drink, get something to eat. Like,
2: nope. You got to keep watching it.
0: I can't. Yeah, I don't have the ability to do that. I'm not going to be able to sit still like that. I'll feel lazy. I just can't do it. I don't know.
2: All right, he's passing on that one. Play or pass, Patty.
3: I will play with that because that's a good way for me to lose some weight while I'm going to the bathroom and just, you know, being a lazy ass.
2: That's not how you lose weight.
3: I mean, if you're not eating, just starve yourself.
0: Can he use one of those little pedals that you just sit on your ass and you just pedal?
3: Yeah,
0: and they're
2: I thought about getting those for this season.
0: Yeah, they push those on like infomercials at this time of night. We'll see on the studio TVs. And I heard LeVar one time looking at this and says, "Bro, look at what they're doing." I'm like, yeah, they're just pedaling. You're sitting down pedaling. But like, go. Go like get an Aerodyne bike. Like what are we doing here? Yeah, Patty. I just like I'm not sure how much you're gonna. But hey, who knows? Maybe.
3: I mean, if I starve myself, yeah. Really?
2: Yeah, that's not the goal.
0: Just get some M Drive, man.
3: Yeah, fair.
2: All right, next player pass topic. You have participate in a nude bike race for charity.
0: Pass.
2: Player pass.
0: I'll pass. I'm good.
2: Really? I thought you were gonna play with this one.
0: No, I'm good.
2: You're such a fitness guy.
0: A seat or no seat?
2: With a seat.
0: Oh, I'll definitely pass.
3: I'm passing. I'm passing.
0: It's like, couldn't you find something else to do to raise money for a charity? Like, isn't it like I just feel like there's other options out there. Like, you know, and by the way, I'm pretty sure that either Brady was about to propose to his wife And God, this might have been in Chicago, but he told the story one time. I might have the, listen, it might be, this might, don't quote me on this, but I think the story was he looked outside the window and there were like some nude bike riders.
2: Oh.
0: Like going, like there was some like, yeah, it was something along those lines. But yeah, I that doesn't seem like the most comfortable thing in the world. Bike seats, you know, generally aren't comfortable. And, you know, just bare ass on a bike seat, I'm good, man. Oof. Like, yeah.
2: All right. Both are passing on that one. Our next player pass. Would you own and live in a haunted house? Player pass.
0: Am I allowed to ask follow-up questions?
2: Yeah. Yes.
0: Is it a nice house?
2: It is a very nice house.
0: I'll play. I mean, if it's a nice house.
2: The vampire would say that.
3: Yeah, true. Yeah,
0: because, I mean, look, I know, like, people get so concerned about, you know, places being haunted, and I buy into it. Like, trust me. But when's the last time you heard somebody get their ass kicked by a ghost? Like, hey, Lorena, when you saw that ghost, you didn't come out with any bruises, did you?
2: No.
0: It's like nobody gets assaulted by a ghost.
2: Maybe
0: you just
2: he
0: get
2: was
0: a little
2: actually
0: scared.
2: Just watching over me while I was resting, too. You know, I should stop being so on edge. He might have been a very friendly ghost like Casper.
0: I got news for you. If somebody, like, if you're getting, you know, like, if somebody comes up and they mug you, and their version of mugging isn't like a pistol, you know, pointed in your rib cage, or, you know, like, give me the watch, and they've got a, you know, a knife the size of a lightsaber. Like, if they just walk up to you and go, boo! Ooh, oh, well, you got me here. Hey, take everything in my wallet here. Take this and that. Like, so a ghost, like, you never hear of anybody, like, getting assaulted by a ghost. So what's the problem? And by the way, for the most part, you know, if like, aliens and stuff like that want to do experiments on people, like, if these UAPs are flying around, like, it's mostly, like, Skinwalker Ranch where they're lighting up these cows. And I look at that and I go, people go, oh, this is, like, spooky stuff. Well, not really. You were going to eat them anyways. Like, so what does it matter?
2: Oof.
0: What are we talking about here? So, listen, I'll play.
2: You're going to play it?
0: Yeah.
2: All right. Patty?
3: I have a follow-up question, too. Is the haunting, is it more regular type of ghost, or is it, like, something demonic?
2: It would be more demonic. It would, yeah. No, it would be the scary kind.
0: Patty, it's not Stranger Things, dude. Like, because that's exactly where you're going here. Like,
3: no!
0: What do you think? Like, there's going to be, like, a row of Christmas lights on the wall, and they're going to flash? Like,
3: Demogorgons everywhere. Vecna, right?
2: Oh, gosh.
3: Jonas said, nice house. You know what? Nice houses are hard to come by. I'm going to risk it. I'm going
0: to
3: play.
0: Yeah, and let me tell you something. How much it costs to get a house nowadays?
3: Exactly.
0: It's worth the scare. Like, you may not sleep all that well, but, you know, it's not like I do anyways.
2: Yeah,
0: so
2: says the guy who got married during COVID to save money. So.
0: You know what, though? So people can judge me all they want. That mariachi band kept the deposit. All right, so I paid my dues.
2: All right, our next play or pass, fellas. Live alone in the jungle, Tarzan style.
0: What sort of amenities do I have?
2: You've seen the movie Tarzan, right? So you have, like, a jungle tree house. You have all your monkey friends. You eat a lot of bananas. You have a loincloth, and you swing from ropes.
0: There's a guy who, he chronicles the Amazon.
2: Does he do those things?
0: So his name is it Paul Roselli or Roselli? I forget his name, but he's from New York. He's from New York, and he basically chronicles the Amazon, and he talks about all of these wild encounters he has with panthers or jaguars or whoever, whatever cat is out there. He goes and he catches anacondas. Like, it's all legit. And he talks about these bullet ants, these flying ants that'll sting you and they'll just shut you down for it.
3: Oh, my God.
0: So, the amenities will be great, but I can't seem to figure out how to get mosquitoes to not bite my ankles when I'm outside.
2: I'd be eaten alive.
0: Yeah, there's just no. I'm going to go ahead and pass.
2: All right, passing on that one.
3: Follow-up question. Can I speak to the animals, kind of like Tarzan can?
2: Yes, you would obviously speak their language.
3: But can they understand me too? Like,
2: well,
3: two-way street.
2: Yeah.
3: Well, because you're communicating.
2: I would say so. Yeah, you have Tarzan's gift. You are raised with the animals. You can speak to the animals.
0: By the way, you imagine Patty walking up to a baboon and saying, "Hey, yo."
3: That baboon would just get a gang of them and just beat me up.
0: Patty, you should probably pass.
3: Yeah. Right. You know what? For my own safety, you're probably right.
0: Yeah,
3: they'd be annoyed with
0: somebody off.
3: They'd be annoyed with me in like 5 minutes. Yeah, I'll pass.
0: Piss somebody off.
3: I know.
2: Oh, gosh. Okay. Our next play or pass. Would you participate in robot battles?
0: I'm going to pass.
2: Really?
0: Yeah, they weird me out, man. Like the whole AI robots running and there's like MMA robots. There's something about it just kind of creeps me out. I'm not comfortable with it. Waymo's. I'm not comfortable. You saw how I acted in that Waymo.
2: Yeah, there's a picture of you on my Instagram.
0: Like,
2: looking
0: just,
2: horribly uncomfortable.
0: It's weird that we're just going to hand the keys to, hey, well, you take it. Well, who is you? You don't even talk. What's happening? There's like been gradual steps to this whole thing, right? The first step was that little like vacuum cleaner you could put on the ground.
2: The Roomba.
0: Okay, that thing, weird. That's weird.
2: I want one.
0: Like it's like a hockey puck with legs. It just walks around and cleans stuff. That's weird. I never was into that, and it's almost like we've just gone gradually up the ranks to now where you'll see these robots running on tracks, legitimate track athletes that are running and like they're crashing into stuff.
2: I was gonna say, but they can't seem to stop.
0: And at some point, I feel like there's gonna be a moment where, and you'll see this where you'll go to a circus and a guy like pokes the elephant too many times and just gets stomped. And somebody's going to piss off one of these robots, and he's just going to turn around and just take their head off. And I don't want to be there for it. I'm not going to participate in that.
2: So no robot battles for
0: Jonas. I'm
2: out. All right, Patty.
3: I have a follow-up. When you say robot battles, what do you mean? Do you mean like where you're standing?
2: Would you do a robot battle? You know what I'm talking about?
3: Well, there's a couple different. Are you inside one?
2: You control the robot.
0: Oh, no, you're not wearing the costume.
3: Oh, damn it. Gosh. Then no, I'm out. I thought it was something more epic.
0: What? Think this is, Patty? You're wearing a
3: futuristic
0: costume?
3: Yeah.
0: No.
3: Like Iron Man status.
0: You're not the guy who's the Transformer at Universal Studios.
2: If that's what you want, you do that. If you want to be the robot,
0: Loretta, you know when you go down to the lower lot at Universal Studios and there's a guy dressed in the dinosaur costume, and then you walk up and there's another guy dressed in the Transformer costume? Mm-hmm. That's what Patty wants to be.
3: Yeah.
0: He wants to be the T-Rex outside the Jurassic ride.
2: I saw that guy, the Transformer, passed out the other day.
3: Oh my God.
2: Yeah, like fell backwards and passed out from the heat.
0: Yeah. What you get, buddy?
2: That's a big-ass robot.
0: Like you want to walk around like a robotic Lego. That's your problem.
3: That said, that's a play for me.
2: All right. Our next play or pass. Would you compete in a competitive mooing competition?
0: What's the prize?
3: Yeah,
2: cows for life. Why not? Sure. Cows for life. That's what you get.
3: You get milk.
2: And you get, milk. Mm-hmm. That's good.
0: Look.
2: What about ice cream? Would you be in it for ice cream?
0: No.
2: A year's supply of your favorite ice cream.
0: In a mooing competition?
2: To be in a mooing competition.
0: By the way, who's judging that? Get a job.
2: Well, there would have to be one, celebrity cow. There would have to be one celebrity cow to judge.
3: A celebrity cow?
2: Yes. The best mooer that they have. And then two professional moo cowers.
0: I'll pass. Because, look, and people are like, man,
2: is it
0: I love...
2: because you can't moo?
0: Well, no, first of all, anybody can moo.
2: Well, show me your best moo.
0: Moo!
2: That sounded like a boo. Can I get a better like a moo, please?
0: What do you mean?
2: You sound like you were booing.
0: Hey,
2: like,
0: that's my moo. don't judge my moo.
2: Get down
0: but
2: in your throat a little more. Like, push it from the...
0: I don't want to. No, because I know how this place works. I make a sex change joke years ago, and it gets played on repeat every year since.
3: He's on to us.
0: So, but, and I would just say this as a logical option. If you're like, well, man, if they're giving away free steaks for life, I would love... It's like, okay, well, here's what you could do. If you wait for certain holidays... You can go to a grocery store and get a great deal on like some ribeyes in a package. So if you wait for like, say, Valentine's Day, if you go to a supermarket on Valentine's Day, they've always got like a 2 or 3 pack of ribeyes on sale. Dude, like buy 2 or 3 of those and throw them in the freezer. If you want steaks for life or you want them on the cheap, do that thing. And they'll say, there's a limit to 3 at a time. I've told this story before. McDonald's back in the day used to do on Tuesdays 29 cent hamburgers.
2: And take me back.
0: And on Thursdays they did 39 cent cheeseburgers. Well, we were poor. So I remember my mom sending me, and you could only buy 10 at a time. And my mom sending me, my little brother, and our nephew into the McDonald's around the corner from our house. We had to stand in different lines, and we bought 10 each. And we brought them home with us. So we had to sneak out the side so they didn't see us going into the same car. And we brought it home with us, and then we put them in the freezer.
2: You would freeze yes. McDonald's cheeseburgers?
0: Awesome. Hey, when you're poor, you're poor. You got to do what you got to do.
2: Oh, my gosh.
0: Yeah.
2: I guess that would work, though. That's kind of what White Castle burgers are, right?
0: Basically. Oh.
2: Pre-made, thrown in the freezer.
0: And by the way, isn't there like a White Castle vending machine somewhere?
2: At the airport?
0: What?
2: Yes, I saw one in Boston at the Boston airport. I wasn't hungry, but I wanted to get it. I was like, cool is that?
0: Jade, the great Jade, who's like, whenever we're at Super Bowl week, she's the reason any of it works. She's like a legitimate White Castle, like,
2: enthusiast.
0: She gave a speech. I'm not like high up in White Castle as far as like fandom, and like is such a fan of White Castle that she's got like all sorts of perks that come along with it. I swear to God.
2: Really?
0: I swear to God. I think we're in Arizona. I think this is the Arizona Super Bowl, and she found a White Castle nearby and brought White Castle as her carry-on on the plane, like a box of White Castles to take home to her family.
2: Wow.
0: I swear to God. I've never had an actual White Castle. And I'm like, listen, if we're ever in the vicinity of one, she's got to take me.
2: Wow, that's awesome.
0: So, yeah.
2: I'm bringing a whole box back from Vegas this weekend. So if you want one of my leftover White Castle burgers, I will give you one.
0: I don't want to cheat on Jade. I can't. Can't do it. She's got to be there for the first time. She's got to be there.
2: Sounds aggressive. Cheating on her. Anyways, our next... Oh, did you play?
3: Oh, I'll play just because I get a free moo cow.
2: Yeah, can I hear your best moo?
3: No.
2: Come on, Patty.
3: Moo.
2: That was good. Better than Jonas's. Mine was the best, though. I'm the best cow.
3: Yeah.
2: All right. Our next player pass. I guess we'll make this the last one, too. Travel cross-country in a Sprinter van... Play or pass?
0: Play. Look, I want to go cross country on Amtrak, like on a train.
2: Mm.
0: Like my dad did that years and years ago. He went from L.A. to his hometown in Monmouth because Galesburg is a train station right nearby that I've actually been to. I would love to do that. You could actually do one. I think we've talked about it, Lorena, where you can do one out here in Southern California and take it up the coast all the way to, I think, to Oregon.
2: Yeah.
0: I think you can.
2: I just want to do the short one to Santa Barbara and drink some wine.
0: Oh, it's... Look. So if you get me in a Sprinter van... Now, do I have to drive?
2: No, someone else could drive.
0: Play.
2: Yeah. Play?
0: Like,
2: play all day.
0: Right now.
2: Play all day. Today. Let's go.
0: Like right now, like
2: you could even set up a little podcast studio in the back.
0: I would love to.
2: You could do your job from anywhere.
0: I would love to. Like the Madden Cruiser, John Madden used to have that tour bus because he was afraid of flying. Like I would love to. It's awesome.
2: I love
0: that form of travel.
2: A definite play for Jonas and Patty. Play or pass?
3: Play because I love car rides where I don't have to drive.
2: Yeah.
0: There you go.
2: Heck yes.
0: Well done, Ray Ray. Another success.
2: I did it.
0: Ray Ray's roulette again. Delivers the goods here on a Football Friday. It is two pros and a cup of Joe here on Fox Sports Radio. Jonas Knox in, Brady LaVar out. Coming up next here on the show, we are going to tell you about how somebody's trying to tell you what to do. And I totally disagree with it. I'm on your side, and that's right here on Fox Sports Radio.
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19: The different color noises, white noise, brown noise, pink noise. Brown noise is deeper, has lower frequencies, it's got more bass, minimalizes that higher frequency. Mm-hmm. And I didn't really know this, but apparently you can liken some of these to sounds in nature. And apparently brown noise is more akin to like a river rapid or a heavy rainfall or thunder.
20: Because there's also white noise and pink noise, you think brown noise is just named after the color brown. Wrong. There was a scientist named Robert Brown from Scotland.
19: White noise is used, aside from just sleeping, a lot of times with like noise-canceling headphones and stuff, mm-hmm. masking other sounds.
20: Pink noise is a little different. It's kind of like the compromise between white noise and brown noise.
19: As far as which one is best for sleep, there have been some very middling studies over the years. But at Oxford in 2017, they said that they fell asleep 40% faster listening to white noise, but their overall sleep was about the same.
20: Okay.
19: There was a study in 2017 from Northwestern of 13 older adults, and they said pink noise provided deeper sleep overall and improved ability to recall words.
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0: Two pros and a cup of Joe, Fox Sports Radio. No LeVar Arrington, no Brady Quinn, Jonas Knox with you here. Coming up top of next hour, a little over 10 minutes from now. About the least surprising result you could expect in the world of football. We'll get into that for you here on FSR. 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
1: Hell yeah.
0: So this is rich. I love this. Little League World Series. This is from the organization, the Little League International, said the following. Quote, Little League International stands by its statement first issued last year that there is no place for betting on Little League games and players or any youth sports competition. Little League is a trusted place where children are learning the fundamentals of the games and all the important life lessons that come with having fun, celebrating teamwork, and playing with integrity. And no one should be exploiting the success and failures of children playing the game they love for their own personal gain. Kiss my ass. I'll bet on what I want to bet on. Okay. If you give me the right to go bet on some animal who's got a garden gnome on his back running around in circles, I'll bet on some little kid from Chinese Taipei to throw a perfect game if I want to.
2: Knox Locks.
0: Like, that's my money. I'll do what I want with my money. I don't need you telling me what I can and can't bet on when it comes to the Little League World Series. And by the way, as somebody who's got a kid in Little League, let me just tell you something. Let's not pretend like the Little League organizations around the country don't have one or two scumbags floating around. All right? I went to go use the porta potty during a game last year, and there was a 24-ounce IPA in the toilet. Who do you think brought that? Timmy on field three? Or Butch, who's probably gambling on the game he's watching, which is why he snuck that into the park. So this idea, we've got to take this sanctimonious approach, like, oh, like you can't bet on Little League games. Why not? Why not? I can bet on dogs running around in a track. I can bet on a horse to run around on a track, get injured, and watch them put him out of his misery.
3: This is my nightmare.
0: But I can't bet on the team from Duluth.
4: Hell no.
0: -2.5 against the Honolulu team. Which, by the way, I don't think would ever. I think Honolulu would probably be favored, if we're being honest. But like, hey, whatever. You can't bet on our games. Why? Because of their age? Nobody's getting a hold of some 12-year-old, and they're like, hey, man, if you could just do me a favor, if you could just lay one in there, we're talking like, if you could hang a curveball, please, specifically in like the bottom of the sixth, there's a lifetime supply of Fun Dip on the other end of this whole deal for you. Like, what do you want? You want an Abba Zabba? You want a Three Musketeers? Right, you want like a box of Werther's Original for your granddad? Whatever it is,
5: Charleston
0: you and I
5: Chew.
0: Can. Oh yeah, Charleston Chew, some moon pies, whatever you need. Let's make this work together. So, Little League International, let me just tell you something. People can bet on they want whatever they want, and they can start with your Little League World Series.
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15: Hey, you know how the world's kind of in a real scary place right now with the horrible stories we hear about every week? I'm Robert Evans. I'm a journalist, and I cover the international fascist movement. And in 2019, July of that year, I decided to do something a little bit different. Instead of covering horror, I wanted to go look for hope. And I found it in a place you might find kind of unlikely, northeastern Syria. The region I visited is known as Rojava, and when the Western media covers it, they mostly just refer to these people as the Kurds. Since 2013, a loose alliance of revolutionaries over there have been fighting to not just drive back ISIS, but to establish something of a utopia, an egalitarian, feminist, eco-conscious community in a place that previously had known mostly war and terror. In the Women's War, I'll take you to this place, and I'll introduce you to the revolutionaries fighting to build it. Brave women who battle for equality with an AK-47, with a spade, and with a pen. Follow me as I travel to a land of war and hope, a place trapped on the edge of utopia and oblivion. I'm Robert Evans. 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
17: In week two of the NFL's preseason, the Raiders took the lead in the final 14 seconds of the game on an 8-0 O'Connell rushing touchdown and defeated the Texans 22-20. Number one overall pick Fernando Mendoza played in the first half and was 8 of 15 for 86 yards and a pick six. It was all 49ers in their preseason game against the Chargers, coming out on top 41-17. And ESPN reports that 49ers tight end George Kittle is ahead of schedule in his recovery of his torn Achilles. He has a legitimate chance to play in the regular season opener in Australia against the Rams. In baseball, the Yankees outscored the Orioles 6-1, and manager Aaron Boone told reporters that Aaron Judge has been cleared to begin his hitting progression, while the Rangers shut out the Nationals 2-0. In the WNBA, the Wings topped the Fever 91-85. Paige Bueckers 13 points.

0: points and 6 rebounds. Caitlin Clark, 10 points and 9 assists. I'm Monty Bolaños.
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2: 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Here's Jonas Knox.

0: You know, it's just about the least surprising thing you'll hear in the NFL. Yet for some people, they're surprised. I don't get it. Doesn't make any sense. We'll get into that for you coming up here in just a couple of moments from now. It is Two Pros and a Cup of Joe here on Fox Sports Radio. No LeVar Arrington. No Brady Quinn. It's Jonas Knox with you. You can find us on the iHeartRadio app. You can find us on hundreds of affiliates all across the country. If you are listening on the podcast, we appreciate you doing so. And live, we're going to take you all the way up until the end of this hour, 9 a.m. Eastern time, 6 o'clock Pacific here on this Football Friday. And so we've been talking mostly football. You know, we took a, took a little detour and, Little League International telling people not to gamble on the Little League World Series. F you, buddy. I'll gamble on what I want. And then you've got, the James Harden joining the $500 million club. But really, the conversation has been centered around the NFL. And one of the stories and concerns that has popped up over the past couple of weeks are some of the fights in these joint practices. And some of them have been, like legitimate throwdowns. Like Cowboys Saints, that was a good fight. That was like a decent scrap. You know, it wasn't just a, hey, we're grabbing a face mask and we're, throwing you around. I mean, you had a little bit of that. You had, Scott Steiner's son dropping a German suplex on a guy. You had punches being thrown. And both teams got fined $500,000 for the skirmish that took place between the Cowboys and the Saints earlier this week. And I see that and I go, that feels like a bit much. Jerry Jones talked about some of the fights that went on there, talked about potential punishments for some of the players who partook in some of those fights, talked about maybe fining some players who were potentially responsible for some of those fights taking place. And it's like, all right, man, like, I get it. You don't like that these players are fighting. I feel like $500,000 was a bit much. Like, feel like that, seemed like we maybe not all that necessary to find that much money. But Jerry Jones talking about fining guys and all this. They're going to appeal the fine, of course. But I look at it and I go, why is anybody surprised at all that NFL players who take part in sanctioned violence ultimately end up getting in a fight in a joint practice while it's hot as they get ready for the season? Like, this is like par for the course. I'm surprised it doesn't happen at every joint practice. Now, this year it seems like it does. There's some sort of a skirmish, some sort of a fight, but watch an NFL game. But this idea that we're going to pop guys $500,000. Look, it's either, and this is could be a little bit of a conspiracy theory, maybe, right? Just maybe. This is a move by the players who are like, man, we don't want to do these practices anymore anyway. So maybe if we just throw down a little bit, they'll just call these things off moving forward. Because I've seen some people push for that. That they don't like the joint practice idea. They don't, if players are getting hurt, players are, fighting each other. So maybe this is some sort of an effort by the players to get together and be like, hey man, if we just like, getting some Donnybrook's little skirmish here or there and some of these joint practices, maybe we don't have to do this crap anymore. Maybe that's what it is. Maybe that's what the whole goal of this whole thing is. But like, this stuff is going to happen. It's why, you go and to certain sporting events and you'll see a fight in the crowd. And you're like, oh my God, like how could they? What do you mean? I'm not saying they should, but why are you surprised? I would ask the question, how couldn't they? They're liquored up. They've got who knows what else going on. They're passionate about their team. They paid a lot of money for the tickets. Their team's losing. I get it. I don't condone it, but I get it. You see the fight in the bleachers at Wrigley Field? The other night, I got news for you. I was just in those bleachers. Last Friday, just in those bleachers with my 5-year-old son. It was awesome. Like 3 days later, the Cubs and White Sox are playing, and there's an all-out brawl where some guy who looked like he was pushing 4 bills in a Ryan Sandberg jersey just wore it over and over. And what happened? They went, they made a bunch of arrests, and it turns out there was alcohol, potentially some cocaine that was found. Hey, what do you know? Well, how could they? No, how couldn't they? So, man, why do these players keep fighting each other all the time? So, what do you mean? Like, you're literally finally getting to practice against somebody that's not your own teammate. You're getting ready for a season. And you are built to destroy. Like, this is what happens. Like, this is the result. Like, we bought our son, you know, a box of markers. What do you think happened? Huh? Do you think he opened the box up neatly, wrote a couple of pictures and notes to us, handed it back in a nice folded envelope, and then put the pens back into the box, and then put it away, and everything was fine? Do you think that happened? Or do you think he drew lines on the wall? What do you think was more likely? And you know what you do? Hey. Should have been expected. So, like, look, I don't think $500,000 is necessary to find these guys. And by the way, it's Oxnard. Not to call out the fine people of Oxnard, but, you know, you make a couple of wrong turns in Oxnard, and next thing you know, maybe you run into stuff like that. There was a joint practice years ago. This is a true story. In Oxnard, a joint practice years ago, I believe it was the Cowboys and the Raiders. It was either Cowboys Raiders or Cowboys Niners, but I'm pretty sure it was Cowboys Raiders. And I talked to somebody who worked at the local hospital in Oxnard who said, yeah, everybody's in tonight. Why? He said, Cowboys Raiders, man. Like, fans are going to be there. We know how this goes. Okay. I just, like, this should be expected. It shouldn't be that much of a surprise. Like, years ago, the Raiders and Chargers had all these issues at games, and they just stopped serving booze. And nobody even said, like, oh, well, why? They just kind of, oh, wait, I get it. That makes sense. Totally get it. So, like, yeah, Jerry Jones can want to, you know, find whatever players are responsible. I just don't know what you expect. What do you think is going to happen in the middle of August? It's hot as balls. You're finally playing against somebody who you can actually get to not like and maybe do a little bit of damage to, and it turns into a fight. I mean, it's everywhere you look. There was a fight in the Bengals and the Bears. The Giants had a skirmish. Like, everywhere you look in these joint practices, there's a brawl. Bo Nix got into a fight. Bo Nix, there was some picture floating around of Bo Nix and his leg injury, and it was like the guy had just walked off the set of Gettysburg earlier in the offseason. And that guy's getting in the face of a linebacker trying to fight him. This is just the natural course of the NFL offseason as you get ready for the regular season. At the Jonas Knox on X, at the Jonas Knox on X. By the way, speaking of the NFL, so we were talking about this earlier. Like, look, the Raiders got this thing going on where, you know, they're gonna drag the fan base through all this. Now, Clint Kubiak was asked after the game, like, hey, are you ready to name a week one starter? And blah, blah, blah. And he said, I'm not ready yet and whatnot, but it's kind of weird because, you know, you said Kirk Cousins was going to be the guy, and he didn't play last night, and it was Fernando Mendoza, and then Mendoza, you know, threw a pick six, and it was like, oh, man, you know, maybe he's just not ready. And look, my stance on the whole thing is Kirk Cousins, I love Kirk Cousins. I really do. Fernando Mendoza started week one right away. Enough's enough. The fan base has been through enough. They've not won a playoff game since Rich Gannon was their quarterback. Okay? That's a long-ass time ago. They've seen enough. I think this is the fourth straight year They've got a different head coach quarterback combination to start the season 4 years in a row. So if we're doing this, let's just do it. What are we waiting for? Like, let's make this happen. But it does seem like that's not how this is going to go. And I'm like, watching how this is playing out, and I'm looking at it going, Kirk Cousins finds himself in the spot where he's going to be the most loathed quarterback by his own fan base in the NFL for as long as he's a starter. He's in an impossible situation. That $20 million he got for this season, that's not for performance. That's hazard pay. Because that fan base, the second Kirk Cousins throws an interception, it doesn't matter what it was. Wide receiver could have ran the wrong direction. Totally his fault. The second Kirk Cousins makes a mistake, they are going to boo him mercilessly. Because nobody wants to see him play. And they would be a better team, probably, with Kirk Cousins at quarterback. But they're not in a position to go make a run for a Super Bowl, so why wait? So they're going to roll him out week one, most likely. They're going to let him play it through. And every fan watching a Raider game is going to sit there waiting for the opportunity to boo him and shout, get him off the field. Like, Kirk Cousins won a ton of games, made a ton of money in the league. Like, he's been a success. He's been awesome. And he finds himself in a spot where it's like, listen, man, I'm getting $20 million for who knows how long I'm going to be the starting quarterback, and I've just got to hear it from the fans. Like, a bunch of drunks walking across the street from Mandalay Bay after losing their ass on the double dolphin slot machine game or Wheel of Fortune that are only there to boo me early in the season because they want to see Fernando Mendoza. So that's the way this story is going to go. It's unfortunate for Kirk Cousins, but this is the spot he finds himself in because that fan base has suffered for long enough. They have zero interest in seeing a bridge quarterback to get to Fernando Mendoza. They're not looking for a bridge. They're looking to jump past whatever the canyon is between them and a Super Bowl to get there on the other side already. Right or wrong for Fernando Mendoza, fair or not for Kirk Cousins, that's just the way this whole thing goes. And I want it for the record, for those of you that weren't with us in hour one, I want it on the record here, and I said this earlier, preemptively, I'm giving Fernando Mendoza a pass if he makes a mistake in Vegas. All right. Now, if you're wondering, make a mistake, are you talking about like, hey, what, throwing another pick six? No. Fumbling a snap? Absolutely not. Making a bad read? No. But if like you find out that Fernando Mendoza, you know, is in a suite at the Luxor and the guy's got like, a coffee table full of booze, some Penn State powder, and there's a couple ladies of the night hanging out in the room, I'm not going to judge the guy. He's a nice guy. Good dude. Did you hear Fernando Mendoza after he threw his interception last night? Fernando Mendoza's on the sidelines. Laura Rutledge of ESPN's interviewing him and gives a little shout out to the broadcasters. You talk about a thoughtful individual. You talk about a decent human being. You talk about somebody who's earned the right to make a mistake and have something like that pop up while he's playing and starting as a quarterback in Las Vegas. Let's take a listen.
1: Okay, well, you nailed it. We'll go tell Kirk that you did a great job.
2: Thank you. Please do. And please tell Mr. Buck I say hello.
1: Oh, we love it. There you go. What about Mr. Aikman?
2: Oh, of course. I mean, he's a legend, you know? I think Mr. Buck needs some more love because, I mean, Mr. Aikman's already, you know?
1: Well said, Fernando. You nailed it.
2: Thank you. God bless.
1: Back to you guys.
3: There it is. Back to Mr. Buck.
0: If anybody's earned the right, it's that guy. Like, if for whatever reason, like, you're walking down Fremont Street and you see him doing snow angels in like, a pile of amphetamines, whatever. I'm not going to judge him. He said everything right, said all the nice things, said all the right things up to this point. I'm just saying, we need to have some grace here. All right? There's a lot of temptation out there. I know he's scared of the strip. I got news for you. They deliver. You don't got to go out to eat. Right? You don't. You're going to see some guy with overalls, handing out a piece of paper, smacking it against his hand. Just look at the phone number there. And you can haggle him, from what I hear. At the Jonas Knox on X. At Jonas Knox Show on Instagram, by the way, if you want to follow along on the Instagram page. Have fun with that. By the way, I respect a pickup that's built to do the job without making a fuss. That's the Nissan Frontier, built for the work week and ready to load up the tailgate on the weekends. The 2026 Nissan Frontier. All right, so coming up next here on Two Pros and a Cup of Joe, we are going to have a Thursday tradition, but we're going to have it on a Friday. He's the one and only Albert Breer. And he's yours right here on FSR. 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

0: Two pros and a cup of Joe, Fox Sports Radio. No LeVar Arrington, no Brady Quinn, Jonas Knox with you here on FSR. Coming up in about 20 minutes from now, we will have another edition of The Leftovers, and it involves a thief in the world of sports who's been rewarded. We'll get into that for you right here on Fox Sports Radio. But right now, it is time to welcome in a Thursday tradition, but on a Friday. He is the one and only Albert Breer, senior NFL reporter, lead content strategist at the MMQB, and you can get him on X at Albert Breer. AB, good morning.
1: Good morning, and thank you for the flexibility. You won't believe this, Jonas, but my scheduling issue was caused by a truck turning over on I-93 North in Boston. And apparently there are tomatoes and cucumbers and all that all over the highway now that are still backing up traffic up there. And I think if you like Google it or search for it, you might find it. But so apparently like the produce section is all over I-93 North near Boston.
0: Yeah, and that's unfortunate because now they're just going to jack up the prices everywhere in town because there's a shortage. So now we got to suffer through it. And yeah, I did see on your Twitter account, you showed just the miles and miles of cars that are backed up. That's awful.
1: Yeah. So I was on the radio in Boston, which is like kind of that one, how my schedule got backed up. And I caught myself, I was like laughing about it. And then I had it in my head. I'm like, oh, wait a minute. Like, I'm like, somebody might have died here. I better be careful. And so then when we went to break, I asked the guys. I was like, I hope everybody's okay. And they're like, yeah, it was just like a produce truck hit the divider. And I'm like, so is the produce all over the highway? And sure enough, they showed me the picture of, like, tomatoes and cucumbers across the interstate.
0: Oh, that's rough. But you know, at least though, you were on hands. Now, were you there for the big reunion between Jalen Hurts and AJ Brown that took place?
1: I was about like 15 yards away. Yeah.
0: It felt a bit manufactured. Like it just seemed like AJ Brown kind of ran over and it's like, hey, what's going on, buddy? It's like, man, you've had months to talk to each other. You didn't talk to each other. I don't know why people have a problem with the idea that, hey, man, sometimes teammates just don't like each other. Like it's okay. And we saw, you know, in Philly with T.O. and we saw it with McNabb, and I just like this whole, that story went on for so long. I look at it and I go, they're better off away from each other. They would have been great together, and they probably, you know, are going to look back and maybe have some regrets about not making it work better.
1: Yeah.
0: But I just, to me, I don't know why people just can't accept the fact that those guys aren't on good terms and probably won't be forever.
1: I mean, I think part of it is there was the initial, like, storyline here, which was that these guys have known each other since high school, and like you remember the FaceTime call, right? Like when AJ initially got traded to the Eagles, and they're like laughing into the phone and all that. And so, like, for it to go from that to AJ, you know, reading self-help books on the sideline, like, it was, I think, kind of jarring for a lot of people.
0: By the way, when you lay it out like that, that is kind of insane. Like,
1: yeah, like, it is, right? Like, it really is. And then, like, and they won a Super Bowl together. That's the other thing. It's like they're bonded forever. They won a Super Bowl together. They played in two Super Bowls together. Like, I mean, there's just a lot there, you know? So I think everybody likes a good soap opera. This has got soap opera elements to it. And, like I said, I was standing there. And the one thing that was interesting about it was, like, so the joint practice actually happened on an upper field. Like, so, like, there's, like, this little hill that goes up. There's one practice field right by where the Patriots practice facility is. And then you got the two practice fields up top. That's where the joint practice was. So for their post-practice stuff, the Eagles and their media came down to the lower practice field. So the coaches, the players doing post-practice stuff, all of them were doing it on the lower practice field. And so A.J. Brown was walking back from the upper practice field to the Patriots facility and ran into Jalen that way. Now, what's interesting about that, the reason I'm laying all that out to you, is it happened right in front of the Philadelphia media. You know what I mean?
0: Oh, yeah.
1: And so, I mean, that part of it, like, I don't, those two guys are pretty smart guys. Like, I don't think that for either guy it was lost on them that we can kind of quiet this whole thing down a little bit if we just go through the motions for a couple minutes. So maybe it was more genuine than that, but at a baseline, I think for both guys, it probably at least quiets the whole storyline a little bit.
0: He is Albert Breer, senior NFL reporter, lead content strategist at the MMQB, joining us here on Fox Sports Radio. Get him on X at Albert Breer. Whenever I hear Joe Burrow talk Super Bowl, Super Bowl, Super Bowl, it seems like multiple times this offseason he's pointed to that. And I just can't help but think that seat gets warmer and warmer for Zach Taylor every time he says that. And I was kind of throwing this out there. What would it take, if not a Super Bowl, for Zach Taylor to be back as head coach in Cincinnati? Because it almost feels like, you know, and Joe Burrow said it himself, it's now or never. The expectations are at a point to where he's almost put, without saying it directly, everybody in the organization on notice of, hey, man, I'm not going to be happy if we don't get it done this year. What do you think gets Zach Taylor back on the sideline next year if they come short of a Super Bowl?
1: So I think first you have to look at the franchise's history, which is not to do those sorts of things, right? Like, Marvin Lewis was there for, I want to get the number right, I think it's 16 years, right? I think that's what it was.
0: Sounds
1: it was
0: about more, right. Yeah.
1: I think it was something like that, right? Like, I may be off a year or two on that, but I think it was 16 years that he was there. You know, it's honestly, they have rode it out with their guys. The guy who's in charge of personnel there is very good. Duke Tobin has been there since the 90s. You know, like, so it's not their way to haphazardly fire people. That said, with all due respect to Carson Palmer and Andy Dalton and Boomer Esiason, I don't know if they've ever had a quarterback at quite this level, where I think most people agree, when he's healthy, he's consistently been one of the top five players in the league at the position. And so, but I think that's caused them to operate in different ways this offseason, which I think is what gets everybody's attention. They restructure his contract. They generally don't do that. They trade a top 10 pick for a player in Dexter Lawrence. They generally don't do that. They did make a couple free agent signs. They've done that in the past. That's not as out of character, but yeah, I mean, I think you see the organization acting with urgency. Joe is talking with urgency. Zach Taylor is backing him in that. So there's definitely a lot of pressure on everybody, and I think a subtle part of it is, yeah, like, you don't want this to, you know, wind up being where Matthew Stafford was with the Lions. Now, obviously, that worked out for everybody. The Lions wound up winning after that. Jared Goff's been a really good quarterback for them the last 5 years. And so I don't think you look at that one as like, well, like the Lions like completely regret everything. But, I mean, they certainly didn't get the most out of Matthew Stafford in Stafford's 12 years as a quarterback there. You know, so Joe's now going into year seven. And, you know, they made the AFC Championship game 2 years in a row. In his second and third year. He's gotten hurt in two of the 3 years since. He was at an MVP level the other year. And they were historically bad on defense, which wound up sinking them. So, you know, we'll see what this looks like. But I'd say, yeah, there's a pressure on everybody to take advantage of not just Joe being in this window, but also guys like Ja'Marr Chase and T. Higgins being there with them.
0: He is Albert Breer, senior NFL reporter, lead content strategist for the MMQB, joining us here on Fox Sports Radio. Jonas Knox with you here on FSR. So Clint Kubiak said, you know, he wasn't ready to name, you know, the Raiders starting quarterback, which is kind of interesting considering I thought the whole plan was Kirk Cousins is going to be the guy, and then you go to Fernando Mendoza, but Mendoza gets to start last night. What is your read on this situation? Has there been sort of a change in the attitude and maybe philosophy there based on what we've seen from Mendoza despite the pick six last night, and potentially he could get the start week one?
1: I don't think so, and the reason why isn't so much about the quarterback as the other 10 guys in the huddle. I think, like, the big thing is, like, when they put Mendoza out there, they want to be able to support him and have him playing confident and be in a place where he can maintain his level of confidence playing the position. And I know this, like, Clint Kubiak comes from a group of coaches that really believe that when a quarterback loses his confidence, it's really, really, really hard at the NFL level to get it back. And so I think, like, they're going to be very intentional about that. And I don't know, Jonas, I mean, like, just watching what I've watched of the Raiders, I think they've got a chance to be pretty decent defensively. I don't know that offensively I look at them and say, oh, yeah, they're better than I thought they were, you know? Like, I think it's just sort of is what it is right now, and they still need another offseason to build that offense up. And so could there be a point in November, whatever it is, where they feel like a few guys have come along enough where they can manage it with Mendoza in there and have him playing confident and fast? Maybe. But I don't think they're there yet.
0: When did the coverage of training camps start to turn for you? Like, in going on your training camp tours over the years and covering the league for years, it just seems like it's almost a point now to where we've graduated from, which I've never understood why we get reports on stat lines and box scores from 7-on-7s or joint practices or whatnot. Like, I don't know why that happens. This is when you work on that stuff and go through those mistakes and all that, and yet it gets reported on as almost a damning look on a player. But it's now gotten to the point to where you've now got, I saw yesterday there was, you know, media members and quote unquote reporters from teams disagreeing on, yeah, well, what about this series when he did this? And what about, like, what have you seen from the coverage of just training camp and how, when you first started, the difference between then and now and how many years you've done it since then?
1: God, I wish Brady was here for this. It was Tebow.
0: Really?
1: It was Tebow. yeah. I mean, because what I remember, and I think the stat keeping had always happened, right? But I think when Tim Tebow came into the NFL, and Brady was there for some of this, you saw it with the Broncos, right? But then where it really took a jump, I think it was, look it up, was it 2012, I think he went to the Jets, right?
0: Yeah, I think so, yeah.
1: The way that training camp was covered, it was such a freaking unbelievable circus. And they were, I'm telling you, like, New York plus Tebow added up to just a total bleep show of coverage, you know? And so they were covering Tim Tebow and Mark Sanchez in that camp as if they were, you know, Montana and Young. And Montana and Young competing, like, in games side by side against each other. And, like, what really put the jetpack on this whole thing was that this was happening and the public was eating it up, you know? So the public, everybody's like, oh, this is overkill, but everybody kept tuning in, right? Everybody kept clicking on everything with Tebow. You had the Tebow running through the rainstorm shirtless, that video. Like, all of that stuff. Like, so, like, if I had to pinpoint when it changed, I would say that would be it, because there was so much interest in the backup quarterback.
0: You know what I mean? You know what I remember? Eli Manning even joking at the time. You mentioned Tebow running shirtless. And Eli Manning was like, yeah, I told David Carr to take his shirt off and go run so we could get some coverage too. Like, and that's the Giants.
1: Yeah.
0: Like,
1: yeah. That was, yeah. Yeah. But I mean, I think to all of our credit, I think we all knew how absurd it was in the moment. You know what I mean? Like, I don't think any of us were sitting there thinking, like, oh, yeah, this is great news. Like, I think we all knew how. But it was like we couldn't stop watching. It's like, I mean, I guess, like, to analogize what I dealt with this morning, it was like everybody's rubbernecking on the interstate. You know what I mean?
0: Yeah. No. That was a wild time.
1: Just an update on I'm back in the tomato and cucumber traffic.
0: Oh, that's awesome. By the way, when does the tour wrap up? When are you? I mean, you got to be coming down the stretch
1: here. I'm pretty much done. Like, I think I'm going to do the New York teams next week, but that for me is like a day trip, basically. You know, so I'm pretty much done, which is nice relief.
0: All right.
1: I love it though. I do love it. It makes me so excited for the season. But yeah, getting to sleep in my own bed last night, even with an early wake up call, was pretty good.
0: All right. So I think I asked this a couple of weeks ago, but now that we've had more stops along the way, best and worst meal you've had on this training camp tour for 2026?
1: Well, the worst meal is definitely in Kansas City. I'll do this every so often where I'm in a weird travel circumstance and I'll be like, you know what? I'm going to just go to McDonald's, you know? And like, so I generally love McDonald's. Like I honestly, like I'm the dad who, you know, when he goes and picks it up for his kids, steals like, hey dad, how come the fries are half, or right. Like, how come the fries are half gone?
0: You have to,
1: you know, like, so, but like, I should have just ordered like an old standby, like a quarter pounder or something. Instead, I was like, oh, like, let me try the McCrispy. And I'm telling you, dude, it was such a poor imitation of a Chick-fil-A sandwich. I was expecting like the old school, like McDonald's chicken sandwich, which is pretty good, I thought, back in the day, right?
0: Yeah.
1: Like lettuce, tomato, mayo, whatever. No, it was just a patty on a soggy bun with some really crappy pickles. And so it was like, it was such a poor imitation of, you know, Chick-fil-A is, because that's what a Chick-fil-A sandwich is. Like, a Chick-fil-A does it great, you know? So it was like, that would be the worst. The best. What was the best? What was the best? What was the best?
0: I think you might have mentioned there was some Mexican food.
1: Post, which is really good. Mexican El Tiempo, I think was the name of it.
0: Yeah.
1: And one of the Texans guys told me to go there, and I was sort of expecting it to be like some high-end Mexican, and it wasn't. It was like a hole in the wall, and it was awesome. It was amazing. So the fajitas from there were really, really good. And, you know, like, if you've had Mexican food in Texas, you know, like, it's just like, that was different down there.
0: Yeah.
1: You know? So that was good. I ate at Manny's Steakhouse with my boss in Minneapolis, and that was – Manny's is always really good. It's super expensive, though. Manny's is, like, off the charts expensive, like, even for a steakhouse. So that was good.
0: Yeah, you'll be expensing then, that one, right? That gets expensed, right, I'm assuming?
1: Well, yeah. I mean, I can put my boss's name on it.
0: Oh,
1: so that's,
0: sweet.
1: So we're all good there. And there was, like – and then I would say in Chicago – like, I don't know if you know David Kaplan, who does radio up there, but he's like, so I do Cap shows. So he took me out to dinner at this sushi spot. I think it was Starfish was the name of it. So I had some good meals along the way.
0: Nice.
1: Oh, I should mention I went to Bar Bill in Buffalo too, which the wings there are top notch. My buddy Ty Dunn told me to go to the 9/11 Tavern. I tried to go there. I didn't wind up making it in time. The kitchen had just closed. So then I went to Bar Bill, which is really good, too, and I've been to before, 20 minutes away and got pulled over on the way there.
0: Oh.
1: But if the 9/11 Tavern just served me, then I wouldn't have gotten the ticket. But yeah, that's the way that played out.
0: That's unfortunate. By the way, we got a break here shortly, so we got less than a minute, but I did want to ask you, have you gotten any thoughts from anybody in the NFL you've talked to about the 38-year-olds that are playing on NFL rosters that are going back to college now, it seems like. Like, all of a sudden, that's just an okay thing to do. We had a guy... it's unbelievable.
1: This, to me, has to be, like, the... Like, if anything gets these idiots to move, this has to be it, right? I mean, like, what is it... I'm serious, though, Justin. What does this mean? Like, does this mean, like, guys are going to get cut in like a week and a half, and now they're going to be weighing offers between Alabama and the Falcons.
0: I wonder where Brady and LeVar are with all this. Like, maybe that's why they're not on the show today. I swear to God, like, LeVar saw Pablo Pledgescobar on the rounds and was like, I got to go back to state college. Like, I don't know. Whole thing's, but it doesn't make any sense.
1: Is 11 open?
0: He's happy. Yeah, his son has it, but, you know, I'm sure he'll lend it to him. Like, it's just like that's yeah. So I just, you know, I wonder what the NFL thinks of this, because I mean, you had a guy, you know, for the Bucs have 2 sacks in a game over the weekend, and now he might go back to what, LSU or Omaha. It's like the whole thing's madness. I don't get it.
1: I mean, it's just like, and you know what? Like, the real villain in this whole thing, without question, is Mark Emmert. And I think we should talk about him by name. I'm sure LeVar, because everything happened at Penn State, has some feelings on him. But, I mean, this guy, like, if there's ever a villain, he's the villain. Because this is a guy who, honestly, Jonas, I think we all knew, and I assume you'd agree with me here, we all knew for the last 2 decades, 3 decades, that the day was coming when players were going to get paid, right? I think we all knew. It was just, it's not if, it's when, right? At some point, they're going to have to pay the players. And they had all of those years to sit down with the players and say, let's hammer out a system that works for everybody. Let's go through this. Let's figure out what you guys need, what we need,
0: and they didn't
1: and let's
0: get it
1: come
0: done.
1: To a solution. And instead, they just let the courts do it.
0: Yeah.
1: And you let the courts do it, and this is what happened.
0: Yeah.
1: And so Mark Emmert, like, circle his name. He's the guy as the villain in this whole thing.
0: Yeah, I agree, man. It's crazy. But, AB, we always appreciate it, man. We know you're dealing with traffic and everything going on the tour, but we appreciate you making a few minutes with us here. He is Albert Breer, senior NFL reporter, lead content strategist at the MMQB. Go to X, at Albert Breer. He does breakdowns of every training camp stop he makes. 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
0: Two pros and a cup of Joe here on Fox Sports Radio. Jonas Knox with you. We'll be back on the air coming up on Monday. Same time, same place, 6 a.m. Eastern time, 3 o'clock Pacific. 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
0: Hey, LaRae Ray.
31: Hey, Jonas. We're just going to give you a little something to snack on, just like the raccoon that was found at Citi Field in Queens, New York. He was over in the stands. He was just reaching his little paw up through this hole to grab peanuts. And things that were down on the floor that had been dropped. And then people saw him and they started handing him glizzies and pretzels. And this raccoon just started having the best feast of his life.
0: And was taking them. And like, here's the thing. It's not even a paw. It's a legitimate hand. You can see it reach up through there.
31: It's a little scary.
0: And like, it's like concerning to where I almost wonder, man, is that a raccoon? Like, by the way, they're terrible. Like, they are awful. If you've got fish in a pond, my brother got his fish mutilated by raccoons.
31: Really?
0: They are awful.
31: They're just cute little trash pandas.
0: Okay, we'll go to a Mets game and go eat a hot dog. Leave the fish alone.
31: I'll share it with you.
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4: What's happening? Good morning. Good morning, America. It is the Dan Patrick Show. And we are the odd couple. Rob Parker.
5: Oh, yeah.
4: Kelvin Washington.
5: Okay.
4: And the Odd Couple crew, you hear us every night, 7 to 10 Eastern, right here on Fox Sports Radio. Rob G is our producer. Alex is our engineer.
6: Alex, you're a hidden talent.
4: No doubt, our social media guru is Elijah.
7: Never heard of him.
4: There you go. So we are in full effect on this funky flashback Friday, as we'd like to say it. Good morning, Kelvin Washington. You're used to getting up in the morning.
5: Yeah, and I almost,
8: had
5: to put somebody in an early headlock. How dare I have to beat up Rob G at whatever o'clock in the morning it is? I go in there to say what up, dap everybody up, Rob. Hey, you're supposed to be all spry because you're the one up early. I said, hey, I came in, I'm speaking. What more do you want from me, Alex?
9: Kelvin, you're not even lying. He walks in. I'm half asleep because I slept here. It's been 2 hours since I last opened my eyes. He walks in. Yeah, I knew you.

0: guys were going to eat all that pizza. Right out the gate.
1: Right. See, yeah, that, Rob, I think he's taking out his frustration on us. That's what it is.
0: Rob Parker, you wouldn't believe this, too. I was trying to be nice. I was like, here's some creamer. Here's some oat milk, whatever you need for your coffee. Oh, it's a lot for a guy who doesn't drink coffee.
1: Yeah, I don't know what's going on.
2: What's wrong with Rob G?
0: Ask him.
2: So Rob G, you got young kids. You're up early every morning. What's the issue?
1: I don't know. He ain't saying that. See, he's not even speaking to you. I don't know what's going on. I'm not going to lie. I don't know. I went in there, dapped everybody up to say hello. And he was thinking, you're supposed to be the one that's supposed to be all excited today. I was like, all right, why are you being Rob G?
3: When you send a text 30 minutes ago, I'm right there. And then you show up 30 minutes later. I'm like, okay. So you just got up then.
1: No,
3: I got you.
1: No, I've been up. I promise you that. But I'm used to getting up like an hour and a half earlier now. You know that. I think Rob G stands for grumpy today, Rob. That's what it is. Rob G.
2: This is going to be a good Friday for you. Come on, let's do it. All right. We should also tell you to check us out on our YouTube channel. You can watch us live right now. Just search Odd Couple FSR on YouTube. Hit that subscribe button after you're done. You can tap the thumbs up icon. Comment away. Let us know if you agree with me or Kelvin. And go check out our YouTube channel and watch us live now.
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2: Just search Odd Couple FSR and subscribe. Man, we got a lot to get to today on the Dan Patrick Show. And I thought we were banned from the Dan Patrick Show, but I guess we're not.
1: Stop putting me in this. I wasn't here yet.
2: He didn't hate you. It was me, right?
1: Yes.
2: Rob G, I think Rob G knows it was me. But
1: listen, and after about 3 hours, we'll see if he still may hate you. I don't know. We'll have to wait and see. Right.
2: Dan Patrick's on vacation. He'll call in and say to Scott, our boss, Scott Shapiro, Scott, I thought I told you no Rob
1: more.
2: Parker.
1: No more.
2: No. Okay. All right. Hey, Rob G, there was a, of course, preseason football game, and we saw Fernando Mendoza.
3: That's right. Number one overall pick. Everybody's favorite quarterback. The man who is so straight with the Lord, he won't even go to the Vegas Strip. I know you like that part, Dub.
1: I did.
3: He's
1: like that.
3: No, there's too much sin down there. I'm going to stay over here.
2: Oh, wait a minute. So him, Chris Broussard, Kelvin Washington, man, we need to get out of here, Rob.
3: It's not going to go good for us.
1: I mean, I'll go to Vegas a little bit. You know, I'll hang out with y'all.
2: Oh, man. You're a sinner then.
1: No, so wait, right? There goes Rob. We can't start the show already with the 0-100.
2: Yes.
1: Can it be a little bit? Wow, hold on. Let me hit the hydraulics on this chair real quick. I look a little. There we go. Yeah,
2: can you get to, there you go.
1: There you go.
3: But yeah, Fernando Mendoza had his primetime debut, his second preseason game. He went 8 for 15, 86 yards, an ugly, ugly, ugly pick six and a sack in one half of work against the Houston Texans. So we'll call it mixed reviews for the number one draft pick.
2: Yeah. I don't know. I know people. Are people in Las Vegas really excited, Kelvin? Because I'm not.
1: Well, ask Rob G. That's his team.
2: I know. Tom Brady, that was the guy they chose and whatnot. And I get it. He won a national championship. He played great, right, last year with Indiana.
1: Uh-huh.
2: But I'm not convinced that he's going to be that guy. And people talk about all the time, just because you're the first overall pick, we've seen plenty of guys wash out. And not make it and be a bust. I was always skeptical of the NFL with the idea of the Raiders and Mendoza not having any national games. Like Kelvin, to me, that's just, since when?
1: Right.
2: You don't want to see number one overall pick?
1: That's a good point.
2: I'm serious. And people are like, oh, well, they don't think he's going to start. And so they're not putting any games on and they can flex in. I'm sorry. The idea that he's the first overall pick, and they're not sure. I don't even know. Are they going to start him, or are they going to make him sit and wait? I mean, Rob G, you're the Raiders guy. What are they saying? Because it sounds like it's mixed.
1: Oh, no, big seat. He's going to have a big seat.
3: They're making it seem like there's a competition, but, you know, Kirk Cousins didn't even dress yesterday. So yeah. That kind of tells you all you need to know.
1: You know I call him Kirk, your cousin, not mine. He is definitely going to be starting. Number one, it just when you look at this Raiders team, I mean, Rob G, you know that's your squad. They're so young, Rob. There's one thing to just be bad, and we know in the NFL, sometimes bad isn't horrible. right? Sometimes it's just a few plays didn't go your way, and now you're 7-10, or you're, you know, you're 8-something, or 6-11, when you really weren't that bad, and then the next year you turn around, at least you're a better squad. Then there's sometimes you were just putrid, and you got a lot to figure out. And the Raiders are closer to the latter. I mean, they have a lot to figure out. They're very young. They're trying to get some nice pieces. You know, they're hoping Agente works out at the running back. They still got Bauer. They got some pieces on offense. They hope that Mendoza eventually will get there. But, Rob, this team, they ain't there yet. Tom Brady ain't walking through that door as a quarterback. Now, he might walk through as a minority owner, but he's got a lot of work to do. And if you're able to watch some of the plays, he made some nice throws, which is why, obviously, that's why he was the number one pick. He looked comfortable at some times, got the ball out, got the offense moving. And that throw across the middle of the interception was terrible. And you're going to learn that number one thing you hear all the time, the speed is much faster in the pros. That little cross body, across the middle of the field pass you normally can do in college, you ain't doing that in the pros. And so he's going to learn that for sure. But I definitely expect a slow roll. If you're Raiders and you say and you wholly believe this is your guy, then there's no rush. You're hoping to have him for a greater decade and a half. And so they're not going to roll him out there.
2: I'm in a different school. If you can play and make an impact, you should play. The only way you really learn to play in the National Football League is going out there. All the people, the great players, no one's putting them on a leash. No one's telling them, we're going to pump the brakes on you. You just go out there and you learn. Peyton Manning was one of the bad Indianapolis team. He threw a million interceptions, right? Peyton Manning wasn't Peyton Manning year one. Go back and look. He almost threw 30 interceptions.
1: He did.
2: His rookie year. So you can't explain or tell me that the best way is to sit. Now we got the Aaron Rodgers example, but there's a reason Aaron Rodgers sat. You had a future Hall of Famer there, still able to play. That's the only reason Aaron Rodgers didn't play. Not that he couldn't play. Everybody said in practice, this guy's got it. But he had to sit up 3 years behind Brett Favre, a Hall of Famer. Kirk Cousins is no Hall of Famer. Kirk Cousins was lousy in Atlanta. Kirk Cousins gets you nothing. Kirk Cousins gives you wasted snaps. It's wasted snaps.
1: I would rather
2: this kid play, take his lumps, and if they're bad, get another top pick. I don't want to be in the middle of the pack because I have a middling end of his career quarterback who's just going to keep us afloat and win enough games so that we don't get the number one pick or top pick again. That's what I'm saying. I want all or nothing.
1: Well, we know. That's you, Rob. We know that you want all or nothing. We know. But, I think the bigger indictment it really is the whole roster. Like I think if they were a solid, and again, they just were not as bad as the record showed, then I think they'd roll them out there. But I think the issue is they're so young.
2: How come
1: young,
2: with that Colts team, though? I'm just asking you.
1: Yeah,
2: seriously.
1: I mean, I'm not going to go back.
2: I can give you other examples.
1: Did he have Marshall Faulk back then? Did Peyton? Right off the bat? Yeah, I mean, he had some pieces out there where you can say, all right, we got something rolling.
2: They were bad.
1: Without no doubt. But also, too, Mendoza ain't Peyton. Let's be clear. Like he can end up having a fine career.
2: First overall pick.
1: And that happens. Cam Ward was a first overall pick. He ain't gonna be Peyton either. I mean, you know when you know that somebody Peyton was different. Peyton was generational from the day he stepped into Tennessee. We knew from the jump this what he was.
2: Mendoza came out the blue. Interceptions.
1: No, I'm talking about in college. We know what Peyton was gonna be from high school to college to when he got to the pros.
2: I'm saying I didn't know his first year.
1: Mendoza. Sure. Right. He had a rough first year. Mendoza is slow rolling into this thing, Rob. He came out the blue. You never even heard of him. You heard of the Mendoza line, not Fernando Mendoza. And then all of a sudden he comes in and has an incredible, what was that, his 12th year in college, Rob?
2: So let's take advantage of it. The players in the NFL are around the same age of the players in Indiana last year.
1: Hey, you ain't lying. So, and with all this going back and forth, guys getting contracts and can go back, I don't know how old. Like, you're going to have 28-year-olds, rookies. And
2: But he played with 28-year-olds at Indiana or whatever it was. Their average age was like 25 in college.
1: We put a little extra sauce on it, but it was old. It was old, but
2: ask Rob G. It was like 25.
3: It was like 31. What are you talking about?
1: 30, yeah. 25, 31, pick one. But
2: you get my point.
1: I do. No, I do. I just think, but again, just to me, I think they're going to say, Kirk Cousins, you take those lumps, if there are lumps to be had that you're talking about. You go out there. You set the tone. You show this young guy something. We can get these younger players on this roster, get them developed slowly. He's going to, I think he's going to start probably halfway through the season, maybe a little early, maybe week 6, 7-ish, but I think they just want to get him more acclimated, make, you know, some of those.
2: How does he get more acclimated not playing? Seriously, like I hear.
1: Because if you get smoked, there's a dude named David Carr, not even Derek Carr, who still has PTSD from getting smoked out there. Cam Ward is nowhere near as bad as he looked last year, but he was getting smoked. Sometimes when you know your team is horrific, Rob, and then sometimes your team is, we're better than we look. And if it's horrific, I think they don't want him out there.
2: So if they're horrific this year and next year, he still shouldn't play, right? How long are you going to wait?
1: Well, now you
2: so you're saying, well, I'm getting they're GM's horrific fired now. But week six, they're going to be good. Is that, like, explain how they're going to be
1: will.
2: Good.
1: I will. The guys will have played. You would have been able to find out who's who if you need to switch.
2: You find out they're no good. They still aren't good. So you delay his start.
1: Him
2: starting his quarterback.
1: People have historically not started off the bat, Rob. We have examples of both. We got guys who got thrown in the fire. We got guys who have had to wait a year or two like that, especially historically, it was more common for you to come in and wait, not come in and try to be a savior of a horrific team. So, I mean, it's not going to be crazy if they make him wait a year. That's not going to be like all of a sudden some we've never seen this before.
2: This just sounds to me like they're convinced Mendoza is going to be a bust. I'm going to be on the record. That's where I'm at, that he's going to be a bust ultimately, and they don't have the confidence that this guy who took Indiana to a national championship and played some of the best college football quarterbacking that we had seen, right? And did the unthinkable, should be that guy. It's almost like people were telling Joe Burrow, don't go to Cincinnati. What a bad franchise. You have no shot to win. They were trying to tell him he should pull an Eli Manning and his camp should say I'm not going there. Don't draft me. I'm not going to Cincinnati. They had lost their last 7 playoff games coming into the time that Joe Burrow showed up in Cincinnati. And guess what? He gets hurt his first year, right? Because they're not that good. They don't protect him. He gets hurt. Comes back his second year and takes that franchise to the Super Bowl. I'm sorry. That's what I want from my quarterback.
1: Why can't that be Mendoza? You just said he went out there and got hurt because they were terrible.
2: No, you're telling me.
1: I'm saying Mendoza might go out there and get hurt because they're terrible. That's all I'm saying.
2: You could get hurt at any time in football. You can't baby people. I'm sorry. There's no perfect scenario to break a quarterback in and make him feel comfortable. Put the guy out there and let him play. I'm sorry.
1: Listen, I had an 0-16 team. You know, the Detroit line. I saw a guy come in there and you know, play through it, wanted to be there and showed us, okay, you know, this guy got some talent. He might be good for us. So I've been there when they threw him in the fire and you know, ultimately he improved, got to the postseason a couple of times. He left some on the table every now and again, but so I've seen it all both ways. I don't know, for whatever reasons, they believe that's why they went and got this veteran in Kirk Cousins to be there for him, to show him the ropes.
2: To waste snaps. Yeah, waste snaps.
1: And so he done get his leg snapped out there. That's what Kirk, you get snapped up and beat up. Not Mendoza. We got some hope, but we're young as heck. I think they got like they're the youngest roster in the NFL.
2: All right, we want to hear from you. It is the Dan Patrick Show, the odd couple filling in. That's right. Should the Raiders start Fernando Mendoza in week one? Remember, this isn't a podcast. This is a radio show. We want to hear from you.
4: Draymond.
2: That's right. Chime in. Call in. We'll continue this conversation next. It is the Odd Couple, Rob Parker, Kelvin Washington, on a funky flashback Friday, sitting in for the Dan Patrick Show right here on Fox Sports Radio. And guess what, Alex?
0: What's that, Rob?
2: Stick and stay.
0: Unless by some chance, we're already banned again by the US of A.
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0: 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All right, Rob, talking about Fernando Mendoza last night. Some good throws. Some I definitely think he would like to have back. What'd you see from him? The idea also that Kirk Cousins may start in place of the number one pick. 877-99 on Fox 6. Take some calls. Who we got?
1: All right, let's kick it off here on the Dan Patrick Show with the Odd Couple. Sean in Sacramento, you're on the Dan Patrick Show. What's up, Sean?
2: Yeah, my uncle from another mother. Cousin Kelly, my brother's behind the board, man. Look, real quick. All y'all sleeping right now, all y'all youngsters trying to break into the biz, these men just pulled two shifts in 11 hours, man. Legendary work, bro. But, man, you already at it, man. I know chat rose somewhere rolling their eyes, but you got to get it together, man. Let this man Mendoza spend some time on the bench. If you're going to have anybody transition him in, Kirk Cousins is the best dude to do it. They brought him in for a reason. Don't break his confidence now, man. And real quick, man. Before I get off, man, shout out all the other Odd Mobbers, man. Chat Row, go ahead and suck it, man. We taking over the radio show. We know Dan's somewhere celebrating his daughter's wedding, but Uncle Rob taking over from here. You can't keep this man down for that long, Dan.
1: There we go. I'm back in the saddle. I was banned from Dan Patrick's show,
0: It was fun while it lasted.
1: They never told me officially, but I just felt that way.
0: All right, well, I'm glad you unfeel it now.
1: Another Sean in Nashville. You're on the Dan Patrick Show with the Odd Couple. What's up, Sean?
3: What's goody? Good morning. Good morning. Long time listener, first time caller. I love what y'all do, man. Usually I'm listening at night.
1: Thank you. Appreciate it.
3: As far as I'm concerned with Fernando Mendoza, I would think that you would put Kirk Cousins in first because Fernando Mendoza is going to end up coming in anyway. Either Kirk Cousins is going to stink or he's going to get hurt. I'm not wishing that he gets hurt. But, you know, because I'm a Steelers fan, so I'm coming from having Kenny Pickett. So I know how that's going to go. I'm not saying that Mendoza is going to be Kenny Pickett, but at the same time, go ahead and put Cousins in and let him stink it up for a little bit. The Raiders ain't going nowhere anyway. It's not going to make a difference.
0: Yeah, they're too young. They just don't have the talent now. Rob,
1: appreciate
0: the call.
1: Spurs are too young too. They're not going anywhere.
0: Did you just say the Spurs with all that talent?
1: The Spurs aren't going. They're too young. They can't make it. You pick OKC.
0: Right.
1: They were too young.
0: First of all, you said Wemby is in his season three,
1: okay,
0: not
1: Sean,
0: a rookie.
1: Sean, there you go.
0: Sean, you hear what I got to deal with every day.
1: No.
0: That man, the Spurs' best player is a third-year player. He had already been in the league. Mendoza ain't even had a start yet, Rob.
1: Can I give you a fun fact? Here we go.
0: Give me one.
1: Here's a fun fact for you.
0: Give me one.
1: Jamarcus Russell would consider him a bust, would you say, right?
0: Yes.
1: The Raiders, bust, right?
0: Yes, he would consider him a bust.
1: Never threw a pick six in 31 career games played. Fernando threw one in his second preseason game. Just a
0: if
1: little fun.
0: If you don't
1: fun
0: burn that fun, what nothing fun about
1: okay
0: that?
1: That was fun
0: you
1: for me.
0: You know how many people have thrown pick six and are in the Hall of Fame?
1: I'm just saying. It's just a fun fact. He was a bona fide bust, so I'm just saying. We'll see where.
0: You dug up all these facts. You know, Jamarcus Russell. The definition Russell of a bust. So, in fact, if that's the case, you just told me. I got a fun factor for you. You know what I want my quarterbacks to do? The exact opposite of what Jamarcus Russell did. So, if he never threw a pick six, go get your pick six on quarterbacks so you don't end up like Jamarcus Russell.
1: I'm just saying.
0: Matter of fact, you just did with something. Rob G, you know how it is with your daughters. I'm going to tell my daughters to do the exact opposite of whatever somebody else did.
1: So, like, Rob G is our resident Raiders fan. I mean,
0: I don't know if he is anymore because he talks about other teams more than he does Raiders. Would you not agree with that?
1: He's always picking the Giants and the Jets to get to the Super Bowl or something.
0: Who else?
4: Why are you bringing up old stuff? Hey, you know, Rob picked the Bucks to win the championship this year. You know, see, we can all do that. We can play that game.
0: Yeah, well, where are you at? This is your guy.
4: Yeah, I'll tell you what. I'm not the huge Fernando Mendoza fan. I think I've told you guys that before. It's not that I don't think he could be good. It's that I don't feel like there was ever a real evaluation of him as a quarterback. It was like Tom Brady's like, hey, 6'5". I was 6'5". I was kind of dorky. He doesn't move through. I don't move too well. He plays the game between the ears. That's how I play the game. So I'm going to draft this guy. And in fact, we're going to sit him an entire year because you know what? I sat an entire year. So but everything thing, that he thinks about what a quarterback should be, which is himself, he's just projecting that onto Fernando Mendoza.
1: I want to say this and to both of you. If Indiana doesn't win, do they feel the same way about him? And I'm not talking about his numbers, and I know he played well, but if they don't win a national, do you know what I mean? I think that winning a national championship, even if you have question marks or you're like, he did come out of nowhere, and but they won.
4: It might be his biggest selling point. Right? It really could be, because if you just look physically, there's nothing special about Fernando Mendoza.
0: Yeah, his arm, I mean, it's strong, but it's not good. The strongest.
4: He's solid in a lot of areas.
0: His accuracy was high, but he had to only play a certain type of way. I mean, there's a lot. Listen, other years, he might have been the third or fourth quarterback.
1: That's
0: taken.
1: What I'm saying. But
0: I agree with that. I'm not going to act like he's some transcendent where everybody knew coming clear. You know, you got guys who were coming out, Cam Newton, Peyton Manning, Matthew Stafford. Just naming
4: Andrew
0: guys.
4: Andrew Luck. When you just knew Trevor Lawrence, you're like, hey.
0: Yeah, they clearly knew that guy's the number one pick. Right. He's going to, you know, and whether they came out to be great or not. This guy, again, just emerged out of nowhere. And out of the blue to Kurt Cignetti's, you know, I don't know, creating them that winning. team and winning absolutely helped him. And it happens. It happens from time. It's called right place, right time. Yeah, you go to Indiana, like, you win, your numbers are good.
1: Right. Indiana won a national championship. Indiana, a basketball school with no football history, right? So
4: if there's one thing that should have you worried, again, it's early. He seems to be about the right stuff. And you guys know when it comes to football, if we could project this stuff out, then we never have a bust. Right. DeMarcus Russell would have been great. Mm-hmm. You know, the list goes on. He seems to have the right head on his shoulders. He's focused on football. That's most of the battle 90% of the time when it comes to these guys. You know, can you whip in the ears? But Kurt Cignetti had 5 different starting quarterbacks over his last 5 years. This will be 6 coming up this year. Each of the 5 quarterbacks he had was all conference. So either he knows how to pick quarterbacks better than anybody in college football history, or there's something about his system that makes it so that every quarterback he has looks really good.
0: Oh, it happens all the time in universities. I mean, do you remember the last 25 years, like Texas Tech? Guys would come in and throw up crazy numbers, you know, just the way their offense was. Oregon has that same kind of thing where if you go be a quarterback at Oregon, you're going to put up crazy numbers during your, whether it be 1 year, 2 years as a starter. There are some schools, some systems, some coaches where if you play under me, the way we're going to move this ball, your numbers are going to be crazy. And then we'll find out if you're actually as good as you are, the numbers say that you are, or if you're a product of this system. But that does happen. Absolutely. There are teams, systems, coaches, programs where fill in the blank. You come here, this is going to happen. I mean, if you're a running back at Alabama under Nick Saban, whether you ended up being very, very good in the NFL, great, or just, you were going to put up crazy numbers at Alabama. The way they went out there, got the big uglies, the offensive line, and how they would just dominate back then, especially back then when recruiting was different. You know, the money, you didn't have You didn't have NIL money to give out like that. So you were getting the best players year in, year out, best offensive line. If you were running back at Alabama, your numbers were going to be nuts. So, yeah, I don't think even optimistic Raider fans, or maybe just fans of the NFL as a whole, I don't think we're projecting him to be that great. I think he's one of those good, and if your team and everything is around him, you can win with him. He won't hurt you. But I don't expect him to be like a...
1: I think he's lukewarm water with some brown dirt in it. That's the way I feel like. You know what, the tub, if it doesn't all the way go down and the water's just kind of a little lukewarm,
0: How dirty were you, Rob? Tub was brown. I need to understand what was going on. The New York streets can have you walking way too much.
1: I took the subway here this morning. I had to get on the subway. I was a commuter.
0: I did see the text. You put it on Instagram too?
1: No, I didn't get it on Instagram.
0: Were you in between like a gazillionaire and a homeless person?
1: Exactly. You know how the subways are. That's how we roll in New York. But it was weird, you know, getting on a train and, you know, heading into the city to come do the radio show this morning. Definitely a different
0: feel. I'm starting to feel like Rob G. He ain't never coming back. I'm starting to think you're enjoying New York a little too much.
1: Nah, I'll be back tomorrow. Saturday. I'll be back tomorrow. Are you kidding? I got work to do. Right. School starts on Monday at USC, so my students in my sports commentary class get ready for that. Can't wait.
0: All right. Hey, school is back, man. That's wild for you already. Hey, by the way, you mentioned you got work to do. You know who else has some work to do? And you can say the person or you can say the team. Shedeur Sanders and the Browns. We're talking about Kirk Cousins. Look like he may start for Mendoza. Well, it looks like it may be Deshaun Watson starting for the Browns. Where are you at, Rob, when it comes to the quarterback or lack thereof situation with the Browns?
1: I think Shedeur has missed a golden opportunity. The Browns didn't have a quarterback, really. Deshaun Watson, despite his contract, I understand. Like, I hear the excuse of people saying, well, they can't cut him because it would be a massive cap hit. Okay, we got that. But if I have to pay the contract anyway, right, he could be the backup quarterback and sit there where I don't damage the salary cap. I mean, you know, the cap hit. Right? I got to pay him anyway. If my best chance to win, and I'm Todd Monken, and I'm trying to be a head coach in the NFL, and my best opportunity to win is by playing Shedeur Sanders, who's making way less money, I'm going to play Shedeur Sanders. It doesn't make any sense to start Deshaun Watson just because of the salary. I have to pay it regardless. So I can pay it, play Shedeur Sanders because he's the best quarterback, and win some games. And maybe solidify another year as a head coach in the NFL or get another contract. If I'm Todd Monken, I don't believe it. To me, Shedeur Sanders hasn't done enough last year or this year for anybody to buy into him. There's no bonus playing Deshaun Watson. He's been bad since he came from Houston, right? Mm-hmm. He was injured. Every strike is against Deshaun Watson. Every plus is for Shedeur Sanders. And Todd Monken and the Browns still don't want to make him the starting quarterback. What does that tell you? It tells you he hasn't done enough to convince people in that organization that he's a starting quarterback in the NFL. Because the Browns are about as low as you get.
0: Yeah.
1: I mean, you get my... Does that make sense to
0: it
1: you?
0: Does. Listen, I said it. You and I have talked about it a million times.
1: If you can't cut him, I understand it. Okay, but you could still play Shedeur if you think he's better.
0: And I think
1: I got to pay the money anyway.
0: I think Shedeur will play. I think we just... It's similar. Listen, there's a reason why...
1: why not start him? No, why not start? I don't understand. Why not?
0: I'll tell you why. When you're a new coach, you got a guy who's been in... This would be year two for Shedeur. And obviously, if he... Let's say he was a starter. This will be his first, you know, year as a full-time starter, if that was the case. But it's not right now. And I think when you're looking at Deshaun Watson, it's a safer pick in that, okay, well, he's a veteran. He knows, you know.
1: He got hurt last year.
0: Right, but he's been in the league now for a decade. So I'm saying, okay, he's a veteran. He knows the ins and out better to be a pro than Shedeur does. And I think the money does. I think you're understating or underselling the money a little bit more than I would. I think that matters because, yes, I have to pay him. Because I'm saying if I have to pay him, then I might as well get something out of him.
1: No. Especially, not if he can't help you win.
0: But especially, and this is where I agree.
1: That makes, you have a new coach whose career is on the line.
0: But this is where I'm agreeing.
1: Everybody has to get a second chance.
0: Shedeur, I agree that he hasn't made a massive separation between the two. I'm completely in agreement with that. It's not as if Shedeur has come out and, you know, looked like prime Patrick Mahomes or something where you're like, clearly that's our guy. I think if he's been playing close, and all the reports of coming out of training camp was that Shedeur was playing better. He had better high completion percentage. He hadn't thrown an interception at all during training camp. So that's a slight gap.
1: One in a game.
0: Right. Slightly in better play during training camp for Shedeur. But I mentioned this the other day to you. It's going to have to be a larger separation gap, in my opinion, because if not, well, I'm going to roll with the guy who's a veteran, and we owe him the money anyway. Give him a look. Just give him one more chance. That's what I think they would do. I am in favor of starting Shedeur. If he goes out there and flames out, at least I can say, man, look, we gave you last year. It was a difficult situation. We're starting 3-4 different quarterbacks last year. It was a mess. I'll give you that. I will concede that. We saw some things. We didn't like this. We're going to work on that. You had a couple of throws as well. Let's give you a chance this year. New coach. Let's start this thing. He's got a new system. Let's roll it. That's all I would prefer to do because for me, Rob, I know what I have with Deshaun Watson.
1: See, here's where I'm going to push back, and I don't buy your argument at all. If I'm Todd Monken, all right, like the NFL stands for not for long, mm-hmm. okay? So you're going to put in, somebody will say, what kind of coach are you put in a broken down Deshaun Watson who hasn't played well since he stepped into Cleveland? You have this, everybody's ranting, raving about Shedeur Sanders, and he's got the it factor, and he's selling the most jerseys in the NFL, and everybody's all excited, and the fan base wants him, and you don't play him, okay? But you play the guy who you have to pay regardless whether he plays or not. The idea of getting something out of him doesn't make any sense to me. If you believe you have a guy in Shedeur Sanders who can be a quarterback, who can be the same thing. I bring up the same argument all the time. And Pete Carroll in Seattle, where they have Matt Flynn in place. They went and they got him from Green Bay. Oh, my God, yes, we finally got a quarterback. And this Russell Wilson, who I believe, Rob G., correct me, was a fourth-round pick,
0: I think it was
1: right?
0: Third. Was he
1: third or fourth? Okay,
0: Russell
1: third?
0: Wilson. Was
1: he third?
0: It was third, yep.
1: Okay, third-round pick. And Russell Wilson, he shows up. And they immediately go, oh, no, our quarterback is right. It's this guy right here. It's this guy. And that started the turnaround. And my point is, if Shedeur has anything that you can build on, and you're Todd Monken, okay? You notice, Kelvin, I'll give you one other example, like a TV, being in the TV business. Mm-hmm. The coach or the news director isn't going to mess around with Rob Parker because I've already been there. You know what you get from him. Kelvin Washington is the new hotshot reporter that I brought in when I took over the news division. If we get better numbers, I'm going to get credit for Kelvin because I put him in place. If I go back to Deshaun Watson, I don't get anything for that. If I can identify Shedeur Sanders as the next quarterback of the Browns, I'm going to cement myself there in the organization because I made the gutsy move. I didn't play the quarterback who had the bigger contract. I played the quarterback with the best talent, and that's what I'm trying to say.
0: And
1: to
0: I hear
1: you.
0: That, but here's
1: is that he doesn't have the talent. That's why they're not picking him.
0: Oh, I'm not going to sit up here and act like he's coming in there looking like, you know, a peak when Cam Newton was, you know, just the physical specimen coming in and like, oh shoot, look at this guy.
1: Even when we see Cam Newton at the Super Bowl,
0: that's what he's got to relax.
1: He's a specimen.
0: No, he's got to relax.
1: Just talking about
0: I'm with you. You can't be walking around here 6'6", chiseled up still, looking all handsome and tall. And no, he's got to relax. But here's where I'll counter your point, Rob, when you say they're not for long, so let me start the guy. I think the safety valve is Shedeur in this case, in that you roll out Deshaun, and if he looks like Deshaun, meaning, not horrible, just not good, then you can say, hold on, wait. I can go to Shedeur where there's optimism still a little bit. There's some hope. There's some maybe in this. There's some, we'll have to wait and see. Maybe he gets better. Maybe he's improves. So if you're saying as a coach, I'm looking at it the opposite. If I start with Shedeur and he comes out bad and it's like, well, we got to go to Deshaun, then it's a wrap. Not that you're going to get fired, but meaning the optimism and hope is gone. If I had to go to Deshaun.
1: No, but if you're a coach and you go with Shedeur and they start playing better because he has some quarterback savvy and makes some throws and you win games, it's the exact opposite.
0: I stall it out, Rob. Thank you, Todd Monken. Because I get to go, all right, Deshaun is looking at, you know, it's but woo, I got to wait. If you're a fan, you're going to wait till we can put Shedeur. Let's see, he's going to get better. He's going to improve. He's got another year under his belt, a new system. And I can prolong that hope and finally get him out there. And if I'm a coach and say, now, here is my game plan. It was to let him get better, to let him grow, and now he's going to roll out. To me, that's the opposite. I'm rolling that out off the bat. Because, again, I'm with you. I do agree. I don't think Shedeur is coming out like gangbuster, where it's obvious that he has to be the starter. I think from only based off the reports, we ain't in Cleveland, is that he's been playing better.
1: It doesn't make any sense. It tells you every opportunity should be for the young guy with the upside. Deshaun Watson is not the young guy with the upside. And the idea that he's that they still would rather go over him tells you that Shador doesn't have it. I've been covering the NFL since 1987. I'm sorry.
0: If you're saying the
1: I don't buy it.
0: Is
1: he's
0: Dan Marino, then I'm completely in agree. But I got to roll somebody out there for 17 weeks and have some optimism and get my even my own players, let alone the crowd, the fans. I got to give my players something to believe in. And I think Shador can offer that more than Deshaun. All right. Is it better for me and you to fight? Or for us to fight somebody else? Because that's what's been happening in some of these NFL scrimmages. We'll tell you about that on the other side. It is the Odd Couple. And for Dan Patrick and the Danettes on this funky Flashback Friday. Stick with your boys, Fox Sports Radio.
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16: We're talking about peacocks.
15: 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The peahen is the female. They are not native to the United States, although they thrive in coastal, warmish areas.
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15: 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Again, the peacocks will use it to try to ward off or intimidate trespassers in their territory, but for the most part, the whole thing is to impress the peahens.
16: 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Mm-hmm. Science has discovered semi-recently those vibrations are in lockstep with the peafowl's head feathers that they used to think were just for show, but now they realize they vibrate at the same intensity and that they can actually, you know, sort of feel when those tail feathers are vibrating in their direction. vision through their headbutters.
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17: Just before midnight on Saturday, February 19th, 2005, Danielle Imbeau and her friend Richard Petrone left a crowded Philadelphia bar. 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
18: It does not make sense. 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
17: 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The FBI called it murder for hire.
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21: Both of them weren't the target. One of them was the target. The other one was wrong place, wrong time.
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20: It was definitely murder for hire for Danielle, not for Richard.
18: You're right, it could be. But it also could be something your son did, too.
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17: I'm Andrea Gunning. In this series, I dig into my own investigation to find answers for the families and get justice for Richard and Danielle.
18: I just want some peace for my sister's soul, and I want some peace for my mother.
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0: 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Good pull here, DJ Ali Alex.
1: You know what I noticed? We didn't give our weight and height. That's like a thing they like to do.
0: Oh, yeah.
1: Rob G's 5'2", 175.
2: What are you?
0: I don't know. He used to be. He said 5'2", 175 for Rob G. Rob G used to be that. Now he's
3: 5'2", a girthy 212.
0: No. 5'2", 88 pounds now.
2: Rob G, how much do you weigh now?
3: I'm down to 175.
2: Wow. Unbelievable.
0: Honestly, bro, you look lighter than that. Like, seriously. I thought it's gonna be like, well, it is.
3: I do have a 38-pound head.
0: You have a Bobby World.
2: I have to admit, though, as you guys are talking about how much Rob G has lost and all that, I'm so messed up mentally because I just had an apple crumb donut and I felt like totally guilty, like I had done a crime, a sin. Like, what are you doing eating an apple crumb donut?
1: How dare you, Rob?
2: Morning time.
0: Well, here's the thing, Rob. With you, I've been around you not long enough to know.
1: How dare you, Rob?
0: Because you are 0-100, all in or out, as much as, Alex, we think he's going to be able to just, you know, put on a few more pounds during his girthy season.
1: Extra girthy.
0: I just think you can't, man. If you're going to go there, you're going to go there. Like, I just spent a week with you in Atlanta, and I mean, you went there. The picture I put up is hilarious. You definitely was sauced up.
2: I was drinking. I hadn't been drinking for a
0: while. And that's my point. You do so well. So you're going to be all right this year.
2: All right, I'm going to be all right.
0: You're going to be all right.
2: I got to get back there.
0: Five, 10 and a half, 230 pounds.
2: Wow.
0: Yeah. I got to get down about 15.
1: What you at right now, Rob Parker?
2: I'm at 64190. Not bad.
1: That's pretty good.
0: That's good. I want to get there. Shoot.
2: What was I? 230 something? Remember I got to 2?
0: Yeah, that was a little bit. That was a little bit much.
1: You were walking in the door before walking in the door.
2: Yes, I know.
0: Here's Rob. Where is he? He's coming. We see it. Give him a second. I see him.
2: That was my heaviest right there.
0: No, last Super Bowl was crazy. I'm telling you, me and Rob G were one more bag of chips from giving an intervention to you. One more bag of chips, Rob.
2: I was just hungry all the time. I couldn't figure it out.
0: Were you really or were you being greedy?
2: Being greedy because the food was free.
0: There you go. I'm glad we worked our way to it. the good thing is I don't have to beat you up sometimes. What I say that to say is we get fights happen in training camps and practices, and Saquon Barkley has some thoughts on it.
4: I'm the wrong guy to ask because I hate joint practices, to be honest. I think one day's good, but... You know, we play in an ego filled sport with a lot of men, and I'm all about just putting the work in, and it's good to go against someone new. I think we're at that part of camp where we needed to go against a new face. But I do think if you do it the right way, there's a lot of good out of it. Going against different looks, going against different people. It's hard when you got to run the same play over and over against JC and JD.
0: He went on to say some more. Basically, he said, you get into these fights. He said, oh, by the way, I am an instigator at times. My whole point, Rob, quickly, I like the scrimmages between other teams. As he mentioned it, you don't want to keep beating up on your teammates, going crazy. That's when you get these fights, and I don't want to be beating up my teammates. If I'm going to beat up somebody else, I'd rather be another team. And just to get different looks, just so those guys can get that energy off against someone else. Because it gets, man, listen, it's hot. Living out here has been crazy with the weather, all of that. And you're battling against your own teammates over and over and over again, play after play. Sometimes you at least need to get that out there. And I'd almost say it can be more effective in those cases than even these preseason games where you throw on all the clothes and the whole uniform and go out there and do nothing. You don't want to show your hand. You don't want to show plays. Starters don't start. I think those scrimmages where they're going up against each other can be better.
2: Yeah, I'm not convinced. They play for a long time without scrimmaging other teams during the preseason, and they're not going to show you anything anyway. I don't know how much you really get out of it. I get it other than just the scenery, but I'm not there.
0: The scenery.
2: That's it.
0: Yeah, the scenery. Well, hey, we got something else to debate about other, because I think you disagree with me on the MVPs and Ohtani in baseball. We'll do that. It's the Odd Couple and for Dan Patrick on a Funky Flashback Friday.
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12: 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On-

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5: The MVP race is on in the National League between Pete Crow Armstrong from Harvard Westlake and Shohei Ohtani from the Dodgers. Dave Roberts believes no matter what Ohtani says, he's very aware of what's happening on the north side of Chicago.
6: I think he's a very smart, in-tune player that it's hard not to ignore that. And, you know, you got another guy making some noise, so I'm certain he's aware of it, but it certainly doesn't play into his every at-bat kind of mindset, but it's funny that he played a little coy.
5: Ohtani continues to make progress in his return to pitching. He is expected to throw to hitters this weekend at Dodger Stadium or early next week in Atlanta. This Dodger Report presented by Navien Tankless Water Heaters with the Dodgers. I'm David Vassay, AM 570 LA Sports.
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9: Our number two on the Dan number Patrick two. Show. That's right. With the Odd Couple, Rob Parker, Kelvin Washington. Coast to coast today. I'm in Los Angeles. I mean, I'm in New York, and Kelvin's in Los Angeles.
10: You want to be home?
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9: Julia McWilliams, who is CBS Sports' national baseball reporter in about 5 minutes. 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
10: Oh,
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9: 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And don't forget, normally the Odd Couple's on 7 to 10 p.m. Eastern, right here on Fox Sports Radio. And we take pride in our show as being fun and informative. And here we are about to start our ninth year on the Odd Couple, 8 full years, September 16th or something like that. Very close to it.
10: Oh, yeah.
9: Hey, Kelvin, let's go to baseball. You know, the number one sport in my life. And the MVP race.
10: Oh, yeah. Well, it depends on how you want to go on this, because a lot of people are saying it ain't going to be just a given that it's Shohei Ohtani. Rob G, they're saying it could be somebody else, and that Ohtani might have to finally sit back and watch somebody else win it.
11: Yeah, depending on who you follow for the odds makers, you know we're big fans. Lamar Mitchell, BetMGM, shout out to him.
10: Shout out to Lamar.
9: Absolutely.
11: And, it's been back and forth all season. Is it Ohtani one week? It's PCA another week. Well, most recently.
9: And this is weird because it never was like this. Like,

0: Oh, yeah. It's Ohtani's to lose, right?
1: Exactly. And now, most recently, PCA is the odds-on favorite to win the NL MVP. And in fact, ESPN surveyed 21 anonymous National League players and, hey, who do you think should win the MVP this season? And two of them said split the vote, so we're going to discard them because they can't make a decision.
0: We don't, Rob G, we don't play that on the couple.
1: It's like, hey, what's your favorite food, Chinese or Italian? Well, I like them both. No, no, no. It's not that
0: no,
1: hard.
0: No, no, no.
2: Chinese, by the way.
1: Yeah, pick
2: Chinese
1: one.
2: Chinese is the answer.
1: Seriously.
0: Italian.
1: So we're going to count 19 guys who did make a decision. And of the 19, 15 of them took PCA over Shohei Ohtani.
2: DTM, doing too much? They're doing too much, Rob.
0: I've said this before, and for all the listeners out there, the Dan Patrick listeners, this is why you can't allow players to vote, because they have skin in the game, okay? There's jealousy that's involved. We talked about it a million times. When the NBA allowed players to vote for the All-Star game for the first time, like 130 did not vote for LeBron James. Like 160 didn't vote for Kevin Durant. Like, who are these guys?
2: Right.
0: Really?
2: Yeah.
0: You're playing against these guys, and there's an exhibition coming up, and you don't believe that LeBron James should be on the All-Star team or Kevin Durant? That's jealousy. That has nothing to do with basketball or you knowing the game better than the fans. That's all that is. And the same thing here. I'm not saying that PCA doesn't deserve it, Kelvin, but it should be a closer vote than 15-4. That's jealousy against Shohei Ohtani.
2: I mean,
0: they hate him. They hate him because he's that good. They don't want to see him win another MVP. Enough already with the Ohtani. That's what the players in the National League are. Anybody but Ohtani. It's wrong.
2: Fatigue. I tell you about this all the time. Humans are humans, right? And I'll give the baseball writers credit. They usually can get it right. And we've talked about it before. Barry Bonds wasn't necessarily great to the media, yet they still said, oh, I don't like that dude. But dang, he's great at baseball. I can't take that away from him. So when you're looking at players, they're tired of it. They're looking for anybody to say it's not just Ohtani year in, year out. And also, I think it helps too, or hurts Ohtani, is that his team is also good and has won it. So it's not only that you're good, your team's good, you're winning it, you're buying players. I think they're just looking at that through some hating goggles. And when you look at this, you look at the stats, you're like, all right, well, why is PCA so much better? Batting average, .279 PCA, .291 for Shohei Ohtani. On-base percentage, .378 for PCA, .388 for Ohtani. Slugging percentage, he's up a few points there as well. He's up when it comes to on-base plus slug. Like, what do you want to look at? Home runs, PCA is up by one. It's 31-30. And lastly, my point is, too, RBI, you're looking at that. Shohei's up by one as well. It's 80-79. So,
0: but that's why it shouldn't be a blowout.
2: Exactly.
0: One way or the other.
2: And the stolen bases is where PCA, that he's made his claim, right? He's the first one to 30 for 30 in quite some time. And so he has a 31 home runs. He has a 31 stolen bases. But I'd said this before to you. I think he's going to have to do something like 40 for 40 in order to beat Shohei, because at the end of the day, you got a guy whose ERA was 179 when he was pitching. I think it's 85 innings pitched, 90-something strikeouts. That, to me, is going to weigh in his favor. I think we're getting so used to Shohei that we're forgetting what he's an alien. What he's doing is absurd. So, yeah, I'm with you. I just think it's a little fatigue, whether you want to call it hate, if you want to call it skin in the
0: jealousy.
2: Game like you as well, jealousy as well. So I'm definitely with you on that. All right. Let's get to Julian McWilliams. On right now, CBS Sports national baseball reporter. And Julian, you've had, we just came back from a journalist conference, and I've always teased Rob. I mean, I don't know who Rob doesn't know. My goodness, he said he's known and watched your whole career, Julian.
3: He has, even before my career. He's been there. Obviously, that's my guy. I love that guy.
2: Let me ask you this, Julian. Have you actually ever worked with him? Like, technically, you work at the same place together.
0: No.
3: Hey, no, but we worked. I did a hit at Seven Mile Road at Sporty Cuts. Right? Was it Rob? Sporty Cuts.
0: That's
3: at Seven
0: it.
3: Mile Road.
0: Yeah. At my barber shop, 100%.
3: And we did when we tried to get off the shop show. Then your boy LeBron tried to act like he had an original idea, but it was always Rob's idea. you know, with the barbershop show. So No, I've never worked with him, but he's worked with me and throughout my career, and I'm always
2: Julian, the only reason I ask is Rob knows I tease him. That now that I'm officially a part of it as well, you're the only person left in media who's never worked with Rob Parker.
4: That's right. What I'm
2: saying. Everybody in the world has worked with him. Oh, man. But what's up, man? Let's get to it.
0: Yeah, let's get to this Ohtani, Pete Crowell, Armstrong. PCA, where are you on this in the vote? The players have it as a blowout for PCA. They are all about him. Ohtani, of course, pitched. He's not pitching now, but put in 85 innings or something, 82 innings. Where are you on the National League MVP vote?
3: Man, I'm so glad you guys asked me this because I was listening. And I was like, I hope they asked me about Ohtani. I'm PCA all the way, baby. I mean, I think it's obvious. Like, we got to start rewarding Ohtani for pitching because you know what? Even when he did pitch, he only averaged about 14 starts per year if you include the years he's hurt. He's never on the mound. We can't reward. And when he's on the mound, he's on a pitch limit. Just because he does something means automatically that he's the MVP. The guy's a DH. We look at PCA, he's the best defensive center fielder in all of baseball. He's the best player on the Cubs. He's having a dynamic offensive season. He can steal bases just like Ohtani. And like I said, he is the best center fielder in all of baseball, one of the more premier positions in baseball besides shortstop and catcher. You got to go with PCA right now. I think he's just having too great of a season. Ohtani, what, had 11 starts on a pitch limit? Come on, guys.
2: 14 starts, number one. Number two, why? Hold on, Julian, we started off good. Oh, man, so great to be here. I don't like the tone, Julian. Now you over here going at Shohei because he's pitching.
3: Come on, guys.
2: What you want with the man? The man is pitching at a 179. There was a point in time, Julian, where we were saying, man, if he gets enough innings, could he be a Cy Young winner? And you're belittling something that we don't see. Who turns around and gives you 30-plus home runs, might mess around and get you 40, while also giving you those 14 starts and giving you 90-plus strikeouts? What, like, you're acting like that's a normal walk in the park.
3: Ouchie, my knee hurts. Ouchie, my elbow hurts. He always has an ouchie. He's Mr. Ouchie. Shohei Ohtani Ouchie. I don't know, Rob.
2: He's calling him Dr. Fauci up in his thing. This is crazy.
0: That's not bad. That's not bad. I like that, Julian. Okay,
3: Ouchie. He's always hurt. He's always hurt. He's always has something. And I think right at this point, it's ego with him, with his pitching stuff. You know what?
2: I agree with that.
3: John Smoltz said it years ago, and everybody was like, oh, how could you say that? John Smoltz is a hater. John Smoltz said it's not sustainable. It's not. It's not. You know what? You did it. You're an alien. You're great for that. You're going down as one of the greatest players of all time. I don't have you as the greatest player of all time. I still got Willie Mays as the greatest player of all time, but that's neither here nor there. But what I'm saying is you're going down as one of the greatest players of all time. You're playing two different sports. Pitching and hitting are basically two different. It's freakish what he's doing. But come on, man, at some point you're hurting your team if you can't stay on the ball field the way you need to stay on the ball field. There's more value in him being an outfielder than him being a pitcher at this point, I believe. The Dodgers are stacked. Or put him in the bullpen.
2: But that's why, Julian, I agree. Julian, I would agree with you on probably 95% of other teams where they absolutely desperately need you. The Dodgers are so deep that they don't need him in center field. So him just being out there, it's a luxury to say, hey, if anything ever happened, we got a guy who can go back out there in the outfield. We got a guy who can pitch. We got a guy who can hit. And by the way, PCA is having a really, really good season. Clearly, we wouldn't be having this conversation. But you're putting a little bit of sauce. You talk on what he's doing. I mean, this isn't – you're overextending what he's doing a little bit. You give me a little too much sauce on it.
0: All right, our guest is Julian McWilliams, CBS Sports, national baseball reporter, one of the best baseball writers in the country, hands down. There's no doubt about it. Julian, I want to switch over to the New York Yankees, and they have the best pitching ERA in baseball. Judge is about to start some light baseball work if they can get some players back. The American League is down. Everybody knows it's the weaker of the two leagues. Can the Yankees get back to the World Series with their pitching? And we saw Gerrit Cole last night against the Orioles pitch a really good game and has pitched well his last five starts. Where are you on the Yankees and their pitching?
3: Yeah, they can absolutely. I think they have the best. I'm with you, Rob. I think they have the best pitching in all of baseball in terms of starters, right? And the Yankees have been doing this for a while in terms of just being able to develop guys, but also go out and get free agents. Cam Schlittler is a Cy Young candidate. Like, where did he come from? He wasn't one of the top prospects. You know, and then you go down the list from, you know, Rodon to Cole Fried. Now, I will say this, Rob. It does scare me a little bit that Max Fried is back on the IL with the same thing that kept him out for months.
0: No doubt.
3: But, however, in an American league that is down, an American league that features, you have the Seattle Mariners who have choked away their prime and seem like they haven't been able to get together. You have a team like the Twins who are tied with the Rangers for the last wild card spot of 63-65. It's gross what I'm watching in the American League. You know, you got the Toronto Blue Jays who sold off some of their pieces, and all of a sudden they're a half game out. Anything can happen in the American League. But again, I will add that their pitching staff is deep, but they're an injury or two away from not being able to make that run, because I do believe at the end, Toronto's gotten hot. And I think Toronto is sort of the Yankees' kryptonite when it comes to their pitching staff, because they put the ball in play and the Yankees rely so much on the strikeout. So if they have to play Toronto or a team like that, that can give them some issues.
2: Well, I'll go here with you, Julian. We were talking about this a bit. I mean, what the heck happened to the Blue Jays? And yes, you're mentioning they won seven the last 10 and starting to, you know, get some wins in the
0: and that column. And they have a three-game series with the Yankees tonight starting at Yankee Stadium.
2: Absolutely. But what happened to them? Tell me what happened to them. What happened to the Mariners who were, you know, a series away from trying to get into the World Series? I mean, what happened to these teams that were good and really good and had some great storylines last year? And then we're not even going to talk about the Mets. That's another whole story in the NL.
3: Well, your best players first aren't playing well, and it starts with Vladimir Guerrero Jr., and he hasn't homered, guys. He has not homered at Rogers Center the entire season. He has seven home runs on the entire year.
0: That's incredible.
3: I looked at him last week when he came to Fenway a couple weeks ago. I don't know if he's hurt. I don't know if the WBC played into that. But that's something that you have to start looking at, because Cal Raleigh, that's a guy who had 60 homers last year, and all of a sudden he has a five-something OPS. Like, those are the reasons why I think, or in part, why these teams have struggled so much, is because you have their MVP candidates not playing well. But in the Blue Jays, within the Blue Jays as well, they had injuries early on, and they had injuries to Springer. Obviously, Vlad has been dealing with some stuff. He's coming, but he should be coming back soon. I think he had a back issue or something like that. So definitely underperformance. I don't know if it's hangover or what from the year before, but it's one of the more, I was talking to some of the Blue Jays, right? It's one of the more strangest seasons that they've ever covered. And now they still have Kevin Gausman, but you go out and get Jose Soriano and you add a little bit more. You add a little bit of more controllable candidate who's not going to be a free agent at the end of this year in Soriano. It seems like they found something, and I'm fascinated to see what they look like down the stretch.
0: How about this? Cal Raleigh, I think he hurt himself. Do you remember when he wouldn't shake the hand of his teammate?
3: Yeah.
0: Randy Arozarena. Think about that. Do you remember that in the WBC?
3: I do.
0: And a lot of people were like, I thought that was foul, man. I really did.
3: It was
0: That's
3: foul.
0: Your teammate.
3: It was foul.
2: Yeah, man.
3: It was foul. And I did hear that Randy Arozarena was like really he told him before the game, like, yo, man, I'm trying to shake my hand because, you know, da-da-da-da. And Randy did it to just kind of, you know, to poke at him a little bit. But at the same time, it's like, come on, dude. It isn't that deep. Like, let's stop treating the WBC like it's this huge, huge thing.
0: It's a World Series, right? People are saying it's bigger than the World Series. Really, come on, man. Stop.
3: It's not. It's really not. It's really, I mean, I get it for the other countries.
2: Yeah, other countries
3: Latin
2: is
3: American
2: different.
3: Countries.
2: Yeah.
3: It definitely means something, but in terms of, like, we got to stop pumping this stuff up. Like, you just let people enjoy what they enjoy. I'm tired of all these pump up these sports that people don't really care about, or these events that a lot of people don't care about. Just let people enjoy what they enjoy. If you enjoy WBC, go be WBC.
0: Julian, why are you bringing up the WNBA? Can you stick to baseball?
2: I'm sorry.
3: I almost did. I'm not trying to get canceled, though, Rob. I can't, man.
2: Hey, I heard him. That W started stuttering, Rob. He was about to say WNBA.
3: Just let them enjoy it. If you enjoy the WNBA, just watch it. But don't try to get me to watch it. I don't care about it. It's not exciting to me. I like women's tennis.
2: Wait.
3: I like men's tennis.
2: Julian, you trying to tell me you and Rob were in that sporting cut? Y'all didn't have the WNBA up there on the TV?
0: No.
3: Hell no.
2: Y'all got to relax. Rob G, tell them they're missing some good hoops, man. Hey, we appreciate it, Julian, man. Julian, thank you so much, brother.
0: Thanks, buddy.
3: All right, yeah, go down. All right.
2: All right. Yeah, I can definitely tell. He's hung with you. Yeah, I can definitely tell.
0: Oh, yeah.
2: I can tell. You got a little Rob in him.
0: Nah, he's a great guy.
2: It's great stuff, man. Make sure you give him a follow. Bye, Julian Mack. Go follow him. Some great stuff.
0: No doubt. Change is coming in the world of college football. We'll get to that next with Fox Sports football analyst Robert Smith, one of my favorite guys to join us here next. It is the Odd Couple, Rob Parker, Kelvin Washington, filling in for the Dan Patrick Show right here on Fox Sports Radio. Stick and stay.
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0: It's Dan Patrick Show. We are the Odd Couple, Rob Parker, Kelvin Washington, filling in for Dan and the Danettes on this Funky Flashback Friday. This is how we do it on Fridays. DJ Ali Alex set the tone for the weekend. 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Go check them out. We got Robert Smith coming up here in a couple minutes as well. By the way, Rob, I was thinking about this because you keep, you know, we're coast to coast right now. I'm sitting here in L.A. You're in New York, and you're from New York, and you obviously went Midwest for 20 years in Detroit and still got a home out there. I came out west here almost to the date 15 years ago. At the end of it all now, man, where are you at? What do you think? What's the best coast for you?
1: Oh, no. It's Los Angeles, and I love my
0: home. You didn't even try New York. You didn't scratch your little chin. Straight to it?
1: Straight to it. My friends from New York, they think I'm crazy. I'm like, dude, if I had to pick and I could only live one place, I'm picking Los Angeles every day. Rob G and Alex, you know I love L.A. I do.
0: I can't lie, man. I
1: would. The lifestyle. Years,
0: man, I was just... So we were in Atlanta last week for the NABJ, and I always thought I was going to live in Atlanta. Like, it was just a foregone conclusion for me when I was, like, probably, you know, late high school through early 20s, mid-20s. Oh, yeah, I live in Atlanta. Ended up not moving here and moving to L.A., and I'm like, oh, you know, this would be cool, but... Man, it's been 15 years, Rob. I ain't going nowhere.
1: That's unbelievable. I start my 11th year in December, so I know what you're talking about.
0: It's just the weather. And, you know, coming from New York like yourself or Detroit when you spent all those years there, me coming from Michigan as well, going through Christmas, Rob G, you took this for granted, living here. Never having to deal with snow. You don't understand how insane that is from the entire winter.
2: Bro, I didn't see falling snow until I was over 30.
1: That's crazy.
0: That is crazy.
1: That's crazy.
2: And Rob, I was so excited.
1: We should get snowed in for school, and we had to go, like, snow, and we still have to go. Like, it was like, put your boots on and your coat and walk to school or whatever. There was never, like, a lot of snow days. Now, a little flurries,
0: yeah,
1: and they're stopping kids from going to school, so it's pretty amazing. I do want to say this. Robert Smith's about to join us.
0: Uh-huh.
1: And early on, Robert Smith and I used to work on First Take together back in those days.
0: Yep.
1: And I used to enjoy mixing it up. And I know a lot of people have pushed back on debate television and trying to vilify it like it's no good and people don't want it. I think people are so misguided on the whole idea of having a debate format. I keep hearing people go, I want to go back to the days when SportsCenter. No, you don't. Kelvin, how are you going back to the days of SportsCenter when you can see on Twitter and IG all the plays and everything
0: before?
1: And highlight. Right as the game is going on, not even after the game. Mm-hmm. So now I'm going to wake up in the morning and watch SportsCenter, have them show me the highlights that I saw 18 hours ago? Come on, man. Come on. It's ridiculous.
0: Yeah, I get that. I think the only sentiment, I think, the extreme of how fabricated the debate shows have gotten over the years. I think that's what it is. When it's just like, you know, I use PTI as an example of, you know, they just, hey, this is my take, this is your, and they go at, you know, and they move on. And I think now it is so fabricated. I'm going to go here and I'm going to completely act like somebody didn't just have 75 points, but I got to still say he sucks. You know, like, and I think that's where it's gotten, like, all right, what
1: are we doing because
0: here?
1: You opened it up to a lot of athletes who have gone off the deep end, more so than even the reporters. And I think that's where you are. And they've allowed any and everybody to have an opinion. And those are the things that have gone unchecked. And that's why people are frustrated. But it ain't a bad thing. And that's what we've all done in barbershops and sports bars and all that other stuff. So yeah. I disagree with the idea that the debate format should be abolished or something, or it's a bad thing. As someone who was a part of it all the way going back to cold pizza. So I disagree.
0: Yeah, I hear you on that. With somebody, speaking of, you went back all those days ago with Robert Smith, former NFL All-Pro running back, Fox Sports football analyst. You can follow him, Robert 26 Smith. What's up, man? How are you?
3: Robert. Oh, man, I'm good. I'm hearing Rob I watched you on this rant yesterday, man. It was so funny about Shadur. The one about Shadur, and you know, it's funny because I was up in Cleveland a couple weeks ago, and I was at practice, and you know, I saw some really good throws from him. You know, maybe some of the best throws that I had seen from him. And I jump online, and I'm like, hey, you know, it's small sample size, blah blah blah, but these are two really good throws. But I think the points that you were making, though, are so true. Like, people just don't understand. Like, no coach making a damn decision to please the fans. Like, they're worried about their job.
1: And right.
3: Stefanski was, too. And all these people and some of these talking heads, like, I'm surprised, quite frankly, and I'll just say it. Like, even a guy like Lewis Riddick, like, I was surprised to hear him come out and say this stuff because he, more than anybody else, knows what it's like inside of, you know, the offices, right? The front office. Everybody's trying to keep their damn job. And if they think a guy's going to give them a chance to win, you better believe they're going to be on the field.
1: Robert, thank you. And I keep telling people, stop with the conspiracies. Oh, they don't want him to this, and they're trying to keep him in it. I'm like, if a guy can play, they're going to put him out there. Are you kidding? And you know this. You played in the National Football League. All the players on the field know who deserves to play or not, Robert, don't they? They know.
3: Yeah.
0: So who, Robert?
3: The guys definitely know. But what you said was so true. Like, you can't take, and I wasn't trying to do it, but you can't take a couple of clips on Twitter and say, well, this guy definitely deserves a job. The guys that are doing the evaluation, they're with them every day. Like you said, the guys in the locker room, they know who should play.
0: Who was your play to you there, Robert? I mean, who would you start? I don't think they have the most amazing quarterback situation either way, but who would you start? I'm going Shadur because I want to see if there's any upside at all before I go back to what I know in Watson. That's me. Where are you?
3: Yeah, well, they're going to start him this weekend, I know. But at the beginning of the season, I can't answer that yet. Like, Deshaun looked really, he looked really stiff. And look, he hasn't played since 24, right? Like, and I think he was, it looked like he was just, even little throws in that game last week. You know, I saw some clips again from practice yesterday that looked much better from both of them, right? Some really good downfield tight window throws. But I can't say automatically that I would go with Shadur because ultimately it is about winning games. And I know that you want to see what you have for the future, but if you don't think that guy is really capable of winning you games, I don't think you do it automatically.
1: No doubt. Robert Smith is our guest here on the Dan Patrick Show, the Odd Couple filling in for Dan and the Danettes. Let's get to the NIL and the college sports, where we are, because I don't believe
3: there's... How much time we got, Rob?
1: I want to hear from you. And $740 million rosters, right? $6 million higher than the first NFL salary cap in 1994. And Robert, it's not amateur college sports anymore. It's professional sports, isn't it?
3: Yeah, but it's professional sports without rules. That's the crazy part, right? And the rules just get reinvented, it seems like, every other week, right? Now, Sorsby, I know it's a different situation because, you know, the gambling was involved. But, you know, you get a judge in Lubbock, you know, getting some, you know, temporary restraining order or, you know, injunction, whatever the case may be, just changing things like crazy. And then you get the ruling in Colorado over 5 years. And then you get the ruling, which is really surprising, out of Louisiana. Now, this only applies, I guess, to these 12 or 16 players. I can't remember which, if it's 12 or 16.
1: Right.
3: But these guys, some of these guys are in camp, and you're saying that they're eligible to go back and play. Now, this is one of those cases, like, to me, everybody hates the NCAA, and they always want to target the NCAA. But this is really interesting, Rob. Like, when I was at ESPN and I was interviewing, and you know, I was up at Michigan with Rich Rod, and he pulls out like an NCAA book, and he's like, you know what? I got to be honest. He's like, we're the reason this thing is that thick, right? Like, he's looking at the rule book. Like, the reason is because coaches want to cheat. The everybody wants to blame the NCAA. Nobody ever wanted to blame the coaches and the presidents for, you know, violating the rules and coming up with a bunch of complicated rules that the NCAA had to try to enforce. Now we have a bunch. We just have the Wild West, man. We get a bunch of rulings, and nobody knows what's next. And it's just, okay, well, you know, I guess we're just going to have to find a way to spend more money. It's just, it's crazy, man. I don't know where this thing ends. They have to get some sort of system that holds everybody accountable.
4: Well, I got to ask you something else about this, but quickly, you did bring up, you brought up Michigan, and I took everything I had to be nice to you, Robert, because when I was a kid, you know, I'm born and raised in Ann Arbor, and you used to torch us when you were at Ohio State, so I don't appreciate that.
3: I was 0-1-1 against Michigan. I didn't torch anybody in maize and blue.
4: Did you listen? I don't want to hear it. Okay, when I got to go against you and see you running out there, dang it, I still got memories of that. I want to go here with you. We just talked about this. The idea that you played at Ohio State, then you became a pro. What about these pros signing contracts and then say, oh, never mind, let me go back to college now? What do you make of this where they're allowing this new, the judge that allowed this for these guys to go back? What do you make of that?
3: Yeah, that was the rule that I was, you know, referring to, or the ruling I was referring to in Louisiana. That's the one, right? You got some of these guys in camp. You know, that even guys that are making plays, you know, like the, what's his name? Primus, the one down with the Bucs. He made a couple sacks in the game. Now he's going to
4: Let me go sack some quarterback, some college quarterbacks.
3: Yeah, not only be eligible to come back, but to be, you know, in the damn portal. But here's the thing. Season's a week and a half away, right? Like, look, I know you can play with the numbers a little bit. You still have the 105-man roster rules, so you can cut some, you know, walk-ons or, you know, some lower level guys, but do you have the money to sign them? And, you know, do you want to mess with locker room chemistry? There are a lot of issues there, but, you know, depending on which program you are, right? Like, if you're a program, you know, it's funny, the unnamed sources inside of the Big 12, I heard this, like, damn right, we need a couple more players. Like, let's just open it wide. Let's make it wide open because they want to add some people. But they got to have these rules. They can't have guys signing contracts because I guess that rule still exists, right? Like,
1: but Robert, I'll say this though. Here's why I don't have an issue with it. They're making money in college. It's not amateur anymore. So they're making millions of dollars in college, and you know this. If you're not on an NFL roster or play, you know, to start the season, you haven't made it to the NFL. You're not an NFL player. If you could even look at the headline on the story and it said NFL training camp, ex-NFL training camp players, because you're not an NFL player until you make the league.
4: Wait, how does it start with the NFL, but it's not the NFL, right? That didn't even make
1: sense. You're not.
4: So I can sack somebody.
1: Until you make the team. You're not. You're not an NFL. A lot of guys have a cup of coffee in a sweet roll.
3: You take the chance. You leave the school. You make the school make all kinds of decisions about, well, we need to sign this guy because this guy is going to the pros. Now you're like, oh, well, I didn't make it, so I want to go back. Too bad.
4: Boy, Robert.
3: That's a chance. If you're leaving early, especially, look, if you get your 4 or 5, you get your 5 years or 4 years of eligibility in your 5 years, you had your chance. Like, how long are those guys supposed to be able to go back?
1: Wait a minute. We just saw Indiana win a national championship with the average age of 25 or 24 or whatever. I mean, in college, there were 28-year-olds out there, Robert, and everybody celebrated Indiana like this was the old days. Are you kidding? 28?
3: First of all, I mean, let's talk about that. Indiana winning a national championship.
1: Right.
3: In football.
4: It's crazy, right?
3: Like, that's insanity right there. But it wasn't with a bunch of ineligible players that had turned pro and then come back. That's got to be clearly defined, and that's a no for me. And once a guy turns pro, that's it, man. Yeah, because you know, you got all these high school kids coming up. Where are they supposed to go? Are they supposed to be competing against 28-year-old guys who washed out in the league?
4: Right, you got the players problem, going Robert. Back to college, Robert, Rob Parker. They're older than the teachers, the professors.
1: But this is the problem. The NCAA didn't want them to have a union to unionize because you were talking about with no rules, Robert. Had the NCAA put in place or took over the idea of paying players some kind of money. They didn't want to do it. So they made it a wild, wild west. There's no collective bargaining. So there are no rules. And that's why we have the mess that we have. Would you agree with that? That you need a collective bargaining agreement.
3: Yeah, there's no question you need a collective bargaining agreement. But here's the thing. I go back to this argument about the NCAA. Like, people want to say, they want to talk about the NCAA, but they don't want to talk about their own schools and their own presidents and their own coaches. But make no mistake about it, the NCAA is trying to make rules at the behest of all those coaches and those presidents and those athletic directors. They're the ones that want those restrictions, and they know they need those restrictions, just to my point about Rich Rodriguez saying, we're the reason that those rule books are so complicated. But you do need some sort of system in place. But now, if they're employees, now it's work comp issue. Like, there are so many issues that this brings about that people haven't even considered when they're actually employees of the university. But the good thing about that, for the universities and for these coaches, is you get some certainty because the contracts are two-way and the players can't just say, well, I'm going to sign here this year and then go somewhere else next year. That's been the real disaster. It's not just NIL, but it's a portal every year and multiple portals.
4: All right, real quick for us, Robert, real quick, we're up against it. I just wanted to ask you, since we had you, the idea of fans voting in the Heisman Trophy for the terrible award. Where are you on that?
1: Terrible.
4: You in?
3: That's such a bad idea. That it's it's barely worth discussing. I mean, that's just an awful idea.
1: And Robert, you know, everything is for sale. Yeah. Everything is a gimmick. It's so bad, man. What they've done to college football, and as a guy who excelled and was a great player in college football, you don't even recognize this game, do you?
3: I mean, it is so different, man. It's interesting you say that, because when Ohio State won the national championship a couple of years ago, you know, my initial reaction was, you know, I'm always happy when Ohio State wins.
1: Sure.
3: But it just felt different, man. It felt completely different. And like, hey, you know, some people will say, whatever, Unc, or, you know, get off my lawn. Yeah, but like, to me, like, back in my day, like, we all made the choice, man. We made the choice to go play at the same school. Right. And it was just so different. And people joked about this stuff all the time. You know, once I got to the league, it was like, oh, man, we know you took a pay cut to come into the league. Like, hey, I'm going to tell you this honestly. I know we don't have a lot of time. I got my first car 5 months before I got drafted. It broke down 3 months before I got drafted. no joke. 85 Cutlass Sierra in 1993. Swear. And, you know, we used to collect the tickets because they had free singles with cheese from Wendy's on them, or free singles from Wendy's. So we would collect those tickets. And you know what? I love that part of the struggle. I'm happy for the guys today, but it's unrecognizable.
4: Yeah, you missed your day, man. Right. You would have been in a G-Wagon. Robert, thank you so much.
1: Rushman, we got to go, but this is what you sounded like on radio today. Here we go.
5: Hey, you damn kids, get off my lawn!
3: I'll just end with go back.
4: There you have it. All right, appreciate you. Thank you.
3: All right, Rob. All right, Kelvin.
4: No doubt, man. Robert Smith. Give him a follow. Robert26 Smith. All right. Somebody doesn't believe they got any pressure to win the Super Bowl. We'll tell you who that is. It is the Odd Couple in for Dan Patrick and the Danettes on a Funky Flashback Friday's Fox Sports Radio.
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17: 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Who were they? What made them so notorious? How did the internet, or sometimes the algorithm, choose them? And what does a person do when they're suddenly confronted with more attention than the human psyche can handle? Take The Dress, a story that went uber viral in early 2015 in spite of being, well, kind of a boring optical illusion. A mother of the bride in Scotland took a picture of a dress she was thinking about wearing to her daughter's wedding. But she saw the dress as blue with black lace, and her daughter saw it as white with gold lace. One BuzzFeed post later, every single person on the internet was talking about the dress. But to me, the dress is a story about the last couple of months when the internet was still sort of fun. It was shortly before the stories that spread across the internet stopped being driven by exploited millennials with useless arts degrees and started being decided by algorithms hell-bent on growing internet usership at all costs. And on a long enough timeline, the story of the dress is one entangled with abuse and media exploitation. Internet history is a tricky thing to be invested in. 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With the team at Cool Zone Media, we're taking these characters' 16th minute of fame to see what their moment meant to them and what it says about us.
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19: Hey there, I'm Jason Alexander, and this is my dear friend, Peter Tilden.
20: Hey, Jay. By the way, the script says best friend.
19: Yes, it does, Peter. Anyway, Peter and I met over 25 years ago and became really good friends.
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19: Mm-hmm, because we had two things in common. Number one, we like to argue about everything, driving, food, music.
20: No, we don't. And number two, when things annoy us or they perplex us or just don't seem to make any sense, whether it's something in the news or in our personal lives, we go, really, no, really.
19: And then we have to find answers.
20: So we created a podcast called Really, No, Really. It's about finding the answers to all the things that make us go, really, no, really. Jerry Seinfeld wondered why they refused to make the stall door go all the way to the floor in a public bathroom, but he didn't get an answer. We did, by reaching out to an expert.
19: and talking dogs. Really? No, really? We spoke to the pet parent of a dog who's become a social media star to find out if pressing buttons on a soundboard with a paw or a nose is truly communicating, or are they just showing off?
20: Competitive eaters, they don't chew during competitions. How about that?
19: Really? No, really?
20: That's what we heard. So we spoke to some of the biggest champions of the hot dog eats hot dog world of competitive eating to get the answer. And those are just a few of the things we'll explore on the Really Know Really podcast with Jason Alexander and Peter Tobin's.
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0: Robert Smith just joined us moments ago. It is the Odd Couple, Rob and Kelvin, and for the Dan Patrick Show, Dan and the Danettes, a little time off. Glad to be here. On this funky flashback Friday, big shout out to you, DJ Ali Alex.
1: People are waking up and listening to the show like, what? Where's Dan? What's going on?
0: Well, I one up you. They turn on YouTube. They're like, whoa, oh,
1: whoa, oh.
0: What in the, it's going on here? 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So go check that out as well. All right, Rob G, Joe Brady, new coach for the Bills. Well, new head coach, I should say. Talking about the idea of what pressure to win a Super Bowl there in Buffalo.
2: Yeah, what pressure? If you ask him, there is no pressure. Now, Joe Brady caught up with FoxSports.com and asked about, hey, we've been told Super Bowl or bust mandate there in Buffalo. They got rid of Sean McDermott. You must be feeling the heat, right? And he says, no. I've never felt pressure because I'm ready for this. I don't think about the Super Bowl, but no one has higher expectations than myself. I knew when I took this job and I knew what came with it. That doesn't mean I'm talking about it every single day or that I can't handle what comes with it.
1: Joe Brady, is this on?
0: It's on.
1: Hello?
0: We got you.
1: Is this on?
0: It is.
1: You think you came to Buffalo to make the playoffs? They've been making the playoffs. It wasn't good enough. The heat is on. You got to get it done. You don't have 10 years. They need to get to a Super Bowl. Joe Brady, you'll have a way shorter leash than your predecessor. What do you got, 8 years?
0: Yeah.
1: That ain't going to happen again. You won't have the quarterback. You won't have the team. You better be thinking about this like you got 3 years max to at least get to a Super Bowl. The Buffalo's been to the Super Bowl. They lost 4 Super Bowls in a row. You need to win. I'm sorry. You're not in Buffalo to eat chicken wings. Are you kidding me? You're there to win a Super Bowl. You bet that. Now, that's a pressure-packed situation, Kelvin.
0: I tell you what. You better not ever be the Buffalo Bill head coach. You wouldn't get no coaching done. You'll be in there, Josh.
1: I'll be eating too many wings. All look, flesh, run it, please. Parmesan, garlic.
0: Yeah, you would be going crazy. All those Buffalo wings, I've seen you eat. You are a madman when it came to every time we hang out at the Super Bowl. Look, he knows he's under pressure, right? He's trying to minimize. He's trying to do the whole, you know, every day is pressure, and you know, and every day is a day. I get that. I will say this. I think Josh Allen's under more pressure in the sense that, okay, you had McDermott there, and it didn't work out. It worked out since you guys won a bunch of games, but you didn't get the ultimate prize. And now you got Brady, who has helped you. The offense become one of the more potent offense the last couple of years, putting up high points per game, the best version of yourself to the tune of an MVP. And so I look at it as now the pressure really is on Josh. You got a new coaching staff, you know, you a guy who understands the offense, who can get you rolling, and it's on you to get over the hump, right? Because if it comes down to a big play, a big quarter that's needed, a big drive, we're not going to remember Joe Brady. We're going to remember, did Josh Allen get it done? And he's at that part of his career now, to me, Rob, where it's all incumbent upon him to get this thing done and not get his team in a situation like he did against Denver where, man, you cost those points and you cost us ultimately the game in the playoffs. And that's, so those are the types of things that can haunt Josh Allen. So I look at him as pressure's on him for sure. Pressure, maybe it's on somebody else. A head coach in college football will tell you what it is. It's the Odd Couple, in for Dan Patrick, on a funky Flashback Friday.
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3: The MVP race is on in the National League between Pete Crow Armstrong from Harvard Westlake and Shohei Ohtani from the Dodgers. Dave Roberts believes no matter what Ohtani says, he's very aware of what's happening on the north side of Chicago.
4: I think he's a very smart, in-tune player that it's hard not to ignore that. And, you know, you got another guy making some noise, so I'm certain he's aware of it, but it certainly doesn't play into his every at-bat kind of mindset, but it's funny that he played a little coy.
3: Ohtani continues to make progress in his return to pitching. He is expected to throw to hitters this weekend at Dodger Stadium or early next week in Atlanta. This Dodger Report presented by Navien Tankless Water Heaters with the Dodgers. I'm David Vasse, AM 570 LA Sports.
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10: 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And we are the odd couple, Rob Parker, Kelvin Washington, sitting in for Dan and the Danettes. 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
11: Wow.
10: The show that delivers that's fun and informative and values your opinion.
12: Yeah.
10: I like that, Kelvin.
12: I like
10: that.
12: There you go. Listen, man, we made it through the week. We know what your week was last week, and I'm not going to tell the Dan Patrick audience. They don't need to know about you.
10: No, what are people saying about you? Well, people were coming up to you in Atlanta. Yeah. We went to the National Association of Black Journalists Convention.
12: Yeah.
10: Kelvin and I did not get thumbs down at all. I mean, I had
12: sideways,
10: a couple of sideways thumbs.
12: Some sideways,
10: right?
12: Thumbs. Some sideways. I guess it's all right. No, people, listen, we had a great time. But definitely, there's been a post-conference conversations that have happened, Rob, where people are like, oh man, your boy Rob, dang, what happened to Rob's shoe? His shoe was talking. And some other people.
10: My shoe exploded. My Jordans, one of my favorite pair of all black on black Jordans, fives, they just came apart. I don't know if it was the sticky floor at Magic City. All I have right. no idea all what right. it
12: was. No, I'm not going to lie. Seeing this grown man, and you know his advanced age, walk back into the hotel lobby, up the escalator, mind you, with one shoe off.
10: It was in my hand.
12: Holding the shoe in his hand. The shoe's flapping open, and we all know where he was, and we know what kind of night it was. It was a sight to behold, Rob. I'm not going to lie. Only you could pull that off and live to tell about it. So I need to know, were they dancing for you, or were you dancing for them?
10: I was making a couple of moves. That's right. It was that kind of a night, and it was a lot of fun. We do want to say, coming up here on the Dan Patrick Show, we're going to talk with Sean King, former NFL quarterback, and of course, Fox Sports Radio NFL analyst. So we'll have him coming up. We got a lot to get to in this final hour of the program. I can't believe 2 hours down already.
12: Yeah. Look, you made it too. You're still here.
10: I am. And we will not, NOT, be on the Odd Couple tonight. Normally we'll do a double dip. I would, at least. Mm-hmm. Just can't do it scheduling wise. Yes. So instead, we have fill-ins tonight.
12: Yeah. That.
10: Who's coming in?
12: Ephraim is
13: Martin Weiss and Ephraim Salam.
12: Yeah.
10: Okay, Martin Weiss and Ephraim Salam, they'll be in for us 7 to 10 p.m.
11: And it's going to be a great show. You should definitely listen and watch
12: it
11: on YouTube.
12: Make sure you tune in. It's still going to be a good listen, even though it's not us.
11: Show some enthusiasm.
12: Yeah.

0: Rod, come on.
1: I'm not ripping the show.
2: No, listen. It was an improvement on how you did it yesterday. Yesterday was ridiculous how you did it. So you have improved.
0: Who is it?
2: Who? Even Martin.
0: Smart. Yeah. Who?
2: Ooh. Mm. Are you sure, Rob G? Is that real?
0: They're doing our show.
2: They're doing our show.
0: Did I approve that?
2: Oh,
3: tell them they can't call it the odd couple.
2: No, just tell them it's a couple.
1: That's right.
0: You just call it
1: That's
0: the leftovers. Right.
1: Just call. A couple of leftovers here on our Fox Sports Radio. I like that, Alex. A couple of leftovers for sure.
2: Ridiculous.
1: We gotta have them make it open for when people fill in for
0: there
1: us.
0: Should be.
2: This is the it's the leftovers. Rob and Kelvin aren't here.
0: Hope you have a microwave because it's okay.
2: It's okay.
1: Oh, all right, boy. Hey Rob G. College football season is on the doorstep, about to get started.
3: Well, before that, we got the YouTubians, man. The Odd Bobs woke up early with us. They want to weigh in.
1: Are they chiming in?
3: Yeah, okay, of course they are. Jed made a very good point today. Jay, if you want to weigh in, check us out on YouTube. I'm reading the comments on the show. Says, by watching today, we are assured why Rob was banned from the Dan Patrick Show. Nothing but loud yelling, hating on everything.
1: Yeah. Am I loud?
2: It's so funny because all my life I've been told I was loud. I tell all my friends, parents, you know, sleepover, your voice carries, quiet down. And then all of a sudden I've been doing a show with you and no one ever says I'm loud. Well, maybe once or twice, but they say you are always loud.
3: And then Sean in Sacramento, who called in hour one.
2: What'd he say?
3: He has an entire narrative about how this thing's going on in the background. He says, you know, Rob G is telling. The detective says, so we hear you know something about Robert Parker. And then me saying, it's Robert Lee Parker Jr. first. Where do you want to start? Tax fraud or stripper trafficking? Like, wait a minute. Wait a minute.
2: The worst part about it is, Rob G, is I have been witness to some of these crimes, you and I.
3: That's fact.
2: You know, Rob G, I'll get back home and I'll say, I swear, Alex, I swear I had a steakhouse receipt. Where's my receipt? Rob has my receipt.
0: Kelvin, I'm sorry. Did you go out to dinner and you get the receipt?
2: Did you get your receipt? Yeah.
0: Could I use that?
2: I have my receipt, Rob. Why are you asking about my receipt?
1: You guys got some nerve talking about tax fraud right on a national radio show. Thank you.
0: How much was your per diem left over?
2: Oh, my gosh.
3: Oh, my gosh. All right. We got some more. Just a lot of people weighing in. 6'1", 188, 6'2", 197.
2: All right.
3: Good stuff. And this one, I'm
2: everybody reminded me how fat I am.
3: I didn't want to read this one, but Alex said I had to.
0: Please do.
1: Okay, here it is. Wait a minute.
3: It's not about you. It's not about either one of you. This is why I didn't want to read it. Neela D, I think he says, man, Rob G built like a notebook. He got the posture of a French toast stick.
1: Wow.
3: What does that even mean?
0: That's so good.
2: Well, as somebody who has three daughters, and I make French toast sticks all the time. You are very French toast sticky.
3: What does that even mean?
1: I don't know.
2: I don't know if he wants to sop you up with some syrup. I don't know what he's trying to say. But no, you do. I think it's that he's saying you kind of sometimes they bend a little bit.
0: Just a little bit.
2: Your head is bringing you down a little bit.
0: Just a little bit.
1: That is messed up. Rob G, you're supposed to be looking good. Your wife signed off on this. Mm-hmm. You know, you're losing weight. You're getting no more jabs, right?
3: Rob, I ain't going to stop.
2: He's
3: can't
2: jabbing
3: stop,
2: up
3: to
2: the casket drops, Rob.
1: What are you talking about? You're not going to stop. You're not done?
3: Never.
1: This is
3: Rob.
1: I
3: stay ready, so I don't got to get ready. You know what I mean?
2: Right.
1: No, this is the rest of your life.
3: Oh, I have no idea. All I know is when Barry Bonds was good and then became great, I'm trying to be good and stay great.
0: Oh, wow.
2: Hey, real talk. So there's, you know, me and the girls, we go to YMCA, my daughters, and I saw a guy I hadn't seen in a while. He works there. And I'm like, man, you know, he's getting thin. All right, maybe whatever. Couple of months go by, see him again, Alex, borderline disappearing. And I'm like, man.
1: Like how much had he lost? Like
2: all jokes aside, no. He wasn't that big. That's the thing about it's like Rob G never really needed the jab. Just going to gym for 3 months, he'd have been fine. So I'm like, hey, man, dang, you're looking thin. What you been doing? He's like, oh, man, I've been working out hard. And I'm like, okay, great. Then I see him again. Now it's borderline concerning. Like, okay, his face is emaciated. Like, I'm like, what is going on here? I don't see him again, Alex, for a couple months.
0: Stop.
2: Dude is like 70 pounds heavier. So what I think happened was, to Rob G's point, he got off, thought he was good. You know, I can do whatever I wanted to do.
0: Yeah.
1: And put it back on.
2: And they say for some people, you put on more weight than you had when you started if you don't, you know, monitor it. I saw that guy again, Alex, and I was like, whoa!
0: thought you were going to say he was on the Rob Parker diet.
2: No, he wouldn't. No.
3: I would say Rob's like, I can relate to that story.
2: Hey, notice I didn't say his name. It might have been Rob Parker. I didn't put a name to it.
0: That's funny.
3: You know, we haven't heard Rob mention his trainer once in the last 4.5
0: that's
3: months.
0: That's true.
1: Yes. You know what? There's a story behind it, but I didn't want to get into it.
0: Oh, God.
2: When he was mad at your numbers or something?
1: No.
3: He wanted me to work out 30 minutes a day. Can you believe that?
2: Rob G, can you believe it? What? He charged me.
1: Now you're on to something, Kevin. Now I got the bill after the first month. And
0: oh,
1: I was am I doing this really? Okay.
2: Well, I'm sure you had to agree to the price.
1: Yeah, I don't know about that. All right. Anyway, Rob G, college football is around the corner.
3: Yeah, college football right around the corner. We had Robert Smith an hour or two. Check that out. We had a good conversation with him. A lot of off-the-field storylines going on in college football. And there is another one off the field that's kind of percolating, and it's not in a good way. Because Deion Sanders, Colorado Buffaloes, you know, they were the new hotness 2023. They had higher ratings for their game against Oregon than the same day Notre Dame, Ohio State. And if you remember, Oregon beat the brakes off of Colorado. People didn't care. They wanted to see Coach Prime, Shadur, Travis Hunter. Everybody was locked in. Well, Front Office Sports revealed that since that phenomenal 2023 season, it's been a ratings disaster. 67% drop in television interest in Colorado. And they're projecting, with the team they have this season coming off the year they just had, it's going to get even worse for Coach Prime and company.
2: Yeah, I agree. I don't see the ratings all of a sudden taking a jump back, spiking back to what they were, Rob. You know this. Anytime there's something, a novelty, right? There's a new guy, new coach, new thing. New hotness, for sure. So that absolutely makes sense to me. When you look at what he brought, when you got a guy and Travis Hunter coming all the way to Colorado, obviously his sons, who, by the way, had been on TV, been stars, and not to mention Coach Prime, too, already a star just naturally from his playing days and what he had been post-playing days. So the hype was there. And one of the things he does well is he has been a mentor and been kind of that unk to so many people that people love him in general. So they're going to show up. They're going to support. They're going to be there on the sideline. And it looks cool. Like when USC was thriving with Pete Carroll and you had Snoop and Will Ferrell and everybody hanging out on the sideline. So I do think an element of the fanfare will go away. You'll still get people because people love him. Certain rappers, certain entertainers, certain former athletes are going to come support their guy, period. But I look at it more like this. To me, this year is going to be big for him. Because I'm looking at it, a first year, the improvement. They won one game the year before. They come, they win four. They were 1-11 the season before. Okay, they're 4-8 the next year. The second year with him, they're 9-4. They're 7-2 in the Big 12. And so you got something cooking. You're all right. You got a Heisman Trophy winner as well. Your son played well, and both sons played well, but especially Shadur. And then last year, which was year three, Rob, 3-9. And so the question to me becomes, and now he was going through health stuff. He had a porta potty on the sideline because the man was dealing with prostate issues.
1: So you're giving him a pass because of that?
2: Well, yeah, because if a coach is dealing with all of that.
1: No, I'm asking you.
2: So what I'm saying is.
1: You're just saying that's the reason.
2: No,
1: that's
2: not
1: the
2: singular
1: reason
2: the reason.
1: Well?
2: I'm saying if I'm the athletic director, I'm saying you just lost a bunch of talent. That happens. And then also you're dealing with major health implications. The man, I think it was prostate cancer, if I'm not mistaken. So my point is, this year is going to be a better test of, are you closer to the 9-win season or are you closer to the 3 last season? I think that's
1: I don't even think there's a really, what expectations do they have? They're no, you think they're going to be closer to the 9-win season? I'm just saying.
2: You don't. That's what I'm saying. But you don't. I said closer, meaning you don't have to only win three.
1: Okay, so say win three games. Say they win three games. Should he be fired?
2: No. Well, they're not firing him.
1: No, because, that's not what I asked you about doing. I'm asking you: should he be, if they turn in another 3-win season, should he be fired at Colorado?
2: No, I think I will give him one more year. And I'll tell you why, real quick. I'll answer your question why. For me, if I'm looking at it realistically, at Colorado, what he has brought, the tickets I've sold, the fanfare, I got a Heisman Trophy winner eternally.
1: None
2: of that Colorado.
1: Come on, man.
2: That stuff does mean stuff when it comes to the fanfare of a team. And
1: means something when you're not winning and you have to come up with a reason to keep him around.
2: And I hadn't been winning. That's the point. And so I would give him one more season. And then we'll reassess after that. But I, as Colorado, I want to know again, That 9-win season, we had some great players. We know one was a high draft pick, Travis Sutter.
1: They've won one game against a ranked opponent in the time he's been there. So you keep talking about what they've done and the turnaround. They haven't beaten anybody. They won one game against a ranked opponent since Deion's been there.
2: If I'm 9-4, I can only beat in front of me. And I beat my conference. I was 7-2 in the Big 12 at that time.
1: I just don't buy into it. And the whole notion that people showed up, it was just something to do. Nobody was really into Colorado football. Where's Shannon Sharp and Stephen A. walking around on the sidelines? Where's Lil Wayne with his concerts? All that's dried up because there's nothing there. If you really believe that there was something going on there, you wouldn't just abandon Deion like they have. They were there for themselves because it was a place to be seen at, not because they believed Deion Sanders had turned around the program or he was building something special to be a part of. They all dropped Deion. They all ran the other way. He's not getting the players that you might have thought he would be getting with his high profile. And he's an extraordinary athlete who played Major League Baseball and football at the highest level to be in the Pro Football Hall of Fame. He checks all the boxes. He's a great orator. He's a great motivator. He's very positive. There's a million things I like about Deion.
2: Mm-hmm.
1: But I'm not going to sit here and act like he's done something at Colorado.
2: Can I ask you a question, Rob?
1: To change things, because I don't believe it.
2: You are a professor here in L.A., USC. You are a man who's gone to 22 colleges and universities. So you understand, as much as they like to sell us on the idea of higher education and it's all about that, you know their businesses, right? And when you start to look at the fact that they say in publicity advertising value that they estimate, because of him, they made maybe $3 billion. They talk about what the school has made, $90 million in advertising revenue. And then specifically in ticket sales, the first year, $31 million. Last year, $24 million. So my point is,
1: It's going down.
2: Yeah, but I'm saying they're making massive money. Let's not act like that doesn't help in these types of things. I'm agree. I'm not saying they're all about the
1: team. There's a lot of
2: Alabama,
1: programs.
2: Nick Saban.
1: Why that doesn't work is that a lot of these big colleges, they sell out regardless of who's there.
2: Did you just say
1: there.
2: Big college and then go to Colorado?
1: Yeah,
2: Colorado ain't that. I'll give you Ohio State or Texas.
1: What I'm saying is they're going to sell out. If you're living in Boulder, there's not much going on. You got six home games is all you have. Ain't nothing else going on in Boulder. I hate to break it to you. And you're going to go out on a Saturday afternoon in the fall and go to football games
2: you
1: because that's what you're intending.
2: You don't want to go tip cows with me?
1: That's all. And all I'm saying is you're giving Deion a big pass, and at some point you got to take a look at the program and see really which way it's going.
2: I agree with that.
1: If they win three games again, dude, you got to start to look and say, has he really done that, or did he just catch lightning in a bottle for that one year? And Rob G, who was the school that they beat?
2: TCU, brother. TCU. How you don't remember that?
4: Because you don't believe.
1: That was in
4: Rob
1: the national.
4: You don't believe. That's your problem.
1: No, I don't.
4: Come
1: believe
4: on, baby. Come on, Rob. Come on, Rob. Don't be like that, brother. You see what we doing over here?
1: Yeah, and then we realized after they beat TCU, that was a school that was in the national championship the previous year. We realized all of a sudden that TCU wasn't that good, and so that win didn't feel nearly as good as maybe people thought it would have.
2: You're just not a believer. But just say it.
1: I'm not a believer. I'm a believer.
4: I'm going to show you,
1: right?
4: Baby.
1: Yeah,
4: I'm going to show you.
1: Hey, 877-99 on Fox, 877-996-6369. Has Deion Sanders really changed the football program at Colorado? Kelvin is all in. I'm all the way out. We'll continue that conversation next with you. It is the Odd Couple in for Dan Patrick, and we want to hear from you. This is a radio show, not some lame podcast delivered by some ex-players who have no pushback and information to give you. 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
2: Don't fall for the days, right? That's the problem.
1: Is this what you
2: It was one person. One person says something. Now you call them the days. One person.
1: All right. It is the Odd Couple on Fox Sports Radio. Stick and stay.
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0: Elijah, we might need to put the pause up on the screen just because you missed a wild one in here, Rob Parker. I believe in miracles. We can't even go there with you. We won't even say it, Alex. Don't worry about it. But you missed a wild one. Yeah, you missed a wild one.
1: It's too early?
0: It's too early.
1: Okay.
0: We don't want to be banned from the Dan Patrick Show permanently. Although.
2: Might be too late.
0: Might be too late dealing with you. Sean King coming up in a little bit.
2: We'll be down with the king.
0: We will be down with the king. It's the iCouple, Rob Parker, Kelvin Washington, filling in for the Dan Patrick Show. Dan and the Danettes are off, but appreciate us allowing us to be in. 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
2: Guys,
0: let's get some calls about Coach Prime down there.
1: K-Dot.
0: Come on, Rob ain't a believer, baby.
1: I love you, K-Dot.
0: Yeah.
1: I love you said, you know, allowing us to fill in for us. I love that.
0: I said that?
1: You did. Love us.
0: Was it 40 and slip or something?
3: Because we could have said no, but we said yes.
0: I wasn't going to say it, Rob G. You know what I mean? We could have said no, baby. We ain't going to be doing that. We love Dan Patrick, but we go, it's the odd couple, baby. What we
2: 877
0: got, Rob? You got to believe, Rob.
2: On Fox. Okay, thank you, Coach. All right. How about James in Detroit? You're on the Odd Couple Fox Sports Radio. What's up, James?
4: What's up, fellas?
0: What up, what up?
4: Hey, Kelvin, man. You sound like a cheerleader for the Sanders family, bro.
0: Hold on. Hey, that's the problem, James.
4: Hey, how much flack did you get Deion for winning three games? When he won the four games, y'all said, oh, he brought him from one game. He turned the season around. Then he went nine. He went back to three games. Now you're talking about giving him some more time. I mean, I don't get it.
0: I told you. I want to see. Well, I told you. You lost players. That happens in college football. And then also, the man was going through cancer.
4: Okay, he said himself. Don't make that as an excuse. By the time the season started, he was coaching. He was squared at. So that is.
0: Man, I hear you.
4: You can't coach.
0: And he couldn't coach last year. I agree with you on that.
4: He can't coach. What are you talking about? He was on the sideline every game.
0: And he was on the sideline with a porta potty.
2: That still was a coaching. He was coaching.
0: And he ain't even there.
4: He won it all, you
0: and you had
4: that.
0: Doctor's visit. Look, I'm totally
4: and
0: with you.
4: He
0: if he comes
4: all,
0: up.
4: You wouldn't have said that, though.
0: No, I would have added. I would have said that is remarkable that the man won it all, given that.
4: Okay, come on. You can't have it both ways.
0: That's not both ways. I would be doing the exact same thing acknowledging
2: James.
0: That.
2: Thanks for holding you Kelvin
0: can
2: to the fire.
0: No, listen. You can absolutely fire him, Jay, if you want to next year. I'm not mad at you if you want to do that. I said I, as Colorado, would want to do want to see it one more time. I'm not mad at that.
2: Tyron in Tennessee. You're on the Dan Patrick Show, Odd Couple filling in. How are you, Tyron?
5: What up, man? I thought this was a rerun when I first saw it. Man, they had a rerun of something. I'm like, oh, this live, all right. What's up, man?
0: What's up?
5: See, man, I tell you, kid, I love you, man, but, man, you like being on the wrong end of all these topics, man. Man, look at that, dog. Look, listen. Deion's best win since he's been in Colorado was his first year when he beat TCU in the opener, and then he beat Nebraska. Them is best two wins. He ain't done nothing since then, man. I get the sickness, and I'm sympathetic towards that, and I'm glad he's doing well. And I like the man as a person, as a motivator, as the greatest cornerback ever. But when it comes to Colorado, if they don't get it done this year, he got to roll it. And now, whether that happens or not remains to be seen, because it seems to me his escape clause to this is he's filling the stands. Merchandise sales, you know, business-wise, they're booming. But results, oh, he ain't done nothing, man. As a coach, he's a clown show. He's been a clown show for a couple of years, and quite frankly, he needs to go back to NFL Network and get that game day final back on the map. Because, man, he, as a coach, he just ain't got it, man. He's done nothing the last few years, and I don't think he's going to do nothing either. I don't see how it's going to turn.
0: How are you going to say he did nothing? You just acknowledged that he won nine games for an organization for a school that won one before they got there. I'm with you. Listen, I'm okay with you.
5: His first year, yeah, I give you that.
0: No, his first year was four games. His second year was nine. His first year was four.
2: Yeah, but the first year is the one he got the TCU
0: right, but I'm saying then you go 7-2 in your conference. So, I'm not acting like he's Nick Saban or in his prime or Jim Harbaugh at Michigan. Well, maybe he might need to cheat a little bit more. That might help. But my point is, I have no problem.
2: Harbaugh was able to win. He cheated.
0: If you were to fire him after next year. I'm not even mad at that. It's not as if he's been this prolific, but I'm saying I've seen a guy that has helped a school that had been terrible prior to that, and I'd want to give him one more year. That's all I'm saying.
2: Wade in Long Beach, California. You're on the Odd Couple, filling in for Dan Patrick. What's up, Wade?
6: What's up, Rob? Hey, Rob, you've been on point all morning. I just want to let everybody know Rob's been on point on every single subject this morning.
2: Thank you.
6: I just want to say that. He gives crap to everybody. It doesn't matter what color you are.
2: Thank you. I'm an equal opportunity guy, and I'm just going to call it like I see it, whether people like it or not. I'm sorry. That's
0: where
2: it.
0: Where the color? Was there rumors out here? What's that all about? Rob, no, G, was that saying I don't give crap to what?
3: We know Rob hates black quarterbacks.
0: I wasn't going to bring it up, but you know. he picks one every year. It's like, racist. Right, I guess it'll be Lamar. It'll be Lamar Jackson this year. Who's going to be your black quarterback this year, Rob?
2: I don't know. We'll see. Last year.
3: Yeah, I'm not moved by any of these guys.
0: Not moved by.
2: Exactly.
0: I don't know. I'm trying to think. Who else out there? Anybody else we missed? Is somebody emerging that we can think of, Rob G?
2: I'm the only black guy.
3: Remember, Rob said he was mad that Baker Mayfield wasn't black. He said he would have liked him.
2: I'm all about Baker. I told you that before. Rob G, when you were dumping on Baker Mayfield, I was the only one. Me and Chris had a go look it up on YouTube. Kelvin.
0: You had him.
2: Rob G, you remember we had a knockdown drag out over Baker Mayfield?
0: Yeah.
2: I might have left the show. I might have just got up from my chair and left.
0: Let me see. I'm going to Google it. Let me see if I can find that. All right. We got Sean King in a moment. We'll get to him and ask him about this, which, by the way, Sean King, he's doing it the right way. I'm going to ask him about this when we get him on the line here in a second, Rob. He's working out. He's trying to get his life together the right way. He ain't just going with the jab out here.
2: It's too late for Sean.
0: Why is it too late for him, but it's not too late for you? You're like 10, 15 years older than him. Sean, you hear that? Sean King joining us now, former NFL quarterback, Fox Sports Radio NFL analyst. I'm snitching, Rob.
2: I'm snitching.
0: Sean, don't worry about it. Snitches ain't getting stitches right now. Sean, I was complimenting you, man. You know, I follow you. I said my dog is out here getting back in the gym, getting active, and trying to get, you know, back to it. And Rob said it's too late for him.
2: Sean, you got 9 kids, a wife, you're busy. I don't know how you're going to do it, Sean. How?
7: So I'm divorced, and I only have 4 kids. And
2: okay.
0: He was half right on everything.
7: If Phillip Rivers can make a comeback, why can't Sean?
2: Oh, my. Did you see what Phillip Rivers looked like in that uniform? Ugh.
7: But the performance was there. Maybe the body type had evolved a little bit, had matured, I'm going to call it. Because I saw your high school yearbook picture. You don't look like that either. And you're still going strong. So what's good for the goose got to be good for the gander. And I need to clarify something. Unless you're doing something illegal, unless you're a part of an illegal organization, snitching is not a real word.
0: All right. No, I was real. So then I wasn't snitching. Sean, keep talking for us.
2: Because we got to call him back.
0: Yeah, we're going to call him right back. I heard the click, and I was just getting ready to say the same thing.
2: Apparently, he's also divorced from his phone service. I'm just saying.
0: Come on.
2: What?
0: You got to keep up to date with all your friends and all that stuff. Well, we know.
2: I'm divorced?
0: You are divorced, and you've never been the best. You might have been the original person who threw a divorce party. Like you might be the original person who threw a celebration and a big-time party. Matter of fact, I know where you were at. The date of divorce cleared and went through officially. You knew where he was at, Alex.
1: Oh, he was very excited to say it was divorced, too. Did you hear that?
0: Yeah, he was.
1: Okay, I chose Tiger Woods.
0: Yeah.
2: I'm okay with it.
0: You
2: did.
0: Does Tiger Woods know that you chose him, by the way, over her? Does he actually, have you had a chance to tell him that or anything?
2: I don't know. All right, let's get to Sean King. We got him back.
7: And first of all, to your production, chirping in the background, there's nothing exciting about a failed marriage, but I also wanted to clarify and have the truth. You know, be a part of the conversation. Thank you very much.
2: That's okay. No.
0: No, we're talking about
2: nobody.
0: Rob, not you.
2: I'm talking about my marriage, not yours. Come on, man. We would never do that. We're talking about mine. I celebrated my 20th anniversary of my divorce. That's all.
0: Yeah, Sean, we ain't talking about you.
7: That's diabolical in every way.
2: I'm just saying. You know, that's all good.
7: So anyway, what I don't want you to do and what we're not going to start the season off doing is looking down upon each other's dreams. Life's about ambition, hope, you know, goal setting. I am about to get back sexy. My new name gonna be Shirt Off Shorty, because when I get this weight off, I'm just walking on my shirt off all the time. So encourage me along this journey. Don't be telling me I'm past my prime. I'm too old, Rob.
2: All right, I feel bad now. I want you to get back in the swing of things. I want you to have that great life. I'm happy for you, Sean. I'm going to root you on.
7: Thank you.
2: So, yes, very nice. I mean, we go way back. Another guy from ESPN, our ESPN days, all these guys I work with, Sean, and we used to have a good time.
7: People forget that we catapulted Skip Bayless's career.
0: Okay, say more.
7: First Take used to be Cold Pizza. It used to be filmed in New York in the New Yorker Hotel. That's how far back me and Rob go. Yep. When they moved Cold Pizza to Bristol and renamed it First Take, Skip would alternate guests every day of the week. Rob had a day. I had a day. The Two Live Stews had a day. So we go back to the very beginning of Skip. I think Skip owes a percentage of what he's going on to make, to be honest, Rob.
0: Yeah, I ain't mad.
2: And you know what, Sean? People are always ripping on the whole debate thing. That show, when we did it originally, was one of the best shows. When we used to sit at the table together, right, and debate like you do in a barbershop or at a sports bar with your friends. That's what the show used to be like, and it was great.
7: Absolutely, and it wasn't about polarizing topics. It was about the truth.
2: Yep.
7: It was a search for the truth in every topic. And just to show you how far ESPN has come, it was taboo to talk fantasy football. It was absolutely taboo to talk gambling.
2: Yep.
7: I remember they had not come up with Numbers Never Lie, which is a show I think Colin Cowherd, who was still at ESPN, started with Michelle Beadle and Marcellus Wiley. Well, they would look at tweets.
2: No, that was Sports Nation. That was Sports Nation.
0: You mixed in two shows. Yeah,
7: Sports Nation. They hadn't even done Sports Nation yet. I remember working there. It was the most, oh my God, the tightest atmosphere ever. I got called to HR guys because I put a Tampa Bay Rays hat on SportsCenter. I'm from St. Petersburg, Florida. I'm a diehard Rays fan. They happen to be playing the Yankees, God forbid.
0: Yeah. They used to.
7: Just venting a little bit on a Friday.
0: They're not mad at
2: it's
0: that.
2: It's all
0: man.
2: Good.
0: Well, hey, let's start. You said let's search about, of the truth. Go ahead, Rob.
2: Let's talk about the Raiders, yeah. And what did you see last night from your number one overall pick in Mr. Mendoza?
7: Oh, he's the goods. He's the goods. You don't find guys his size, his stature, with his athleticism. For a guy that big, he's a really plus athlete. He has a big-time arm. He throws the ball with anticipation. He looks calm when it's chaotic. Yeah, he's going to make mistakes, but he's also him. And I would say Fernando Mendoza and the Raiders are in a perfect situation. Clint Kubiak in year one really gets to instill his culture this year. There's no expectation. Nobody's thinking that they're going to be a fringe playoff team. They just get to go out and develop their young players, evolve their schemes, and they're going to have a bunch of cap space next year and probably a top five draft pick. So I think the Raiders are in a great position moving into the future, and Kirk Cousins will be the quarterback as that offense works out a lot of its kinks.
0: Well, stay there for a minute. Rob and I we talked about this. Do you subscribe to this is number one pick, he won a national championship, put his butt in there? Or are you Kirk Cousins, you know, you take the lumps and the bruises as we figure this out? Because we've seen both things happen for guys who are high picks before.
7: I'm so glad you asked that question, because here's the little dirty secret nobody talks about. In order to play quarterback at a high level in the National Football League, the guys around you have to play at an above average level. So this is a new system. This is a bunch of new pieces. This is an offense outside of Brock Bowers that does not have a top 100 pass catcher. So as they work out the nuance of all those guys gelling together, not being super talented on the edges, instead of Fernando Mendoza getting beat up, potentially losing his confidence, he gets to look at Kirk Cousins, handle success and failure, learn how to prepare. So mid-year, third, fourth quarter of the year, Mendoza will become the starting quarterback, but it'll be in a much better, more stable situation than week one.
2: I just, if a guy's talented and can play, he should be playing. The only way you learn how to play quarterback is by playing in games. I just don't buy into that. I think
7: does confidence matter?
2: You could sit in Aaron Rodgers.
7: Does confidence matter?
2: Peyton Manning had 28 interceptions. I'm not buying that. I'm just saying.
7: No. I'm asking a question. Does confidence matter?
2: Yeah, but it doesn't mean also he can come in. What if he comes in and he's and he can turn it around and they start to win games? Or, most guys play.
7: That's not the expectation. And here's the part you're missing. In college football, even though the NIL is changing college football into minor league sports, the coverage of college football has not gotten to the aggressive level that the professional leagues are covered. Can we agree on that?
0: Correct.
7: So there's a mental evolution that has to happen when, at that position with being able to handle criticism and scrutiny. So watching somebody else take some of it is a great learning tool. In college, if you play a bad game, you're not on every platform for the next 7 days until the next game.
2: Listen,
7: I played the position, and this is something I never thought about before I got into it. You know how hard it is to turn the TV on and see Rob Parker and Skip Bayless saying you suck? I'm serious. Like, then you turn the channel and Colin Cowherd is saying you suck, and then you turn the channel and Pat McAfee is saying you suck, and then you turn the channel and Stephen A. Smith is bloviating about how terrible you are and how terrible of a draft pick. That is an adjustment that people don't talk about. And when you go through that, man, I don't care who you are. It impacts you.
0: I can understand that, and that's something that we don't talk about enough in professional people, because they'll know what they'll say, Sean. You're making millions of dollars, so what? That's going to be the immediate reply.
2: So what? Everybody's not going to be on your team. Everybody's not down with the king like we are. Everybody's not going to like you or think you're good. That doesn't mean that you can't work through it. There were plenty of people who never thought I was good enough or could have been good enough to write for the largest newspaper in the country when I was 22 years old at the Daily News. You know what they did, Sean? They didn't coddle me. They didn't have me not write stories. They sent me out to go do the job, and that's how you learn to get it done. And here we are 40 years later. I don't buy it. I don't buy it. There's no easy path into being a good quarterback in the NFL. There is none.
7: I'm so glad you brought that up, because sometimes advice can be construed as criticism when really it's just constructive information. All I'm doing is adding to the picture that people analyze when they evaluate young quarterbacks. It's a part that nobody, and a component that nobody includes in the development. If I kill his or her confidence before they get the experience necessary to be good, I can actually set them back instead of propelling them forward. So my point is, when you have a chance to learn, if it's a five-game stretch, a half-a-season stretch, a whole-season stretch behind a Kirk Cousins, who is the consummate pro when it comes to preparing week to week for a game. We saw it on the reality show. That's advantageous for a young quarterback. That's all I'm saying.
0: All right.
2: Okay, Sean, we got to run here on the Dan Patrick Show, but we do have my divorce song that I played to celebrate 20 years of being
7: divorced.
2: Shout out
7: to Dan Patrick.
2: Here we go.
7: It's going to be hilarious.

0: Friday. 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
1: Probably not. However, Rob is telling y'all, never trust a big button to smile.
0: That girl is
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15: Caffeine can be really good for you and help a lot of things, and caffeine can be kind of bad for you.
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16: it is a bitter-tasting crystalline powder.
15: Naturally, it's in the coffee bean and in chocolate and tea, but it's also added artificially in things like soda. Your body is enjoying the caffeine. It's blocking that adenosine. You're going to feel alert and awake. It's got that adrenaline going, and it's rewarding you with the dopamine. I mentioned the vicious cycle, the inevitable crash.
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15: Like any stimulant drug, and you want more of it. 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All right, how about some health benefits?
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16: Yeah.
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0: closing time. 40-Odd Couple. Rob and Kelvin in for Dan Patrick Show. Dan and the Danettes. Appreciate it. Shout out to Sean King. We were just down with the King, and it's always great to have him on. Of course, we do it on Fridays during football season, so you can expect more of that. If you missed any of today's show, you can check out the podcast, not just on the Pan Dan Patrick feed, but also the Odd Couple feed as well. Search the Dan Patrick Show or the Odd Couple wherever you get your podcast. And right after the show, the pod will be posted again. 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We'll have a full version, best of version, the whole nine. So good stuff. Hey, Rob, you know, because you are our senior in this particular case.
1: What?
0: Don't
1: hurt me now.
0: I think you'll appreciate that. You've been unk for a while. And Rob G asked a great question when I walked back in the control room over there.
2: Yeah, the question is, at what age do you become unk? Because Rob's been unk for 35 years now, right? So it's nothing new. Wow. But for the rest of us, I had to know. So yeah, I asked so Dub, because me and Alex looked it up before I asked him.
0: I don't agree with what they looked up, Rob, but I'll say my reply to him was, I said like mid-30s, like mid, because
3: I was going to say 35. Yeah,
0: exactly. Because at that point, Rob G, let's say you have literal nephews, or you have like you're an assistant coach or a coach somewhere, or you have mentees like Rob and I, you know, you start realizing, oh, this kid's 18, 19, 20. I'm not big brother who could have been 25 to him. So the next natural thing is unk. So I embrace it around then, unk status.
2: Well, here's the problem. AI disagrees with all of you. It says anyone 25 or older can be considered unk, according to Gen Z.
0: That's like literally an uncle. That's like, oh, your sister or brother had a child and now you're uncle.
4: But it makes sense, though, because think about it. These kids using the terms are like 12, 13. So somebody 25 is like, you got a house, a mortgage, family?
0: I don't listen to a 12-year-old, though.
4: I know, but I'm saying that's
0: someone
4: using
0: more like, for instance, Rob, we were just in Atlanta. And a lot of people there could have called him Unc. Like, obviously, he's their mentor, but they could be like, oh, Unc. Like, because that's why Shannon Sharp has become Unc to so many people. Because the point is, you ain't granddaddy or nothing old like that. And you're clearly a little too old to be big brother. So you just Unc. Like, Unc passing down wisdom. The cool Unc that you hang with at the kickback, at the cookout.
3: You know, I had the greatest uncle, Uncle Junior, who's passed. But I'll never forget when I got my 1984 Dodge Daytona.
4: Oh, God.
3: I went down. I got approved for the loan. Of course, I didn't have the money for the down payment. So I said to my Uncle Junior, I said, hey, Uncle Junior, I'm getting a new car next week. He said, that's awesome. What kind of car is it? I said, Dodge Daytona, talking car, 1984 model. I was in college. I said, just one thing. I just need the $2,000 down payment. Can I get it? He said, how you get the car if you don't have the down payment? I said, I figured I would get the money from you. And you know what? When that day rolled around, he drove, came over to the house, dropped off the $2,000 for the down payment for the car, picked it up. And I want you to know that stuck with me all my life. So all my nieces and nephews, I bought their first cars. And that's because my Uncle Junior helped me get my first new car.
0: Man, that's a great story. Shout out to Uncle Junior, man. RIP doing great stuff. And that, man, you know what, man? That those types of things matter. Because you end up, now your nieces and nephews, you know, life, who knows where life will take them. But that will always stick with them and how they'll return the favor. So, yeah, you love hearing stuff like that, man. Yeah, I'll tell you what. I didn't grow up with a lot of means and it was extraordinarily modest. But there was always just enough. I always believed God threw just enough. Like you said, little opportunities like that where somebody looked out a hand, you know, someone offered a hand, offered to help out just enough that I think that's why people like me and you, we feel so compelled to give back and be there for other people. And embrace unk status. Rob G, you unk too.
3: That's right, Rob G. Alex, you unk too.
0: Yeah, you're unk too. Just because you've got a bunch of hair slicked back, Alex.
4: That's true.
3: I can't believe it. The Odd Couple, we got a Friday night off for a change. Man.
4: Oh.
0: Man, the streets of New York are not safe.
2: It's about to be an unction.
0: It's
3: an unction.
0: I don't even know. Do you play our thing?
3: No,
0: you can't even play it. Oh, dang.
3: Okay.
0: All right. What's the Dan Patrick Show? And if you don't listen,
3: all right, sorry, Dan, we wrecked your show.
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8: It is a Friday and a packed Friday. More preseason football last night. Joe Burrow's unhappy. Lincoln Riley stops by. It's The Herd, wherever you may be, however you may be listening, whatever the platform. Thanks for making us part of your day. So we watched Fernando Mendoza for the second time. This matchup, he was facing the Houston Texans. Not a lot of starters played, but the Houston Texans, let's be honest, have made the playoffs 3 years in a row, have been elite defensive culture and coach, and they have a really, really good roster. They are not in a rebuild. So last night, Fernando, this is what he's going to look like. 8 for 15, should have been 10 for 15, a couple of drops, a pick six. But the Texans in the last 3 years are one of only five teams in the NFL with 10 plus wins. Rams, Josh Allen and the Bills, Eagles, Texans. So the Raiders in 2 years, they're not there yet, are hoping to be Houston. Because remember, it wasn't long ago that Houston was a laughingstock. From 2020 to 2022, 3 years, the Texans won 11 games, 4-4-3. Okay, then they hired a really sharp coach. You're looking at him, D'Amico Ryans, brilliant guy from San Francisco. Then they draft C.J. Stroud, who had a very good rookie year. The GM came from New England, Nick Caserio, who got there before by a year or two to fill out the roster. And just like John Spytek, the Raiders GM, he got there before Clint Kubiak and Mendoza start filling out the roster. We liked the draft last year for the Raiders. So to me, I look at the Raiders and Houston's your blueprint. Well, Colin, what about the ownership of the Raiders? We used to think the McNairs were below average. Well, during that 3 year run, we thought they were a hazmat spill as owners. And we don't love Mark Davis, right? Well, they got a bunch of guys now on the team, including Tom Brady. But the truth is, one of the things that's great about the NFL, forget the 55-man roster, forget everybody in the front office, forget the scout team, forget the backups. If you hit on three people, even as a lousy franchise, general manager, head coach, and quarterback, it solves a lot of problems. They did it in Chicago. Ryan Poles, Ben Johnson, Caleb. It's still one of the poorest ownership groups. Their defense isn't great. But last year, they come within a play. They beat Green Bay in the playoffs, come within a play of beating the Rams. So I look, for the first time in forever, I look at the Raiders and think, I think they got the guys. Yes, he had a pick six. Brady had one in a Super Bowl. It's the second of his career. It's the preseason. Houston schemes and depth and talent defensively. They made Matt Stafford struggle last year. They made everybody struggle last year. Even their backups are good. They've got a lot of depth. So I don't take anything from the pick six. I don't take anything from the Raiders coming back to win. I told you I love Mike Washington, the fourth round running back the Raiders got from Arkansas. I thought he had a good night. But, I mean, Mendoza's 8 for 15. Benson, the rookie, Malik Benson, the six-round guy, dropped a ball, had another ball poked out. He could have gone 10 for 15. He was hurried six times. He was sacked once. Yeah, that's what it's going to look like when you face the Houston Texans. And, by the way, the Texans, who were awful for three straight years very recently, are now a formidable annual playoff team and have made Mahomes sweat and Stafford sweat all through the course of the last several years. So I look at the Raiders now for the first time in forever.

0: I like the coach. I love the GM. I like the quarterback. They've got some weapons. They're starting last couple of years to draft really interesting players. And here was Mendoza on his second game of action in the NFL.
1: I came away that there's a lot of more learning to do, and that although that maybe you had a lot of success at another level, that this level is a whole step further, and that the margins are so small, and that, you know, one tiny mistake can lead to catastrophe. So I want to make sure that best serve my teammates and get better from these experiences.
0: Always says the right stuff. So since Joe Burrow has walked into the NFL, and I've said this, I don't feel sorry for a lot of pro athletes, right? They get to play a sport. They're well compensated. It's a pretty cool life. You know, they fly on the team plane. Pretty cool life, right? They usually get off seasons. Most of us don't have off seasons. They get to work out all the time and play a game. And I mean, it's practice. I'm not saying it's easy, but it's a pretty good life compared to being an insurance adjuster. You know, it's a pretty good life, right? But then there's Joe Burrow. I feel bad for him. So he played on maybe the best college football team roster I've ever seen in LSU, won a natty. 2 years later, he goes to Cincinnati, hasn't won a playoff game in 30 plus years, and is a road playoff team. They win a bunch of games, get to the Super Bowl, one play from beating the stacked LA Rams. And yet they can't do anything right. Since he's joined the Bengals, worst run game in the NFL. Since he's joined the Bengals, the average offensive line, 27th. Colin, what about the defense? No, that's second worst. Everything's awful. It's the cheapest owner. It's the poorest owner. If you go look under scouting, there's only four Bengals on the website that are listed as scouts. Eagles have over three times that. It's just not fair. And I thought yesterday was a real moment that Joe Burrow, and he's done this now, I don't know, 10 times, where he's tired of it, and somebody asked him about the Super Bowl possibilities this year, and here's what he said.
2: I'm trying to manifest it. I'm trying to show our guys the urgency that I have and that I want us to have as an organization to go and make it happen. You can keep pushing it down the road, or you can talk about it now and say this is the year. And, you know, I'm tired of saying next year, next year, next year. This is it.
3: I feel like it's got to be now or never.
2: That's how I'm treating it, for sure.
0: You know, and his contemporaries, Dak Prescott, entered the NFL and had the number one offensive line. You remember that offensive line. Tyrone Smith, left tackle, Zach Martin. Number one offensive line. They drafted Zeke, number one running back. Tom Brady inherited great ownership and Bill Belichick. Big Ben inherited the number one defense in the league. Patrick Mahomes, you know, Andy Reid, great GM, great ownership. Travis Kelce in his prime. I mean, even Justin Herbert, we look at Justin Herbert and like, oh, it's been a tough sledding. His offensive coordinator was Shane Steichen. Keenan Allen, like, some pretty good players, right? O-line wasn't any good. The coach wasn't right. But Justin Herbert had a great OC that ran the ship offensively, had a great all-time wide receiver, Keenan Allen. Had some gifts, right? Joe Burrow, no run game, 27th on average offensive line. They don't spend money, and they're only winning by track meet. Defense is bad. Well, for the record, let me add this. Hit the second best Bengal to Joe Burrow is Jamar Chase. And you remember? They were going to draft an offensive lineman. He begged them to draft Jamar Chase, who was his teammate at LSU. He begged them. So they don't have much of a scouting department, but their best scout appears to be Joe Burrow. I mean, so it's like, if there's a campaign this year in the NFL, two words, go Joe. I don't feel sorry for a lot of pro athletes, but I think we've seen this, and I've said this over the last couple of years. In the offseason, he goes to Europe, and he gets into fashion, and I think that is a protective measure, a protective mechanism, because he is so obsessed with football. Dad was a high school coach, that in order to protect him, because he gets so frustrated, he's like, you know what? I'm not going to sit in Ohio all off season and be bummed out. I'm going to go have a good time in the off season. Because his off seasons, we've all kind of gone, whoa, is that Ohio Joe? And I think a lot of that, I really believe this, is a protective mechanism to shield him from some of the frustrations of this franchise. So Burrow speaking up. Jason, we got a lot of stuff today.
3: Can I float something your way?
0: Sure.
3: So Joe Burrow disgruntled. The video speaks volumes. My New York Jets pick up the phone, call the Bengals. Hey, Deshaun Watson went for three firsts. RG3 went for three firsts. Trey Lance went for three firsts. We'll give you four first round picks for Joe Burrow. Deal?
0: Well, if the Jets are going to be worst team in the league, so they'll have the number one pick. So
3: that's
0: remember, you're not giving up a first round pick. You're giving up the number one pick.
3: Maybe.
0: And if Cincinnati could get, I mean, again, they get so lucky. They got Carson Palmer. They land Joe Burrow. Can you imagine if they got Arch Manning? It's like, how many breaks can we give the Bengals?
3: Well, the Jets would have to be the worst team in the league, and they'll probably botch that. But honestly, would you trade four first-round picks for Burrow? I looked it up extensively.
0: Well,
3: four first-round picks has never been done in the NFL.
0: I'll say this. I love Burrow. I think on any given Sunday, he's the best quarterback in the league. Absolutely. But he's had enough injuries where one more and you start going, uh-oh. So I wouldn't give up four first-round picks. I'd probably give up three, but I would give up three if I could get a quarterback in this draft and if Arch Manning was available and he has a good year this year, which we would both submit he will, then you have to consider it. And Burrow going to New York where they have, honestly,
3: young
0: shockingly,
3: talent.
0: Oh, no, on offense. Shockingly good, young, athletic, offensive talent. Garrett Wilson's a great player.
3: Yeah.
0: So
3: Their tackles are both under 25 years old in New York.
0: They're both good.
3: I mean, listen, the Jets are in. They just need a quarterback. But here's the one thing about Burrow. He turns 30 in December. And we know the biggest hack in the NFL, the way to get good quickly, quarterback on the rookie deal.
0: Yeah.
3: So do you wait and hope for Arch Manning?
0: Well, remember,
3: or do you call the
0: Jets,
3: Bengals?
0: The Jets have young talent 2 years from a contract. So you front load the contract for 2 years if you're the Jets to get Burrow. You front load it. And then by the third year, it comes down because you're going to have to pay some of those. I mean, that's kind of what happens in the NFL. If you have a veteran quarterback, if you hit on draft picks, and the Jets have hit on a lot of offensive draft picks. I'm saying this. Like, if you really go look at the lineup, and I love college football, I love the last several drafts by the Jets. So he has a no trade clause. So the question becomes, well, why would he want to go to the Jets? But if Joe's smart, what's the win? I mean, the Jets don't have the poorest owner. Right. The Jet, it's a fresh start. It's better than the Bengals. If you look at that lineup and go, oh my God, they have two tackles.
3: He's been complaining for over a year about the situation in Cincinnati.
0: Oh, 2 years. I mean, so my take is you go, why would he go to the Jets? Sometimes to just get out of a relationship, you're willing to get into another one because it's better than that one. And the Jets have two foundational offensive tackles. Cincinnati in 6 years can't get consistently one.
3: Yeah, Kenyon Sadiq, the tight end out of Oregon that they just drafted. He's a big time, looks like a big time player.
0: Well, Garrett
3: Jets
0: Wilson.
3: Are in good shape, man.
0: Well, no, slow down on that.
3: Not the quarterback, obviously.
0: This is a lot of fantasizing. Let's slow down. We don't know yet.
3: It's fun.
0: It is interesting. I saw something today I thought was really interesting on that Texas-Ohio State game, and we'll have that coming up. In the U.S., there's a break-in every 26 seconds. 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
0: So it's interesting. The Raiders and the Texans played last night, but they had joint practice on Tuesday. And Clint Kubiak, the coach of the Raiders, said he viewed that as a game for the starters, like a Max Crosby or a Brock Bowers or an Ashton Gentry or a Colton Miller. So he viewed that, and I don't know who all played in that joint practice. I don't keep up with that. But he viewed Tuesday against the Texans in a joint practice as the game. So Mendoza was out there last night against the Texans playing with backups. So I'm kind of in the Troy Aikman camp. I see a big, strong, good velocity, committed, obsessed quarterback who's accurate and is probably going to start the season backing up a 14-year veteran in Kirk Cousins who has more career passing yards than Joe Montana. So I saw nothing that discouraged me. I honestly look at rookie quarterbacks. I really do. Like I do freshmen in college when you're 18 years old. You're trying to avoid two things. Academic probation and burning down the dorms. Like if you can avoid those, first year, first semester, you're good. You're lost. You got your own budget, right? You live now with roommates that aren't relatives. I mean, Mendoza said this week, it was funny. He said, last week was the first time I've ever driven to a football game. It was either dad or the team bus in high school and college. And think about this. We are less than a year removed from Fernando Mendoza throwing his first pass at Indiana. Not his last one, his first one. So this kid is a rocket ship. It's been a meteor. I mean, nobody talked about him at Cal. Chris Peterson came on the show yesterday. He said it was kind of hit and miss at Cal when I went to their practices. So, and it's very hard for rookies. I'll give you an example. Think how great JSN is. JSN was a five-star recruit, goes to Ohio State, unbelievable first-round wide receiver. First game as a pro, 13 yards in catches. By the way, didn't exceed 50 yards until October. He was picking his costume out for Halloween when he finally broke that 50-yard mark. And JSN, honestly, looks like a first-ballot Hall of Famer. And that's wide receiver, which is an easier position to play than quarterback. So I kind of look at there's a reason that nobody, kindergarten, junior high school, college, nobody takes a test on the first day of class. They're called midterms and finals. So I just don't take a lot from it. I just see a big, strapping, committed, obsessed kid who's humble and grateful and has a nice arm and a lot of velocity. And without the drops, he's 10 for 15 last night. Hurried, great defensive scheme. I didn't see anything. The pick six, I don't think anything of it. Coming back to win the game later, I don't care. Clint Kubiak, after the game on the pick six and the battle in Las Vegas for quarterback number one.
22: Well, the response that's who he is. I think defensively they covered the play really well, and the backer did a great job stepping in front of our check down. I got to go watch it. But, the response is what we come to expect from him.
23: Is it safe to say Kirk will be your starting quarterback at week one?
22: You know, we got another week. We're playing. You know, I don't want anyone to be comfortable in their job. That's how it should always be that way from all positions. So, we'll just keep going forward.
0: The downside to Mendoza, the most winnable game on the schedule for the Raiders is the home opener against Miami. So if you were going to get a game as a rookie quarterback, it would be that. J-Mac, you can find the line for me, but I would think the Raiders are favored by six or seven points. Now, it gets really tough after that. So I think the play is probably Kirk Cousins. You know, you've got games against the Chargers. The Saints are a little underrated. Kansas City, New England, Buffalo, Rams. So I think you basically, you give Kirk Cousins your first 6 or 7 weeks. I think offensively, the Raiders are going to score points. I really do. I think their last two drafts are interesting. I think Naylor was a good find. Mike Washington in the fourth round. Gentee, Brock Bowers, Colton Miller, the left tackle's back. Remember, they drafted a center from Oregon a couple years ago. Linderbaum comes in. So the offensive line should be a totally different ball game when it fell apart last year.
1: You want to guess that line? I don't even know if you could guess the right team who's favored, Colin. Do you want to guess the line?
0: I would think Raiders -5.5.
1: Oh, okay. Raiders -3.5.
0: I would take the Raiders. Yeah, you take Miami?
1: I'm not touching that game. I don't even know who the starting quarterback is. Come on. But I'm hoping it's Mendoza.
0: I've been a terrible week one Blazing Five guy.
1: That's
0: my Blazing
1: right.
0: Five last year.
1: Dump it last year.
0: You can't, because nobody plays in the preseason. So you really are playing blind in week one. Like, you know, these elimination pools everybody does?
1: Survivor, yeah.
0: Yeah. It's like, I don't know. I lost 2 years ago. I lost in week one. Ooh. I have no idea who's playing.
1: Rookie stuff, my friend.
0: We should do a guess the lines. I know a couple of the lines. I would take the Raiders to win that thing. And I think they're going to score some points. I think the best players for the Dolphins are their quarterback and their running back. They're pretty lean defensively. They have one good rush end. So that's the game you'd love to play if you're Mendoza. But I think Cousins until the Ram game is probably the smart move. J-Mac with the news.
2: No. Turn on the news. This is the Herdline News.
1: All right, Colin, I know you're Mr. Chicago now, but there's a list, here we go, that is not favorable to Caleb Williams. This is somewhat shocking. The Athletic released their list of the top 25 NFL players under the age of 25. Oh. It was voted on by coaches, scouts, and executives.
0: Ooh, let me see this. Ooh, this could be good.
1: Caleb Williams came in at 21.
0: Oh, boy.
1: Number 20 was Jared Verse.
0: Okay, let me look at this.
1: There are some staggering picks here.
0: Okay, we got to tell our radio audience.
1: Okay, so number one is Penei Sewell.
0: Okay, I can't argue. I didn't know he was still that young. Jalen Carter.
1: Jalen Carter,
0: Brock Bowers,
1: obviously.
0: Yep. Kyle Hamilton. Trent McDuffie is still under 25.
1: Didn't realize it.
0: Yeah, Will Anderson and Derek Stingley. There's Houston. Those guys are stars. Puka. Bijan Robinson. Sauce Gardner. Drake May.
1: Drake May, 10 spots ahead of Caleb Williams. That is insane. And by the way, to go back to Sauce Gardner, he ain't what he was, people. His numbers have fallen off precipitously. He should not be ahead of Caleb Williams.
0: Continue. Okay, so let's give the rest of the audience. Tyler Smith, Cowboys, is 12. Great offensive lineman. Jaden Daniels, that's too high for me. Jahmyr Gibbs, JSN, Devin Witherspoon of the Seahawks. Quinyon Mitchell, Cooper DeJean of the Eagles, both great corners. Same draft. C.J. Stroud, Jared Verse on the show today here. I think Verse is a little low. Caleb Williams is low. First of all, there
1: coaches,
0: are...
1: Coaches, scouts, and executives are voting.
0: Let me ask you this.
1: C.J. Stroud better than Caleb Williams.
0: How about this? If I went to every GM in the league and said Caleb Williams or Jaden Daniels, you'd have to be out of your gourd to pick Jaden Daniels.
1: I disagree.
0: Who has been hurt. Caleb Williams throws no picks and never gets hurt. I mean, I'm sorry, but that's a big deal for quarterback. He does not throw picks and he does not get hurt.
1: Well, he hasn't been hurt yet.
0: You know, high school, college, pro, he doesn't miss starts.
1: Okay.
0: Yeah, I don't like this list at all. First of all, Jahmyr Gibbs, is he being punished because he's a running back?
1: He
0: should
1: awesome.
0: Be top 5 or 6. He is a rocket ship.
1: Yeah. I think the Drake May one is almost more puzzling. I like May ahead of Daniels when they were coming out. And then I was laughed at when Daniels was rookie of the year.
0: First of all, here's the other thing. You could make an argument. Will Anderson of Houston is number one.
1: Yeah.
0: I mean, if you're asking me who I would put number one, I would go Will Anderson 1, Puka 2. And then we can start the new list. Puka's unguardable. Will Anderson's unblockable.
1: Yeah, this list is a little wacky.
0: Here's another one. JSN is 15. Devin Witherspoon for the Seahawks. First of all, he's the best corner in the league against the run.
1: Right.
0: And he's probably the second best pure corner against the pass. He should be top 3 or 4. This list is terrible. I could still be a GM. I had given up my dreams. This list is awful. Dreams. First of all, Will Anderson is top five. Witherspoon's top five. JSN's top five. Puka's top six.
1: I thought you would, you know, bust a blood vessel in your forehead over Caleb Williams being 21. I mean, that's your new hero. You have him as franchise guy, and he's behind CJ Stroud.
0: This list is not great.
1: Now, listen, I told you, I need to be captain of the internet lists. I'm just taking over. This is a bad list. I'm sorry, executives, scouts, and coaches.
0: I mean, it's incredible. JSN 15?
1: Yeah.
0: Come on.
1: I don't know how much you want to spend time on. We can move on to running backs, Colin. Obviously, this is the summer of running backs getting
0: JSN
1: paid.
0: JSN was the offensive player of the year last year, wasn't he?
1: He's 15? He is apoplectic, ladies and gentlemen. I mean, he is rattled
0: right
1: now.
0: This list is awful.
1: God.
0: All right.
1: Anyway, so Bijan Robinson got paid. Jahmyr Gibbs got paid. And Saquon Barkley is still among the highest paid at the position. Here's what he said. Happy that his running back compadres are getting paid.
3: I love it. I love it. That's how it's supposed to be. Christian did before me. I did after Christian. And now we got three in a row. I look forward to the next guy to do it. You know, for a little short period of time, you know, it went like that for every other position besides running back. And you kind of can see that coming back to life. And those guys are well deserving of it.
0: I'm still so miffed at that awful list. So, first of all, nobody likes Sam Darnold. And JSN is 15. So which one of them's good? Because they just hoisted a trophy. One of those guys has to be good. It's either Darnold or JSN. Apparently the scouts and leagues and execs don't like either of them.
1: Wow, he's fired up.
0: Oh, by the way, they don't like Witherspoon at corner. How did the Seahawks win the Super Bowl? It's unbelievable. They must have Gray Zabel carried them to the trophy. It's unbelievable. We don't like the quarterback. We don't like the receiver. The corner's no good. I have never seen anything. I'm now rooting for GMs to lose their jobs.
1: Should we try to get one of the authors of the piece on the show later so you can just yell at them?
0: I'm not blaming the author.
1: But maybe they've got other intel. Maybe they talk to these guys. I don't know who the coaches are, man, but people.
0: Witherspoon was the number one graded corner. That dude is a dog. Witherspoon is unbelievable. Deion Sanders, best corner ever. He was allergic to tackling. Witherspoon is incredible against the run. This is it shows you how much talent there is in the NFL. First of all, there's a lot of talent. Okay, I got to get over this. I don't know if I can recover.
1: It's okay. It's all right. We could take a moment. You know, Devin Achane supporters. He's 22.
0: I like. He's excellent. Caleb is 21.
1: You got him as a top five quarterback.
0: I'm not
1: going
0: to recover. I have to go to a commercial break.
1: Should we just wrap her line here?
0: I'll tell you right. If I'm a GM and I would figure out a way, if any of my scouts were on this, I'd fire the whole staff. Okay, go ahead. Go ahead to the next story.
1: Are you sure you want to? Look at him, folks. He looks just pensive and like.
0: Pensive?
1: Yeah,
0: give me a pencil. I'm going to jam it in my retina. Puka Nacua is 8. Basically uncoverable. Do these guys watch football? It's an offensive league. I mean, I like Brock Bowers, but he's been banged up. I think he's terrific, but he's been banged up. JSN is a monster.
1: The Trent McDuffie one is a little puzzling at 5. Like, he's really, really good. The Chiefs just moved off him. They're like, we can't afford him. Even though he's one of the best players under 25.
0: Go ask offensive tackles about Will Anderson at Houston. That guy is in every tackle's nightmare on Saturday night before they play him. Will Anderson has been unbelievable.
1: If you just highlighted the quarterbacks, May Daniels, Stroud, and Williams, that's a surprise.
0: Yeah. All right. What's your final story?
1: We'll go to the NBA, where people are bashing Luka Doncic because, too high of a usage rate. And now the latest to pile on is Byron Scott, a guy who I liked back in the day with Magic Johnson and one of the best backcourts in the 1980s. Here's what Byron Scott had to say about Luka Doncic.
4: It goes back again to what Kobe Bean Bryant said a long time ago, and he said this about James Harden at the time, and I think it's almost fitting that it fits Luka as well.
5: Yes.
4: Where he said, you cannot win a championship playing that style of basketball.
5: No one
4: James Harden, again, had the ball in his hands 90% of the time, and everything was dribble, dribble, dribble, dribble. And, you know, if he got a shot, he'd take it. If he didn't, when he passed it, you got 2-3 seconds left on the shot clock.
5: Yeah.
4: Luka is the same player.
0: Completely agree. Again, I am not doubting that Luka's sensational, but it is. And remember, not only does he have the ball in his hands, he's the number one usage rate in the guy, but we've also questioned, is he in the greatest shape? You know, if he was in kind of like Steph Curry shape or Steve Nash shape or D Wade shape or LeBron shape, he would be able to endure. But we've always kind of, or Russell Westbrook shape. You know, some guys you're just like, they are in incredible shape. That's always been an issue with Luka. It's one of those things where, you know, it's pretty simple to figure out. The more you have to have the ball in your hands, like Jalen Brunson has the ball in his hands, but when he really has it in his hands is the fourth quarter. Like Jalen Brunson will play off ball, but Jalen has the ball in his hands at the right time. Fourth quarter. Knicks were I think the Knicks were the best fourth quarter team in league history since they've been tracking it. So Brunson takes over the fourth. Luka takes over the first possession. Harden takes over early. So I think it doesn't mean he can't be great. He is great. Doesn't mean the Lakers can't be a good team, but this is a real thing that I think people inside the league analytically know that's the downside to Luka.
1: Yeah, I just ran a quick couple searches here. So Steph Curry was top six in usage rate and won a title when they beat the Celtics. Giannis was top six. It can be done, okay? Luka just has to bring it back a little bit.
0: Now, remember
1: this. I think that's what you're saying.
0: Steph had Klay Thompson, Kevin Durant, and Draymond Green.
1: No,
0: Draymond was
1: KD
0: the best.
1: On that team, sorry. That was the later team.
0: Klay was the best defensive guard, arguably in the league, is a backcourt mate, and Draymond is a top three defensive player in league history. So you had a fortress around you, and when KD eventually came, he added not a bad defensive player. So, and the same with Giannis. You say, well, Giannis had a usage rate. Giannis is also a great defensive player, and those teams were big and formidable. Like they had great rim protection. So the Lakers, that's why Walker Kessler is worth overpaying for, because Austin Reeves is an elite defender and Luka's not, and those two need to be on the floor at the same time. So they're, I mean, this is not like a criticism. It's the analytic reality of what the Lakers are with Luka on the floor.
1: We had a chart on the screen, the highest usage rates in NBA history, and none of those guys won a title. I think the best offensive comp is Michael Jordan. 86-87, look at that usage rate. Guess what? Phil Jackson had to show up. Him and Tex Winter put in the triangle offense. A little less Michael Jordan, a little more Scottie Pippen. Boom, you got a dynasty.
0: Well,
1: so
0: also,
1: can Luka pull it back offensively?
0: Michael was impeccable shape and the best on-ball defender in the league.
1: Yeah, I just said offense. I didn't say defense yet.
0: Yeah, what I'm saying is we never worried about Michael being in shape. There are stories about when Michael played baseball. It's I remember hearing these stories. He would put one of they're like sweat creators. When you have batting practice and you're trying to shave weight, Jordan would put one of those like outfits on up top. Basically doesn't let any air in the deep South in like Birmingham. Remember Terry Francona, I think, was his manager.
1: Yeah.
0: He would go down there. He would do batting practice for so long that he had blisters on his hands. And then he'd go out after that and play the next morning golf. Like Jordan was in a completely different realm. So I don't, Michael having the ball in his hands, like the dude played 36 holes of golf on playoff days where he scored 40 points. Like he's a whole different
1: psycho.
0: Ball game.
1: Yeah.
0: J-Mac with the news.
2: Well, that's the news.
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2: The Herdline News.
0: I mean, can I look at that list one more time? Then I'll just stop venting about it. So this is executives, GMs and scouts and coaches voting on the best players under 25. Sauce Gardner is 10. In the last 2 years, he's played 11 games total. If you're a general manager and you would take Sauce over Devin Witherspoon, you know what I'd do? I'd hand you this thing, a pink slip. I'd be like, I've got to move on and get a better general manager. And I like Sauce. Sauce is a good player. Chris Ballard went and got a good player. I like Sauce. Devin is, Sauce may be better as a cover guy. I think he's a little longer. But this list is not great. Jared Verse is on. He's 20th. I'd put him above. Yeah. I don't want this to get into my head and ruin the whole show, but this is it's an egregious list. I just don't like anything about it. I'll say it on record. I would put Will Anderson number one. Will Anderson number one. Then we can, then I'd have JSN. There's a lot of good players. Kyle Hamilton's the best. Isn't he the best safety in football? Now, that position's not as valuable, but I'm sorry to the radio audience. You can't see this list. You can just hear me fuming. You can hear me sweating. The best defense is a good offense. How are you preparing to protect yourself and your family from outside threats? Having a Byrna, BYRNA, is a great compliment to owning a firearm. Okay, you may already own a firearm, but before you face the legal, financial, emotional weight of pulling the trigger, there's a smarter option. Byrna. 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
32: On the night before Halloween in 1975, 15-year-old Martha Moxley was murdered in the Tony Bellhaven neighborhood of Greenwich, Connecticut. She was rich and beautiful and loved by all who knew her. For decades, despite intense media scrutiny, police failed to make an arrest. In 2000, 25 years after Martha's murder, her one-time neighbor, Michael Skakel, was arrested. He'd been 15, like her, at the time of the crime. He was also a cousin of the Kennedys.
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32: 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I read the articles. Of course Michael Skakel killed his next-door neighbor Martha Moxley. He beat her to death with a golf club. I knew it. And if you followed the case like I did, I bet you knew it too. My name is Andrew Goldman. I've been a journalist for 30 years. I got involved in this case in 2015. But here's the thing. Once this story got its hooks in me, it wouldn't let me go. 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
0: You know, there's always this thing about, hey, is your Super Bowl window closed? And Tom Brady proved it in New England. It's not closed ever. If you have a great coach, if you have a great quarterback, the window's never really closed. So people are asking about Detroit, and they're saying, hey, is the window closed? And closed. I mean, folks, they had a winning record. People think they fell off a cliff. They were fourth in total offense. They swept the Bears, a playoff team. They had a winning record. Basically, they lost the best offensive coordinator in football. They stayed in-house, brought a guy in, and it wasn't as good as they thought. It wasn't a disaster. It just wasn't as good as they thought. But I mean, Jared Goff was second in touchdown passes last year to Matt Stafford, who won MVP. And it's an offensive league. They have an elite left tackle, wide receiver, running back, excellent tight end, an edge rusher of note. I don't get it. I think Detroit's one of those. They're like the Tampa Bay Rays. If you look in the American League since 2008, second in wins is like the Rays. First is the Yankees. And by the way, the Yankees have been to two World Series, and so have the Rays. The Rays are really the second best franchise since 2008 in the American League. But you would think the Red Sox, you would, oh, the Yankees, obviously. You wouldn't think the Rays, and the Rays are better than the Yankees at drafting and developing. So it's like, folks, the Detroit Lions are absolutely an elite franchise. General manager Brad Holmes, A++. Quarterback, A, top 10 to 12. I'd say 10, some would say 12. And Dan Campbell, I didn't love the kneecap press conference, but I can't deny he has got a Harbaugh quality where he's a tough guy, he's an alpha, and the players love him. He's got heart, he's got a soft side, and he's a tough guy, which is a hard balance to strike. So I know it's hard to say this, but say it out loud. GM, quarterback, coach, culture. They're going to be in their Super Bowl window, and all the positions they have that are elite are the key positions. Coach, quarterback, left tackle, weapon, edge rusher. Like all the positions you need to be good at, they're A level at all of them. Linebackers, safety, who knows? Here's Dan Campbell, and if the window's closed, the urgency to win this year.
2: That's the mindset, too. Like, we don't have time to waste. We can't wait for anybody. You know, we're out to get this job done, and we can't mess around. You know, we're not messing around. So we have to be able to trust you. You got to be dependable. You got to be coachable, and you got to be a competitor, man. Like, you got to be able to line up and go back for the next play, no matter what happened in the last one.
0: So we had Steve Sarkisian on this week, and we've talked a lot about this, that I like the new college football where you get the best teams and the biggest brands facing the best teams and the biggest brands more often. USC, Notre Dame, not going to play for a few years. They'll be back. Brief sabbatical. It's college. A lot of people take sabbaticals. They're called professors. But I like the new college football. And I love, now that we have a 12-team playoff, schools like Ohio State and Texas, who've got really tough schedules, willing to play each other from the two best conferences going away. And it's interesting. This morning, The Athletic had their top 10 draft rankings. Now, this is not the order of the draft. They're just saying, in order, these are the 10 best players. You may notice Texas has 40% of them, including the number one quarterback. The top receiver, second best receiver, edge rusher, left tackle. It's incredible. So Texas is at home. Texas has revenge on their side. Texas has 40% of the top 10 players. They have the number one quarterback prospect. And the other thing that is on a macro level that's really, really important in this, because Texas has not been good in big games. Last 3 years, they're 0-5 against the Buckeyes in Georgia. They're 35-3 against everybody else, but they've not been good. Ohio State, Ryan Day early in his career was kind of struggling with this. He couldn't beat Harbaugh in Michigan at the, you know, in Jim's last 3 years there. And they were struggling with like a Georgia. It's like, well, you know, you're losing to Kirby Smart and Jim Harbaugh. It's okay. You're going to be fine. But it's an interesting game because after looking at this, I'm like, oh, Texas has to win this game. Four of the top 10 players, the top quarterback prospect, at home, revenge on your side. Here's Sark earlier this week on our show about that week two matchup with the Buckeyes.
3: I do think we have a fun, kind of loving group. And so I think the personality of this group, one is that they do want to enjoy the experience. But I will tell you, we're a highly competitive operation too. And so balancing that, right, of going in with the right mindset, it's going to be a heck of a challenge. They're number one in the country for a reason. And so quite frankly, I know the pressure is on us. Well, but we got it. We're kind of going in as the underdog in this thing, and we got something to prove.
0: I also think kind of on a macro level, it's important for the SEC to win this game, right? Like you want to flip the narrative. So Oklahoma goes to Michigan. I don't know who I like in that game. I'd probably, you know, the quarterback edge, probably they're both good. Underwood and Mature, both good. But I would say, I mean, if you look the last 2 years, we have a graphic. The Big Ten in bowls in the playoff, versus non-conference opponents has been much better than the SEC. So it feels like a lot of pressure on Texas. Four of the top 10 players in the sport, Longhorns,

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3: Here we go. Jared versus the Browns around the corner. You know, I love that the Browns, and I've been critical of the Browns through the years, but I love the fact that their PR people were willing to put a Cleveland Brown on the air. Because I think we've been fair with the Browns. I've said before, I think Andrew Berry is one of the sharpest young GMs in the league. I love their young talent. They played, I think they'd last 2 years, they played more rookies than any team in the league. I love their first five picks. I thought they had the best first five picks in the draft. I love their GM. I think Shadur's got something. I would play him. That's who I would play. I appreciate that by Cleveland. I saw this. The Ravens offense had a joint practice, apparently, against the Vikings, and the offense did not fare well. I like to be optimistic going into a football season. Like, I tend to give you overs. Teams that I think are better, like the New York Giants, take the over. New Orleans Saints, take the over. I am an underbeliever on the Ravens. A first-time head coach, a first-time play caller. Their O-line lost Tyler Linderbaum, who I thought was the single best free agent signing of the offseason. And the guy that replaced him just tore his knee up so he could be out post-Thanksgiving or the season. Lamar Jackson, I thought, forget anything other than he's going to turn 30. He regressed last year. Now, they have Zay Flowers, and Jacoby Lane is a rookie receiver, has looked really good. But Mark Andrews, let's be honest, had his worst year, and he's a tight end that's taken, you know, these tight ends age quickly. And Isaiah Likely, who wasn't wildly productive last year, I think he's going to be a big hit for the Giants. But, you know, he's gone. So, I mean, again, if Lane at a USC is a hit, he's a totally different body type than Flowers, who they gave a fortune to. I don't know. I think if I have my five under, so I'm going to be negative here. I'm going to be negative calling on the unders. Now, in most cases, I think it's really, really close. If I had to bet five unders going into the season, I would say the Ravens, they were 2-6 against playoff teams last year. I think their division, I think Cincinnati's better. I think Pittsburgh upgraded offensively will be better. And I mean, Green Bay lost to the Browns last year. I think there's every reason to believe off a great draft, I think Cleveland's going to have fight in them. So I would take the Ravens under 11.5 wins. I would take the Chiefs under 10.5 wins. They're getting really old in key positions. Can Chris Jones bounce back, or was last year what he is? Their first seven games are brutal. All seven teams in their first seven games are incredibly difficult, and Mahomes is coming off an injury. The Packers under 9.5. Jordan Love has been a very slow September quarterback. I like him a lot, but he struggled in September, and Micah's not going to play until October. And when Micah didn't play last year, they were 0-5 and gave up 29 a game. They also lost two of their top three receivers. They have Christian Watson, but he struggles to stay healthy. I would take the under 9.5 there. And I don't think NFL teams tank, but the Jets are 5.5. I'm taking the under. I think they'd really like to get, they're not good. They won three games last year by a total of 11 points. The 14 games they lost by 214. So they narrowly won games and got clobbered in their losses. So I would take the Ravens under 11.5. I see them more as in a 10 or 11 win team. Again, I think the Chiefs probably win 9 or 10. I think they're a wild card playoff team. Again, I like Green Bay, but if you're giving me the number, the hook, I would take 9-8 over 10-7. I think the Jets, the crazy thing about the Jets last year, it's almost, I don't want to laugh at them, but they had a defensive coach. They didn't have an interception. That's in it. I'm not trying to make fun, J-Mac. That is, that's like having an offensive coach and saying, listen, we didn't have a touchdown pass. Stop. We just could not get the ball in the old end zone.
4: For the record, you know, year to year, NFL stuff flops. One score games, there's regression. I would not be shocked if the Jets had like 12 picks this year. Something insane after having zero. They're not going to have zero again. I don't like that Jet. I don't know, man. By the way, Ravens?

0: Did you know who their head coach is? Jesse Minter?
1: He's very good.
0: I just had my first fantasy draft. I could not get the Ravens defense. I was ticked. They are going to be... I'm worried that this is a 13-win Ravens team, Colin. And they're hosting all of the playoffs in the AFC.
1: Okay, first of all, we don't... Lamar's got a first-time play caller.
0: Yeah, but you know where he come from. The Ben Johnson School of Play Calling.
1: Well, okay.
0: Ben Johnson's your guy.
1: Listen, a lot of people come from the School of Broadcasting. It doesn't mean they're Paul Harvey. Let's slow down. A lot of people. How many people were on Belichick's staff for years? They tried to head coach.
0: Belichick, not an offensive guy. Go McVay or Shanahan. Those guys usually cook,
1: except for Zach Taylor. Hey, listen. You know, I worship at the altar of Andy Reid. Not all of his offensive guys have worked.
0: Fair.
1: When I hear, I went to the school of half the people, there's a lot of C students at medical school.
0: Did any of these disciples get a two-time MVP at quarterback? Or are they getting Cleveland Brown quarterbacks?
1: Okay, so I would take the under on the Ravens, Chiefs, Packers, and Jets. I really appreciate the Browns, because I've been critical of them, but I love the GM. I love their talent. And I said, when they traded Jared Verse and Myles Garrett, I said, I think both teams won. I think Jared Verse is a bulldozer. And I got to ask him a question, because I've been thinking about this since the trade. So Jared Verse entering his third season. He's a remarkable talent. Okay, Jared, I appreciate you doing this. Okay, I got a question, because this was a question. So I always say, Jared, I've never been traded. I would be offended if my company's like, Colin, we've traded you for a bucket of golf balls. I'd be like, well, first thing I would ask is, well, who did I get traded for? So when you got traded, because you got to be honest, if you're going to get traded and it's Myles Garrett and two firsts, did you ask them, hey, who did I get traded for? Was that the first question?
2: Nah, I ain't gonna lie. It was so much shock. Like initially when they told me, they were like, yeah, we traded you 4 miles here. Like they offered the information, they gave it out. And like a lot of people going like, oh yeah, like, you know, that's gotta feel a good feeling. Man, getting traded period feels like terrible. Like it don't make you feel bad just because it was Miles, you know, anything like that. But like it was cool knowing like the trade-off that they was looking at.
1: Yeah. So you go to a Cleveland team that actually plays young players. It's almost opposite of the Rams, where you have the old quarterback and you've got, you know, the veteran coach. Now you got a rookie head coach. You don't know the quarterback yet. You got a bunch of young guys. What's the difference between the vibe of a Super Bowl level team and a rebuilding team? What's it like in the room?
2: Yeah, it's a little bit different just from the aspect that, like, when you with, you know, you got Matthew Stafford in the building, anything like that, like, you don't got these kind of jokey playing around, laughing, having fun, like, all that. Like, you locked in. Like, here it's a younger team, so everybody's able to laugh a little bit more, have a little bit more fun, anything like that, but we still about to work. But the vibe is a little bit different just because it's not as many vet people. Like, everybody in their first, second, third year for the most part.
1: Yeah. Okay, I like Shadur. Okay, I didn't like that he got a couple speeding tickets. I'm like, come on, dude, you're a quarterback. Don't do that nonsense. I like him. Here's the thing. We just get video clips. He looks good on the clips. Do you know who the Browns starting quarterback, Jared? Do you know who it is today?
2: I personally will say I don't know who it's going to be. I think I have a vibe of who I think will go out there, but I don't have any no say anything like that. No, I'm not going to say who I feel is the best, nothing like that. But I have a personal feeling who I think will be the best. But either way, no matter who we go, I feel confident in them.
1: Okay, you don't have to tell me, but is he young?
2: I answered the real question.
1: Okay. I got to ask you a Rams question, because you were beloved there. And I know inside the building, I talked to somebody in the building, they're like, that was a really hard trade for them. Last year, I kind of thought you guys were going to beat Seattle. And I kind of felt like whoever won that game was winning the Super Bowl. You lose to Seattle in the conference championship. Was that the toughest loss of your young career?
2: I genuinely think that might be the toughest loss I've had probably in like almost in life. But that one was just because like you put so much effort into it. Like, you know me, I talk a lot of trash. I talk a lot of junk. I'm talking crazy to them boys the whole time. And just that one, like the couple plays, you're like, oh yeah, we could have made this play. We could have made that play. And then to lose like that close game. And it was like them kneeing at the end. I'm like, damn, like we really just lost them boys.
1: Yeah. You know, you look at your career, you went Florida, Then you go Florida State all the way cross country to L.A. Now you go back. You're from Ohio. So people say, oh, you got traded to the Browns, but you're really going home again. I mean, what does it feel like now? This is where you grew up. I mean, what's that feel like?
2: Yeah, I mean, it's different going from the beaches and everything like that. You know, the sunny beaches of California, going back, you know, back home and everything like that. Every now and then, the weather be all shifty. One day it's raining. One day it's beautiful out. Next day it's cloudy. It's different. But the love the fans have here is just that. That's why I love Ohio. Like, Ohio football is just different. College, high school, league, like, the love's all the same. They just love ball here.
1: Jared, what do you think? If I could say, okay, Jared, if there's one thing the Rams did really well, if there was a secret ingredient that you could take and give to the Browns, it could be culture, it could be coach. What's the one thing you're going to take from your couple years in LA where you just thought the Rams did it better than anybody else?
2: It probably was culture. Like, the culture in L.A. is just, it's amazing. Like, you don't feel uncomfortable. Matthew Stafford, MVP quarterback, been in the league for longer than a lot of people have been playing football. You can go up to him and you feel comfortable just asking him questions. Like, you just feel comfortable talking. There's no disconnect. There's no little groupings or anything like that. The culture was amazing. And the communication between the coaching staff and the players was amazing. Like, you feeling hurt one day, they taking you out of practice. Like, you're not going to go practice while you're hurt. They're making sure you're well taken care of, your body's taken care of. I get the culture. The culture by a 10 out there.
1: What makes McVay special? Like, I've seen him talk in front of players and he is crazy good. Like, do you remember the first speech you watched from McVay in a meeting room, and what was your interpretation of this young guy who's, I mean, he's a kid?
2: Yeah, it was my first meeting with the team. They had all our rookies up, and they were doing all the rookies' highlights from college. So, like, they had my highlights from Florida State, Pitt's highlights from Florida State, all our highlights from college. And he's like, Vince, like, this is exactly what we're going to ask you to do. Like, he showed me a clip of us versus Louisville. He's like, yeah, like, this is exactly what we're going to ask you to do. You did the same clip last week, played three of the second team period. You also did it, you know, your first game of your college career against so-and-so, the fourth period. Like, he has this crazy memory, but, like, it just, like, the fact that your head coach puts that much effort into knowing you, not just as a person, but as a player and everything you do, it makes you feel closer to him. Like, you feel comfortable talking to him about anything.
1: Do you feel any pressure replacing maybe the best pass rusher since Lawrence Taylor?
2: Not at all. Like, Miles is a great player. I love everything about him. I watch his film constantly. I try to emulate some of the things he does. I look at the bend that he has, the way he's able to turn corners and everything like that. I love the way he plays. I emulate so much of my game after what he does. But I'm not here to replace Miles. I'm not here to fill his shoes or anything like that. I'm a whole different person, a whole different player. You can't compare the two of us in any aspect, whether it's being human or being football. We two completely different players. I'm here just to ball out. I'm here just to bring that kind of energy I bring. I'm wild. I'm aggressive. I'm here all for that.
1: Okay, I like joint practices. I don't like the preseason, because I think the preseason, nobody wants to play starters because they're worried about them getting hurt. And I don't think football is a sport you can play thinking about getting hurt. So let's just do joint practices. Sometimes you get fights because players get worn out on each other. What do you prefer, a really intense joint practice or 12 snaps in a preseason game?
2: Well, I tell everyone this. I literally told them we had the joint practice with the Bills yesterday. I told everybody the same thing. I said, this is the most pure version of football you can possibly get. Like, you know, preseason games, you go out there, it's good for the younger dudes, or some of the dudes still trying to make the team and showcase what they can do. It's good for them. Joint practice is the purest version of football. Because you go out there, half the time, there's not fans. The cameras aren't out there. It's not like a win or a loss. It's just go out there and play. You really see who love football out there. I love a joint practice. I like the fights a part of it. I like getting the good plays a part of it. I like seeing things you don't even see. You go up against a team, you're not even placing them in the regular season. I love every part of a joint practice.
1: And finally, so there's a list. The Athletic, that digital newspaper, The Athletic, had a list. They talked to scouts. I think this list is terrible. They talk to executives, coaches, and scouts. I think so. Show the list, guys, of the top best 25 players under 25 years old. Best player 20. So you're at 20, so you got hosed. Hold on. I know, isn't that ridiculous? By the way, how bad did JSN get hosed?
2: That guy was off. Where you at?
1: 15.
2: Hell no. Hell no.
0: That's they got terrible. Puka
2: at 8. Jahmyr Gibbs at 14?
0: That's what I said.
2: Heck no.
1: That's terrible. Hold on.
2: No, that's a bad list. That's a bad list. I don't like that at all. Nah.
1: By the way, Puka at 8? It's 7.
2: Puka at 8 is crazy.
1: Hold on.
2: Puka at 8 is crazy.
1: Okay, let's be honest. Now, I think Caleb Williams is way too low. You're too low. Jahmyr Gibbs is too low. All the guys that you think are too low, you and I agree. I think Devin Witherspoon for Seattle is a dog. I mean, he's the best corner against the run in the league.
2: He'd be getting there after the run.
1: Okay, if I said to you, you can't count yourself, so I'm not going to let you count yourself. If I said, you look at this list, who's the best player under 25 do you believe in the league? Somebody that you've looked at and thought, bro, he's unbelievable. Who would you put number one?
2: Hey, I honestly already have my answer, but I'm going to give you two. It's Puka for one. Like, Puka is easily probably one of the best, probably the best player I've ever seen in my life. Because you don't see a lot of these top wide receivers that like to block. They actually go out there and really be dogging, like, really getting in there. That dude doesn't give a damn. He will be nitty-gritty with you trying to. He'll take on a linebacker. He'll take on a DN. He'll take on a safety. Like, that man doesn't care who it is. He will block anybody. You don't see these top wide receivers doing that. So, Puka's my number one. Plus, the catches he be making. Oh, my God. I love that boy. That's my dog. But besides him, I'm low-key. Oh, I like Jalen Carter. I got to give him his flowers. Will Anderson is an easy answer, too.
1: So you like Caleb and Will Anderson, too?
2: I like both of them. Those are my two, too. I got to put those ones up there.
1: I swear to God, Jared Verse and I should have done this awful list they made. Jared, easy to root for. It's great meeting you. Continued success. We'd love to have you on again. And good luck to you and the Browns.
2: Yes, sir. Thank you. Pleasure all mine. Y'all have a good one.
1: All right. Jared Verse, what a good young guy. So he liked Will Anderson. He's a rush end. He goes like, I like Will Anderson. I like Puka, Jalen Carter. And who's the first guy he said? Jahmyr Gibbs. Listen, the great thing is I can hammer this list, and I'm not really hammering anybody individually. You guys know who you are. But if I look, J-Mac, who would you put number one? So I think I'd put Will Anderson to me would be one. Who would you put one?
0: I would go Jalen Carter number one. He showed up at the Eagles, utterly dominant.
1: But there's been some.
0: He spat at Dak Prescott. That was stupid. I don't think that impacts his football playing.
1: Well, like I can't put Puka number one or Jalen Carter because there has been stuff. Puka gets banged up. Jalen gets banged up. They're dominant when they play.
0: How many guys here don't get banged? Brock Bowers gets banged. Everybody gets banged up. It's football, you know? Listen, Will Anderson would be right up there. I always lean on tackles, edge rushers, and quarterbacks like you, but Carter is a defensive tackle, and I think just like we hit on the running back trend early, remember, we were early on that turning of the running back trend, I think defensive tackles are going to be much, much more important here as a value play because everybody's overpaying the other positions. So I like Carter a lot. I would have Will Anderson, too. And then, yeah, there are some issues. Now, the question is, if you want to get real, Colin, who are you sliding down the list?
1: Okay, so okay? I'll give you... You're not a hater of these guys, but
0: you got to move guys down.
1: I'll give you my top 10 now. Top 12. I'll give you my top 12. Okay. I'm not going to do the whole... I'll give you my top 12 around the corner. Summer travel season's here. Booking scams can start with one click. 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Travelers... We all share personal info, right? 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
29: Easy for me to just sit up here and just rip away at these scouts and GMs and coaches who came out with that absurd best 25 players under 25. So I was like, okay, I'm not going to go through 25. I'll give you my top 12. And it's pretty unimpeachable here. I would go number one, Will Anderson. He was the second highest graded pass rusher to Myles Garrett. He is unblockable for any tackle in the league. Number two is Jackson Smith and Jigba. Led the NFL in receiving yards, 10 touchdowns on a run team. I mean, again, kind of a conservative run team. Also should be noted, he's playing in a great division and put up those yards. He also has a very unique style where he doesn't slow down in the breaks and corners struggle with him. Penei Sewell was the highest graded tackle. Now, I put him three because he's moving right to left tackle. Will he be as good at left as he was right? I don't know, but I'm sure he'll be great. Devon Witherspoon, easily the most violent and physical corner in the NFL. The number one graded corner in the sport last year. I would put him at four. Puka Nacua should be higher. He gets banged up, and there's some off-field stuff. That stuff matters. Puka Nacua, who, by the way, led the NFL in receiving yards per game since he entered the league. I'd probably drop him two to three spots, availability and off-field stuff. Drake May, I mean, I saw a stat this morning. I looked this up. Highest passer rating of all time on first down last year. I mean, he's just got to a Super Bowl in year two. Number seven, Jalen Carter. Like Puka, he only played 11 games. There's been off-field and maturity stuff. So again, I could put Puka at two, Jalen at four, but he's missing starts, so I'm going to put him at seven. Bijan Robinson gets punished because of who he plays for. Bijan Robinson led the NFL in scrimmage yards last year at 2,300 and had more catches than CeeDee Lamb or A.J. Brown. He is, to me, he's the most complete back since LaDainian Tomlinson. He does everything well. You just don't like the team. Brock Bowers had over 100 catches as a rookie, and that's for the Raiders. Now, he got banged up last year, but he's a generational talent. I mean, he was the best high school tight end by a long shot, best college. I mean, look at Georgia's offense since he left. It's not the same. Jahmyr Gibbs, a rocket ship, led the NFL with 38 scrimmage touchdowns over the last two seasons. And that was as they were rebuilding their interior O-line in Detroit. I'd have him at 10. Caleb Williams, I think next to Josh Allen, he is the most dynamic athlete in the entire sport at that position. And it's a position that sort of matters. And then Daryl Stingley, the last 2 years, the quarterback ratings when they target him, 47 and 67. So I think he's the best, pure corner in the league. I was asking our staff earlier during the break, has any receiver ever had a good day against Stingley? Now, I think Witherspoon's probably better against the run, so you could say it's more complete. Stingley's been banged up a little bit, and he is unbelievable. So that is my top 12. And again, it's all inches. I mean, that my 13, 14, 15, 16, everybody's worthy. That's where I would go with my top 12. J-Mac with the news.
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6: Listen, I mean, often what they say is, you know, Herdline carries a show, and then we give you the list, and then it's. I mean, you're going crazy here. Ravens fans want to know, why do you hate Kyle Hamilton?
29: I like him. He could be 13. He's great.
6: Yeah. Better be great. Anyways, all right, let's go to the Minnesota Vikings. It's Colin. I was not aware of this. So I was out of the country when Kyler Murray was named the starter and, you know, beat out J.J. McCarthy. Here's the weird thing. Kevin O'Connell's not committing to J.J. McCarthy as the number two quarterback. What? Carson Wentz, I guess, is in the mix. And O'Connell added that J.J. will more than likely get the start to face the Ravens. But this is really bad news for J.J. McCarthy.
29: Let me ask you.
6: Holy
29: so hell. Jesse Minter is the new coach. He's been the Ben Johnson of defense the last couple of years. Do you want to put J.J. McCarthy out there for the world to see for a couple series against Jesse Minter's defense? They're not going to play a ton of starters, but they may play a few. And you put McCarthy out there because, you know, we've talked about this. If Kyler's the starter, what if they trust Carson Wentz more and they can get a pick or a player for J.J. McCarthy? Do you want to put him out there against Jesse Minter?
6: I don't know. That's an interesting question. But here's my thing. If you don't believe in McCarthy at all, you don't want him on the roster, then I think what you're saying is smart. You don't play him. But I want to see what he's got. Like so Mendoza last night against the Texans?
29: Same.
6: I don't care about the back-footed interception. Who cares? It's a preseason.
29: Yeah, I agree.
6: That's a lesson learned. Let McCarthy go feed him to the wolves. Let's see what he's got. Yeah. Can he fight his way out of the corner?
29: Yeah, I agree.
6: I like that. But I'm just shocked that he's not the automatic backup. And by the way, I know you love to talk quarterback injuries. Kyler Murray has an extensive injury history. So at some point, the backup's going to play. Like Kyler Murray almost never plays 16, 17 games. So they'll need the backup. All right, let's move on to another team. More injuries, Colin. This is what August is. Injuries around the NFL. That's the San Francisco 49ers. I mean, they are beat to hell up. It is really bad. Aging roster, potential down year. Well, Jeff Schwartz, a frequent guest on this show, was on First Things First yesterday and broke down his reasoning for why San Fran could be in for a rough year.
7: These guys start getting hurt, which they're getting hurt as they get older. There's no one to backfill. There's just no one there. And we don't talk enough about the Niners draft picks, man. Like, who are the dudes? Who are the dudes right now? That you got Trent, obviously. Got McCaffrey. You got Warner. Yeah, you got Purdy.
8: Kittle, Bosa,
7: sure, they're all old.
29: No, this has been my knock, is that they have reached, Kyle Shanahan has too much power in the building, and they have reached badly, like by half a round on a lot of their hits. So that's my knock, and it's especially punitive because Seattle and the Rams have drafted so brilliantly, and that's four-year games. So it'd be one thing if you were in maybe the AFC or the NFC South, that'd be a different ball game. But it's like you could argue the Rams have drafted defense better than anybody, and the Seahawks have drafted offense almost better and defense better than everybody. So eventually Bill Belichick lost Brady. One of the reasons he lost Brady is they couldn't draft receivers. And Tom at one point's like, I'm going to Tampa, so I got Chris Godwin. I'll bring Gronk, and I have Mike Evans. So I think it's a real thing. This is a very interesting year for me with San Francisco.
6: Well, let's take it to the next step. Is the GM, who we both know, I'll never forget, we were doing a show together, 2017, 18, and he was sitting right next to me.
29: Yeah.
6: Do you fire the GM at this point? Like, that's where we are. Like,
29: I think ultimately you have to delineate between coach and GM and scouting department, and I think it just feels like to me they're drafting. They too often go to wide receiver. They've overdrafted that position. They've missed on some offensive linemen. It's not like they're awful at drafting, but they've missed on stuff. And again, with the Rams and the Seahawks, four-year games, it becomes very apparent. You're just not as I mean, if I said to you, best players under 25, and you took the entire division, it feels like it would be lopsided. It would be all Rams and Seahawks.
6: And Cardinals, too. I mean, they got young guys.
29: Oh, they've hit on some guys. Their tight end, exactly. Trey McBride's unbelievable.
6: I don't know his exact age, but yeah, McBride, Harrison, Michael Wilson. I think you probably fire. I mean, listen, I'll be honest. As a Jets fan, I'm rooting for chaos. I would love the Niners to overreact, fire the front office, fire the head coach, and then Kyle Shanahan lands with the Jets and Arch Manning. But, you know, let a boy dream here. Final story, Colin. Let's go to the L.A. Rams. Fun little special guest situation that Sean McVay set up yesterday as Steve Kerr and newly hired Warriors associate coach Frank Vogel. We're at the Rams joint practice session with the Saints. Here's what McVay said about his relationship with Kerr.
8: Steve's a guy that I've been friends with for a while, Gary, and I love everything about how he leads, how he enjoys it, how he stays connected with his players. He and Frank Vogel are out here today, and I'll look forward to connecting with those guys after this. But it's really cool to be able to share. You know, we've gotten connected through mutual friends and everything that he's about and the way that he feels like he's in it with his players and, you know, just the caliber of human being that he is. I've learned a lot from Steve, and I look forward to connecting with him after this.
29: Yeah, so it's really interesting that they would be close. Not that they're, you know, they're both West Coast guys.
6: No, they're just smart, sensible dudes. Come on.
29: Both culture guys.
6: Yeah. I mean, Steve Kerr is one of the great ambassadors. Forget the NBA. Forget the Warriors. In sports. Like, Steve Kerr is a sensible,
29: dude, Kerr
6: smart human
29: was a
6: being.
29: Great broadcaster. He's a great coach.
6: Great shooter.
29: He's one of the best shooters we've had in the last 20 years.
6: And we got to give Vogel some props. He does watch the show. I ran into him in the
29: Vogel
6: South Bay.
29: He got hosed by the Lakers.
6: He will tell you about it privately. I'm not going to spill his tea here online,
29: but he did.
6: On the show.
29: He keeps getting jobs. There's a reason. He got hosed.
6: He's a smart guy, yeah. And apparently he's a decent basketball player. We may have a spot on our 35 and up team for him. We'll see what happens.
29: J-Mac with the news.
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29: Next hour, we have Lincoln Riley, but we also, we got somebody that covers for the Athletic. Sam Warren covers the Raiders, and I'm interested with this team. I am on, and this is the first time in a long time, I am on the Raiders bandwagon. I really like their young players. I think their GM, Spytek, is really sharp. I thought this draft was unbelievable. I've said it. I think it's possible they got the best player in the fourth round. Mike Washington. We'll see. You know, again, Ashton Gentry didn't play last night. So how many carries is he going to get? I liked him, a power runner from the SEC. Tomorrow's headlines today. Next.
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24: Just before midnight on Saturday, February 19th, 2005, Danielle Imbeau and her friend Richard Petrone left a crowded Philadelphia bar. The two 30-somethings planned to walk to Richard's truck and drive home, but they never made it.
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24: Those same questions frustrated law enforcement. The FBI called it murder for hire.
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24: 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In this series, I dig into my own investigation to find answers for the families and get justice for Richard and Danielle.
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32: A quiet residential neighborhood erupts in chaos. Carmine Galante, the feared boss of the Bonanno crime family, lies dead, his cigar still clutched between his teeth.
33: Masked men walked into Joe and Mary's luncheonette in Brooklyn today and gunned down Carmine Galante, a man believed to be the most powerful mafia chieftain in the country.
32: The execution sent shockwaves through the criminal underworld and set the stage for one of the most pivotal criminal cases in New York City history. From the minds behind the acclaimed television series comes Law and Order: Criminal Justice System. 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These are real stories told by the people who have lived them.
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32: For decades, the mafia had New York City in a stranglehold, with law enforcement seemingly powerless to intervene. But the murder of Carmine Galante marked the beginning of the end. Discover how a group of young prosecutors took on the mafia, and with the help of law enforcement, brought down its most powerful figures. I'm Anasika Nicolazzi, and from Wolf Entertainment and iHeart Podcasts, this is Law & Order: Criminal Justice System.
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29: We've been talking about college football a lot this week. The season is just a little more than a week away. It's a very exciting time. There's some massive Labor Day matchups, and week two is obviously Texas-Ohio State. So let's just, you know, the rankings came out. 17 of the top 25 teams were in the SEC or the Big Ten. Notre Dame, Miami weren't, but they were also in the top seven. So J-Mac is going to join us. We're moving this up 1 hour. J-Mac is all ready to go. Let's do some college football. So we call this tomorrow's headlines today. All right, what's the headline for the Heisman winner this season?
6: Now, listen, Kyle, I have to be honest. I was down on this guy last year, and I was proved to be right. I'm irrationally high on him this year. The headline for the Heisman Trophy winner will be arch support. Manning's feet help him walk away with gold. I am all in on Arch Manning. Obviously, more than just the name. I love the dual threat factor, Colin. Yeah. And we've seen quarterbacks really thrive in this Sark offense. He's a genius. We saw the list earlier. They've got four of the best players, not just talents, just overall players that project for the 27 draft. You bring in Coleman, arguably the second best wide receiver in football after Jeremiah Smith. Colin, everything is set up for Manning. He gets Ohio State at home. And oh, by the way, this is going to be something of a reeling Ohio State defense, having lost three of their best players to the draft. So I would not be surprised if Manning looked great in the opener and expectations went to the moon. I know you say the schedule is difficult, but, and I keep looking online, I don't know that they're going to be an underdog in any game this season. I do think they beat Oklahoma. I'm all in on Arch Manning winning the Heisman and Texas being really freaking good.
29: All right. They've been beaten up by the Big Ten last couple of years, but tomorrow's headlines today is at a bounce back year. The headline for the SEC winner this season.
6: You know, I don't get the Georgia love. Obviously, they're going to be good. We know Alabama's down a little and the rumblings about Kalen DeBoer. I'm sure you're hearing the same stuff I'm hearing. So who's the best team in the SEC? The headline for the SEC winner will be go big or go horn. No sarcasm. Texas proves size matters. Colin, you stack the rosters next to each other and you tell me who's got the best roster.
29: Well, they have left tackle, edge rusher, quarterback, wide receiver. They have the best player in the conference and maybe in all four of those.
6: At every position. And you know this is the SEC's. Listen, the quarterbacks have not been incredible the last couple of years. You could almost say they're a little overrated. I think Arch Manning, by like a country mile, is the best quarterback in the SEC here. I think he has a monster year. I'm all in on Sark. And I know, fool me once. What's the saying? Fool me once, shame on me. Fool me twice, shame. I butchered it. But we've been told that, hey, Texas always underwhelms. I don't think it's going to be this year. That's just my gut. I know you're not as high on them as I am.
29: No, I am.
6: I think you'd agree, SEC, right?
29: I think they're the best team, and I think they have the key positions. Experienced coach, quarterback, left tackle, pass rusher, superstar wide receiver. You can argue they have the best in the entire SEC at all of those.
6: Yeah.
29: And they get Ohio State at home, which is their toughest opponent. Tomorrow's headlines today. We've talked South, now Midwest. The headline for the Big Ten. The best conference last couple of years, the Big Ten winner this year.
6: Yeah. Now the Big Ten's loaded. I mean, I'm not as bullish on Indiana as everyone else is. Obviously, we love the coach. I don't think they can repeat. However, I do have a bit of a curveball for you in the Big Ten, Colin. The headline for the Big Ten winner this season will be just duck it. Running Big Ten, it's got to be the shoes. I'm going with the Oregon Ducks. I know everybody loves Ohio State. They came in number one on the AP poll that came out. There is some love for, you know, Michigan. Keep an eye on Penn State. I think it's got to be Oregon. As one of the producers here, big Oregon guy notes, Oregon was banged up in that college football playoff, and Dante Moore had to shoulder a larger load than expected.
29: Yeah, their receivers were hurt a lot last year.
6: Running backs as well. They do lose, obviously, Kenyon Sadiq, the great tight end, but this is a terrific roster. I don't want to bash Dante Moore. I loved him most of last season, but again, you look at those high leverage games and I didn't see greatness. And maybe that's too much to expect from a young guy. Obviously, the Indiana game was putrid, but I didn't think he was great against Texas Tech. I think it was Texas Tech, right, in the playoff?
29: Yeah, yeah.
6: I don't know. I like Dante Moore. I really like Oregon, and I think they win the Big Ten.
29: Okay, now let's get into that Miami-Notre Dame discussion. Tomorrow's headlines today. What's the headline for the ACC winner this year? Notre Dame's got a favorable schedule.
6: Well, yeah. I'm looking far and wide. I don't see Clemson anywhere. Kyle, you see Clemson anywhere? It's down times for Dabo Sweeney. We're not even talking Bill Belichick. Remember this time last year? They were like the toast of the ACC. The headline for the ACC winner this season will be vowel movement. Can't spell Final Four without the U. I'm going with Miami to win the ACC. Not going out on a limb here at all. Miami's very good. You bring in the transfer quarterback. You've got an elite coach.
29: Great,
6: really
29: receiver.
6: Talented skill position players.
29: Oh, yeah, their receivers are – they got two stars at receiver.
6: I mean, yeah, this is a really good Miami team, and they were peaking at the right time last year. I did bash them plenty for the loss to, I think it was Louisville, SMU.
29: Yeah.
6: They underwhelmed at times, and Cristobal has been – criticized, shall we say. Chris Felica and company here at this network have talked. Listen, Cristobal, you know, in big moments has kind of come up small. And I think maybe he overcame that with the big run last year. So I will go with Miami winning the ACC.
29: That's those two teams. I think Notre Dame's playing for the national championship. Right now, I have them playing Miami. I can have the right to be change my mind. Finally, tomorrow's headlines today. Let's talk national championship. Hey, listen, we got, you know, you got to be in the top five over the last, like I think it's like the last 12 or 15 years. You got to be in the top five to win it. So where are you?
6: Yeah, well, listen, this is a tough one. You know I love this coach a lot. I think this quarterback could sneak in and be the number two pick. I have some good Notre Dame connections. The headline for the national championship this season, touchdown cheeses, golden domes, goldener memories. Yeah. I got Notre Dame winning the national championship.
29: Yeah, I think I do too.
6: Marcus Freeman is, I think, one of the best young coaches in the sport. Forget about just college football. I think he's fantastic. I love the quarterback a lot. I think Carr could emerge as a legit number one overall guy. Obviously, losing the backfield is very difficult.
29: Yes.
6: But this is a favorable Notre Dame schedule. Okay, we know it's the Miami game is going to be big, and we know the BYU game is going to be big. BYU, by the way, is pretty damn good this year. So I think Notre Dame is going to get to the playoff this year, and I like the cut of Marcus Freeman's jib. Everything he says, I think, is on point. Now, the question becomes, Colin, if he wins the Natty, Carr is as excellent as we think he is, goes to the pros. I mean, is Freeman going to be like, hey, you know what? Tampa Bay Bucks are drafting two, and I could go there and draft my guy Carr. Do I go to the NFL?
29: I don't know. I think he likes Notre Dame. Notre Dame has the best corner in college football, the best safety, maybe the best linebacker. This team is, I mean, Miami's the only team on that schedule I look at and think they can get into the 20s. I mean, Notre Dame is going to lock people down. They are really, now again, they've lost great running backs last year, so they're not going to be as good in the run game, but their defense will be better. So, and their schedule is incredibly.
6: I am curious, are you one of these guys who thinks the sport is better when Notre Dame is kind of on top?
29: Absolutely. Absolutely. Notre Dame's big. It feels, this whole thing about, oh, I like the quirkiness of you. College football still has quirky. But it was getting too quirky and too weird and too many lousy, weird bowl games. And, you know, everybody's doing it their way, conference to conference. I like Notre Dame kind of being a half member of the ACC.
6: Like the new generation of young sports fans, they haven't seen Notre Dame be that dominant. They're used to the SEC for like, what was the SEC, like a 10, 15-year run of dominance?
29: A 20-year run.
6: Maybe it's 20. Yeah, I mean, Notre Dame, it just hasn't been great. So it's older guys like us. I mean, I grew up watching Notre Dame late 80s, 90s when they were everything, man. Rocket Ishmael, Saturday Notre Dame was like, it was national. It was the show.
29: There are five or six programs, and Notre Dame's at the top of the list. The sport just feels bigger. And I remember when the NIL and the transfer portal came out, and there were a lot of people. This was not an infrequent opinion. There were a lot of people say, I'll never watch. You're going to pay the players. I'll never watch college football. You seen the ratings? You seen the merch? You see it? Yeah. Come on. And people, you know, the Kaepernick thing, I'll never watch the NFL again. That doesn't matter if they, like, people, you know, people need to vent, and they go to platforms to vent. College football is undoubtedly better. Players are older. They stay in college longer. Quarterbacks stay in. The quarterback play is better. The coaches make more. They stay in college. I think the quarterback play, the coaching's better. I'm watching Indiana last year. They were in six incredible games. I don't remember a national champ, maybe LSU with Joe Burrow, that was in like six games that all felt like they could lose, they could win. So the sport's in a great place.
6: The only loser kind of is these high school seniors who are really good, but they're not, you know, a top 150 recruit. And guess what? If I could have a 22-year-old transfer, I would take that over an 18-year-old. So a lot of the freshmen who aren't elite five-star guys, they've got to go and start at UAB for a year, get good, get the reps, and then move up. And then you're talking about transferring all the time, which isn't awesome, because none of these schools want to take on a huge freshman class.
29: A majority of players don't transfer, by the way. They don't.
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12: Three staccato cries of Mayday and an eyewitness report of a mid-air explosion is about all that is known this morning of the British Columbia air disaster, which yesterday claimed 52 lives.
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6: How's it going, fellow sports fans? It's Andy West. Let's look back on this day in sports history, August 21st. We'll start today way back in 1931. Yankee slugger Babe Ruth becomes the first Major League Baseball player to hit 600 career home runs as the New York Yankees defeat the St. Louis Browns 11-7. Babe Ruth would finish his career with 714 home runs. Jumping way ahead, today in 2007, Garrett Anderson of the Los Angeles Angels drove in a team record 10 runs in an 18-9 rout of the New York Yankees. Anderson hit a grand slam, a three-run homer, a two-run double, and an RBI double to become the 12th player in Major League history to have 10 RBIs in a game. And today in 2016, Kevin Durant scores 30 points and helps the Americans rout Serbia 96-66 for their third straight basketball gold medal. It caps an Olympics in which the U.S. dominated the medal tables, both the gold, 46 of them, and overall totals, 121. The 51 total medal margin over second place China is the largest in a non-boycotted Olympics in nearly a century.
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15: The MVP race is on in the National League between Pete Crow Armstrong from Harvard Westlake.

0: So last night, Fernando, this is what he's going to look like. 8 for 15, should have been 10 for 15, a couple of drops, a pick six. But the Texans in the last 3 years are one of only five teams in the NFL with 10-plus wins. Rams, Josh Allen and the Bills, Eagles, Texans. So the Raiders in 2 years, they're not there yet, are hoping to be Houston. Because remember, it wasn't long ago that Houston was a laughingstock. From 2020 to 2022, 3 years, the Texans won 11 games, 4-4-3. Okay, then they hired a really sharp coach. You're looking at him, D'Amico Ryans, brilliant guy from San Francisco. Then they draft C.J. Stroud, who had a very good rookie year. The GM came from New England, Nick Caserio, who got there before by a year or two to fill out the roster. And just like John Spytek, the Raiders GM, he got there before Clint Kubiak and Mendoza start filling out the roster. We liked the draft last year for the Raiders. So to me, I look at the Raiders and Houston's your blueprint. Well, Colin, what about the ownership of the Raiders? We used to think the McNairs were below average. Well, during that three-year run, we thought they were a hazmat spill as owners. And we don't love Mark Davis, right? Well, they got a bunch of guys now on the team, including Tom Brady. But the truth is, one of the things that's great about the NFL, forget the 55-man roster, forget everybody in the front office, forget the scout team, forget the backups. If you hit on three people, even as a lousy franchise, general manager, head coach, and quarterback, it solves a lot of problems. They did it in Chicago. Ryan Poles, Ben Johnson, Caleb. It's still one of the poorest ownership groups. Their defense isn't great. But last year, they come with it a play. They beat Green Bay in the playoffs, come with it a play of beating the Rams. So I look, for the first time in forever, I look at the Raiders and think, I think they got the guys. Yes, he had a pick six. Brady had one in a Super Bowl. It's the second of his career. It's the preseason. Houston schemes and depth and talent. Defensively, they made Matt Stafford struggle last year. They made everybody struggle last year. Even their backups are good. They've got a lot of depth. So I don't take anything from the pick six. I don't take anything from the Raiders coming back to win. I told you I love Mike Washington, the fourth round running back the Raiders got from Arkansas. I thought he had a good night. But, I mean, Mendoza's 8 for 15. Benson, the rookie, Malik Benson, the six-round guy, dropped a ball, had another ball poked out. He could have gone 10 for 15. He was hurried six times. He was sacked once. Yeah, that's what it's going to look like when you face the Houston Texans. And, by the way, the Texans, who were awful for three straight years very recently, are now a formidable annual playoff team and have made Mahomes sweat and Stafford sweat all through the course of the last several years. So I look at the Raiders now for the first time in forever. I like the coach. I love the GM. I like the quarterback. They've got some weapons. They're starting last couple of years to draft really interesting players. And here was Mendoza on his second game of action in the NFL.
1: I came away that there's a lot of more learning to do, and that although that maybe he had a lot of success at another level, that this level's a whole step further, and that the margins are so small, and that, you know, one tiny mistake can lead to catastrophe. So I want to make sure that best serve my teammates and get better from these experiences.
0: Well, he's the Raiders beat writer for The Athletic, formerly covered the Houston Chronicle, played some high school and college football. He's from Syracuse. Sam Warren is now joining us. He's with the Raiders every day. Okay, again, there was a drop pass, another one poked out. He could have been 10 for 15. I mean, I see size, obsession, commitment, velocity. I like what I see. You get to see every day all the snaps. What did you make of his performance last night?
2: Yeah, I think you take more away from the good things that you saw than maybe that pick six. I think we saw some really good stuff from him earlier on that drive. He threw in rhythm to Jalen Naylor on a really impressive throw over the middle. I think there was some miscommunication on that pick six with Mike Washington, and that comes with two rookies working together. So there are definitely some things that the Raiders want to clean up with Fernando. But I think it's just all about establishing consistency and talking with Clint Kubiak earlier today. They really just want to get

0: and more reps in the preseason, and that consistency will come with more reps. So there's mistakes that are going to happen for a rookie quarterback like Fernando Mendoza, but there's a lot of positives to be taking away from the game, not just harping down on that pick six.
1: It would seem to me, I said I felt bad for Mendoza because the one game on the schedule I love the Raiders is the opener at home against Miami, which is probably the weakest roster. They're going to be starting like nine rookies. I would guess Cousins is the starter. Is it privately penciled in right now?
0: Yeah, I think all signs are pointing to that. Clint Kubiak said after the first preseason game that it's Kirk's job to lose. So he obviously didn't play in the game yesterday, so he really didn't do anything to lose the job. And I think that it's been really the plan all along that the Raiders want to take a slow approach with Fernando, let a veteran go out there and operate Clint Kubiak's system, let Fernando learn from the bench. And so far, things have been looking good with that plan.
1: So Clint Kubiak, again, Mike McDonald, JSN, Witherspoon, Darnold, Walker, you know, are the Seahawks. We knew Kubiak's good, but we didn't spend a lot of attention, you know, paying attention to him. We were watching Darnold in the offense and the defense. What's Kubiak's vibe like? He looks kind of intense to me.
0: Yeah, he's all ball. That's what we've learned from the players, from the coaching. He's really open to holding everybody accountable. That's what we've heard from all the players, whether it's, you know, we've seen that even in practices with them holding Max Crosby and Kirk Cousins out of that practice after they got into that little bit of a skirmish. So he's really bringing order to a Raiders team that really hasn't had much in recent years. And I think that's a really positive thing for this franchise.
1: Yeah, I always think it's weird. You want your quarterback to be your team leader, but he's not going to start. So, at least when Caleb Williams or Drake May came to their teams, they were the guy. So Fernando may be the guy eventually, but he's not the guy now. You think it kind of hampers or stems some of his leadership capabilities? Or do you feel like when Fernando's taking snaps, it's his team?
0: Oh, yeah. No, it's definitely Fernando's team when he's out there taking snaps. I don't think there's any worries about his leadership capabilities. Even talking to some Texans players after the practice or the joint practice on Tuesday, you know, they were talking about how impressive his energy is on the field going up against him, seeing that the passion that he plays with, seeing how he cheers on his offensive line, his players when they make mistakes. So I think his leadership is not to be questioned at all. And I don't think having Kirk Cousins ahead of him at this point is really doing anything to hamper that.
1: So, I mean, listen, they have Colton Miller at left tackle. Linderbaum, I believe, was the single best acquisition in the free agency period. Linderbaum's just a stud. They get the kid out of Oregon now who will play one of the guard spots. Their right tackle is in-house, Maryland, if I recall. So I kind of look at that offensive line, which last year was kind of a mess. So far in camp, now, first of all, going up against the Texans defensive front is just a nightmare. How did they do for the stuff that I didn't see and my audience didn't see? That's arguably as good as any defensive front. I mean, it's elite guys. How has the Raiders' O-line been in these joint practices with the Texans?
0: Yeah, it was tough sledding on Tuesday. I think we all expected that going in. This Raiders offensive line is still in flux. They haven't really named starters at positions just yet. And when you're going up against Danielle Hunter and Will Anderson Jr. on both sides, and then not even to talk about guys like Sheldon Rankins on the interior, even backup guys like Logan Hall, we're picking up some sacks and things like that. So that's a tough challenge for this offensive line. The Raiders knew that going in. And I think there's going to be some issues for the offensive line. I think they're going to improve. They're relying a lot on Rick Dennison, this veteran offensive line coach, to come in and kind of raise the ships a little bit. But I think it's going to be the Raiders having to adapt to some of their weak points in working with Clint Kubiak's offense to ensure that they're getting the ball out. They're making up for some of their deficiencies.
1: Max Crosby was traded, then it's rescinded. I think he may be my favorite player in the league. I love his story. I like the way he communicates. I love how hard he plays. He feels like a Raider. He feels like an old school Jack Tatum, Phil Villapiano. I mean, he just feels like a Madden Raider, right? God, I would hate to see him get moved when the team gets good. Mm-hmm. Do you think at the trade deadline, let's say trade deadline, they're 2-6 or, you know, something. Or do you think Spytek's like, you'd have to give him such a haul?
0: Yeah, it'll be interesting to see, because obviously the reason for Max getting traded in the offseason was some concerns about, you know, where the team was headed. But he comes back and now he's excited about all the moves that they've made. He's excited about Fernando. It seems like he's happy to be back being a Raider, and he said that he wants to be a career Raider. But if they do get out on a, you know, on a slow start, we'll see if he stays happy. I think it'll be interesting. Like, he's going to be the most sought after piece on the market as long as he continues to play like we've seen him play in practice. We really haven't seen him be hindered by his knee or anything like that at all. So I think it'll be interesting to see what kind of offers come in for him. If they get, I doubt they're going to get a similar package to what they got from the Ravens. Yeah. But if there's something that, if there's something that the Raiders deem viable to pick up a veteran guy that maybe doesn't meet their timeline right now, I wouldn't be surprised to see him, you know, go out there and get moved.
1: Finally, Sam Warren covers the Raiders, formerly Houston Chronicle. So let's wrap it up with this. I like CJ Stroud. He's regressed, kind of trying too hard to make plays. He doesn't need to with that defense. This is a big year. Do you think he eventually gets the big contract, the extension?
0: Yeah, so they picked up his fifth-year option, so now they've got 2 years to evaluate him. But yeah, that's the big thing about this Texans team. Like last year, that was a Super Bowl-capable defense.
1: Oh,
0: and
1: God.
0: Just they go out there to New England, and things just look bad from the start. So it's going to be really on this offense to, you know, just look serviceable and keep up for the Texans defense, because it from viewing them in joint practice and then viewing even their backups in the preseason game last night, it looks like they're just as potent as I saw the past two seasons. But yeah, I think it'll be big for CJ. I think it's going to be better for him this year going into year two with Nick Caley. And I think everything that I heard in Houston this week is that things are gelling better, but it's definitely a big year. And I think a lot rests on his shoulders going into this season.
1: He had some just aesthetically, just some ugly interceptions in key spots. Sam Warren, congrats on your success, and thanks for coming on the show, giving us a Raider update.
0: Thanks so much, Colin. Appreciate it.
1: Yep, from The Athletic. Yeah, it's, I said this yesterday, if you go back 6 years, I'm not going to count this past draft. If you go back half a decade, five drafts, not counting this past one, too early to make calls. There's been 57 total quarterbacks drafted. There are six that I think you would call like franchise quarterbacks. Like, you're not making calls on them. One of them, CJ Stroud. And half of you don't like him. Like, it's, be very careful about, Herbert's overrated. I don't know if I like Bo Nix. He wins a lot of games and he's really good in the fourth quarter. Like, be very careful. It is hard. Think about it. All the rules now are offense, right? Everything favors the offense. There's never been more 7-on-7 camps and personal quarterback coaching. I mean, there's never been more sharp offensive coaches, and yet 6 of 57 quarterbacks. Here they are: Caleb, Drake May, Bo Nix, CJ Stroud, Brock Purdy, and Trevor Lawrence. And you were all doubting Lawrence until he got the coach. So it's. I think CJ Stroud. I thought his first drive last night in the game was exceptional. I like that little rollout play. Defense comes up. 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
28: Lincoln Riley, before the end of the show, yeah, they came out. The Athletic interviewed scouts, showed their list. Scouts, executives, GMs of the 25 best players under 25. And I thought, I'm not blaming the Athletic or the writer, obviously, but some of these picks are crazy. Like, they have Trent McDuffie at number 5. I like Trent a lot. Would any GM, I mean, I don't know. Quinyon Mitchell didn't have a great year last year. But you know, I'm looking at Sauce Gardner, Derek Stingley. I mean, Devin Witherspoon as the 16th best player under 25. I mean, I just don't get it. JSN was offensive player of the year, wasn't he? He's 15th? I mean, if you were a GM, and I like Trent McDuff, he's worth a first-round pick. I'm not saying that. My list would be, number one would be Will Anderson. I don't think. Edge rusher, can't block him. He's been unbelievable since day one in the NFL. I'd put JSN 2, Penei Sewell 3, Devin Witherspoon 4, Puka, you could put him higher, but he's been banged up and off-field stuff. Drake May, Jalen Carter, you could put higher, but off-field stuff, been banged up, only played 11 games. Bijan Robinson, Brock Bowers could be higher again, missed games. Jahmyr Gibbs, Caleb Williams, Derek Stingley Jr. It's an insane list. Probably Kyle Hamilton, probably be 13. J-Mac with the news.
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31: We got some more Cleveland Browns coverage straight out of the Factory of Sadness, Colin. What a quarterback controversy. It's Deshaun Watson versus Shedeur Sanders. And Todd Monken, who still has not named a starter, really said some curious stuff after joint practices with the Buffalo Bills. That's another NFL team, obviously, the Buffalo Bills. Listen to what Monken said, Colin. This is crazy.
32: There were some mistakes there, but we made some plays. I mean, then you want to, like, over the course of whatever amount of snaps, you want to see us be able to run it. We hit a few balls down the field. We hit some short third downs. So you wanted to see it all. I may feel differently in 2 or 3 hours, but as of right now, I left the field going, I think we got some things, got some guys to work with.
28: Yeah, I went and watched them against the Bears. I went to Soldier Field, and Concepcion's going to be great. Boston, the receiver out of Washington, is going to be a really good player. Big, strong hands. Fanoe, the right tackle, I think is a real player. He wasn't great against the Bears, but I think he's a really good player. They have drafted very well. They got a safety out of Toledo. He'll, if not start, he'll be in nickel packages. I think they've got 10, and now Jared Verse. I think they've got 10. They have an offensive coach. They have 10 young first and second year players that are all going to be nice players. Now they have multiple first round picks next year. Jared Verse trade helps. I mean, they've got draft capital, young talent. I mean, the Deshaun Watson contract's not great, but it doesn't feel as dubious because they've hit on so many draft picks. It's like Denver. Denver hit on so many draft picks in Sean Payton in the year before that you can get out of that quarterback ugly, you know, dead cap money situation, and that's what it feels like with Deshaun. But it doesn't feel like it's getting in the way because the first 5 draft picks this year, all of them look like they could potentially start within a year.
31: So I like the optimism. What I don't like is when your coach comes out after practicing with the Bills and says, it looked like we belonged on the field with them. Like, dude, you're an NFL coach. Wow. You guys are both NFL teams. Monken, Colin, I mean, going from Stefanski to Monken is a significant
28: downgrade. We don't know that, first of all. What he said is, listen, we're a young team. They're a Super Bowl co-favorite. We look like we are overreacting. We look like we can be on the field with them. Not only is Cleveland not great, they're a bunch of kids. They're going to have four rookies start. They're going to have like 8 second-year guys start. They don't even know who their quarterback is.
2: Right. Yeah.
28: So he's just saying, well, that team's a Super Bowl team. You know, that team's one bad call from playing in the conference championship. That team has the best quarterback in the league. I kind of felt like we deserve to be on the field with him.
31: I like your optimism. I certainly do. Monken. Oof. Oh, dear. All right, let's go to the next up, Colin, and that's your guy, Sam Darnold. Really positive story here, as I was too negative on the Browns. But your boy, slinging Sammy Darnold, finally got his number retired by San Clemente High School. He's now in the school's Hall of Fame. Darnold's number 18 will no longer be available for the Tritons. They have a home opener tonight. Now, I don't know how Lane Kiffin would feel about this or Jaden Daniels with this LSU situation, but I'm happy to see Sam Darnold get his number retired. By the way, decent senior year. He had 39 touchdown passes, 13 rushing touchdowns, and then, of course, went to USC.
28: He had 52 touchdowns his last year.
31: In his senior year, and a total of about 3,700 yards of offense, passing and rushing.
28: Slinging Sammy D. Yeah. Is that great?
31: Yeah, that's a really good story. You know,
28: can I tell you my Darnold story? So I went to USC practice. It was the first week of practice. And they had recruited a 5-star quarterback. I think Sam was more of a 4-star quarterback. Or 3 or 4. I don't remember what it was. But they had another quarterback there. And I don't remember the timing on this, but I think somewhere in the next 6 months, the other quarterback transferred out of the program. Because I literally went to Sark, and I said, because I went to watch the 5-star quarterback. I don't know where he went. And I went to Sark. I said, who's that guy? And he goes, he kind of looked at me and smiled. He said, he's pretty good, isn't he? No, was it Clay Helton or was it Sark? No, I forget. It was Clay Helton or was Sark. It was Darnold's first year. He'd been at practice for a week. Mm-hmm. I think Sark was the coach. Clay Helton was the coordinator. And I think it was Sark I went to. But I remember exactly in the practice field, I was looking to my right, and I had a card, and I'm sitting there in the roped-off area. And I went up, and I'm like, well, that guy looks better than that guy. And he just smiled.
31: Yeah. You got an eye for talent, man.
28: I don't think there's any question about that after I saw that egregiously awful Scouts athletic
31: list. I did see Darnold has a new nickname. I don't know if you saw this. They're calling him, because, you know, he rode a great defense to a Super Bowl, they're calling him Deluxe Dilfer, as in Trent Dilfer.
28: Oh, give me
31: Darnold the Deluxe Dilfer.
28: Who's giving him that nickname?
31: I'm not telling. All right, Colin, let's go to the final story, and that is this weekend's big race in Washington, D.C. It's it's on Fox Sunday, the Freedom 250, a cool and unique event. A 250-mile race with a 1.7-mile track through the streets of D.C. The track starts and finishes in front of the U.S. Capitol. Drivers cut in front of the monument. You go past the Smithsonian. You can watch practice tomorrow on FS1, and then the race is Sunday starting at 11:30 a.m. Eastern on Fox.
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31: I grew up in the D.C. area. 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And going to D.C. in August is a little warm, but it should be a good event.
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31: There it is.
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30: The Herd Line News.
28: I was saying earlier, I like to be optimistic with my NFL picks. I don't like to be a downer because, first of all, I don't know. I've been pretty good over the years. The last 4 years in a row, I have picked a team that will double their win total. Doesn't mean they're going to go to the playoffs. My double the win total team is going to be the New York Giants. They had 4 wins, wasn't it? I think they're an 8, 9, 10 win team, especially if Andrew Thomas, left tackle. Scadaboo can stay healthy. Jackson Dart can stay healthy. But I will give you my four under teams. You know, being a little negative, but my four under teams, I would say the Ravens, again, the offensive line by PFF is rated going into the season 24th. They lost Tyler Linderbaum to the Raiders, and the guy that filled in for him, he tore up his knee. So he's going to be out till at least November. So the O-line's a bit of a mess. First-time coach, first-time play caller. Kansas City's first seven games are really tough. The division's better. I mean, I think the Raiders could split with all the teams in that division. And again, the star player's getting old. Josh Simmons, the left tackle, liked him at Ohio State, but he got hurt. Liked him with Kansas City, but he didn't play a bunch. So can he stay healthy? Green Bay, I think they're going to go 9-8. I like him, but no Micah Parsons until October, and they were bad defensively without him. And it should be duly noted, they lost Jeff Hafley, their defensive coordinator, who clearly made an impact the minute he arrived in Green Bay. Rashawn Gary, also gone. And they lost a couple of their talented receivers. And the Jets, I think, will be the worst team in football. I mean, what do you want me to say? I mean, Geno Smith and Aaron Glenn doesn't exactly scream ascension. So I think I honestly feel like it doesn't happen very often, but I would put money on this. I think the Jets will end up with a number one pick. Arizona will end up with a number two pick. That's where I'll stop. That I feel good about. Now, everybody's going to say Cleveland, and you may be right, but I think they have too much talent not to win games. Now, are they going to be terrible at quarterback? It's
31: Wait, Colin, I think you're missing one badly. Have you seen the Dolphins?
28: Oh, you're right. You're right. Okay.
31: I mean, they are going to be horrific. And so frankly, I'm nervous that they're going to be worse than the Jets.
28: I think they have a better quarterback than both the Jets and Arizona. Well,
31: Malik Willis, he's a one-man show. They don't have Tyreek Hill. They don't have Waddle. Like, boxers are going to load up against Achan. And Malik Willis, by the way, didn't throw the ball down the field a ton with the Packers. He had like 120 throws in 4 years or something ridiculously low number. The Dolphins are aggressively courting Arch Manning.
28: I think more
31: badly
28: than any year in recent memory, Jets, Arizona, Miami. Jets actually have players. They just don't have the coach or the quarterback. Jets, Arizona, Miami, more than any teams in my recent memory, are almost guaranteed. I mean, Miami's bad, and they got to play the Bills twice and the Patriots twice. Their schedule's pretty tough. Arizona has to play the Seahawks twice, the Niners twice,
31: the
28: Rams twice. And, you know, I mean.
31: But wait, hold on. Arizona has Jeremiah Love, who's a stud.
28: He's hurt.
31: Trey McBride, a superstar tight end. Michael Wilson, Marvin Harrison, like, they are loaded at the skill position players. Jacoby Brissett is just going to sling it. And they're going to put up some points. They're an over team, Colin.
28: They also lost an offensive coordinator everybody likes. Jeremiah Love's hurt. Their O-line's mediocre. All their draft picks, their top three or four draft picks got hurt. So the Diamondbacks aren't bad. The Cardinals are going to be bad. So Jets, Arizona, Miami. And I'll die on this hill. I think Shedeur Sanders starting could win five games. He's not winning nine. He's not winning 12. Could he win 4 to 5 games? Look at their schedule. Look at Cleveland's schedule. Absolutely believe it. Lincoln Riley's around the corner. Big year in the Big Ten next.
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41: 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A black man from the projects comes forward with information about the case.
43: He says the police are his friends.
41: But out of nowhere, he goes from star witness to prime suspect.
43: And then that's it. They turn on him.
41: The system is hungry for a conviction. Lee Harris is sentenced to 90 years.
44: I get 90 years for killing somebody I have never seen.
41: Behind bars, Lee finds an unlikely ally in his cellie, Robert. The pair are like chalk and cheese. There's no way their paths would ever cross on the outside. But as a fellow inmate, Robert sees through the lies and vows to do the unthinkable. Clear Lee's name.
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1: Well, he's the only coach all time to get three different quarterbacks to win the Heisman. And currently in the NFL, Baker, Kyler, Hurts, Caleb Rattler, 337 regular season games, and have made nearly $450 million. You may want to consider going to USC if you're a quarterback. And Lincoln Riley's got a new office. You know, I don't get jealous very much, but my office is a glorified closet. I don't even have a hanger. Good Lord. Do you have your own, what do you got there? Do you have your own coffee machine? Well, what? Give me a perk in your office. What's it? That's big looking.
2: We got the whole thing. Probably a view of downtown LA is definitely one of the perks, but it's, we moved into the Bloom Center, just a couple weeks ago. It's radically changed our daily operations, everything in our football program. The facility is unbelievable.
1: By the way, in the NIL era, do kids still care about the facility? Does that still matter in recruiting?
2: Of course they do. Of course they do. It's still, I think especially nowadays with recovery and how important that's become as technology and all that have gotten so much better. But recovery, the way you train these guys, the way you prepare them, certainly still matters. I don't know if all the, you know, there was a period there where I think there was a lot of fluff in facilities to catch people's eye. Sure. I don't know if that matters as much, but certainly the things that functionally are going to help them become a better player or stay healthy really matter. And that's those are the areas we focused on with our new one here.
1: I told you, I watched Jaden Maiava play at UNLV. I watched him. I used to live in Vegas, so UNLV games I'll watch. And I thought he was wildly talented, but erratic. Didn't really play in structure a ton. And so when you offered him, I was like, I don't know. That's a lot of work. That's going to be it. And then after the first year, I'm like, I don't know. And I watched him last year, and I'm like, oh, that's a first round quarterback. That's a top 15 quarterback. So that tells me, A, he takes to coaching. So he's an interesting player, Lincoln, because he's really athletic. He's got quite an arm. He's got touch. He's got an arm. And you've had Kyler, same thing. Hurts. What is the – Andy Reid's got Mahomes. What is the fine line on let him play, but I need him in structure and run the play? Because he can do stuff off script I don't think a lot of quarterbacks can do.
2: Correct. And I think, you know, relative to his time at UNLV, that's what we identified that we liked was there was a playmaking flair about this guy. He was not afraid to push the ball down the field, and we thought he had a really talented arm. And so I think our thoughts were if we can give him some structure, if we can increase his football knowledge, if we can just kind of mold that a little bit, that we could have, you know, a really, really good player. And, you know, those have been around him. He's such a humble kid. He's such a hardworking kid. So because of that, he's been so really pretty easy to coach. And he just, you can see like everything each year he's growing, he's learning, he's becoming more confident. He's getting a better feel when to play in structure and when to kind of let those creative talents take over. And yeah, he obviously played a really high level for us last year, and I feel like he's really improved and set to play even better this year.
1: Yeah, now it's interesting because I watched every one of your games. I was at a couple live, and between Jacoby Lane and Lemon, I mean, it's just different body types. And those are elite wide receivers. USC's done very well in wide receivers. And now they're gone. Now you have Mosley, who I watched in high school, who is an insane talent. You have a five-star freshman tight end. Do you worry that, boy, we are young at wide receiver, and that's a lot of offense? I mean, that Lemon on third down was virtually uncoverable. How do you replace that?
2: We definitely have less proven guys. There's no doubt about it, but I'll be disappointed if we're not just as, if not more productive there this year. I mean, again, and it helps a lot, obviously, having the quarterback in his third year now. I think the running backs and the offensive line back that we return and the experience and talent there. And we have a lot of talent at wideout. There's a lot of people that don't know these guys' names, but I think they'll learn them pretty quick. We got a really good group. They've got to learn on the fly. These guys have got to go prove it on Saturdays. But I expect us to not take any step back whatsoever at that position.
1: So I think it's your best offensive line. In fact, I think it's the best offensive line since Pete's second or third last offensive line. I also think you have two running backs, which you really haven't had, like two guys who are both could be a number one back on virtually every other team. And that, and really people see you as a guy that uses sets and motion. You like to run the football. That's what you really like to do a lot. It's very McVay Shanahan where you, people think of you as this creative, and it's like, no, he likes to run the ball a lot. So I like that part of it. And I've said this before, smart takes leads in college and pro football. Tough finishes them. And the criticism, I would say, if somebody said, well, what about Lincoln, do you question? I'd say, they don't close as well as I want on the road. Is this the team, because of the, I would say, the composition now of your offense, depth, is this the team that can close? Because I think you would question that. There was an inability to like, okay, we got a lead, we need an 8-play, 6-minute drive, close it out on the road. Is this the team that can do that?
2: No question. I mean, if you look back, that's what we were really elite at, you know, at Oklahoma, you know, was we were able to do that consistently. And I think with all the good things we've done offensively and even just as a team, that's our biggest challenge, right? We, the Coliseum, I think home field advantage is really back in a big way. We played really well at home last year, ran the table, but to go in and win tough road games, in college football, that's the toughest thing. That's tougher than winning championship games, neutral site games, playoff games. The toughest thing to do is go win on the road against somebody that's really good. And to do that, you're right. Having that physical edge, being able to close games out offensively and defensively is everything. And that's the biggest step we have to take as a program right now. And so everything we've done, the way we've recruited, the what we've retained, the way we've developed, the attention on the offensive and defensive lines, as those have just gotten better and better here each year, are gearing us up to do that. And this team is certainly capable, and that's probably ultimately what will define this team. If we're able to do that, then we're going to be pretty tough to beat.
1: So let's talk Big Ten football. So when people, I mean, Oregon's, if I had to bet today, I think Oregon could win the conference. Ohio State's favored. You guys are in the top 15. There's a bunch of teams that are good. Your schedule's rough. You got to go to Indiana. There's Ohio State. There's Oregon. There's Washington. Penn State could be the most underrated team in the country. They got a good quarterback who's had several years Iowa State starting. So it's a really hard conference. And we're looking at the schedule right here. How do you, with all those young players, how do you want this team to look? Like, are there things you're going to go in and say, okay, we're not going to be the same team against Fresno State as we are against Indiana, right? There's certain things. Is there one thing early in the season you're like, hey, we're not going to be great yet at this? Is there a concern in the coach? You lost your center, but you can move Tobias Raymond over if you want. You have some depth in your O-line. Is there something you look at and think, week two, we're not going to be great at it. Week nine, we need to be and could be.
2: Yeah, I would say, I think two things. I would say one, how our depth comes together, because this is certainly the deepest roster that we've had since we've been at SC across the board, both sides of the ball. And I think figuring out that our rotations, how that's going to fit, getting these young guys in sync with our older players, because we do have a really good freshman class, as you mentioned, but also, you know, the number of returning starters that we have is as good as it's been in a long time, and one of the top teams in the country that way as well. So I think how we mesh well together will be important. And then, you know, we brought in a new special teams coordinator, obviously brought in a new defensive coordinator and Coach Patterson, and how we take to the newness of that, combined with how many young guys we have in our program. I would expect that early on, we'll feel that a little bit. And that's something that's going to have to improve throughout the year, no matter what the early games, how they go, no matter what the score is, like that's going to have to climb throughout the year. And I'd say the last thing is, you know, being able to rely on that depth at the end of the season. You know, in the last couple of years, we haven't quite been the same team at the very end of the year.
1: That's right.
2: That maybe we were in the middle, and some of the depth and injuries, and you could say luck or whatever. It's college football. That's part of what happens. We didn't build it to be lucky. We built it to where if we had those injuries that we can keep going and we can keep winning and be ready at the end of the season no matter what. And this team, we got that opportunity to do it, but we got to develop and use our depth really well early so that we're ready in the end when those games come.
1: So Caleb Williams was the first NIL star. I don't know what Jaden Mayava is making. I'd say it's some pretty good lettuce. Now that you've seen the NIL for years, you know, you're the first USC coach that players have been paid, right? Like, so How is that working now? Because in the NFL, everybody gets paid. In college, there can be disparities. Tell me what 22-year-olds are like now in that locker room. Do you worry about it? Is it easier? What have you learned with the NIL?
2: You know, it's gotten better. I mean, number one, it's just not, I mean, the world is more accepting of it now. I just think for a while, people did not want to accept the fact that college guys are getting paid. I think too, it's not perfect yet, but there is so much more structure and organization to it than there was when it began, when there was zero, that it's, at least you have a sense of the system and how it works, right? Is it, could it get better? Does it need to continue to improve and get tweaked? Probably so, but at least everybody has an idea of it, what it is. And right. I think that has provided a lot more clarity. And I think that's helped staffs. I think that's helped players. You know, and then I think you're getting more used to dealing with it in the locker room, right? Like it's just, it's a thing now. It's something that, you know, it's kind of like in the NFL, you know, that you have to be aware of it. You got to understand the type of people you're bringing into your locker room, the team right. dynamic, how does that all flow? And so it's just become another challenge that we added to the list, but yeah, it's just much more normal now. Like there's a lot of days where I don't even think about it because it's just a, kind of that daily part of what you do. And I think we've done a good job here at SC, you know, positioning ourselves, you know, specifically on it because it wasn't very good early. And that's something that our group here, our supporters, everybody has really, you know, done an awesome job of getting us back to a place that's much more competitive.
1: Finally, Lincoln Riley, USC football coach, season's around the corner. Expanded playoff. I'm good with 16 or 24. Maybe 16 is the perfect number. To me, the more teams, the more big brands that go in, you know, I am for the playoff. I like it. 16 feels right to me. Where do you stand on it? What's the number?
2: Yeah, I mean, I think 16 would be a natural, you know, a natural jump, right? Or maybe you don't go too much too quick. But I, you know, as soon as you went to two super conferences, right, which is essentially right. what's happened, right? And it doesn't mean the other conferences are bad. They're not. But there's two that are clearly different than everywhere else. That's what puts pressure on the current system right now. And I think that's the biggest point of if you're trying to get the best teams in, yeah. then that's where I think expansion matters. And then I've also said, you know, we've obviously been at the forefront of this discussion because of the our historic rivalry with Notre Dame. You know, that's also going to allow these non-conference matchups across the country that are important to college football, that people want to see, that are good for the sport. It'll allow those to continue. And there's parts of college football that are changing that probably won't go back, but there are parts like that that can be preserved if we think ahead and I think make some of these decisions that are upcoming in the future.
1: By the way, congrats, Notre Dame's back, and now everybody can stop complaining. Because I know you wanted to play them, you just wanted to get it in September.
2: That's it. That's all we ever wanted. So we got it done. Unfortunately, we got to wait a few years, but we'll be ready when the time comes.
1: Hey, colleges have sabbaticals. They're, you know, that's what professors do all the time. They take a few years off. It's no biggie. We're all going to be okay.
2: Why not us?
1: That's right. Exactly. A football team. I mean, A&M and Texas took 13 years off or something. The minute they were playing again, it got like gigantic ratings. Lincoln, great seeing you.
2: Thanks. You too.
1: Boy, that is a snazzy looking office. I'm not, you know, saying that I deserve a better office. It'd be nice to have a shower in there. You know, these shows, sometimes you sweat. You know, I'm lifting barbells on this baby. These microphones are not light. J-Mac, I'm so fired up. The college football season, man, the Big Ten is stacked. Miami, yeah. Notre Dame are great. Georgia, Texas, watch out. LSU's got Kiffin. That'll be a wild scene down there in Baton Rouge.
0: You know, first week back from vacation, I was nervous. I didn't think there'd be content. And my God, the week flew by. There's so much to talk about, especially that goofy list that you bashed for like an hour
1: today. That was terrible. It is crazy. I know I went apoplectic. It's just insane that the Athletic, don't blame the Athletic. They do a great job, but they polled coaches, scouts, and executives, best 25 players under 25. Jared Verse laughed at it.
0: Did you see the Jared Verse reaction when he was like, Jahmyr Gibbs is what? That was initially, he was like, wow. Oh, yeah.
1: Yeah, he's and he acknowledged he JSN Jahmyr Gibbs. All right, we're done. Good games coming up.
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21: Here's something pretty disturbing I discovered while researching this podcast. This is what it actually says on the Los Angeles Police Department website. The site states that the Adult Missing Persons Unit investigates 3,200 cases a month. And 70% of those missing people are found or returned voluntarily within 2 or 3 days. It goes on to explain, and I quote here, "Since being a missing person is not a crime, police are given a very limited role while conducting these types of investigations." At the bottom of the webpage, it gets more disturbing. There's a section titled, "What if they never returned?" And here's the official police advice. In such situations, you may want to enlist the services of a private investigator to assist in your search. If you can't afford a PI, the police elaborate, quote, "Another option would be to contact the Salvation Army, which has a missing persons locator program." There is not a single sentence on the LAPD website that would lead a loved one of a missing person to have any faith that the police would properly investigate it. What the LAPD is basically saying is, if someone you love goes missing, don't overreact. They'll probably turn up, unless they don't, in which case you should get someone besides the police to look into it. All this is my way of saying, if the police took missing persons cases as seriously as they do, say, bank robberies, I wouldn't have had to do this podcast in the first place and end up chasing a violent criminal halfway around the country. I'm Neil Strauss. And you can hear the full story of To Live and Die in LA.
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11: All right, here we go with 3 hour show. Fred Rogan, Rodney Pete on AM570LASports. Dodgers back home tonight. They'll open a 3-game set against the Pirates. We have a pair of tickets to give away. We will do that between now and 3 o'clock. Vinny Bonsignor on the program at 1, Bill Plunkett here at 2, and Rodney, good afternoon.
12: Hey, Freddie, good afternoon. Little home cooking with the Pirates coming to town. Love it.
11: I like it, too. It's good for the Dodgers. After what they did in Colorado, took care of business there, jump back here, get a little more done, get back on the right track.
12: Yeah.
11: We're not going to see Paul
12: Skeens.
11: This
12: is good.
11: Because, of course, he's not going to pitch in this series. And we'll talk more about that later. But, man, he's had a tough year.
12: Oh, they need to trade him. They need to get rid of him. He's done.
11: Okay. I don't know if he's done. But I think there's certainly something wrong. I will say that. I mean, the guy's just been lit up here. And usually that's a precursor to something else. But we'll get into that. And we'll talk about the Dodgers coming up. Okay. So, the more you know, it's sort of like the old NBC adage, the more you know. Well, the more you know about the situation involving Mark Walter, the more you realize there's so much more to this than the surface would provide. So, yesterday we talked about the fact that he had tried to sell the TV deal back to Charter for the Dodgers and the Lakers. A terrible deal for Charter, by the way. It was a terrible deal. And there was no way that they were going to spend any money and buy him out of the deal. The reason he wanted to do that, of course, was because he needed money. But they said no. Now, as we dig a little deeper into this, and let's remove the Dodgers from the equation, let's talk about his brief ownership of the Lakers and what that could mean now going forward. Basically, Spectrum Sportsnet, Charter, after its Cox acquisition, Charter wants to get rid of their regional sports networks. That is one of their goals. They are bleeding money. The model doesn't work anymore. Regional sports network means what you see on cable. So if you have Spectrum, you get the Lakers, and you get the Dodgers. By the way, that's one of the few reasons some people continue to have cable. Because it's the only place they can access their local teams in a lot of markets. But the deal that was done with the Lakers was almost as awful for the company as the deal that was done with the Dodgers. I mean, that Laker deal is worth about $175 to $200 million a year. Now, understand that Spectrum can never make that money back. So they're in the hole. And they are trying to get out of the regional sports business.
12: Okay, go back, Fred, real quick, because you're into this. You know this. Why would Spectrum, basically, they did it in, I think, YES Network in New York, right? WGN in Chicago. Those are the big three, right? Regional sports networks, right?
11: Yeah.
12: Why would they overpay for Dodgers Lakers regional network? Why would they overpay?
11: All right, that's a great question. When the deals came up, and the first one I believe was the Lakers, if I remember correctly, they were on Fox Sports West. Now, back in the day, those deals performed very well. More people had cable, meaning more people were paying, meaning the cable company could at least break even. But back then, they might have been paying $90 million a year in rights fees. So when the deal comes up,

0: Spectrum, or Charter, Spectrum needs to make a splash. They don't want that money that people are paying to watch the Lakers go anywhere else. So they way overbid. We got them now and locked them up for years. They didn't see what was coming. They didn't forecast the future. They thought it was an incredible investment, and that because they had the Lakers at that price point, everybody would continue to buy cable. Right? We'll still pay for cable because we got to see the Lakers. That's why they overpaid. They thought it was a guarantee that people would continue to subscribe to cable.
1: And that they wouldn't just, hey, nobody, if they, even if they want to watch the Lakers, they still love cable and they'll still pay for the cable. Because
0: right.
1: So
0: Spectrum got paid. What they didn't anticipate is that there would be a point in time where that business would basically crash. Where people said, I am not going to pay whatever it is a month for cable. I don't care. I do not care. I'm not paying for all these channels. I don't want them. I'm not. I'm going to cut the cord. And that's what it's called, cutting the cord. At that point, all of a sudden, the cable company was like, oh my God, what have we done? We have signed this deal where we guarantee this rights fee, and there's no way we could even come close to making that up. We are losing money, and we are losing money badly. But because they have a signed agreement, they have to continue doing it. It was a terrible decision. And actually, the one with the Dodgers was even worse. But it was right after the Dodger deal where it all fell apart, like the next year.
1: Wasn't the trend heading that way before? I mean, why didn't they not see the trend of where people were watching? Streaming was headed. Streaming was happening. Why did they not see what was coming around the corner, Fred?
0: Because it was an awful business decision.
1: Yeah.
0: It was a terrible business decision. Somebody was sitting around going, nah, I don't think that's going to happen. We'll just do this. They didn't get it. Maybe they thought just the power of the Lakers and the Dodgers would be enough, but it wasn't. Streaming was around the corner. And now what both leagues are trying to do is create a universal spot for those broadcasts to occur, like the MLB app and baseball.
1: Yeah,
0: you can get every game here, pay for it, and then the money is split between the teams. So Spectrum finds itself in a really bad spot. Mark Walter wanted to get bought out. Here, just pay me something, and you have it. And Spectrum said, no way. We don't want to get stuck with this. We're certainly not going to pay all this money because we know we're not going to make any back. So now Spectrum is looking for ways to get out of the Laker Channel business. Somehow, they want out. Well, if they were able to finagle a way to change something, they wouldn't be paying the Lakers close to $200 million a year. The Laker right fees would drop dramatically.
1: Mm-hmm.
0: $200 million a year is a nice cash flow. That's found money.
1: Oh, yeah.
0: That's just, you know, you wake up in the morning and somebody shows up with an envelope and here's $200 million. That certainly helps in the operation of your business, right?
1: Yeah.
0: Okay. But if they can somehow figure out how to get out of this, and the Lakers aren't paid $200 million a year, I think if I'm Bob Iger and Josh Kushner, I go, wait a minute. I overpaid for this. I paid too much for this. The Lakers. They bought the Lakers with the intention that that money was going to keep coming. $200 million a year. But if somehow Spectrum can get out of this thing, the Lakers have just lost $200 million. And if you've lost $200 million, is your asset worth as much? That's the situation now. Did they make the same mistake, Iger and Kushner, that Spectrum made? Did they just agree to pay $12.5 billion for a business whose economics are changing underneath them? It could be the exact same thing. Because, yes, the value of the franchise will escalate. Location, location, location. That is going to happen.
1: So 2 years from now, it'll be worth $15
0: billion. True. But you're now operating with $200 million less every year in cash flow to operate the business. If you look at the Dodger TV deal.
1: If they are able to get out of the deal.
0: If they can get out of it.
1: Yeah.
0: If they can get out of it.
1: If they even get out of the deal, it's not going to be cold turkey, right? It's not going to cut. It's not going to cut the cord totally. They're still going to have to pay something. It may not be $200 million a year, but it's not going to go from $200 million to zero.
0: Fair. But the amount of cash flow will change. Look at the Dodger situation. If he had been able to buy those rights, if Spectrum would have bought the rights from Mark Walter, let's say for the Dodgers, that's like $250, $300 million a year. Now, that money went back and was invested in the business. But if you don't have that, can you invest in the business as you did? The regional sports networks, really, their investment certainly shot the Dodgers to the top of the world and really kept the Lakers more than afloat, because the Lakers could not have survived with just family money. When they signed that deal with Spectrum, Jerry Buss said, it saved the franchise. If they had not signed that enormous deal, he was going to have to sell the franchise. They just didn't have enough capital to operate the business as they had. So it was critical. But in this scenario, where Mark Walter needs money, and then if Spectrum wants out of the Laker deal somehow, or maybe they come back and go, yeah, you know, we'll keep it, but we got to renegotiate this thing. It's got to be more in line. What it does is it puts the team more on equal footing with other teams. You just don't have that extra money to spend. I'm not saying the Buses did, by the way, when they owned it, because they had to carve it up with all the family members. But the Dodgers, that's a different story. That's $250, $300 million a year. If your payroll is $450 million or whatever it is, and you have $300 million covered, your payroll is $100 million. Because that's money in. That's the second plane, maybe. That's more infrastructure, more front office people. That's the money that goes into the escrow account for Ohtani. All of that. So the economics here could be changing. And for Bob Iger and Josh Kushner, if they do, are they going to have as much money to invest into the product? That's the question.
1: Well, the question is, are they able to renegotiate? Because, you know, if you're Iger and Kushner, you ain't renegotiating. You're not even entertaining that conversation. There's no way in the world we want to renegotiate. We got a deal, stick to the deal. And I want that $200 million a year. And we're not budging.
0: They could do that.
1: Yeah. They probably will do that.
0: And what if they declare bankruptcy?
1: You mean Spectrum?
0: Yep. Spectrum Sportsnet.
1: And we'll cross that bridge when we cross that bridge. But for now, we're not renegotiating. Or if we do renegotiate, okay. Was it a 10-year deal, whatever it may be? Okay, we give you a break on a yearly basis, but then this is a 15-year deal.
0: And there's no way they'll do that.
1: No.
0: Cable will be dead by then.
1: Yeah, so I don't see that happening. I don't see any kind of renegotiation based on the numbers of where it is right now. It's like, no, we can't do that. This is our operating capital, as you mentioned. This is how, you know, we're able to maneuver around. This is the benefit of L.A. This is why we paid $12.5 billion. You know, you take that away, it's not worth $12.5 billion. The reason is, that's why we love being in L.A., and the franchises in L.A. and New York are what they are because of the TV deals that can be struck. So why are we going to give that away?
2: Why are we going to even entertain the idea of renegotiating when, in essence, that is the benefit of owning a team like the Lakers in L.A. or the Knicks in New York?
0: That's why they cost so much.
2: Yes. That's why we paid 12.5.
0: What do you think in the Mark Walters saga, what would have to happen before Dodger fans should actually worry? Now, the reporting is there's no way he's selling the Dodgers. He's good there. That's the reporting. The Dodgers are a separate entity. They're all separate businesses. But he's trying to make this money back to pay off these loans. And everybody knows it's going on. And every day there's a little more that seeps out. It has not affected the team on the field, and it will not affect the team on the field. That's not going to happen. And we talked about yesterday, does it matter who owns the team as long as they win if you're a fan? But what do you think would have to happen, Rodney, before Dodger fans should actually worry?
2: Well, Dodger fans are smart, and they understand, first of all, they understand baseball, like, more than I think most fans in Major League Baseball. They get it. I think it would be the subtle things Dodger fans would be aware of. You're not going to be able to get things past the Dodger fans. You know, if they see or hear, like you mentioned, a plane, all of a sudden they stop traveling on those two planes, which was a big deal and a big selling point to free agents, and everybody around the league knows it, and now the fans know it. I think it was, you know, it had happened, but fans didn't really know until it started to come out. Oh, wait, the Dodgers got two planes, and so this is how they travel. You take one of those planes away as, hey, we got to start cutting some costs, then it raises some eyebrows with some fans going, uh-oh. This is not the end of this. Something's going on. And then I think that it's the subtle things that would happen first that people would realize or go, this may not end well when you start doing things like that and adjusting things. And it's a luxury brand and it's a luxury franchise and it's done everything first class. But when you start to take away those first class accommodations and situations, I think that starts the eye raising of fans. But I think still a lot is going to have to happen. You know, what may happen is, and this is, timing-wise, again, it's just crazy because we're facing a lot of things. Dodgers are facing trying to three-peat, right? The other thing is there's possibility of a lockout. So there may not be a start to the season next year, which is going to, ooh, you're talking about adding insult to injury and talking about hitting somebody with a sledgehammer in the kneecaps. That would do it for Mark Walter and the Dodger situation. That would hurt tremendously. But the bigger factor, I think, is just say they go on and win it and three-peat. They still got to sign Tarek Skubal in the offseason. And if those negotiations go wonky or go sideways or stretch out, or, you know, other team is close to what the Dodgers can offer and the Dodgers are not going to go above, I think then you're talking about it translating down to the field, because you're not doing what the Dodgers have, quote, always done, is money's not an object when it comes to signing players and paying players. But if they have a holdup or they're struggling to sign Skubal in the offseason to a big deal, I think that really raises the concern with Dodger fans, because that's not been the issue with the Dodgers in keeping players, signing players, doing the things that other teams can't do. But if that starts to affect them being able to sign the best pitcher in the league who wanted to come here, who has stated that he wants to be here, that becomes a real problem.
0: 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Tonight, the back-to-back world champs take on the Pirates. 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
3: Rogan and Rodney.
0: 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On the topic of the Dodgers, we will get into that next with the Pirates in town. And Tarek Skubal's thoughts on what's happened to him in the playoffs.
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27: I'm Julian Edelman, that's Rob Gronkowski, and guess what, folks? We're teammates again. And we're going to welcome you guys all to Dudes on Dudes.
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2: The different color noises, white noise, brown noise, pink noise. Brown noise is deeper, has lower frequencies, it's got more bass, minimalizes that higher frequency. Mm-hmm. And I didn't really know this, but apparently you can liken some of these to sounds in nature. And apparently brown noise is more akin to like a river rapid or a heavy rainfall or thunder.
3: Because there's also white noise and pink noise, you think brown noise is just named after the color brown. Wrong. There was a scientist named Robert Brown from Scotland.
2: White noise is used, aside from just sleeping, a lot of times with like noise-canceling headphones and stuff, mm-hmm. masking other sounds.
3: Pink noise is a little different. It's kind of like the compromise between white noise and brown noise.
2: As far as which one is best for sleep, there have been some very middling studies over the years. But at Oxford in 2017, they said that they fell asleep 40% faster listening to white noise, but their overall sleep was about the same.
3: Okay.
2: There was a study in 2017 from Northwestern of 13 older adults, and they said pink noise provided deeper sleep overall and improved ability to recall words.
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28: Oh, yeah, come on. You got to be happy you're in Southern California, or you may be listening to the app anywhere around the world, but it's a beautiful day on an August 21st. Happy Friday, everyone. Roddy P. Fred Rogan. Let's go, Freddy.
8: Okay, Rodney. Dodgers and Pirates, first of three at the stadium tonight. So the guys are back home after the road trip, and they looked really good in Colorado. What have we learned from that road trip? Well, I guess the first thing we learned is that at this time, if there's a game that needs to be closed, it's going to be Tanner Scott. I think we've now established that, at least for now. At least for now. It's going to be Tanner Scott. What else do we know? Well, we're not going to see Paul Skenes in this series, but he has just really, really come apart. He has been tagged consistently, and people are trying to figure out what's wrong. Is it the curse of the World Baseball Classic? Is he fatigued? Is he hurt? Or is he human? But he is certainly not the guy that would be considered one of the top pitchers in the game over this last couple of months. Rodney, can you even try to put a finger on this?
29: Yeah, it's sports. It's baseball. Sometimes you have good years, sometimes you have bad years. And he's going through a stretch right now where he's not very good. Now, very well could be injuries, could be something that is nagging him, that is not allowing him to be as efficient as we've seen him be over the last couple of years. Only he really knows if he's hurting or something's going on that we, the public, or even the trainers, or even his team may not be aware of. Only he knows that. But unfortunately, these things happen, and it happens to sometimes even the best in the game, where they go through a slump for a month, or a slump for a couple of months, or even a slump for a season, or even for a couple of years they're down. It just happens, and I know it's everybody's job to figure out why and put their finger on it, but sometimes you can't until it comes out. You know, we said the same thing about, you know, Edwin Diaz early in the season. Something's off with him. Something's not right. He's not quite there. And then come to find out he's got loose bodies and he's got to go have surgery and he's on the IL. And then another situation happens where he came back. Oh, he may be back. No, he's not really back. And it's neck issues. Will Smith, is he all right? We don't know. Oh, he's got neck. Oh, he's only for a couple of weeks to be out. Now he's out until September. So you never really know exactly what's going on, and that's just the nature of being an athlete, especially playing at the high level like these guys are, is that you want to play. That is your number one thing. You want to play. And sometimes you're taught growing up, and as you get older, you're taught, hey, there's a difference between pain and injury. You got to play through the pain, and if it's an injury, then you go tell somebody and you get it fixed. But we won't really know until he knows.
8: All right. One of the things that is most exciting to Tarek Skubal is the fact that he's got a chance to win a World Series. It was generally assumed that he wanted to come to the Dodgers, period. Well, the Dodgers pulled the trigger and made that deal. Now, Tarek Skubal, if you look at his playoff record, he's 2-1, an ERA of 2.04. He's got 56 strikeouts in 6 career games. If you remember, there was one moment that he cannot forget. In 2024, the elimination game against Cleveland, he hit a batter with the bases loaded and allowed a grand slam in a 7-3 loss. He remembers that. That has stayed with him. And the one thing he wants to do, Rodney, is rewrite that story in the playoffs with the Dodgers.
29: Yeah, of course. He could throw 8 million shutouts in his career and have, you know, multiple Cy Youngs like he has. But most athletes, you get to a point where you're very competitive, but most will remember those bad beats. They'll remember those bad outings and big situations that you had. And again, you can have all the success in the world, but the ones that keep you up at night, the ones that trouble you when you close your eyes and you're in the quiet moments or silent moments are, you know, those outings or those games that you didn't perform at your best in a big moment. Those are the ones that sting and stay with you. And you know, people can tell you all the time, hey, focus on the positives. Focus on the good stuff that you've done. You've been incredible. But you can't get that out of your mind if you're any kind of competitor. That just it just sticks with you. And all you can think about is getting to the next opportunity so you can erase that out of your mind.
8: The one thing, and he had an exclusive interview with Dylan Hernandez. Of course he did. And the one thing he said, he now appreciates what he went through because he said, I'm just not afraid of failure anymore. Is that something that's hard to get to that place?
29: What, afraid of failure? Yeah, it's different for everybody. It's different for everybody. But, you got to take that for what it is and know the deeper meaning behind that. But no one that's made it that far, any kind of success, especially in sports, because you're going to fail. Has that real fear of failure. That means you're not putting it on the line. That means you're not giving it everything you got and saying, hey, I'm going to do my part. I'm going to give everything I have and let the chips fall where they may. And you have to do that to be a top-notch competitive athlete because you're not going to win every game. You're not going to be great every single game. There are going to be bumps along the way. And you know, I probably wouldn't have worded fear of failure. All that is really pressure. And we all feel pressure. It's just how you're going to deal with it. And so you don't pitch that way. I guarantee you didn't go out in the games and go, I'm just trying not to lose. I don't want to fail. It is going out and competing. And from all accounts and everybody that spoke about him that knows him as well is that he's one of the fiercest competitors out there. So, no, you can't play that way. And I would not take that as literal as he said it.
8: All right, and what about you? Did you have to learn lessons like that when you played?
29: fear of failure? No. I never went into situations of thinking I was going to fail. Always believed that we were going to win, no matter the situation. No matter the season, I thought we were going to go win the Super Bowl to start the season. Every game I played, I felt we were going to win. There was going to be, we were going to find a way to win. And I was going to play great. That's the mentality going in. Doesn't always end up that way, but that's the mentality going in. So, no, I had no shortage of confidence when I played.
8: All right. Well, he felt as if he let his team down in that game. Did you feel after any game you let yourself down?
29: No. No, only way an athlete will genuinely feel, I mean, it's cool to say, and a lot of guys say it. It's like, I didn't perform my best, which in essence, I let the team down because they were counting on me to throw a no-hitter, or they were counting on me not to give up a grand slam. So I let them down in a sense. But if you work as hard as you work and prepare as hard as you can prepare and do everything you have and give everything you have and do everything necessary to get yourself ready, I don't think you can ever really let yourself down. The only time you would let yourself down is if you weren't ready, if you didn't prepare, or you were out late the night before you pitched or had a big game and you didn't focus the night before, the week leading up to it, and your preparation was not what it's supposed to be, then that's when you let the team down, not on game day. You let the team down on the weeks or the days leading up to a performance, because the game is going to be the game. It's going to go the way it's going to go. But how you prepare and how ready you are for the game, that's on you. And if you don't prepare and you're not ready, then that is letting yourself down. And you can talk about the team, but the one you have to be comfortable with and all right with is yourself.
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8: Okay, later on in the show, Bill Plunkett, OC Register, joins us. And coming up at 1 o'clock, Vinny Bonsignor will be here.
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24: 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That man was Jeffrey Epstein, and he had set up a system designed to bring him underage girls. Local police and the federal government would investigate and, by their count, find dozens of victims. Epstein would become one of the world's most infamous predators, a man who could have faced decades in prison but served just 13 months in his own wing of a county jail.
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24: 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Truth and Lies, Jeffrey Epstein.
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2: All right. And now, from the court to the courtroom with Jacob Emrani.
3: All right. Now our weekly chat with our good friend Jacob Emrani. Jacob, good afternoon to you. You there, Jacob?
4: Here. Yes, of course I'm here. Afternoon. So, you know, I'm not used to Fridays. This actually feels pretty good being on with you guys as we go into the weekend.
3: Yeah, but usually Friday, you're getting ready for the weekend, you're kicking back. You probably tossed a couple back already, right? It's, you know, it's past noon on a Friday, Jacob. You've had a tough week. You know, you've probably
4: a couple of beers. A couple of cases, legal cases, not actual cases.
3: Oh, okay. All right. Let's get started with this, Jacob. I'm sure you're reading all of this stuff about the Lakers and now how Spectrum may want to get out of the Laker TV deal, and how Mark Walter wanted to sell the TV deals for the Dodgers and the Lakers back to Spectrum. What do you think about all this?
4: It's just craziness. I mean, you know, having seen continuity, you know, people like to, knock the fact that the Lakers were run as a family for so many years. Now you've got, you know, the corporations having stepped in and big money coming in. And now you're getting all of this information, this drama that every day, you know, seems to be changing. So I think this is all very new for us Laker fans because, you know, in LA, anything you ever heard about the Lakers was all about the family and, you know, how, you know, they bring only people that the family likes in and how they don't bring people from the outside and they keep it real, real tight. And, you know, that was looked at in the past few years as a negative. But now you're realizing all these big dollars that are being thrown around in sports, you know, they have to come from somewhere. And not saying that, you know, we know the whole story here, but it's just mind boggling, especially going into the season. We're, you know, about, 45 to 60 days out. We got Luka, you know, doing a mini camp in Slovenia and hosting, you know, all the players there and taking them fishing. And then back home in L.A., every day you hear something new. So should be interesting.
5: Yeah, very interesting. Jacob, why don't you just reach into your couch and pull out a few dollars and buy the Lakers and instead of it going to Kushner and Bob Iger? Come on, Jacob.
4: I get a lot of those DMs on our Instagram, and you know, if I had that money, trust me, I'd love to be more associated with, you know, the team that, you know, I'm not only a fan but a fanatic of. But you know, I'll leave those big decisions and those big dollars to the people who are obviously a lot more trained to deal with, and I'll just sit here and talk to you guys about it.
3: All right, Jacob. So with everything else going on behind the scenes, I don't think it affects the team on the court very much. Do you?
4: I mean, listen, this is something that's happening at an ownership level, but obviously when Mark Walter and his group took over, they were putting together a team. There was a number of assistant GMs and people like that that were coming in, getting ready for the season, and all of that is put on hold. So, you know, the front office is definitely affected. You know, I've spoken to people that, you know, our friends that are inside the front office, and, you know, they're all just basically very confused about what's the next thing that's going to happen. So, you know, what happens in the front office, of course, I think is going to affect, you know, affect what happens to the team. And we have so many brand new players. You know, I'm happy that the coaching staff hasn't changed. So as long as, you know, the coaching staff and the players concentrate on putting a great product on the floor, I'm sure all of this is going to play itself out.
5: Hey, Jacob, let's get to a legal question. This one is interesting to me. Can the value of your case be different depending on who your representation is? For instance, like, I know, I don't know because I've not been in the courtroom when you've been in your element, but when other attorneys or even other, you know, the people on the other side see you and your team coming into the courtroom, is there a sense of intimidation or, oh my God, I got to face up and go against Jacob and Ronnie? Man, this is going to be difficult. Can that perception or that becomes reality? Does that happen in cases where the value changes based on the representation?
4: Absolutely. You know, I think when insurance companies get a claim, they receive a letter. When we're hired by a client and we accept the case, we send a letter letting them know we represent this client. And insurance companies keep a track record. They've got all of this data on who your attorney is, how long they've been practicing, is personal injury their specialty, what kind of cases have they been able to win against that insurance company. And if that insurance company lowballed them and your attorney thought that that was a lowball, are they willing to fight, file a lawsuit, go to court, and go as far as trial? And this is a fact because our firm has a number of former defense attorneys. Those are people who used to work for the insurance company defending these cases who now work for us. And basically, it's very clear. And they say it depends who your attorney is. The amount of money that is put on reserve for a case varies between attorney to attorney. And these days, it's even more than that. I mean, we recently settled a case a few months ago where we had two people in the same vehicle, two passengers. One of them had hired us, and the other person hired another firm that was referred to her by one of the family members. And, you know, we're fighting this case, trying to make sure that the client gets the just amount paid to them. And the adjuster told us, hey, I just settled this case with the other law firm who represents the other passenger in the car for, let's just throw a number out, $50,000. And that's what I'm going to offer to you. And we said, well, I have no idea how they settled for $50,000, but we would never settle for that amount. And we continue to fight. And about over a year later, we settled the case for $100,000 more than what the other law firm settled the other passenger. And the injuries were very similar. And I'm just talking about one specific case. Doesn't mean this happens on every case to this level. But you can imagine that one passenger having the same basic injuries as another person went with a firm that maybe we've done more cases, maybe we know how this adjuster and how this insurance company evaluates claims, and we represented our client and gave them the key notes they needed. But our client settled their case for over $100,000 more. And I imagine there's 2,000 to 3,000 cases a day. Imagine 15,000 to 20,000 a week for all these insurance companies. If they're able to do that to attorneys that, you know, may not be as much of a specialist in this area of the law, can you just imagine how much money these insurance companies are saving and how much money these injured clients are losing? I mean, it's just crazy.
3: Well, Jacob, that's why you're there. You're there to make it right. You're there to take care of people. You're there to fight the insurance companies because you're America's attorney, Jacob.
4: Oh, thank you, Fred. Thank you. I think the most important thing we all try to do here, and as we go, you know, into the weekend, is, you know, we want our listeners, your listeners, you know, to be knowledgeable about law. They need to know their rights. The more they know about their rights, that makes them stronger, so they don't get taken advantage of. And when they call us, obviously the consultation is free. And even when we take their cases, they don't pay us a penny unless we win. So, you know, it's one of those things that it's a service that I think anybody who's ever been involved in an accident understands that an accident can be overwhelming. And I'm so glad that I get an opportunity to do this with you guys for all these years. And I hope many of our listeners have been able to benefit from the information we share with them.
3: All right. Jacob, thank you. They do. You have a great weekend, and we'll talk next week.
4: Thank you, guys. Appreciate you.
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3: As we continue on, please do not forget, at some point, we are going to give you a chance to go to the Dodger Pirate game on Sunday. We've got a pair of tickets to give away. And when we come back, not good news for the Chargers.
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36: Ah, 1971. It was a simpler time, a groovy time. Soul Train had just started chugging along. Everyone had a lava lamp for some reason. Weeble started to wobble, but as we all know, they don't fall down.
37: It's really something.
36: But it wasn't all Weebles and bell bottoms. There was also the Vietnam War and a growing nationwide movement protesting it.
38: Look behind you! 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
36: Across the country, people were speaking up, and the more they did, the more they learned about the hidden underbelly of the most powerful law enforcement agency in the land. I'm Ed Helms, host of Snafu, Season 2, Medburg. The story of a daring heist that exposed

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17: All right, we continue on. Fred Rogan, Rodney Peete on AM570LASports. Chargers played last night. It's a preseason game, so it doesn't matter. The good news is everybody seemed to survive. Let's bring in our NFL insider, our good friend, Vinny Bonsignor from The Post. Vinny, how are you?
18: I'm doing great. How are you guys doing?
17: Doing well. Here's my question right off the tap. Chargers, Jake Slaughter, rookie center. What is that going to do to Justin Herbert this year?
18: Oh, boy. We're already talking about injuries with the Chargers. That's not good. And in a position where they're pretty vulnerable now, Slaughter played center at Florida. He was basically drafted to be the future center, but because of who they signed and what the circumstances were, Slaughter was going to start his career at guard, but now that changes. So it's actually his better position and his long range position. And I'm talking about Slaughter. It just happens a lot sooner than they thought. And then on top of that, now it really kind of creates a hole at guard, one of the positions that he was going to handle. So I think this is less about center right now and more about starting to already dig a little bit too far into the depth along the interior of the offensive line. And now you're talking about some issues at guard, which was a big, huge problem for the Chargers last year.
19: Yeah, and Vinny, you feel bad because this has been reoccurring theme with the Chargers over the years, and this is before Harbaugh got there. It was the injury factor and injuries happening in before the season starts that puts them kind of behind the eight ball, and here we are, another one. And I heard some people talking about they need to investigate what's going on with the training staff, this and that, but these have not been soft tissue injuries where a guy just pulls a hamstring or calf muscle issue. These have been serious. This one was, he got bent over backwards, and it was an ugly look to it that had nothing to do with maybe they're not training hard enough or anything like that. What do you say to those folks that are trying to pick on the training staff or the way they go about preparing in the off season?

0: season or even in training camp that this is the reason why these guys are getting injured.
1: Yeah, I just think that that's kind of ridiculous, actually. And it really does, you know, as you pointed out, kind of loses sight of what these injuries have been. I mean, you know, it has nothing to do with the trainers, just bad luck. And it's football. You know, it's a violent game. Injuries can happen at any moment. You know, I was there a couple days ago when the Texans lost one of their wide receivers to a season-ending knee injury in a joint practice against, you know, the Raiders. Teddy Bridgewater, if I remember correctly, blew out both of his knees in a non-contact drill. It's just it was how he happened to step on a rep. You know, and the only thing that's inevitable is that injuries are going to happen. It's just when, you know, and to what extent, and who can avoid them the most. I mean, that's basically what it boils down to when you really think about it. Injuries are going to happen. You just don't want to be the team that suffers the most. And because you were, it really sabotaged your season. And unfortunately for the Chargers, that has been the case. That's been one of the primary reasons they've never been able to get over the hump, or at least since they've got to Los Angeles. Because by the end of the year, they're usually pretty banged up, and to some key guys. Last year was their two starting tackles. You just can't survive that, when everything else is equal in the NFL. And so I reject that. I don't think it has anything to do with trainers. It's just bad luck.
0: Benny, Ty Simpson had a nice start in his first game. And if he has another good one, is that going to reshape Sean McVay's backup plan?
1: I think he would be open to it. Yeah. Sean's going to, you know, roll with who he believes, gives him the best opportunity behind Matthew Stafford. It could be one of those week to week type of things. Maybe sometimes the opponent. And I'll say this too. A lot of times when we look in the preseason, it's a little bit more difficult to assess things because you're not game planning and it's just kind of going out there and winging it a little bit. Once you get into the regular season, let's just say something were to happen to Matthew Stafford, all right? And let's say you have a week to prepare. Now, whether it's Ty Simpson or Bennett Stetson, you can literally game plan and curtail whatever it is that you're going to do to fit whoever that quarterback is going to be. And maybe there's an opponent where it makes more sense to play Stetson than it does Ty Simpson. So I think it's going to be a moving target a little bit. I think the primary thing is you just hope that Matthew Stafford stays healthy. They don't have to ever go to their backup quarterback. But I do think that that could change throughout the course of the year, and maybe it already has.
0: Yeah, we'll see. I think it's just interesting. And from all accounts, right? Jimmy G is just still hanging out there, right? Just waiting, probably waiting to the middle of the season or to somebody really needs a quarterback. Do you think he's preparing himself to play this year, Vinny, or is he on a beach somewhere just in kind of semi-retirement mode?
1: That's a great question. And the thing about Jimmy is he just disappears, man. The guy just disappears. He's hard to get a hold of for anybody. So who knows? I know he's on the golf course. I'll guarantee you that. Him and his brothers love golf, and so they're taking their time with all that. But since he hasn't come out and officially said that he's retired, and I don't even know if Jimmy rolls that way, like, you know, he'd be like the last guy to say, "Wait, I need to make an official announcement. I'm not playing anymore." You know, read the room. So I don't know that that's even on his radar that he has to publicly come out and say it. But if he hasn't for strategic reasons, then I would have to assume that along with playing a lot of golf, he's throwing the football around and staying in reasonable shape. And I feel like he might be pulling kind of a Joe Flacco. You just kind of sit around and wait for the phone to ring when there's a team that is in a good situation otherwise, and they lose their starting quarterback and they need somebody dependable to come in and keep the ship rolling or flowing a little bit. I think he would be open. It just seems to me, again, he disappears. So I'm trying to piece it all together, but I would think that he's waiting for the right opportunity to come in and help a team that might need some help somewhere down the road.
0: Yeah. And I probably, it's just the opposite. It's the opposite of I think what most guys would do. Look, I've been in that situation where it was late in my career and I was a backup and clearly going to be a backup somewhere and just kind of waited around and ended up maybe other than Carolina, where they called me early. I think it was, you know, waiting around late. But Jimmy, he got the big payday. And if you think about it, why wouldn't you come and hang out with the Rams? You got a chance to get a ring, and you're not going to play, obviously, unless something happens to Matthew Stafford, tragically. But if you're waiting around, why would you wait around and go to Cleveland, or wait around and go to a team that's you're going to get beat up later on in your career? Just all the signs doesn't point to a guy that really wants to be a backup somewhere. He just wants to play, I guess. But man, you got an opportunity to hang out in LA. We know how Jimmy loves to hang out and be in the mix, and got a chance to win a ring. I don't get it, Benny. I don't get it. Why would you take the risk of going to the Jets or the Browns or something like that if that's what he's waiting for?
1: Yeah, I don't think that's what he's waiting for. He actually had that opportunity with the Arizona Cardinals. He's like, nah, I'm not going to go to the Arizona Cardinals. So I don't think it's less about any starting job that might be available. I think it's way more about, all right, where is that starting job? Like, for instance, let's say Jared Goff went down. I don't know off the top of my head who their backup quarterback is, but if the Detroit Lions, are let's just say 6-2, 7-2 or something like that at some point, and knock on wood for Jared, but Jared goes down, you know, and they need a quarterback in a pinch that they feel like can keep it afloat. That's the situation that I think Jimmy would be interested in. Maybe it's the New England Patriots. Maybe it's there's any number of teams, the Philadelphia Eagles, a team like that. I don't think there's any chance that he goes to a place like Cleveland, unless Cleveland is 7-2 or 9-9, you know what I'm saying? Like they were playing a lot better than people expected, and all of a sudden they're in the playoff race. But short of that, yeah, no, I think he's more than content with staying on the golf course. And I think from his perspective, it's probably, I'm not going to landlock myself to the Rams, because he could be sitting there, you know, hanging out in Los Angeles as the backup to Matthew Stafford, and then all of a sudden a quarterback like Jared Goff goes down, and he doesn't have the ability to go there because a team would have to trade for him. The Rams would have to be willing to do that. Whereas if he's just there at home or on the golf course, he could kick the call on the ninth hole and say, yeah, I'll be there tomorrow. And that would be the extent. That would be the extent of the difficulty in him making that move.
2: All right, Vinny, as for the Raiders, Clint Kubiak said, hey, we still got to make a decision on this quarterback. There's still games to go. How do you think it plays out?
1: I do think it's going to be Kirk Cousins, but I think it's a little bit more a case of some coach talk going on. But at the same time, you know, if you're the Raiders, there's no better world than your first pick overall winning the job. You know, that means that's a congratulations to everybody in the organization, not just winning the job, but beating out a quarterback like a Kirk Cousins. And so I think they're going to remain open to that and give it one more week to see how far Fernando can push it. But they're content if he doesn't, you know, get to where they would like to see him to start the season. They'd be content with Kirk Cousins as the starter.
0: What do we know about what's the latest on Aaron Donald, Benny? What do we know? When is he coming back? When is that happening?
1: It's a really good question, and I do. There's still a small part of me, and we've talked about this a couple of times, guys. You know, the degree of difficulty that I think that some people might be underestimating a little bit with Aaron Donald. There's risk involved for him, you know, and it's whether it's your legacy, you know, the pride that you have in yourself and what you want to put out there. You know, and he drives a hard bargain with himself. He doesn't settle for anything less than Aaron Donald. And I know that he knows, he has to know, okay, I'm 35-year-old Aaron Donald. I'm not 28-year-old Aaron Donald. So it would be, it wouldn't be fair to myself to expect me to be that version of myself. But I guess the question might be, how less of a version of Aaron Donald is he willing to put out there, right? And if there is any question about that, if there's any question also about the bounce back from one practice to the next, one game to the next, I mean, he has to get all of that answered. You know, the games are going to be really hard. I don't know how he's going to be able to do that other than actually doing it. But seeing how the body responds to back-to-back days and to the type of workouts that he puts himself through, for him to decide, is this worth me coming back? Am I going to be able to come back at enough of a at a high enough level that's acceptable to me. I do think that he ultimately sides with yes on that answer, but I'm also not gonna say that he wouldn't just decide at the end of the day, you know what, I'm not happy with that version of the version of myself. And so for that reason, I'm out. Thank you. But I'm going to stay in retirement. So we'll see how it all goes. But I think this is more about that than anything else.
2: Vinny, when you look at the Rams schedule, I'm just checking it here. What kind of start do they get off to?
1: I mean, barring some, the Philadelphia Eagles game is going to be tough, but I think they've got something in store for the Eagles this time around. They've been a little bit of a nemesis for them, and this might be the time where they go to Philadelphia and really take care of business. So I'm putting a win to that. There's a lot of backstory with that the Rams want to reclaim something from them. So I mean, barring them throwing the ball around and fumbling it and, being loose with the football and bad with penalties, I mean, 5-1, 6-1. I mean, there's not anybody on the schedule that I don't believe that they could beat, on any given Sunday. And they play on Wednesdays and Thursdays and Fridays and all kinds of days this week. So on any day that they kick the field, they're going to be the superior team. So them losing is going to require, more often than not, them kind of beating themselves. So that will happen at some point. I mean, everybody has a bad day, and the Rams will have their bad day. But it's going to those days are going to be few and far between.
0: Vinny, you're a jack of all trades, man. You cover it all from football to women's badminton, man. You do it all. So I got to get your take on this. What do you make of the Mark Walters situation?
1: Man, as somebody, actually a mutual friend of ours, Rodney, says, when you get called on the money, it's not a good day sometimes. And that's what's happening. You know, he's got loans out, outstanding loans out, and those are coming to fruition right now. It sounds more like the government is saying, hey, you got to start showing us the money here to pay off some of these loans. And those aren't easy calls to make. You know, I'm not a money guy. So, especially that level of money. So I don't know how it all works, but there's a lot of high leverage going on. And sometimes what it looks like on paper is just that on paper. And then there's the reality of the situation. And when people start calling out the markers that are out there, now you got to find ways to come up with that cash in a hurry. And that's what's happening right now. I mean, that's obviously what's happening right now. You don't buy the Lakers just to sell them less than a year later or a year later. You don't sell your interest in Chelsea, those valuable assets, just because you've decided you woke up one day that you want to do that. He needs the cash. He's having to satisfy whoever is asking him to satisfy it, and it's not good. And I do wonder how this is ultimately going to affect the Dodgers. And there's people that are smarter than I am that can kind of figure that out a little bit. But the trend that's already happening with him and what he's been selling off, maybe it's all just so that he doesn't have to, worry about the Dodgers, and that's going to be an untouchable thing. But it could get to a point, I guess, where that's no longer the case. So we're just have to see how this all plays out.
2: You know something? I think you're 100% right about that. I think it's time to, start moving stuff for whatever time frame he's supposed to move it. And the Dodgers are the last thing.
1: Yeah.
2: Everything can go, but not the Dodgers.
1: That's
2: my sense of how this is going to play out. Because on the other side, it's this. If he needs like $20 billion or whatever it is, he's got some from the Lakers. And if he can't find the rest, it would be the Dodgers.
1: Yeah.
2: It would be the Dodgers.
1: Yeah.
2: So I think it's like I got all these things. I'm like Crazy Gideon. I'm having a sale. Who wants them?
1: Come on down.
2: Right. Come on down. We'll hook you up. Yeah, I'll tell you what. If it gets to the Dodgers, and it was much deeper than anybody thought, is that fair to say?
1: Oh, yeah. Oh, for sure, without a doubt. You know, you hear these things, you're like, ah, they'll take care of it. Oh, you know, but then the call comes, hey, it's time to show us the money here. You know, you want to say a Sopranos call or something like that. It's not to that level, obviously, but it's kind of like somebody wants to see the money, obviously, and he's scrambling to come up with the money. That's the bottom line. Let's not kid ourselves.
2: All right, Vinny, you always come up with the goods. Thank you so much, as always.
1: All right, guys. Have a great weekend.
2: You too. We are going to be giving away a pair of tickets for the Dodgers and Pirates. The game is Sunday. We're not doing it now. We are not doing it now. So do not call now. I'm just letting you know that we're going to be doing it, and we'll do it a little bit later on in the show.
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6: Many thanks to our man, Vinny Bonsignor, bringing it on all different levels. Vinny's got all the knowledge. Thank you, Vinny. Roddy Pete, Fred Rogan on a fabulous Friday. I don't know where you are, but please enjoy your weekend and be safe out there. Let's go, Fred.
7: All right. So, Rodney, Steve Ballmer probably has a reason to be upset, the Clipper owner. This investigation with Kawhi Leonard, which has gone on, and as you sit here and you think about it, the reason it's not done is one thing leads to another, right? So somebody says something, then they look into this. That's how these investigations go. And you have to believe there's a point always where you want to make it go away, so let's figure it out. Let's negotiate this thing. Let's sit down. Let's come to an agreement. You know, if we have to slap you on the wrist, we are. We're going to do it. But it won't be hard, and, you know, you'll take it like a man and move on, and we're all good. Then, of course, a report came out that said, like, the investigation will show Steve Ballmer didn't do anything. Which, of course, the NBA then quickly disputed and said, well, that's not all of the investigation. I don't think we should comment on anything until the whole investigation is out. Now, ESPN did that reporting. And I would be shocked, if it wasn't pretty accurate. They just don't go out on a limb like that. But the NBA thought they had to double down, jump in, and say, you know, hold your horses. Don't get ahead of this thing. I think if I'm Steve Ballmer, I am infuriated by that. I am infuriated by that.
6: What part?
7: The league coming out and saying that. The league felt embarrassed. Because the
6: investigation's
7: story
6: not. Wait, what part of it you're infuriated by?
7: Hold on, because the tenure of the story was Steve Ballmer didn't do anything wrong.
6: Right. Somebody wrote that Steve Ballmer didn't do anything wrong.
7: Yeah, they couldn't find anything. They couldn't prove anything. But then the league comes out and says, wait a minute. If I'm Steve Ballmer and the league, I'm partners. We're all partners in the league. I'm like, what are you guys doing? What are you doing? Why would you come out and say that? Because the investigation's not done? Because you're embarrassed they found something out? Why? Why would you do that? And I think I'd be pretty steamed if I was him about that. That the league, in which I'm a partner of, is saying, well,
6: the investigation's
7: slow down.
6: Not over?
7: Yeah, it's not over.
6: And then all they said was the investigation's not, hold on, it's not over yet.
7: Basically.
6: Right? Yeah.
7: But you know the implication.
6: What, is the investigation over?
7: Well, ESPN thought it was, but it's not.
6: Okay, but that ESPN doesn't matter. ESPN's not the one doing the investigating. The league is. And whoever else is. But ESPN's not doing it. They're not in charge of it. They're not running it. The league is. So how can you be mad at the league if they respond saying the investigation's not over with?
7: Yeah, I hear what you're saying. I just think he's probably to a point where if there's enough, it's like, what are you looking for now? What are you looking for now? That's the sense I'm getting.
6: Oh, Fred, you know there's more to it than that. It's not like, oh, let me throw my hands up. I'm squeaky, squeaky, squeaky clean. There's nothing to see here kind of situation. It is on the surface. If you just tell this story to someone that doesn't know Clippers, or even though this is a basketball story, this would be a business story, whatever it may be, the average person's going to look at it and go, there might be something here. There might be something going on. It's just a fact. I don't care who it is. You don't feel that way? Like, Something's happening. Something that we got to get the bottom of is happening here. You don't feel that way.
7: I feel as if they thought they had this thing wrapped up.
6: Who's they? Who's they?
7: I think investigators. I think they had this thing wrapped up, and then more came out.
6: You mean you're talking about ESPN's investigation of it?
7: No, I think ESPN believed that the investigation was complete. Someone told them that.
6: But ESPN's not the one really investigating this. They're reporting on this. So if you're reporting on it, how do you say it's over with? There's nothing to see here.
7: I hear
6: you. How can you be mad at the league who is investigating this and knows more than ESPN knows, saying it's not over yet? What are we talking about? Because I'm sure they were asked for a comment or asked something about it. They're not just going to come out with a blanket statement on a Sunday editorial. Hey, this investigation is not over yet. Just want to make everybody clear on that. There was some sort of question, solicitation to the league about this. Can you answer this? We want a quote. We want, you know, how do you respond to this? Something happened where the league responded in a way that, frankly, is true. It's not over yet. So how can you be mad at the league for saying that?
7: I'm just saying, I given the tone of what was written, I don't know what they're looking for now, because it seems like he's okay. I want to ask you a question. I'm going to switch this real quick.
6: What do you mean he seems like he's okay? So you're going to give him the benefit of the doubt, no matter what.
7: Yeah, I'm going to give him the benefit of the doubt. All right, I want to go to this now. So what would you do? You run a business. Man breaks into the business. You're standing there. You don't know this guy. But all of a sudden, he's now broken in, and you happen to be there. I would think you'd be concerned. I would think you'd probably be scared. Lucky for you, you have a gun. It's happened in Oregon. Guy breaks into a business. The Touchstone Granite and Marble business. And the owner's standing there. It's like, oh, my God. The guy seems a bit disheveled. He's moving at him. The guy takes out the gun and shoots him. All right. Let's start with that. Somebody breaks into your house, breaks into your business, seems a bit unnerving. You got a weapon. You don't know if he's going to kill you. You have no idea. So the owner of the store shot him. He didn't die, by the way. The guy didn't die. But what he is doing is suing the owner of the store for $10 million for shooting him. The guy that broke in and got shot is now suing the owner who shot him for $10 million. The guy that broke in, actually, it turned out he was homeless. But the owner didn't know that. So he shot the guy, and now the guy who broke in is suing him for $10 million. Does that make sense to you?
6: No, it doesn't make sense. But we see it all the time. Or somebody is unruly, they get arrested, or something happens where they're at fault, and they want to turn around. Like you talked about it not too long ago, the guy that ran on the field, and who was it that Bobby Wagner tackled him on the field, and he tried to turn around and sue the Rams and Bobby Wagner in the NFL. Doesn't shock me. This is the way people are, unfortunately, nowadays. But yeah, anybody walks on into your property, your private property, home or business, and they don't announce themselves, they don't do whatever, but they broke in. Yeah. Yeah, unfortunately, he's going to walk away with a limp, and he better hope that it's only a limp. What would you do?
7: Well, I can't believe the guy sued him, that's all. I mean,
6: yes, you can.
7: You break into somebody's house, break you into their business.
6: You believe it. People are crazy nowadays. The entitlement is all through the roof nowadays. So, yeah, it doesn't shock me at all.
7: You break into somebody's house, and a guy confronts you and doesn't know what you're going to do?
6: That would be constant.
7: What'd you say? Hey, what are you doing here?
6: And the judge should throw it out of court.
7: What are you doing here? Oh, I don't know. I just wandered in. What do you want? Well, I've come to rob you. Well, I got a gun. You better get out of here. Or he catches him doing it. The guy turns at him. He's defending himself. I guess you can sue for anything. People are very litigious. I understand that.
6: Oh, yes, you can. From the beginning of the time, you can sue for whatever you want.
7: But that, yeah, that's crazy. So we'll see if the judge throws it out of court. But, wow.
6: If he doesn't, we need to interview that judge. Why? Was that your brother-in-law that broke into the house? Is that why you didn't throw it out? You gave him a case? Yeah, that should be thrown out. It's wasting time, taxpayer money, all those things. He should be sued.
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7: 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Because a lot of people have. And actually, they've sold more than I think the organizers thought they would.

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26: Oh, yeah, come on, let's keep it moving on a beautiful Friday. Rodney P., Fred Rogan. Come on, Freddie.
27: Okay, 6 million people bought tickets for the Olympics.
26: Six million?
27: Yeah. That is a pretty good number of people. LA 28 organizers are thrilled that this occurred. They're going to be releasing more tickets soon. But you're starting to think, if they've sold 6 million tickets for the Olympics already, and we've said this, by the way, on the show, an Olympics in the United States always performs well, and if it's in your city, it's even better. But I think that is a pretty impressive benchmark, Rodney, 6 million tickets. With more to be sold. And what are we, 2 years out?
26: Yeah. Summer 28. Yeah, that's incredible. And, you know, which means obviously across all sports. So that's a 2 years out. I think that's a great number. I mean, I have no reference, so I don't understand. I don't know what it was in Rio or Greece or anywhere else that, you know, 2 years out, but Paris last time around, what it would have looked like over there. But it just, that number jumps out at you without having, you know, too much of a reference point. But 6 million 2 years before, yeah, you got to feel pretty good about it.
27: If you could go, I don't know, maybe you will go, but what sport would you pay real money to see? I mean, I think Kevin, in the past, we went through some stuff and he looked stuff up and everything cost. But I mean, the big money, what would you spend?
26: First off, the most expensive one is what? men's basketball would be, or track and field?
27: I think. You know what I think it is?
26: Or gymnastics?
27: I think it's the opening ceremony.
26: Yeah. But, I mean, event. You got to take us to the event.
27: Okay. Women's gymnastics will be huge. Swimming will be huge. Beach volleyball will be huge. I think basketball.
26: Don't you think that's on a different level than beach volleyball? Will be huge, but it's not going to be as huge as women's gymnastics.
27: No. So I mean, what's normally number one on the hit parade? Why they put it in prime time?
26: I would think track and field would be number one on the hit parade. Track and field, or swimming is huge too. Golly, I would say track and field and basketball.
27: All right, and I am going to respectfully disagree and try to get some quick info on this, because I believe it's gymnastics. Let's see. Yeah.
26: So you?
27: I think it's gymnastics. And there it is.
26: Gymnastics number one.
27: You know what's funny? We're both right. Gymnastics and then track and field.
26: Mm-hmm. Yeah,
27: I thought swimming was ahead of track and field, but swimming is third, and then basketball.
26: Yeah. Yeah, no, track and field is huge. There's so many big-time key events, and where a lot of the stars are, the names that you hear are usually in the gymnastics and track and field. I mean, swimming sometimes, you know, there's a couple of names here and there, but track and field usually has a number of them, and same thing with swimming. But gymnastics, man, that's where superstars are born, and people you never heard of all of a sudden become household names. So, wow. What else is there? Track and field, gymnastics. What about women's softball in Oklahoma, Fred? How do you think that's going to do?
27: I think it'll do fine for Oklahoma. I actually think people will show up in Oklahoma, because what the hell else are they going to do? Seriously.
26: What else are they going to do in July and summertime in Oklahoma? Yeah, not a whole lot to do.
27: Right, so they'll be there. Let's see. I'm just doing this list real quick here. Trying to find out the events that you probably wouldn't want to go to. Okay. Here are the lowest rated Olympic sports.
26: Ooh.
27: So these you probably could get into. Modern pentathlon, handball, trampoline, and this is interesting, water polo. I thought people loved water polo.
26: Yeah, I think they do. I just don't. That's at the bottom, water polo?
27: Yeah. Mm. Yeah. Those are the lowest rated Olympic sports.
26: Hmm.
27: And this is based on global television viewership, spectator interest, and public tracking.
26: This is viewership on TV.
27: Also, spectator interest and public tracking polls.
26: Huh. Yeah, I was going to say, oh, no, because it's too long. Just like you said, the 10,000 meters is, I would think the marathon, but it's too long of a race that people are not going to tune in probably long enough to make a difference. Gymnastics, yeah. How do you think baseball will do?
27: Fine. I think it'll do fine. I think, apparently, they've sold 6 million tickets, so I think it'll do fine here. But nothing is going to compare. The gymnastics tickets are probably the most expensive, besides the opening ceremony. And people love the closing ceremony, too. Yeah. Those are expensive tickets.
26: Do they like it only if the host country has won some medals? Like if the host country has just been shut out and they haven't won many. But, yeah, but I guess you're talking about viewership around the world. So, yeah, I guess the closing ceremonies would be great.
27: Yeah, and it's just a spectacle.
26: Yeah.
27: You know, it's like going to Broadway.
26: Yeah, and you're waiting to see what they're going to do, because every year or every 4 years, the city or the country tries to one-up the country before that.
27: Correct.
26: Especially with the opening ceremonies and then the closing ones. Yeah.
4: Huh.
0: Rogan and Rodney.
27: 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All right. When we come back, Bill Plunkett, OC Register, will join us, and we'll get ready for the Dodger game tonight against Pittsburgh.
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32: On the night before Halloween in 1975, 15-year-old Martha Moxley was murdered in the Tony Bellhaven neighborhood of Greenwich, Connecticut. She was rich and beautiful and loved by all who knew her. For decades, despite intense media scrutiny, police failed to make an arrest. In 2000, 25 years after Martha's murder, her one-time neighbor, Michael Skakel, was arrested. He'd been 15, like her, at the time of the crime. He was also a cousin of the Kennedys.
33: A teenage neighbor and friend of Martha Moxley.
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32: 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I watched the news. I read the articles. Of course Michael Skakel killed his next-door neighbor Martha Moxley. He beat her to death with a golf club. I knew it. And if you followed the case like I did, I bet you knew it too. My name is Andrew Goldman. I've been a journalist for 30 years. I got involved in this case in 2015. 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From NBC News Studios, Dead Certain, The Martha Moxley Murder is a podcast series that I believe will finally provide a full, true, authoritative account of the Martha Moxley case.
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6: And we continue on. Fred Rogan, Rodney Pete on AM 570 LA Sports. This is the hour. We're giving away those tickets. That's it. Somebody's going. Dodgers, Pirates, you'll see them Sunday at the stadium. We'll do it between now and 3 o'clock, so get ready. Get ready to rock and roll, because we want you to go out there and see it. All right. The club opens a three-game set against Pittsburgh tonight out at the stadium. Joining us, our good friend from the SoCal News Group, OC Register, Bill Plunkett. Bill, how are you today?
7: Fred, I'm here with your traffic report, and the report is it's not good. It's really bad. Oh. That's the report.
6: Where you at?
7: Just transitioned from the 5 North onto the 101.
6: Oh, okay. You're not bad. That's not bad right now.
7: No, it's... Yeah, it hasn't been fun. Let's put it that way.
6: well, it's Friday. What do you want, Bill?
7: Yeah, exactly.
6: Okay.
7: As you sit there in beautiful Palm Springs, what do you care?
6: What do you mean, beautiful Palm Springs? It's 300 degrees.
7: Yeah, but it's a dry heat. Just
8: there
7: like
8: you
7: your
8: go,
7: oven.
8: Bill. There you go. It's a dry
6: heat. Yeah, that's
8: heat.
6: What they say, Bill, but that ain't the case. And you know it. You put your head into an oven. It doesn't matter if it's
7: humid. I said that for years. Everybody said it was a dry heat. Try living in your oven for 3 months a year.
6: There it is. There it is. All right. So as we get going again here, I would say a good sweep of the Rockies. But still not firing on all cylinders. Fair or no?
7: Absolutely fair. I think it was let's put it this way, it was a necessary sweep of the Rockies. The way they were playing, they needed to go in and kind of put their foot down and pick up three wins against a team that's one of the worst teams in baseball. But how much of that translates? You know, were they just good because it was the Rockies? Did they score all those runs just because the Rockies have an absolutely horrible bottom-of-the-barrel pitching staff? You got to continue it this weekend.
8: Yeah, and that's the thing, right, Bill? If they can continue it this weekend, it gives them... I don't want to say they can coast or anything like that, but they have an opportunity. What, 9 games up could be double digits again going into September. It just gives them, it feels like it would give them some freedom to figure out how they're going to really attack, you know, the postseason. And I know that's probably not going to happen until sometime in September. But when I say that, I mean, we'll figure out if Diaz is even coming back. And if he does, how do they use him? Is Tanner Scott going to be the closer? Do you just ride that out and see if he can handle that role? Because you want to make sure that he's comfortable doing it, as opposed to waiting until October to have him have multiple starts or multiple appearances as a closer. And then any tweaks to the lineup that you might want to do, you can figure that out. And Roki in the bullpen, I don't know if that's going to happen, but you're going to start to kind of figure that out in terms of what starters are going to go down there. So, and plus, you got to give Glass now a look. So them having a lead, Bill, I think is... You know, it was important against the Rockies, but just to continue that lead, to allow them the flexibility, I think is a good thing and something that's necessary. What do you think?
7: I think they are not even looking at the division lead. I don't think that's important at this point. The question for me is, how important do they think a first-round bye is? Because if they think it's important, then they got to keep their stuff going. They got to keep this momentum, because they play the Braves next week. And that 1-2-3 spots in the National League are neck and neck. So how important is that to them? Do they care about the first round bye? They seem to talk like they do. So I think you have to start making decisions based on that race far more than the division race. And along with it, yes, make all those decisions and get that information on Diaz, on Glass,

0: when's Will Smith coming back? All that stuff. But I think it's a big question for me, how important do they think a first-round bye is?
1: Well, I think they believe it's important. You know, and given the fact that, and I don't know, maybe we're seeing their postseason hitting now. You know, it's not like they tear the cover off the ball, and they haven't been. Yeah, they hit the ball in Colorado. But, yeah, I think that first-round bye does mean something now. You don't want to get into a situation where you just can't hit for a couple of games and you're out.
0: I think you're right. And I think the home field advantage that comes with it is important, too, even though, you know, their record on the road is fine. They shouldn't be afraid to play on the road. But the thing that they keep saying is they've done it both ways. 24, they didn't have the first round bye. They did, and they went all the way. Last year they didn't, and they didn't have home field in any of the postseason rounds, and they won anyway. So they're making noises like it doesn't matter. I think it does. I think they honestly, in their hearts, believe it does. And if that's the case, they got to keep this momentum and keep playing well.
2: Bill, how do you handle Edwin Diaz when he comes back? And first off, many folks talked about he needed to go on the IL. Let's figure out a way to get him to the IL. And turns out he went to the IL. But how do you handle him? Let's just assume he's coming back and he's fixed the neck and everything else that might have been ailing him. What do you do if you're Dave Roberts and the Dodgers in that month of September?
0: He doesn't see the ninth inning again for me. And I would say September and October, unless he comes back and just blows everyone away and striking out two out of every three guys. He's got a lot to prove if I'm going to trust him in the ninth inning. He's got to go out and dominate hitters in the sixth and the seventh first and do that for a while. So I think, honestly, I think the way it played out it backs this up, but I thought it was a mistake from the start that when he came back from the elbow surgery, the very first time they used him was in the ninth inning in a save situation. I would have eased him back in. I would have wanted to see what it looked like for a while before I gave him the ninth inning. And now, no thanks, no ninth inning for me.
1: So it was neck inflammation. Is that the issue here, Bill? What is wrong with him?
0: Yeah, it's hard to say. It doesn't appear to be the elbow, which I guess is good. But there are other changes to his delivery that might be causing pain in these other locations. His arm slot dropped pretty significantly when he came back. Was that a product of him protecting the elbow before the surgery? Who knows? It's pretty complicated. Another reason that I wouldn't just throw him back into the ninth inning. I want to see what that arm slot looks like and what his stuff looks like when he comes back, assuming he comes back healthy.
2: What about Ohtani? Does he see the mound, or do you play it safe? And now that Glasnow is coming back, it looks like Snell is working himself back to form. Yamamoto, Scooble. Do you even entertain the idea of Ohtani starting the rest of the season, or do you use him just as a bonus kind of guy when it comes to pitching?
0: Well, here's my question for you. Do you think Ohtani wants to pitch?
2: Yes. Yes, yes, yes,
0: then
2: and more yeses.
0: Pitch.
2: Yes.
0: Then he is definitely going to pitch. To use the phrase that Dave Roberts likes to use, he drives the process. If he wants to pitch, he's going to pitch. And as good as he is, why would the Dodgers say no unless he were putting himself in some kind of risk, or high risk, that would cost them his bat? I think what we're going to see, and probably not until September or maybe – yeah, probably not until September. We're going to see what we saw last year when he came back. He's going to start and go one or two innings. then 5 days later he's going to start again and go maybe two or three. It's going to be a slow build-up like that in September, and then you see what you got. And I think what you're going to have is probably a half a starter, and you're going to pair him with us now, or you're going to pair him with Sasaki or Robleski or something and have a piggyback situation in game four, for example, of a first-round series.
1: Bill Plunkett, OC Register, with us.
2: Okay.
1: Teo Hernandez, Kyle Tucker. Let's do Tucker first. You know, he can't hit at Dodger Stadium. He had a couple of hits in Colorado. Obviously, they're going to keep running him out there. If he cannot figure out how to hit at Dodger Stadium, do they platoon him, do you think, Bill?
0: Well, that's tough. I don't think so. I've been saying for a while, as disappointing as his season has been, if he comes through with a big home run or a two-run single to win a game in the postseason, it's all worth it. I think all will be forgiven. If that's the only hit he has in five home games during the postseason and it wins a game, so be it. I don't think you bench him at home. I think you risk losing him mentally. If you do that, you embarrass him, make him feel like you don't believe in him. That's not Dave Roberts' way of doing business. He always errs on the side of making sure the player thinks you have confidence and you believe in him. So I don't think they go the drastic route of only playing him on the road.
1: Yeah. How about Teo Hernandez if he struggles?
0: Yeah, that's more likely. I could see them, moving him out of the lineup. I think we talked about this last time, I think one of the things that they're vulnerable in.
1: What, he had a bad spot on the 134?
2: 101. I think 101 to 5 interchange, you got to hit him. You got to pay for his parking. They're making him pay for the parking.
1: No, they're not making him pay.
2: Yeah. Oh, yeah.
1: Kevin, you want to try him back real quick, see if we get him? If not, we'll just consider him off into the ether somewhere.
2: The ether. Yeah, he is. Interesting. He believes you let Kyle Tucker play through it and Teo pull him out of the lineup. What do you think about that?
1: Well, I guess from what he said, they're more concerned about losing Tucker emotionally than Teo. That's what
2: Teo feels like. He's been there and done that.
1: Right. That's exactly what he said. They're more concerned that, they'll lose Tucker. Teo gets it. But it really comes down to performance. I mean, I'll be curious to see how he does this weekend at the stadium. I think it'll be a very good test.
2: Yeah, again, I still stick by it. It's still August 21st. And you get 21st, 22nd, 23rd this weekend. And you still got a few days before September hits. And not a time to go drastic or panic or anything like that. Because I think he's right. Tucker's a guy that he can get hot and get hot in a hurry and get big hits for you, which you haven't had all season long. So if he does that, the lift and the bonus you get from that, I think could be tremendous. Because you're at the point now in the season where you don't expect much from him. It is kind of the Michael Conforto situation, although I think Tucker and his upside is much greater, because if he does get hot, it becomes a, oh my God, this guy got hot now. For the Dodgers, and man, we know what he can do. He's very streaky, and we know what he can do when he gets hot, and the Dodgers are already good without him and have basically offensively played without him, and now he's hot? Now we're really in trouble. So I think him getting hot could be one of those psychological things for the other team.
1: Yeah.
2: We had him at bay.
1: All right, and we got Bill back now.
2: Good.
1: All right, Bill, welcome back.
0: Dewey, do you have me back?
1: Oh, now you park. That's the key, right? Did we lose you in parking?
0: Yeah, I was pulling in through the gate.
1: That was it. Yeah,
2: we forgot his pass. You forgot your pass, Bill.
0: I went into a dead zone, much like the Dodgers bats do.
1: Okay, very nice.
0: Yeah.
1: You know, I asked you, Teo Hernandez, you think they'd be more apt to platoon him than Tucker. Why? Because Teo gets it? Because Teo's been here?
0: Yeah, I think so. And I think the key for me, though, the one thing that I think they're very vulnerable against going into the postseason is left-handed pitching. And if you're going to, you know, take care of that, you're going to need the right-handed bats to come through. That means Mookie Betts needs to be at least a facsimile of Mookie Betts. That means Teo has to be in there to come through again. You know, he's had some big hits in the postseason. You got to trust that he still has that in there. And then you need Will Smith back. I mean, to me, those are the things that would even out the righty-lefty thing.
2: Yeah. I was saying, Bill, about Tucker, because he really hasn't made any kind of real impact this season, but yet he's capable of doing that. And if he gets hot for this team, you know, going into the playoffs, psychologically for the other teams that they play, it's like, oh, this guy hadn't done anything all season long. They signed him for the big deal for a reason. Now he's hot. Now we got to worry about him too. I think it really could add to the excitement. And plus, I think it would help just in that dugout and in that clubhouse. Oh, God, we got another bat that we brought him in for this reason. Now he's hot. It gets the other guys on the team going too.
0: I don't think he has to get hot. I've been saying this for a while. If he just comes through with, you know, a two-run single to win a game or a big home run in a postseason game, that's good enough. That will justify all the disappointment of the regular season. I think people, you know, all will be forgiven, if you want to put it that way. So I don't think he has to be hot. Just come through once or twice. That's all.
2: How about this? How about a threat? He's got to be a real threat.
0: That would certainly help, because you want that lineup to be as long as possible. And if he's down at 6 or 7 and the pitcher has to worry about him, that's taxing. And as we know in the postseason, every inning is harder for the pitcher. Pitch counts get up higher, faster. So you need people at the bottom half of the lineup to at least tax the pitcher.
1: You know, the issue with him at this point, when you see him up there in a situation, you say, boy, let's get one right here. I don't have any confidence in him doing that right now.
0: Yeah,
1: it's like that's not the guy I want to see up in that situation.
0: No, that's and that's justified based on his performance over the course of the year. It's like for the first 3 months or so, every time he would have a good game, it was, oh, okay, this is the one that turns him around. And none of them were. And now I think you just kind of have to put that aside and hope that you get those key at-bats in the postseason that he's able to come through a couple times.
2: How do you see Roki in the situation? Is it something they move him to the bullpen, or is he a bonus start guy, or maybe coupled, like you said, with Ohtani? How do you see him playing out? And if he goes to the pen, is he a long relieving guy, or is a guy that, because of BS situation, he's a right-handed closer if you need him to oppose the Tanner Scott lefty situation?
0: I think he is a huge wild card, a real X factor in the postseason, because you can use him in all of those ways. I think a big part of it is his confidence is back. He sees the 100-mile-an-hour radar gun readings, and he feels like himself. And he's got that experience from last year. I think he would take the bullpen role now and not see it as a demotion because of the experience and the impact he had in the postseason
3: last year in a bullpen role. So I think all of those things make him a real valuable, interesting wild card going in. If Ohtani is only built up to three or four innings, then you could piggyback Roky for two or three innings after. There's no such thing as a long reliever in the postseason. You're not going more than once through the lineup as a reliever. So maybe you use him in that role to kind of bridge between a five-inning start and then the eighth and ninth when you're doing setup and closer. But even that doesn't happen that often if Snell and Scooble and Yamamoto are pitching the way they're supposed to. So Roky is really interesting now. I don't know that any of us can say what his role is going to be in the postseason other than I don't expect him to start any games.
1: Well, we know your role in the postseason, stud, because that's what you are, Bill Plunkett. That's your role.
3: Yeah, I don't feel like it.
1: Well, sometimes you don't look like it, but you are, and that's the only thing that matters.
3: Hey, I just, I come on, I try and give you stuff, and you take shots at me on the way out the door.
1: I said sometimes. Man, I didn't say all the time.
3: That Palm Springs heat is getting to you.
1: Tell you what, my brain is baked. Bill, thank you, man. We love you. Appreciate you doing it.
3: Anytime, guys. Anytime.
1: Your official home for Dodger baseball is right here tonight. 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
26: I just instantly started freaking out, yelling to the world, what's going on? 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I mean, I'm out in the middle of nowhere. I had no idea what was going on.
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0: kind of hits you before you even know it hits you.
1: Yeah, he does. He's good. He knows his stuff. He's great. We'd love having him on.
2: Come on, Kevin.
3: It's lit. Stories lighting up the sports headlines.
1: I was going to warn everybody that we have the Dodger ticket giveaway coming up. Okay, Kevin, go.
2: All right, well, speaking of the Dodgers there, Fred, I saw this. According to Tankathon.com, the Dodgers have the easiest schedule remaining among the NL teams in Major League Baseball. So of their remaining 11 series of the season, only four of them are against teams that currently have a 500 or better record. So for people talking about hitting the malaise or not necessarily playing that well, finding a way to be able to find their stride, they do not have that difficult of a schedule, and more so have a fairly easy schedule the rest of the way. So that should certainly help them be able to pad their record a little bit.
1: I'm liking that. Liking that a lot. Good. You know, well, it comes down to, if they're not facing incredible pitching, if they're facing mediocre to average pitching, maybe they just get into a rhythm and get some momentum. Maybe that's what happens. Because, yeah, you know, we've seen what happens. If they face real good pitching, then it's not going to be good. So, much better like this. Get that momentum going, Kevin, you know? Get the juices flowing. But next week they have Atlanta and Detroit.
2: That is true.
1: Yeah.
2: Dichotomy right there, you know?
0: They got a party in Detroit. Yeah, interesting. But, yeah, I think that's the, since the Abner Doubleday days and Babe Ruth days, and if you good pitching will stop good hitting. That hasn't changed. That is the one constant in baseball. I don't think it's reserved for the Dodgers. But yeah, that's good. But that doesn't necessarily mean they're going to win. As we've seen, this team loses some bad teams as well. So, but it's important to get their groove, hit their stride, and if you had a choice, obviously you want to play the teams that help you get there, and those are teams with losing records. So this is the time where Dodgers normally make their push and start to get everything going. They got the guys coming back from injury, so it's a good time for the Dodgers to get themselves right going into the postseason.
2: And they did make a roster move about an hour or so ago. My guess is because they're coming off of their 13 games in 13 straight days. They had Emmett Sheehan. Remember, they called him up from AAA about 2 days ago? Well, they just sent him back down to AAA and called up Paul Gervaisi, who was a reliever. So I guess Emmett Sheehan didn't fix what they wanted fixed, or maybe they just brought him up to get some extra length that they needed it, as opposed to having him just be a reliever in the bullpen. But he was only up here for a couple of days before being sent right back down.
1: Well, that was a quick trip. We barely got to know you. He just got here and went back.
0: Mm. I think that they sent the jet for him coming here, and then he went commercial going back.
2: They put him on Frontier on the way back.
0: Frontier, oh my God. Interesting. So the guy they brought up is a true bullpen guy, reliever, as opposed to Emmett, who was... They were attempting to use him as both.
2: Yeah, more of a bullpen guy than a swing guy like Emmett Sheehan is.
1: And maybe they just decided they need Sheehan to pitch, so they sent him back down.
2: It could be that too, Fred. That's a good point. Oh, Fred, let me give you two of your favorite words.
1: Okay.
2: Jonathan. You know the next word?
1: Kamingo.
2: Let's go.
1: Let's do it.
2: So a report from Clutch Sports earlier today, saying a big reason why the Lakers have not found a way to acquire Jonathan Kuminga, and this isn't necessarily brand new news. It's kind of been floated out there for the past 18 months or however long we've been talking about this. Jared Vanderbilt seems to be the holdup. And the holdup is the Lakers want to trade Jared Vanderbilt, and the Atlanta Hawks want nothing to do with him. They have no desire whatsoever to acquire Jared Vanderbilt. We don't want him, don't need him, don't like him. The problem is, if Jonathan Kuminga wants to make the amount of money that he wants to make, the Lakers are going to have to send out salaries like Kuminga, probably Dalton Connect, maybe one other, to be able to give Kuminga the amount of money that he is desiring in a trade. Absent that, he's not going to get that deal. And this is only relevant because Peyton Watson was signed or traded to the Cavaliers the other day, and that knocks another team off of the list of Jonathan Kuminga's potential destinations. So the list of destinations is currently dwindling, and the Lakers still are sitting out there as a team that has expressed their desire to bring Kuminga in, but only if it meets their particular price point. And as of right now, it sounds like Kuminga's running out of suitors.
1: So, where does he end up? He doesn't end up here. Where does
2: Minnesota's been thrown out there. Denver, I guess, now is in the mix because Peyton Watson is out. But you're talking about a bunch of teams that are all either over the first apron or second apron, so he's not going to make $15, $18, or $20 million like he's asking to.
1: And what are the Lakers going to pay him?
2: They'd be willing to go around 15 to 18. They just don't want to go above 20.
1: Right, but the only way they can get him is if Jared Vanderbilt goes.
2: Yeah, because they have to shed salary. They have to make the salaries match in a trade. They don't have that money to just give to him in free agency.
1: What's wrong with Jared Vanderbilt? Why is Atlanta?
2: How much time do you have? Are you serious? Have you watched him the last 2 years, Fred?
0: Yeah, Kevin. Why are you so hard, Kevin?
2: I'm just keeping it real. Outside of being he's not even a great defensive player anymore. He's a good defensive player. He can't shoot a lick. He can't dribble, and he doesn't finish well in the paint. Other than that, I guess, Fred, he's phenomenal. And he's only making $12.5 billion a year. So
0: he was a defensive specialist. That's what they brought him in for.
2: Yeah, and you know what? He was great at it 4 years ago.
0: Defense, Kevin?
2: Mm-mm. No. And his defense isn't so good that it can make up for the fact that he is a net negative across the board offensively. That's the problem you're running into. He's basically unplayable, and he's in J.J. Redick's doghouse.
0: That part. Wow. That's not good.
1: Well, I don't, you know what?
0: Kuminga, you know.
1: This.
0: I wonder if Kuminga, that ever happens, what Fred's going to do.
1: This is devastating. Because I think Luka was over there waiting for Kuminga to get to Slovenia. I don't even know if the Lakers can start the season if he's not on the team.
2: I think they might have left Kuminga on the tarmac on the flight. I saw this. I'm sure he was in the photos, too, with the team. It's fine. But another potential target that we talked about, we brought this up on It's Lit maybe about 3 weeks ago, the fact that Klay Thompson might get bought out by the Dallas Mavericks and he could return to, obviously, his hometown here, son of Michael Thompson, to play for the Lakers. Kobe Bryant was his favorite player. Apparently, that is not going to happen. So the Dallas Mavericks did agree to a contract buyout with Klay earlier today. But all of the reporting now seems to be that he is going to sign a contract with the Miami Heat, who, of course, have two great defensive dynamos in the front court, and Bam Adebayo and Giannis Antetokounmpo, and pretty much not much else. Klay, not the defensive player he used to be, but still can shoot the lights out from the outside. He's a great addition to that team and fills a void that they need on that roster.
1: How healthy does he stay? That's a question.
2: Relatively healthy the last couple of years. He's just not the same player he was, you know, 5-6 years ago.
1: Yeah. I think that's more playing the name game now. But it depends on what they paid him, too.
0: Right.
2: It's a minimum. They don't have any money. They don't. Anybody they sign at this point is for a veteran minimum. They don't have any money.
1: If they can get him for the veteran's minimum, that's a good signing.
2: Oh, there's no ifs. It will be.
1: That's a good signing.
2: He played 69 games last year, 72 the year before, 77 the year before. So he's been playing. He's not been hurt. He's just not what he used to be.
0: As long as he's not guarding their best offensive player or second best offensive player for multiple minutes, I think he'll be all right, because he's not going to lose that stroke. That shooting is going to be there. And if they're not asking him to play a whole lot of defense and they want him to spot up and knock down some threes, I think it's a perfect signing. For the money, absolutely.
2: Losing that stroke is probably not the greatest terminology to use to transition to this very next story.
0: Yeah.
2: So did you guys see what happened last night in the Sparks-Atlanta Dream game? That somebody threw a sex toy onto the court?
0: Oh, no.
2: Yeah. This actually happened. Now, remember, this happened last year, and there were like 6 games that this happened in the WNBA last year where someone threw sex toys, and apparently it was part of some giant online thing, and there was a whole crypto thing attached to it. I don't know if that's the situation when it came to this particular matter, but they found out who the guy was. They removed him from the arena, and it was announced earlier today that he has now been banned from all WNBA, NBA, and affiliated league games and events for the rest of their life.
0: Life.
2: They're not taking this lightly.
0: Yeah.
1: Well, they thought he'd throw a sex toy at an NBA game, too. That's why they got rid of him.
2: No, is that what it is? He wasn't being equal in his, okay.
1: What do you, you know what? I get people think it's funny. At first, it's demeaning. And second, somebody can get hurt. I mean, yeah, you got to be banned. That's not cute. Yeah, we get it. It's exceptionally demeaning to do that. So, yeah, the guy should have been banned. But I always wondered this. If you're banned, how do they know if you ever really come back in?
0: Facial recognition.
2: I would say especially more so now than before, right?
0: Yeah.
2: They track all sorts of things.
0: Yes, they do.
2: Now, unless you want to pull a Bobby Valentine and get the hat and the fake sunglasses or whatever, maybe that'll work for you. I don't know.
0: It still would get you. Yeah, yeah. It may not get you when you first walk in. You may be able to sneak in with your buddies of 10 coming through the turnstile, but at some point they're going to get you. They're going to come tap on your shoulder and your seat and say, excuse me, sir, you got to go. But they'll find out. Too much technology nowadays.
2: So you guys remember the story we had earlier this week? Pete Alonso hits a home run, or so he thought. Didn't clear the foul pole. He thought that it did. The umpires actually went to instant replay and said that it wasn't necessarily 100% conclusive, but they couldn't conclude that it didn't. And so the Orioles were all up in arms saying that we need to change this system. We need to have a system in place similar to how the NFL has pylon, digital planes, and how tennis has their digital replay system to be able to fix this sort of thing. Sam Blum of The Athletic caught up with a couple of Major League Baseball officials and asked them if this is something that they would pursue. And they basically said no. The league source, they said they were speaking on condition of anonymity. This is what they told Sam. It will be too elongated of a process to develop, test, and install tech for this particular purpose. Also considering the fact that controversial down-the-line home run calls are minimal to begin with, and that the change is not worth the trouble. It's not worth the effort to put in the technology in all of the baseball stadiums to be able to fix this particular issue. What do you guys say to that?
1: Until one game, a critical game, is decided by that.
2: Mm-hmm.
1: Until that one moment occurs in a playoff game, or a World Series game, or a critical game during the season, where that moment alters the outcome of the game. Then you know what they say? We should look into this. Because we have technology, and we want to get it right. That's just being lazy and cheap responding like that. We got enough to worry about. We're not going to worry about this.
0: No, I don't think so. I think it's few and far between. I mean, how many times do we keep showing the Carlton Fisk home run at Fenway? Right? That's the only one we see that had any kind of real impact. And that was 50 years ago. So I don't think it happens as often as people want to believe for them to create, change the technology that they have to really focus in on ball fair or foul down the line. I agree with them on this one. It's not really worth implementing because it doesn't happen that often.
2: And before we check out, you guys can comment on this or not. It's up to you. Since I brought up a couple of local guys, Peyton Watson, of course, went to UCLA, Clay Thompson. DeMar DeRozan just signed with the Denver Nuggets on a one-year contract, so still searching for that elusive ring on his part. So we'll see what happens with DeMar going to the Denver Nuggets this season.
1: Not a bad signing, I don't think. You know, he goes to a team that's pretty solid, that has a shot. Yeah, he can play some offense. I don't mind that signing at all. I think it was a pretty good one for Denver.
0: Yeah. But here's the thing. I think people looking at Denver saying they're getting old fast.
2: Mm-hmm.
0: And Mar's not those spring chicken, but he can still score when you need him to. So I'm not mad at it either. Plus, he's a good teammate and will fit in well. He'll fit in anywhere he goes. But I think it could be good for Denver.
2: Man, knowing how often Jamal Murray gets hit by the injury bug, somebody like that, a scorer like that coming off the bench could be some good insurance to have.
0: Absolutely.
2: That's what's lighting up the headlines.
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27: Just before midnight on Saturday, February 19th, 2005, Danielle Imbo and her friend Richard Patron left a crowded Philadelphia bar. 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
27: 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The FBI called it murder for hire.
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3: Both of them weren't the target. 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The other one was wrong place, wrong time.
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0: series bobblehead.
1: Yeah.
0: Maybe Dave Roberts spits out his chew bobblehead.
1: I like that.
0: Because he's so excited about Miguel Rojas' home run, I think maybe would be appropriate or something like that. But either way, even though Luka's not there, he's in Slovenia with the Lakers. And I was talking to Tim Cates yesterday, and Tim was like, dude, this trip is crazy. They're doing sightseeing. They're doing eating. And I was like, wait a minute. No way.
1: No way.
0: They're eating?
1: They're eating.
0: But that's what the kids say about everything right now. Like my daughter said the other day, like, my outfit isn't eating. I need to change. And it's like, what is your outfit supposed to eat? Like, what are you talking about?
1: Is that a thing?
0: I guess it is.
1: This outfit is eating?
0: It's eating. This outfit is not eating. It's not eating.
1: Hmm.
0: This outfit eats. The Dodgers Pirates eats tonight. Without Paul Skeens. But you got Yamamoto. You got Snell on Sunday. And Snell's number one jock supporter, David Vasse, will join us in our final hour. Between those two, the Dodgers have Scooble, who's been a little snake bit since he's been the Dodgers' ace pitcher. So we will see how that pans out.
1: Yeah, can't quite get the run support. You know, he allows two. They only score one. He allows three.
0: It's not Yamamoto, because I tell you, Steven Nelson would not be happy. He's not happy.
1: When Yamamoto doesn't get the run support he believes he deserves.
0: It is a very tense booth.
1: I've got to confess, I've got to turn. You had me turn the TV on for Back to School. And
0: it's over now, though.
1: It's over, so I put on Parking Wars, and I've got to turn this show off.
0: All right, turn it off.
1: This chick is getting worn out as a meter maid.
0: Yeah, well, you know, it's a tough job.
1: Yes.
0: It's not lovely reading the meter maid in real life, Matt, okay?
1: No,
0: it is a Frogman Friday!
1: Yeah.
0: The sound of the ocean is the Earth's most peaceful symphony. And here on the Peterson Money Show on a Frogman Friday, we tend to the Philharmonic of great sports talk by celebrating the sea and its many inhabitants, those that are dangerous, those that are delicious, the lifeguards and the Coast Guard and the Navy and the Policia and the Harbor Patrol keep us safe from the fury of the angry sea. We also celebrate the greatness of Mike Nelson, a character played brilliantly by a fabulous actor named Lloyd Bridges in the greatest television show ever produced, Sea Hunt.
2: Harbor, like an iceberg, is 4/5 underwater. And underwater is where the trouble usually lies, in construction in the first place, and later in repairs as time and the sea take their toll. The day started with the same two routine jobs ahead of me. One, checking the harbor damage. Two, teaching my new assistant about it as we went along. But the routine ended abruptly when we broke for lunch. I had no idea that within 24 hours, I was going to be 1,000 miles from home and 300 feet underneath the sea.
0: Oh, God. That's upsetting. All right, Todd Lights, PA
3: 13.5. What are you, nuts? We still got to take that Florida, man. You know what that's like these days? You got the Navy everywhere. You got frogmen. You got the EC2s with the satellite tracking. You got the Bell 209 assault choppers up the ass. Yeah. We're losing one out of every 9 loads. That's no duck walk anymore, let me tell you. Forget about money. What do you suggest that's reasonable?
0: What's reasonable is moving on, but there's no way. Because tonight, Dieter Ruhl is going to play the organ. He might even pump people up for the... it's not a David Vasse mandate.
1: Got to pump it up.
0: It's not a David Vasse mandate to pump it up like it was for Mookie Betts last year. But there is, from somewhere, a give Kyle Tucker a standing ovation tonight

0: never smiled once, but we're behind you. You look lackadaisical in the field, but we're behind you. You look like a swinging in a pinata, but we're behind you.
1: Yeah, I'm looking on the Twitter, and it does appear as though there is some sort of
2: groundswell.
1: Yeah, for but a it's not standing a game ovation.
2: If it comes from somebody other than David Vasse, did the tree fall in the forest? You know, it's like the theory of incompleteness. Is it really going to happen, or is it just like, you know, screaming into a canyon? What's going on? I'm not sure. We're going to find out tonight.
1: Yeah, look, if they stand, we'll know that you can hear that tree fall in the forest if no one's around to hear it. But
2: well, here we are talking about it, and people might be, you know, on their way to Philippe's or the Little Jewel of New Orleans or the East Side Deli, Dear East Side, or La Sordet's, or any of the places, or Rick's, Ronnie's favorite, in Elysian Heights. People could be headed to any of these places for a pregame meal, maybe the shortstop, maybe El Compadre, maybe Little Joy. And I'll say all their names.
1: Yeah, Sam. And
2: people could be listening right now saying, you know, that sounds like a pretty good idea. Let's give Kyle Tucker the regalo of our attention and standing and clapping of the hands to show him that even though he's making $60 million and we are being fleeced of our money.
1: Yeah, we are not getting a return on that investment. I think that's fair to say.
2: You know, we support you. We, the people, we who are about to die, salute you. I think maybe people are hearing us talk about it. We might be validating something we shouldn't be, is what I'm trying to say. Yes.
3: One, it's something that a caller brought up to Dodger Talk last night with David Vasse about this groundswell on social media. So it is out there, and people are planning on doing it. And two, there is somebody here that is going to the game tonight that may be one of those people that's buying a $28 Michelada and then going to get up out of his seat and start applauding Kyle Tucker.
2: Somebody here.
4: Mm-hmm. You know, I'm very curious tonight at the Dodger game to see how loud and if there is a standing O for one Kyle Tucker tonight
2: right.
4: at the game. So well, I'm gonna document that.
2: Okay,
4: we'll
2: so you're going to be there
4: yes.
2: for Luka Doncic bobblehead
4: Indeed.
2: Night. So we've solved that mystery.
4: Boots on the ground.
2: That now, will you be? I mean, Matt, I think it's an obvious question, right? Because I think you're either a leader or a follower in a situation like this. Kyle Tucker's coming up to bat, Ronnie. You're sitting there with your lovely wife. What do you do? What, as Keanu Reeves says in Speed?
1: Are you going to stand? Are you going to support the movement?
2: What do
1: Will
2: you
1: take part in the groundswell to try to get this man out of his funk?
3: Let's reenact this, though. Let's act this out real quick. Let's pretend like, you know, Ronnie's at the game. All right, Dieter Ruhl on the organ.
5: Yeah. Hey, pass me that beer, honey.
2: Is Trent Shatterton coming up?
6: Leading things off for the third inning for your Los Angeles Dodgers. Right fielder, Kyle Tucker.
7: Hey, I'm going to stand and applaud. That is what I'm going to do.
8: If I see Ronnie get up, then I'll do it.
4: Honey, look at those losers over there.
2: Oh, wow. Wow.
3: You're not going to stand up?
2: I'm not going to stand up. Well, that's just a rehearsal. You don't know what if everybody else stands.
4: I know. You know what? I could have a couple of pops beforehand and start feeling good and say, you know what the hell, I'll stand. But right now. No.
1: I mean, I would think if the whole stadium's standing, Ronnie, you'll probably stand, right?
2: That was a great Todd Lights imitation as well, Gaines.
3: You like that?
2: Kyle Tucker in right field.
3: You should see Ronnie's face right now. He is not going to applaud Kyle Tucker tonight in that first at-bat.
2: Why is it, Ronnie? Is it because you pay for season tickets and Tucker makes $60 million?
4: Well, I mean, I go to enough games.
2: Is there resentment because of the pay gap?
4: I think I go to enough games to know that Kyle Tucker isn't worthy of a standing ovation.
2: Wow. Well, what?
4: At least not right now.
2: What if that ovation got him going? What if that ovation got him to feel like Sally Field? You like me. You really like me.
4: So let's create this scenario. In the seventh inning, bottom of the seventh inning, if the Dodgers are down by a couple of runs, bases are loaded, Kyle Tucker comes up and delivers, then I'll stand up and give him a nice clap.
1: Well, I think everyone would do that, Ronnie.
4: Other than that, I mean...
1: It's his first at bat. Let's get you out of the funk. Let's give you a little celebration.
2: The bridge to cross is, will you support Kyle Tucker while the world is falling around him?
4: I think he has to earn that standing ovation.
2: Will you hold his hands while the walls are crumbling down?
4: I will give him an applause, but I will not stand.
2: No, it sounds like you won't.
4: No, I won't. I won't stand at the first at bat.
2: I'm not trying to be argument. Okay, that's what we're talking
4: about. Yeah, the first at bat, I'm not going to stand. No. That's what I meant the entire time.
2: Okay, but you said, what if I have a couple beers?
4: Well, you know, I was kind of threw a little barb in there, of course.
2: Okay, so you're leaving yourself an out.
4: I always leave myself an out.
2: Okay, all right. So we'll find out on Monday, I guess.
4: You may find out tonight.
2: Oh, you might
1: send. Oh, you'll post it.
4: Just like either
1: you'll
4: that,
1: post
4: or
1: it
4: I'll
1: on
4: just
1: Twitter. You'll do like I'll just a Twitter like, live.
4: Either that, or I'll just send Petros a drunk text from the stadium telling him that you know either
2: fair.
4: I did or didn't.
2: Maybe somebody.
1: I stood up!
2: Maybe somebody that's next to you will tip me off as well.
7: Hey, you with the tattoos, you should stand up, okay?
9: Everybody,
7: they're all standing up.
9: Why won't you do it?
7: We are all trying to support him.
9: For me, it's a matter of principle, sir.
4: Stop being a follower. Stop being a shill.
3: Will you yell at other fans around you like, sit down, don't do this. Don't do this.
2: Oh, like absolutely Randy Quaid not. And no. Major League Two? Like absolutely bitter Randy not. Quaid and Major League Two? Yeah.
4: No, man. You know, you buy your ticket, you can say and do whatever the hell you want. Just as long as, you know, you don't bum rush me and start yelling at me for
2: don't
4: wearing
2: bum rush the set.
1: I would say, like, I think it would probably take an overwhelming amount of fans to do that for me to feel the pressure to stand. I think it would like have. I would have to be like the last guy for me
2: I'm
1: to be
2: not,
1: like, yeah let's mean, stand it, for this 30-year-old.
2: I'm not much of a fan of anything, really, but it is certainly not in my nature to be like, hey, support. That's not. Yeah, that I wouldn't. But you know what? Then again, I'm not a season ticket holder.
1: Well, and
2: like
1: I think
2: Ronnie Fazio.
4: You know, I do give a standing ovation every single game. I will say that every single game that I go to, my wife and I, at least I do, I stand and give at least a 2.5 to 3 minute standing ovation
1: for
4: the hero of the game,
2: the military hero
4: of the game. I always stand and applaud until it's all over.
1: Yeah, special
4: it's the least thing
1: that
4: you
1: drops.
4: Can do for
2: this
4: their service.
2: Guy dropped 7,000 missiles on Dresden,
1: right?
2: And he's 4,000 years old and he's here tonight.
3: Yeah.
4: And the great Dino Ebel always goes over and gives the military guy a baseball and shakes his hand.
2: Well, I can't wait to hear what happens. And now I'm really interested to
1: see. If I were Kyle Tucker, I'd feel stupid.
2: Yeah, right?
1: I really would. I'd be like, please don't do this.
2: Everybody's going to get behind you tonight, Kyle. Everybody's going to get
1: like
2: behind
1: crap.
2: You. But do you think maybe because he has such a hard, weird, nonchalant shell, that if you really closed in, if there was a standing ovation, and let's say Ronnie and Grace are standing and waving their arms and yelling at the top of their lungs, and let's say you zoom in on Kyle Tucker's face and he's got the lone tear like the lone Indian when you litter, you know, he's got
4: like Chief Iron Eyes Cody?
2: Yeah, like he's upset. Not upset, but, you know, moved. Would that surprise you?
1: I think it would.
2: Do you think he's devoid of emotion?
1: You know what? Here's what I would do. I think a standing ovation is kind of just like a meet me halfway. You know, you really want to go all the way. I think whoever's like, you know,
2: what would be all the way?
1: Well, all the way would be like, hey Kyle. All this S, it's not your fault.
2: Oh, you mean you want to, like, hire Robin Williams as a psychiatrist
1: Kyle,
2: for Goodwill Hunting? I mean, there's only, like, 6 weeks left in the season.
1: Kyle, look at me. It's not your fault.
2: Well, it kind of is. I mean,
1: hey,
2: you are what your batting average is, and if you can't catch a ball in the
1: it's not your fault.
3: Matt, you like uncomfortable situations. Wouldn't it be uncomfortable if everybody just started cheering and then they like stopped the game and he had to step out of the box and like tip his cap? That's uncomfortable, right?
2: Saluting
3: how bad you've been?
2: Do you want the crowd to do an it's not your fault chant, Matt?
1: Yeah, and he's just like, he like acknowledges like,
2: you know,
1: I know.
2: I'm not sure that Goodwill Hunting is as popular as of a movie as it was when we were younger.
1: It's not your fault. And like they just keep saying it. And then he's like, I know. I know. Yeah, it's not. And they keep saying it.
2: I don't think the kids from Belmont High are going to stand up and chant, "It's not your fault."
4: Hey, you know what? I'll stand up and chant that, Matt.
1: See, Ronnie?
4: I'll stand up for that.
1: Hey, Ronnie, don't F with me.
4: It's not your fault.
1: Not you, Ronnie.
4: It's not your fault. It's not your fault.
1: Don't F with me.
2: But it totally is his fault.
1: It's not.
2: I mean, but it's not like football where, like, oh, they didn't block for him. That guy was right in the A-gap.
1: Imagine, like, he hits a home run after that, and then he's, like, rounding the bases, just sobbing, going, oh, God. God.
2: Yeah. Oh, God. You know, things really turned for the season when Kyle Tucker had his emotional breakthrough.
1: I'm so sorry. Oh, God.
2: He's either having an emotional breakthrough or a psychotic break.
1: It's not your fault. Not you, Ronnie.
2: Why do the 50,000 people who paid to be at Dodger Stadium have to be this guy's therapist? Like, can't they just go eat a hot dog and sit and enjoy the game after a long week of listening to Rodney clip his toenails?
1: Listen,
2: can't they please just leave Ronnie alone?
1: If we
2: let
1: could
2: him
1: just
2: enjoy the game,
1: it's not your fault. Chant going, oh sweet Jesus. It would arguably be my favorite moment in the history of Dodger Stadium. It's not your fault, AFU. Man, okay, all right. It's not your fault. Don't
2: what if they put, like, on the jumbotrons, they put, like, a big Will Smith face or a big Will Hunter face? Will Hunting and a big Robin Williams face and a big Will Hunting and a big Robin Williams.
1: What if they
2: it's
1: did
2: not
1: that
2: your
1: on
2: fault.
1: The time
2: it's
1: vision.
2: Not your fault. It's not your fault. F you, man. Don't do this to me, man. Not you, man. It's not your fault. It's not your fault.
1: God. Oh, God. I'm so sorry. Oh, God.
2: It is therapy night at Dodger Stadium.
1: Oh, can you imagine, like, give away a couch with him laying on it with a bobblehead?
2: We're giving away a psychiatrist notepad brought to you by Staples.
1: It's not your fault. Oh, here we go.
2: He's going to swear.
10: It's not your fault.
3: I had to stop it after that.
1: Yeah, he
3: starts cussing.
1: Don't F with me.
2: Don't
1: play
2: with
1: fire. I think he just says, like, Will just says the F word like 10 times.
2: Yeah, I don't know if that's going to catch on, Matt. But I don't know if the standing ovation thing is going to catch on either.
1: You know, I mean, we got Todd who does the PA. We got Dieter who does the organ. We got to get a hold of the video director and say, hey, I got an idea here. All right, hear me out.
2: Everybody loves Good Will Hunting.
1: This
2: boy was sexually abused, you see, and they're telling him it's not his fault. He's very
1: upset.
2: I don't think he was
1: sexually abused. I think he just got the crap kicked out of him.
2: I don't know, Matt, you know.
1: Remember, it was like, hey, it's a belt and a wrench and like a stick or something. He's like,
2: well,
1: hey.
2: Okay, I mean, either way, man. No, I think it's very insensitive to liken that, what Will Hunting went through.
1: You think so?
2: To a guy in a slump making $60 million and a very powerful therapy scene between two great thespians.
1: No doubt. It's not your fault.
3: Now, if Dieter gets the organ going with a little dun, dun, dun, dun.
2: No, Dieter would have to start. Dieter would have to start playing Miss Misery.
1: Yeah, play.
4: Oh, if that were to happen, I will stand up and lead the chant.
2: You know, first time ever, six people committed suicide last night at Dodger Stadium.
1: It's not your fault.
2: One guy stabbed himself with one of the torta knives.
1: Another guy drowned himself in his michelada.
2: All right, we shall return.
1: I think we've solved the problem.
2: Yeah,
1: it's not your fault. It's
2: we're
1: going to
2: do
1: fault.
2: A theater kid Goodwill Hunting farce and play Elliot Smith's Angelus on the organ. you did solve it, Matt. You're right. I don't know why I don't just leave everything.
3: Or Kyle Tucker could just go to the plate and say, you know what, F this. I'm being paid $60 million a year. I'm going to swing out of my butt and just hit home runs there. So.
1: Is that what it is, Kate? Yeah. That's how easy it is to get out of a funk in Major League Baseball. You know what? After this, man, I'm just going to swing out my butt.
3: Oh, wait. I'm getting paid $60 million. Let me play better.
1: Surprised he hasn't tried that yet.
2: Top story of the day coming up next.
1: Guess what it's about.

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1: Edmund, tell no tales.
0: The Blue are back at Dodger Stadium to play host to the Pittsburgh Pirates. Here come the Dodgers.
2: Here come the Dodgers.
0: The Mighty.

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1: You are not going to want to miss this. 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And Amanda Knox joins Bobby Cass to talk about surviving prison and life nearly 20 years after being wrongfully accused.
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0: Everybody, it's a Frogman Friday in the world of great sports talk. Dodgers Buccaneers, Dodgers Buckles, coming up at 6 with the pregame show with Tim Cates. 7:10 first pitch. 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Capital One putting on two nights, one stage, BTS, Goo Goo Dolls, Weezer, Snoop Dog, and many more. 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And Matt, we just cut this up for Todd Lights and Dieter and the people in the
1: production. Oh, we did the production. Work for him?
0: Well, yeah, the people in the production over at Dodger Stadium for because of the groundswell about supporting Kyle Tucker. And then you suggested that maybe it should be like a Robin Williams, Will Smith. It's not your fault that you were that you were mangled as a child, or you know, hitting below the Mendoza line here at home, and so we just cut it up and shot it over to the production room at Chavez Ravine. Here it is.
2: It's not your fault. I know. It's not your fault. I know. No, no, you don't. It's not your fault. I know. It's not your fault.
3: All right.
2: It's not your fault. It's not your fault. Don't. It's not your fault.
3: Don't with me, all right? Don't me, Sean. Not you.
2: It's not your fault. It's not your fault.
3: Oh my God!
0: Is this what Tucker's rapping for?
3: Oh my God, I'm so sorry.
0: Well,
1: that's right.
0: If we can only hope for that kind of emotional breakthrough.
1: He's grounded second
0: tonight at Dodger Stadium.
4: It's not your fault.
1: Hitting a donger.
4: It's not your fault.
0: I can't believe it took this turn.
1: I can.
0: It's time for the top story of the day. It's not your fault.
5: Top story of the day.
1: Well, let's keep it going here. Kyle Tucker and why people hate the Dodgers. Because you can't, in most cases, pour $60 million per season into a player, have that player perform way below expectations, not just worse than what you projected, but is like one of the worst in all of baseball at his possession and his position, and it not make a difference. Any other team, you look at the Angels, they spent all that money on Anthony Rendon. He was worse than a disappointment, bad juju, unavailable, the entire contract. It nuked them, destroyed them. The Mets spent more money on Juan Soto than the Dodgers did Otani, tens of millions of dollars per
0: Doesn't
1: year into Bo Bichette.
0: Doesn't seem to be serving them well either, no.
1: Marcus Semien, Francisco Lindor, the face of the franchise, could not overcome it. Not last year when they collapsed down the stretch and missed the playoffs. Not this year. 17 games out of first place. Third worst record in the National League. Dead last in their division. No. They are not able to overcome it. And remember, with the Dodgers, they have had to overcome much. Will Smith, one of, if not the best hitting catcher in baseball, missing 60% of the season and growing. Mookie Betts missing 30% of the season and having his worst offensive regular season effort ever. We couldn't imagine it'd be worse than last year, but it has been. And yet 77 wins. Dodgers have 77 wins. And for Kyle Tucker, it's not your fault, Kyle. Right? It's not your fault. There is still time. Because clearly, as frustrating as it may be.
0: Football starts this week zero. I mean,
1: yeah.
0: I mean, there's not, I mean, I don't know how much time.
1: Well, it hasn't mattered because they've won 77 games. They have the second best record in all of baseball. So, Kyle Tucker.
0: This is when you start talking about meatballs.
1: This is. All he has to do is what Blake Snell did last year. And that's perform in the playoffs. He can continue to play terrible baseball It can continue to get sideways. He can, you know, wipe the corners of his eyes after booting a fly ball in the outfield. And in the postseason, if Kyle Tucker gets his starts, and if he lights it up, just like Blake Snell last season, and look at this season again, who cares? Glasnow finally last season, primetime player, big-time performer in the playoffs. They no longer care about the regular seasons. They came alive when they needed to. They delivered on their contract because the Dodgers snapped their World Series drought with these guys on the roster. And if you, like, I know I would never bring this up with Dave. The conversation would get so sideways. Is Tucker worse than Blake Snell? Blake Snell has made two starts. That is it.
0: Well, it's hard to compare the two.
1: Two starts.
0: You know, he is apples making and oranges, Matt. You
1: 30
0: know, pennies and drachmas, you know, it's two different things.
1: $36 million
0: this year. Well, Tony's only one guy, you know. I don't know what you're even playing.
1: Snell is the fifth highest paid pitcher in baseball. The fourth highest if you take Ohtani out. So really, he's the fourth highest paid player in baseball. More than Yamamoto, more than Garrett Cole, more than Tarek Skubal, and he has pitched 15 innings.
0: But what separates him was his World Series performance and playoff performance last year.
1: 15 innings for $36.4 million. He is being paid over $2 million per inning so far this year.
0: I mean, you're setting up an emotionally vulnerable player in Kyle Tucker for a gigantic disappointment, perhaps, in the postseason.
1: What I'm saying is,
0: you're saying,
1: play loosey-goosey. All you have to do. Try to figure it out by the time the playoffs roll around, because Blake Snell crushed the playoffs last year after missing a gigantic chunk of the regular season, after the Dodgers slid to the three slot where they had to play in the wild card and had to play the NLDS on the road and the NLCS on the road and the World Series on the road because they couldn't get the extra eight wins that they should have got from Blake Snell because he was hurt all year. But then he shows up in the playoffs and in the wild card, in the divisional, and in the NLCS, all on the road, 21 innings, 6 hits, 28 strikeouts, 2 earned runs total, and 3 wins. He threw that inning and a third in Game 7 in Toronto to help win the back-to-back World Series. And here we are, 15 innings, and nobody says a goddamn word about Blake Snell. Because of those 3 starts last year. His starts weren't even good in the World Series, by the way. They lost both of them. He kind of wore out a little bit. Gave up, I think, 5-1 and 4-another, and they lost those 2 games. But because of those 3 starts and that Game 7, 1 1/3 of heroics, 15 innings for $36.4 million, and nobody cares. So if Kyle Tucker, for as miserable as this season has been, and it has been one of the worst seasons by a spotlight Dodger player that we can remember.
0: Until things change tonight with the Goodwill Hunting therapy theme and Ronnie Fascio in the crowd making
1: Kyle
0: a decision,
1: has
0: a positive decision of support.
1: Listen,
0: for the
1: I think
0: dead
1: if they go
0: eyed
1: down
0: right fielder
1: the Goodwill
0: the
1: Hunting path, I think that's the path. I don't think it's a standing O and the first at bat putting all that pressure on. I think it's more.
0: Well, Matt, you know, you're trying to start like a counter movement.
6: That's the truth.
0: At this point, it's just going to cause confusion. I think now
1: I'm just asking what's more effective, a standing O.
0: I don't know if anybody's ever tried a Goodwill Smith style. It's not your fault intervention at
1: right?
0: a baseball stadium with a crowd and a player. I don't think that's ever been attempted.
1: Yeah, and
0: I don't think it would be well received.
2: It's not your fault.
3: Don't f*** with me, all right? Don't f*** me, Sean. Not you.
2: It's not your fault.
0: Yeah, and I don't think everybody's going to know the movie. I don't think everybody's going to know. Like, that guy's a brilliant. He's a brilliant math. He's a,
1: you know
0: he's a prodigy.
1: Hey, I've seen the crowd at Dodger Stadium.
6: Oh, my God.
1: That's a good Will Hunting crime if I've ever seen one.
0: I mean, it's Friday night. It's like Boyle Heights date night at Dodger Stadium. They don't want to watch Matt Damon crying into Robin Williams'
1: neck. Sob into Robin Williams. But you know what, Pete? At some point,
0: I don't think they want. It's date night, man.
1: It's not about them.
0: It's not about them and their $40 blue drink.
1: It's about Kyle Tucker, okay? It's about making sure he knows. It's not your fault. See that guy
2: it's
1: over
2: not
1: there?
2: Your fault.
0: God, I love that idea,
1: paid $36.4 million to throw 15 innings this year.
0: You always have a great idea, Matt, and it always comes too late. I mean, the game starts it out. We can't turn that around.
2: I know.
1: I mean, this is a billion-dollar operation. I'd like to think they can turn this around. Let's get him an It's Not Your Fault.
2: It's not your fault.
1: May he be Mookie Betts in 2024 postseason. May he be Blake Snell in the 2025
0: May
1: postseason.
0: May I ask you a question? And I'm not asking about the postseason. I'm just asking about what you were saying. This has been a dramatic disappointment to this point.
2: It's not your fault.
0: The intervention point, which is tonight. But whose fault is it? If it's not his fault, then who is to blame?
1: Society.
0: So you're like the guy in the repo man who's laying there shot after trying to rob the liquor store, and he's laying there saying, I blame society.
1: Yes. Yes.
0: Okay, you know what? That's fair, Matt. I wasn't really that into it until I imagined sobbing Matt Damon on the Jumbotron. And everybody looking up into the crowd,
1: right?
0: Like,
1: think about how I'm all, like, there will not be a
0: Kyle Tucker looking at us
1: as he's rounding second, sobbing. There won't be a dry eye in the joint. The collective emotion, the cathartic moment for all of these Dodger fans that have had a similar situation in their lives.
0: Man, right, we all have an El Chapo in our lives. El Guapo in our lives.
1: And sometimes we need someone to tell us it's not our fault. It's society's. It's society that let us down.
0: Yeah. I mean, that's what the whole story is with everybody in Skid Row.
2: It's not your fault.
0: Society, all the guys coming back to Echo Park to do hobo yoga.
1: What's the name of the t-shirt company that Dave's all close with? Rotowear? Let's get a Kyle Tucker face slammed into the neck of Dave Roberts. And underneath it, it says, it's not your fault.
0: Well, that's very different from those AI memes where Kyle Tucker drops the ball and Dave Roberts sprints out to the outfield and tackles him and starts screaming a bit in his face about how bad his contract is. I happen to know somebody who's almost addicted to those weird AI Kyle Tucker versus Dave Roberts videos. And he can't stop watching them and laughing, which is really weird.
6: Did you see the one they put him in the trash can?
1: I am so...
0: The one where Dave Roberts picks him up and puts him in a trash can? You like that one, huh, buddy?
1: Case loves the AI.
6: Did you see the Alex Bestia one where Dave Roberts comes out and gives him, you know, shears to cut his beard? He's like, you can't have that beard anymore.
0: Yeah, Cates.
1: It's not your fault. It's not your fault.
0: So, well, it is a going to be a great night. I mean, that's something to look forward to.
2: It's not your fault.
0: Mental
2: it's
0: health
2: not
0: night.
2: Your fault.
0: Dodger Stadium, brought to you by...
2: It's not your fault.
0: First Five. Toxic Stress. And whose fault is it? Quickly.
1: Society.
0: Thank you. And we shall return with more Petros and Money on AM570 LA Sports. 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
11: Lisa Sky Hain loved working with people.
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21: A fairly active weather pattern is expected across parts of the eastern half of the nation this weekend. A frontal system stretching from the Midwest into the Northeast will bring rounds of showers and thunderstorms from the Great Lakes through New England and the Mid-Atlantic. Some storms may produce heavy rainfall, gusty winds, and localized flooding, especially during the afternoon and evening hours. Across the Southeast, summer heat remains firmly in place. High temperatures in the upper 80s and 90s will combine with high humidity to create uncomfortable conditions, while scattered afternoon and evening thunderstorms develop each day. The Plains States and portions of the Midwest can expect a mix of sunshine and thunderstorms. And in the Southwest, the monsoon continues. Arizona, New Mexico, southern Utah, and Colorado seeing periods of thunderstorms capable of producing locally heavy rainfall. Flash flooding remains a concern. Meanwhile, much of California remains dry and warm, with seasonable summer conditions. The Pacific Northwest enjoying relatively mild temperatures and a mix of sunshine and clouds, but many folks still dealing with wildfire conditions. That's your national forecast. I'm Monica Nelson.
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13: Whoa. Until 6. Yamamoto on the mound tonight. Pirates in town. Dodgers trying to extend their 3-game win streak in the Rockies before they head off to Atlanta on Tuesday. So Pirates in town for 3. Yamamoto on the mound tonight.

0: 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We make it easy.
1: For the first 50 or so minutes of the show on the secret Textoso line, and hopefully maybe, but hopefully not, the talk back button. But here we go. What Kyle Tucker is doing to the Dodgers is worse than OJ. I don't know how much Wayne Hughes, the USC booster, paid for all those lawyers for OJ because he paid for his legal defense. But I don't know. Is it $100 million? I don't think it was. Is there anything better than A? Hey, P, my support for Kyle is $30 micheladas and $100 for parking. That's my support for Kyle Tucker, and that's enough for me. Touche.
2: Yeah.
1: I believe that was Ronnie's original, before it became a seance or a psychological intervention. Ronnie's original response was, I pay enough to be here. That's my support, from what I gathered. Here's a good question. Maybe Kyle Tucker needs the Coach Mo speech.
2: Oh.
1: Coach Mo. You know, they do know Kyle Tucker in Canada because Toronto wanted him. And you were very clear about that the other day, Matt.
3: Be proud of that, because I sure as hell am. I'll tell you what, when I go home, and keep in mind, fellas, my family's from Canada. They know who you guys are. And football ain't like that in Canada. But they know who you are.
1: So.
3: Be proud of that.
1: Hopefully he's listening. I think it's refreshing the Dodgers are willing to give Tucker or any team member some grace in this emotional area of the game. It's things like this that have brought me back to Major League Baseball from the hard scrabble brutality that is football.
4: It's not your fault. It's not your fault.
1: You'll be weeping in the stands with Matt.
2: Right? Not you, Sean. Look at that, man. He's riding second. Not a dry eye in the house.
3: So
2: we all cry together. You know, every now and then you need a good cry. Maybe tonight's
4: not your fault.
1: Oh my God, I'm so sorry.
2: Oh my God.
3: So sorry.
1: That's so great.
2: Oh my God.
1: Never forget, Petros, that Will Hunting's grandfather beat his father as Will was by his father. And if you remember correctly, this grandpa was expelled for calling Brendan Fraser's character a Jew in the movie School Ties. After Will Hunting's good cry, he moved to New York and started playing cards with Worm in his rounder's face. That's all very true.
2: Yes.
1: And then he was, I guess he was...
2: Then he became an undercover agent.
1: Yeah, but Touchstone, they erased his whole personality and changed his name.
2: Well, I mean, you see how smart he is. Makes sense.
1: Then Moby did a song all about it.
2: Oh, so cool.
1: Pretty cool.
5: They're talking and back.
1: Oh,
5: the PMS talkbacks.
6: Talkbacks.
7: Oh, I used to call the clitoris a response.
1: Okay.
8: Damn, who knew Ronnie was such a hard ass? No ovation for poor struggling Tucker not lending you guys his karaoke machine? What's next? Is he going to stomp on somebody's nuts when they're down?
9: Yeah, maybe.
2: I think that's Manny in Garden Grove, isn't it?
1: Yeah, I don't know.
9: No, that's not Manny.
1: No, Manny would be like, what's he going to do? Stomp somebody's nuts?
10: Clipping those nasty toenails again today.
1: That's right.
10: Quite loud. Sound like they're clipping cable wires and stuff.
2: Oh, that's honestly, so disgusting.
1: Honestly, Matt, I'm not kidding.
2: That is disgusting.
1: It was, I think, what was it, around 2 or 1:12 today? 1:12. I started getting flooded with texts. Like LeBron got traded. Like, I've never been flooded
2: with... How are
1: with,
2: all these people listening to that show?
1: That was what I thought. We have the same mind when it comes to this.
11: And we love that, by the way. Thank you for listening to AM570.
1: Yes, thank you for being part of the AM570 family. But yeah, I mean, probably because they wanted to hear what Vinny Bong had to say. But they're talking to Vinny Bong, and I got no less than within a five-minute span, and this doesn't usually happen like this, but like 40 texts. And I couldn't believe... Exactly. I'm not surprised that many people are listening because what a great station we have. But it was about the toenails and calling out the toenail clipping.
2: Yeah, the cable line is...
1: I would imagine that's reflective on the talkbacks. I didn't know that, but there was one right there. I don't know if there's any more. I don't know if there's anything better than an A.
6: Laughing my ass off. Cutting them potato chip toenails again.
12: Oh, yes, I'm so stoked that P could tell that Rodney was clipping his toenails today. What about the squeaky chair? Can we do something about that?
9: Nah, that's Fred.
11: We got a last minute talk back here, and I think this is something you guys should really embrace. So I really need you and everybody listening to really listen intently, because this person hit it right on the head.
13: Leave poor Kyle Tucker alone. We all have slumps in life, and I know this is his job, but the Dodger fans are rallying behind him. It's all over social media. Everyone's giving him a standing ovation tonight. So let's support Kyle Tucker. Enough with the negativity.
11: Yeah.
1: Oh, dude, you know what? I am not,
2: see?
1: I am not going to be that? Spoken to by some Karen.
2: Karen?
11: I don't think that's
2: her name. Benevolent soul. Looking out for this guy.
1: Telling me that I can stop with my tell me to stop with my negativity. What am I supposed to do? Might as well tell me just to stop everything.
11: Sounds like she's going to be standing and applauding Kyle Tucker, unlike somebody in here.
1: But old bleeding heart Matt wants a Robin Williams and Matt Damon.
2: Yeah, I want more than a standing O. I want us to have a good cry together.
9: That's what I want, Matt. That's what I want to see.
1: Yeah, I'm the bad guy.
6: Oh my God.
1: All I did was ask Ronnie if he was going to stand up. That's all I did.
2: And here we are.
9: We made a little segment out of it.
1: Here we are. Some woman calling in and being like, stop with the negativity. I didn't say anything. I don't care.
6: I'm so sorry.
1: 30-dollar michelada and 100 bucks for parking feels like I'm the one that should be crying at somebody's neck.
14: It's not your fault.
1: Well, I mean, I'm the one that saw how much it costs, and I paid.
2: You, Sean.
14: It's not your fault.
1: I decided.
14: It's not your fault.
1: Decided that this was worthy of entertainment for me and my family. It's very popular.
14: It's not your fault.
1: What do we owe Kyle Tucker? What does he owe us? Or perhaps it's not about owing anything, Matt. Perhaps it's about human connection. And real emotion.
2: That's right.
1: And as that woman said, a recognition that we're all deeply flawed.
2: It's about putting your hand out when someone's down on the ground and helping them up, not kicking dirt in their face.
1: After that, is he going to give me some of his $100 million?
2: Maybe. Why else would you put your hand out?
1: Human kindness!

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1: 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Three-game series this weekend. Dodgers on deck with Tim Cates. We'll start at 6. David Vasse will join us in about an hour and 10, 20 minutes from Dodger Stadium.
0: Well, that's going to be good because of the Kyle Tucker ovation talk.
1: Right. Talk about a standing O. Talk about it's not your fault.
0: Well,
1: all the different things.
0: I don't think we need to go that far, Matt.
1: Everything's on the table.
0: I don't think we need to go into your saying that Blake Snell is as bad as Tucker.
1: Well, that probably. I mean, the guy has
0: pitched 15 innings. And you're hypothetical about maybe Tucker's going to do something in the next couple months, and that's going to make everything okay.
1: If Blake Snell is the key by which we measure this, then yes, he will be fine. All he has to do is.
0: Why does Blake Snell have to be the measurement key?
1: Because he had three good games in the playoffs. And he has pitched 15 innings this year for $36.5 million, and everyone's totally fine with him.
0: All right. Well, you keep that. Hey, just like LeBron says, Matt.
1: You keep
0: that same energy when David Vasse comes.
1: That's right.
0: Okay, it is time for the word of the day.
2: He heard me with his words.
3: The word of the day.
0: Not since the Peacock Killer of at least a decade and a half ago in Rolling Hills Estates. Today's word is peafowl. Not since the Peacock Killer in Rolling Hills Estates, who remains at large, though dormant like a volcano in the last few years, have we seen such aggression towards a peacock. This one, a local peacock in the area of Pasadena, which you know, Matt, has peacocks, a mail carrier, a postman, attacked and injured a well-known neighborhood peacock on Tuesday. KABC broke the story. The mail carrier, there's a video of him throwing liquid at the bird.
1: Oh, no.
0: Then hurling a rock at the bird. And then he beat the bird with a stick. The peacock, which is referred to, much like Edwin Diaz, as sugar in the neighborhood, people like the peacock, then flopped on the ground and collapsed. There was a witness. Her name, Gina Davis. I don't believe it was that Gina Davis from A League of Their Own or Cutthroat Island or Thelma and Louise. But this Gina Davis told KABC that she and her husband found Sugar injured and disoriented, unable to move its wings, with a big, swollen black eye.
1: Okay.
0: She said, I couldn't believe it. I know that peacock likes to follow the mailman, but at that time, you look at the video, he wasn't bothering him. Davis described it as horrible. People know that bird in the neighborhood for the last few years. He is fed his favorite food, apparently, is blackberries. Now, Sugar, the peacock, attacked by a crazed mailman, is in care at the Pasadena Humane Wildlife Center. You remember Pasadena also has parrot death issues.
1: Yeah.
0: In the last few years.
1: There is a popular term called going postal, so.
0: Well, yeah, Matt, but that was a long time ago.
1: Yeah.
0: You know, that was in our childhood where you were scared to go to the post office because one of them might freak out.
1: Yeah.
0: Overall, the prognosis for the peacock is good, but you're right. This is not the first time we've had an issue with the postman. U.S. Postal Service has released a statement, though, Matt.
1: Okay.
0: But it's not going to arrive until next week. No, actually, their statement said this. In fact, I think we were brought one of the Pac-10 games of the week I did. Year was brought to you, something was brought to you by the U.S. Postal Service, and Barry was doing the read, and he's like, oh, and the read is late. What a shock. And there had to be a long paragraph apology the very next week. Postal employees in this area have experienced previous encounters with peacocks, and the Postal Service has been working with Pasadena Humane regarding concerns involving the birds. Was a very non-committal, I mean, this postman is.
1: Yeah, it's a. Give us some leeway. Give us a little bit of lag time here. Let us dig into this.
0: Look, I know it firsthand from my whole life. Peacocks are annoying, deeply, but they cannot be beaten or bullied. It's illegal, and it's wrong to do that to one of God's creatures, especially when they have such a beautiful singing voice that calls for mating throughout the neighborhood, that makes all the women excited. Also, it's the call for the ghetto bird in South Central.
1: Is that right?
0: Yeah. Very similar, actually. I found that to be very ironic when I got to USC.
1: Sounds like rain on your wedding day.
0: Well, not quite like that, Matt, but real irony. All right, it is time.
4: Here's my number.
3: Number of the day.
1: This one took a turn for the worse after I'd already put it together, so I kind of feel bad. But well, the number of the day is 2. Balls that were crushed. Royal High School without its head coach for the season opener when this was put together earlier this afternoon. Simi Valley Unified School District investigating an incident that occurred Wednesday, 2 days ago. Royale High School principal Reyna Zapata sent letters to parents addressing the situation. The local rag got hold of it, Ventura County Star. They reach out and they hear from Coach Adam Brubaker, who told the newspaper he was distressed by a horse collar tackle during a special teams practice and went to address the player who tackled the teammate, injuring him during a non-contact portion of practice. And in the heat of the moment...
0: So the kid injured somebody in a non-contact thing. The coach goes over to yell at the guy that broke the rules.
1: Yelling at the kid. And, well, we actually have film of it.
0: Yeah.

0: This contest is over. Give that man the $10,000.
1: This isn't America's Funniest Home Videos.
0: But the ball is groin. It works at so many levels.
2: Again, prior to his dismissal,
3: he kicked the football against the player's balls accidentally.
2: Right into the balls. And much like Hans Molman, he hit the ground, holding his balls with both hands. After getting kicked in the groin by the football that was booted by the coach. Quote, there was a football in front of me. I was pissed. I wanted to kick the football all the way to Royale Avenue. Instead, it hits, and it says the player in parentheses. Maybe he said it hits his balls, or it was an accident. I didn't mean to hit him. Said he apologized to the player, and he took the initiative to report the incident to the athletic director. But they have decided to dismiss him for kicking the football.
3: And they have a game tonight.
2: They have a game tonight against North Hills Monroe. And Royal High School will be without their head coach.
3: Royal High is my wife's alma mater.
2: And, oh, is that right?
3: Oh, yeah, the Highlanders. And I've been on campus a few times. And it's the other school in Simi Valley is Simi High School, the Pioneers, where Don McLean went. So Royal's just, there's just the two high schools there. Royal's closer to Box Canyon, if I'm correct. And
2: you just wanted to kick that football across Royal Avenue.
3: I did have to break the news to my wife about what happened. And she said the same thing that I said, which is, you know, because my wife has a background in football, because she worked in the film department when I played at USC. And I have to say that, I mean, somebody threw like a mug off a guy's head in a film room when I was. I mean, this kind of thing would be laughed off.
2: Yeah, and video. The video's being shared.
3: This was a mistake. I don't know. And I also believe we do have some connection with Coach Brubaker.
2: We do.
3: On the show, yeah.
2: Familial connection as well, which, again, I just
3: very
2: assume
3: unfortunate.
2: Maybe.
3: I hope he finds another job.
2: Yes. Feel terrible for Coach.
3: Maybe Heritage Christian, you know, maybe Coach Mack will bring him in as a consultant for the year. Yeah.
4: It's unfortunate because there's no track record. This is a first time, and it was a complete accident. I mean, it was a fluke thing where the football accident.
3: I mean, if it went off his thigh pad, do you think it would have been a big deal?
2: It'd have been fine.
4: Right?
3: If it went off his shin, would it have been a big deal?
4: No.
3: But it bounced off his sack, and now you can't take it back.
2: Yeah. I mean, dude went down.
3: Yeah, like a sack of potatoes.
2: Yes. Just right in the balls.
3: Like, I've seen it the other way. Like, I remember Paul Hackett trying to kick a guy out of practice, and, like, he tried to push him off the field, and he threw out his back.
2: Right.
3: You know,
2: yeah, like the typical approach would be he tries to kick the football, and he, like, turns his ankle and is in a boot to coach the game tonight.
3: Yeah, like, I remember, like, one of my freshman high coaches doing, like, a somersault and, like, wrecking his back, you know, trying to show us how to do a somersault. Usually it's the coach that gets hurt, yeah. Well, I'm sorry. I'm sorry for Coach Brubaker. It's a sad
2: terrible.
3: You're right, Matt. What was a funny situation that we could all laugh about and support the Highlanders all year. Now you look at the principal and you say, Por qué, Principale.
4: I bet if you were to ask current high school football coaches, like, where does this fall? Do you think it's worth being fired? All of them would laugh at it and say no. Even in today's, you know, world and culture and society.
3: Sensitivo culturista.
4: This is nothing compared to everything else that's happening. We had bullying between one high school and another like a week ago.
3: Bishop Abbott.
4: Yeah, I mean, there's worse things happening, folks.
3: Well, apparently not in the friendly confines of Simi Valley, where the Royal Highlanders will take the field without their coach tonight. But good luck to all the high schoolers. Big game.
5: That's true.
3: Palos Verdes versus Sarah at El Camino tonight. Peninsula is playing South Pasadena at 4:30 up at my alma mater. And there's Rock, the Gorman versus the Corona Centennial in Vegas. Our friend Eric Sondheimer's at that. Fatale is in Norco. What did I do wrong?
4: It's Gorman versus St. John Bosco.
3: Oh, sorry.
2: Is that a big one?
3: I mean, yeah. Is there anything better than an A?
2: A plus, I guess.
3: Ronnie!
6: Is there something better than an A?
5: a plus, I guess.
6: No, is it? No.
5: No.
7: This is the song of the day.
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9: Stiff Little Fingers are a Northern Ireland punk rock band from Belfast with our song of the day called Fly the Flag. Because today is a Frogman Friday, and you're dialed into the Petros and Money Show, raising the tattered battle flag of great sports talk to sail the choppy waters in our chartered vessel that'll lead us straight into Dodger baseball as they have returned to defend the honor of Uniqlo Field at Dodger Stadium from the pillaging and plundering Pittsburgh Pirates, who have dropped anchor in town for the weekend. And Tim Cates will be here with a little recon, reconnaissance in the form of your Morongo Casino Dodgers on Deck show that begins at 6 o'clock.
3: Thank you, Ronnie.
6: Thank you, Ronnie.
9: It's not your fault. Yeah.
6: Not your fault.
3: I just don't know whose fault it is.
6: Saying it could be a head.
3: There's been a lot of transition in the guy's life. There's no doubt about that. I don't know if he wants to have an emotional breakdown in front of the whole crowd.
6: Maybe what he needs.
3: Some people are advocating for that.
6: Yeah.
3: Walt Dieter plays Between the Bars. We'll be back with more Petros and Money. We'll do the flip top story of the day next.
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12: I'm Julian Edelman. 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
30: Until 6, David Vasse joins us in less than an hour from Dodger Stadium. Yamamoto on the mound, Pirates in town. And a reminder, the iHeartRadio Music Festival, presented by Capital One, is back. 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
31: Texas Tech has revealed their Let's Ride uniforms. We all know how great Lubbock is. They have billionaire support. And now they have a Let's Ride uniform. It's all black. It has red fonts. It is the Patrick Mahomes inspired Let's Ride Black Horse Red Raider theme. It says Mahomes on the helmet, and the jersey has the PM Pat Mahomes Gladiator logo. I know you're curious. Patrick Mahomes branded logo has been something that they've been doing at Texas Tech since 2024. And they're going to wear it, this one at least, against my favorite coach, Willie Fritz, at Houston on September 18th. Should be an early season fun Big 12 game in September. The collab, Matt, signifies the deep as the ocean depth of the relationship between future Hall of Famer Pat Mahomes and his once also ran alma mater, Texas Tech.
30: Oh, yeah.
31: Now, it's not all wedding cake. You know, Mahomes' steakhouse with Travis Kelce is being sued. But the unis were revealed Wednesday, and I'm just getting around to it today. But there was a video with like a Texas accent and like very, very cool Texas, Lubbock, West Texas Plains vibes. And if you'd like to hear it, we have it right here. It's all about the new unis. Let's ride.
0: Every program has a tradition. Ours rides in. Before the crowd roars. Before the fireworks. Before kickoff, our rider leads the way. Darkness woven in. Fire stitched through. A symbol of courage. Of grit. Of relentless pursuit. Because at Texas Tech, we don't wait for history. We ride towards it. This isn't just a uniform.

0: Let's ride.
1: Yeah!
0: I like the tinge of a Texas accent.
1: Oh, come on, man.
0: Not a heavy Texas accent.
1: No, that was very classy. Hey, they can afford a lot of production now. Very nice.
0: Let's ride. Let's ride.
1: Well, you're not riding automatically if you're part of the 2022-2023 academic year. The NCAA slapped a lot of them dudes down today, all the Van Wilders trying to get back into college. The 10th Circuit Court of Appeals granted the NCAA a stay this morning in an order that reversal, the federal judge's decision that previously opened the door for all the athletes from the 2022-2023 academic year and then played four seasons and returned for a fifth. July 31st, a federal judge granted all athletes a blanket order, and everybody was starting the exodus, the movement of Ja people. Friday's order today overrules that meaning that if you're like this guy Stephen Daly from Indiana or Kellen Wyatt and Arizona's running back Ishmael Madi, they were practicing with teams ahead of the season openers. Those guys are not eligible. They're going to have to go to a local judge and find somebody maybe with a Texas tinge in their accent to say this young man's got to play. This does not wipe out the dozens of athletes who have successfully petitioned for restraining orders to play a fifth season in state courts around the country, like Louisiana, of course.
0: Of course.
1: Tennessee.
0: We're gonna take care of you, don't worry.
1: Georgia. Shout out to Mary Catherine Hamm. And even here.
0: Oh, our old friend.
1: In California. The cases filed in Louisiana earlier this week includes 32 total athletes and several football players who signed with NFL teams, and some who are on preseason rosters. And those 32 athletes were granted a restraining order by a local judge to return to college sports. So the NCAA has not filed an appeal in Louisiana, but they have voiced the opposition to the decision. What does Greg Sankey say? He came out yesterday and saying, we got to have some law. Allowing these athletes to return to play is a bad idea. And it is a bad idea. You can't let somebody who's been in an NFL camp come back and knock some freshman's head clean off. I mean, if he's a receiver or something, it's a bad idea. The appeals court decision could spark more lawsuits, restraining order requests, and, of course, as it already is, mass confusion with only 2 weeks remaining before college football season begins in full force. So, And there are some teams, of course, and there have been rumors, blasphemous rumors, of some teams holding a space or two for some dude coming off the penitentiary bus, like the longest yard, and coming back to college and wrecking shop. So stay tuned for that. But it's not going to be a mass Bob Marley exodus. There will be guys, but not as many. And check out those Patrick Mahomes.
0: Yeah,
1: Texas
0: I'm looking
1: Texas.
0: At him now, P. I'm assuming the interlocking P and M is supposed to be like a Spartan mask,
1: yeah,
0: right?
1: Yeah, like a gladiator mask.
0: Gladiator mask, which I'm surprised there's not like trademark infringement on that one because it's a pretty popular logo.
1: How dare you?
0: But I would say, you know,
1: you'd never call trademark infringement on like Herbert's.
0: You're right, I would.
1: It looks like OP, but it says H.
0: You're right.
1: J-H.
0: You're right. I wouldn't.
1: But she said, Aaron, indict Mahomes.
0: Yeah, I'm
1: going
0: to have
1: American.
0: To reach out to a patent attorney.
1: I got one in the family.
0: See if, you know what?
1: Call Simon.
0: Simon, this looks like trademark infringement to me. Let's find like Gladiator
1: after, you know
0: Financial
1: what?
0: Or something.
1: That is the exact same problem they're having with the steakhouse, Matt. So, you know, you're not alone. Get in line.
0: And I heard the food sucks.
1: Well, that's just a cheap shot.
0: It is weird that the helmet says opens, Mahomes on it, right?
1: When Herbert opens Beer's Bistro in Marina Del Rey, you're going to sing its praises.
0: I'm going to be there. MC in the opening.
1: I'm going to be there.
0: Isn't it weird that it has Mahomes on the front of it?
1: They really want to let people know that they're connected to Mahomes.
0: Yeah, I guess that makes sense if you're Texas Tech.
2: Let's ride.
0: Let's ride.
1: I like your tone.
0: Let's ride.
1: Well, we hope you're having a nice day, and we'll be back with more Petros and Money on AM 570 LA Sports. Let's learn next.
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1: The different color noises, white noise, brown noise, pink noise. Brown noise is deeper, has lower frequencies, it's got more bass, minimalizes that higher frequency. Mm-hmm. And I didn't really know this, but apparently you can liken some of these to sounds in nature. And apparently brown noise is more akin to like a river rapid or a heavy rainfall or thunder.
2: Because there's also white noise and pink noise, you think brown noise is just named after the color brown. Wrong. There was a scientist named Robert Brown from Scotland.
1: White noise is used, aside from just sleeping, a lot of times with like noise-canceling headphones and stuff, mm-hmm. masking other sounds.
2: Pink noise is a little different. It's kind of like the compromise between white noise and brown noise.
1: As far as which one is best for sleep, there have been some very middling studies over the years. But at Oxford in 2017, they said that they fell asleep 40% faster listening to white noise, but their overall sleep was about the same.
2: Okay.
1: There was a study in 2017 from Northwestern of 13 older adults, and they said pink noise provided deeper sleep overall and improved ability to recall words.
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0: long. Yamamoto gets it started tonight. You get Scooble at Dodger Stadium tomorrow, and then Blake Snell on Sunday.
1: All right, Matt, because it is a Frogman Friday, it is a Frogman Friday. It is time, and it is a Frogman Friday.
2: And it is
1: a Frogman Friday. Petros and Buddy Show. So we like to go over the week that was, because it was.

0: Lesson one, everybody.
1: Lección uno, everybody.
2: Todos las personas, lezione uno.
0: The proprietor of the One Bad Movie podcast, Stephen Baldwin, joined us. And here's what he had to say about the world of pickleball, among many other things.
3: I don't know if you know that Jamie Foxx, the actor.
0: I've heard of this. He's a big pickler.
3: He does a thing at his house, and I went Wednesday night.
4: He does invite only, like, come play pickleball?
3: Invite only, 50 people.
4: You better be good.
3: A lot of healthy gals.
4: Okay.
3: Just saying. So Jamie just built, like, four courts in this one area of his area.
4: His compound.
3: Oh, man, it's awesome. But you roll up, dude, and there was a white Bentley at the front door. It was pretty cool.
4: Sure.
3: But it sucks to be Jamie, as we know, who is so funny and so talented and so down to earth. He's really amazing. But I got to go and hang out and play a little.
4: Is this like a tournament, or you just have like
3: just
4: everyone's just hanging
3: night,
4: out, having fun playing pickleball?
0: Do they assign you a partner, or is it somebody
3: you
0: can
3: jump around?
0: You have to bring your agent to be your partner?
3: No, it's way more chill.
0: Okay.
3: It's very casual. You can Google it, Jamie.
4: Is it
3: Wednesday
4: competitive?
3: Night. Yeah.
0: I just always think of that video where that one guy gets kicked in the face.
4: Yes, that's the best thing ever.
0: That's unbelievable.
4: Gets kicked right in the face over pickleball.
0: Unreal.
4: I'm going to bend over and hand this to you. Whoa-pow!
0: Yeah! And then you bend over, and then you get kicked in the face.
4: Right.
0: You celebrated too hard. Lesson two.
1: Lección dos.
2: Lección due.
0: Well, the tempers flared in the local newsroom in Detroit this week, unfortunately. Oh. And this woman was fired, and we are pro this woman. Cheese O Pete.
5: I'm going to have to do that again. What's up, Chip? Trace?
6: I think you're in a script.
5: I am. I'm in Amy's script, the Amy's Angels one. There was the second thing didn't make sense, so I was just trying to fix that part. And
6: it's not even marked off. Like, we're still working.
5: I know, but I didn't have time because we have to do this, so I was still reading it. Yeah. See, I mean, I can't wait for you to go through them all, and then I go through them, because then I'm already getting ready by then. But this time we had to do the PSAs, so. Finish what? Okay, because Sean just came in here and said something about marking off. Go ahead. I don't think you are. You're walking out really angry. Jeez, oh, Pete. Can I please finish what I'm going to say? What the? Grow up.
7: Okay.
5: I'm so done with her antics, telling on me every 5 seconds. I'm done.
0: Telling on you for what, Ann? What are you doing?
8: You know, you go home and have a couple of shooters, and I don't know what happens, but when you come back, you're not the same lady.
9: That's not true.
8: Some nights it is, Ann.
10: There's going to come a time when you have to choose between the love of your mother and your mother's friends and the honor and dignity of Kron.
0: Somebody texted me, what the hell is Kron?
4: Exactly.
0: What's wrong with you? How do you not know? It's time for lesson three.
1: Lección tres.
2: Es el tiempo para lección tres.
0: Get ready for motivation time as we hear once again from Coach Mo Coat, the assistant strength and conditioning coach.
4: Hold on, let me sit down.
11: These are earned in practice. Trophies are earned in practice, and you are just collecting what you are owed on game day. You guys all have one of the most known logos in college football. Be proud of that, because I sure as hell am.
12: Be!
11: I'll tell you what, when I go home, and keep in mind, fellas, my family's from Canada. They know who you guys are. And football ain't like that in Canada. But they know who you are. And when I talk about y'all, damn, I talk about y'all with great pride. Because guess what? I don't do this for the love of the game. I do this for the love of y'all. And I do this because I want to see y'all be successful on that field. But they know who you are.
0: Yeah, they do, coach.
11: Be proud of that.
0: I am proud.
11: Be proud of that.
0: I said I was. Lesson four.
1: Lección cuatro.
2: Lección cuatro.
0: Well, Matt, I took my neighbor's car back today after borrowing it all week because of there's an overlap thing in the lease deal with the Toyota and the company that does the Toyota account and all that, and I'm not allowed to drive the Toyota, so I had to borrow the real estate dad, my neighbor's truck, and he's very nice about it, but I did have to get
4: it. Yeah, a guy lets you borrow his truck, pretty cool.
0: It's a big truck, I try to be, as humble about it as possible. I've tried to have the same humility of Biff at the end of Back to the Future.
7: See, there's Biff out there waxing right now. Now, Biff, I want to make sure that we get two coats of wax this time, not just one.
12: Just finishing up the second coat now.
7: Now, Biff, don't con me.
12: I'm sorry, Mr. McFly. I meant I was just starting on the second coat.
7: Yeah, Biff, what a character.
4: What a character.
7: Yeah, Biff, what a character.
0: I put the keys in the mail slot. Everything's cool. Got him a couple 12ers.
7: Yeah, Biff, what a character.
4: Did you get the real good stuff? The Modelo
0: I got Negro? The real... No, even better, Matt.
4: In the can?
0: Double White Claws.
13: Be proud of that!
0: Yeah, I'm proud of it.
4: I'm proud of that. I was going to get the Happy Dads, but then I got the White Claws.
0: Lesson 5.
1: Lección 5.
4: Lección 5.
0: Yesterday, we talked to Brett Boone, and he was pretty good about Kyle Tucker. I believe he dropped a very share in Moonstruck snap out of it.
14: Tucker's a new guy on the block, and they paid a lot of money for him, so fans want to see now. Now, I saw the shot of Tucker in the dugout. I know what he's going. I know how he feels. I've felt that before, and it is – there's no way to hide. But you've got to, at this stage of the game, you ink the contract, you know how much money you're making. There's a lot of perks that come with that. And there's a lot of consequences when you don't own up. So at this stage, it's like you got to man up, get through it, put your eyes on the prize, which is winning as a team, and do whatever you can as a player to help them win. This isn't going to be a good year for you no matter what. Even if you get hot late, it's not going to be a statistic, one of your better years, but you can still help win a championship. And if you do that, this will be kind of forgotten and you can move on and reboot for next year. But as far as, that would be my advice. This isn't about you. It is about you, and the media is going to make it about you, and you're going to be a story because of the number that you're making, because of the contract. But let's make it about this team, and all that matters is winning. And if we win, I'll tell you what, the public is very forgiving when you win.
0: And those are the lessons learned in Great Sports Talk. But, Matt, we have a whole other hour of Great Sports Talk. That includes
4: Quick Hits.
0: Yeah, Dave Vesey.
4: Dead and Alive. Grab ass, maybe some singing.
0: I heard the fun fact is going to be a lot of fun.
4: Fun fact going to be real fun.
0: Real fun.
4: I mean,
0: and casual.
4: Listen,
0: and it's going to be
4: right.
0: Loose. We're going to keep. We're going to hang loose.
4: That's what we do in this office.
0: Sure, we do.
4: Right? We cut loose on Fridays.
0: I play the chicken foot and dance around. Is what I like.
4: On my desk.
0: That's the real. All right, we'll be back with more Petros and Buddy.
4: Moved to Hawaii too.
0: I know. Yeah, of course he did. Couldn't be contained. You know, he's sitting on a volcano listening to chicken on AM 570 LA Sport.